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4: 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Darn, Randy said my time is up, so I'll finish my point another time. 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

0: And welcome back to Blattner Field. Randy Rothstein with you tonight. Carson Cheetah producing our game back at our sports studios in Albany. We're just about ready to get underway here. The Huskies have just taken to the field. Looking at the Albany schedule, they will have a game tomorrow night at Farming, and the Huskies will be taking on St. Cloud Cathedral tomorrow night at Farming. That ball game scheduled for 7 o'clock tomorrow night. The Husky schedule has Cathedral next week, a busy week with Piers on Tuesday. They'll play a doubleheader the way it looks. They have Melrose on Tuesday, Piers and Melrose, and then Ricori next Thursday. Next Friday, it's Wilmer. And then the following Tuesday, they'll close it out with Malacca and Fergus Falls. So season's starting to wind down with the pretty much rain-free weather. They've been able to get ball games in, although the days and nights have been very cold to get ball games in. At least this year, they haven't had much for rainouts because of the dry weather we've been having. Huskies on the field right now. We'll set them up for you defensively over at third base. Judah Allen at shortstop, Cohen Hobbin. Second base tonight for Albany, Axton Orbeck. And over at first base, Wyatt Schmitz. In left field for the Huskies, Carter Wasine. In center field, Dylan Hopparth. And out in right field, Carson Gable. Behind the plate, Porter Reuger. We saw Kyle Holm throw last Friday night against Sauk Rapids. Pretty dominating performance, even though he was a loser there, 3-0. But he's ready to go and ready to face Isaac Collis. As Collis, the right-hander, steps into the box, and Holm's first pitch is a strike called at 7:07. The first pitch delivered tonight to 7:07. We get things going. 0-1 the count to Collis. Pitch outside, and the count, 1-1. This infield, perfectly manicured by Pete Schlepper. Pete was down between the JV and varsity games, getting that field ready to go. Swing and a miss by Collis, strike two, way behind on that fastball from Kyle Holm. And the count at 1-2, John Allen waiting on deck. 1-2 the count. Holmes' breaking ball just missing inside in the count, 2-2. 2-2. Twins losing this afternoon again. Yeah, to the Washington Nationals. That final score today on your Oakmont Capital Services, 7-5 Nationals. Holmes' pitch missing outside, and now the count at 3-2. 3-2. Porter Reuger down behind the plate now as back into the box Collis in 3-2. Holm from the windup, kicks and delivers. Breaking ball ripped up the middle and passed. Albany's shortstop, Cohen Hobbin, into center field. A solid base hit for Collis. Holm came with that breaking ball and Collis was all over it. That'll bring John Allen to the plate, left-handed hitter. His head coach, Cadets, going through some signs over at third. Holm will have to work from the stretch. Collis takes his lead at first, and the pitch to Allen is high and tight, and the count 1-0. 1-0. Top of the first inning, no score if you're just joining us tonight here on AM 1150. 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So when the sun goes down, yeah, you make sure you pick us up on the stream. Throw over to first, call us back safely. Now he goes. Here's Porter's throw to second and in time as Collis is gunned down, a rocket of an arm by Porter Reuger, and a stolen base that is taken away by the throw of Reuger. One out. And it'll bring, actually, John Allen at the plate. The count 2-0. Breaking ball on the inside corner to Allen, and the count 2-1. Two balls, one strike. Kyle Holm ready. And the pitch, sharply hit up the middle. Knocked down by Holm. Axton Orbeck over at second picks it up and throws to first in a 1-4-3 put out. I think that was probably a very fortunate tip there by Kyle Holm. That one might have found its way up the middle. Two sharply hit balls by the first two hitters, and it'll bring number three hitter Liam Thoma to the plate. Liam in left field today for the Flyers. Holmes pitch, low for a ball, and 1-0. One ball, no strikes. Holm has the sign from Reuger. And the pitch, fastball right there for a strike, and 1-1. One ball, one strike. Judah Allen about even at the bag over at third. Wyatt Schmitz way behind the bag at first. Here's a chopper back to Holm on the mound. A step and a throw. Out is Thoma, and done are the Flyers in the first. No runs, one hit, no errors, no one left on base. We played a half an inning here at Blattner Field. Little Falls nothing. Albany coming to bat. More baseball in 1.5.
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High school baseball here on KASM. Randy Rothstein with you tonight. The Albany Huskies ready to bat in the bottom of the first inning. It'll be Axton Orbeck, Cohen Hobbin, Connor Plumsky facing the left-hander, Prescott Romaine. And Prescott delivers high for a ball to Orbeck and 1-0. One ball, no strikes, no score. Flyers sent three men to the plate in the first inning. When he got all three, here's Axton Orbeck drilling it to center, but right at the Flyers center fielder, John Allen, who makes the catch for the out. Hit it right on the nose. Those are the balls you hope find a gap. Cohen Hobbin makes his way to home plate. Another right-handed hitter for the Huskies. He has Romaine's pitch. He is outside for a ball, 1-0. Set the Flyers up defensively. Isaac Collis over at third. At short, Evan Lemire. Second base, Ryan Newman. Over at first base, Connor New. As Hobbin sends this one a long way to left field. Back by the fence and gone. Cohen Hobbin goes yard here at Blattner Field. And the Huskies grab a 1-0 lead. On the blast by Hobbin, he got it up in the air, and that ball sailed out of here. Hobbin with the home run, and the Huskies an early 1-0 lead. Jumped that all over that fastball. That'll bring Connor Plumsky to the plate. Plumsky, DH. That most of the season here, and pops this one up foul and over our heads. That'll go out of play. And the count at 0-1. In left field, Liam Thoma. Center field, it's John Allen. Out in right field for the Flyers, Nick Sprang. And behind the plate, Peyton Bartos. Preston Romaine on the mound. The count 0-1 to Plumsky as the foul tip into the mitt to Bartos and strike two. No balls, two strikes. Romaine ready. Fastball, swing and a miss. Out on strikes is Connor Plumsky. He brought the heat a little up in the strike zone, up by the letters, and Plumsky chased it for the second out. That'll bring pitcher Kyle Holm to the plate. T.J. Frerichs trying to relay something to the on-deck hitter. Kyle Holm, right-handed hitter in the box, facing Romaine. And the first pitch is a fastball for a strike in 0-1. The ball, it's one strike. Kyle Holm had a great year for the Huskies on the mound. And at the plate, cleanup hitter. Pitches low for a ball and 1-1. One ball, one strike. Again, these two teams played back on the 16th of April. And that night, Little Falls defeated the Huskies up at their field 7-3. Here's Holm driving it to right field. Diving and making the catch is Sprang, and right in takes a hit away from home. The Huskies draw first blood in the first. One run, one hit. That the home run by Hobbin. No errors and no one left on base. One in our books here at Blattner Field. 1-0 Albany. We're back in 1.5.

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3: Preston Romaine leads off the second for the Flyers and takes a fastball for a strike from Kyle Holm and the count 0-1. To the Flyers cleanup hitter, he'll follow it off at the plate and the count 0-2. Well, it's two strikes. You're just joining us tonight on AM 1150 or 105.5 HD2, 107.7 FM, or if you're catching us on the stream, it's 1-0 Albany, a solo home run by Cohen Hobbin in the bottom of the first for Albany. The ball is two strikes to Romaine. Holm delivers, tapped on the mound, or tapped back to the mound. It's Holm flipping it to Romaine, or to Wyatt Schmitz over at first, and Romaine retired. 1-3 in the putout. Kyle Holm really brought a changeup there that had Romaine way out in his front foot and way in front of that pitch. All he could do was really tap it on the ground. Just a good pitch by Kyle Holm. Shortstop, Evan Lemire to the plate. Lemire, right-handed hitter, shows bunt and pulls back, and it's a strike called 0-1. That got Judah Allen in on the grass over at third. Judah still creeping in a little bit. Never know. Holm kicks and delivers that breaking ball low and away. And the count, 1-1. Starting to get the shadows coming in center field and in right field. Left field is full sun yet, as is the infield here. Full sun. Here's a fastball, fly ball to right field. Coming in a bit and making the catch out there in right field for the Albany Huskies is Carson Gable. And two outs. That'll bring Nick Sprague to the plate, left-hander. Sprague, the right fielder. Got a nice catch off the bat of Kyle Holm to end that bottom of the first. Home ready on the mound. He'll come home, and the breaking ball, low and inside, ball one. 1-1, no strikes. They kick the pitch, fastball, and this one fouled over the third base dugout on a play. Count to ball and a strike. County Road 9 running right through Avon here. It's a lot of baseballs that bounce on it or over it. Holm ready. He has the sign from Porter Reuger. And the pitch. Another fastball that's fouled to the screen. And the count, 1-2. Reuger and Holm really working together good here, mixing up his pitches so far early on. First time through the order. Holm ready on the mound. The right-hander comes home with the breaking ball that stays up high. And the count, 2-2. 2-2 the count. Kyle Holm kicks, delivers, and a swing and a miss at the breaking ball out on strikes. Is Sprang and done are the Flyers in the second. Nothing across. No runs, no hits, no errors, no one left on. 1.5, Albany 1. Little Falls nothing on your Oakmont Capital Services scoreboard. We're back in 1 minute.
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1: One nothing Albany, bottom of the second inning. Prescott Romain taking his final warm-up toss, and we are ready to go here. Be Judah Allen, Carter Wasine, Wyatt Schmitz here in the second inning for Albany. Huskies hit the ball hard in the first inning. Judah Allen will foul it back and out of play. Good, confident swing there by Allen, and the count at 0-1 to Judah. The ball, it's one strike. Romain rocks and fires, and the pitch is low and inside, and the count at a ball and a strike. Beautiful night. Winds have started to decrease in velocity. There's a fastball at the belt in the count 1-2. One ball, two strikes. Romain ready. Here's the pitch. That's chopped down the third base line and foul. And the count stays 1-2. Albany losing a tough game on Monday at Foley, 4-3. The last time this team played. Allen swings and misses. He goes down on strikes. That'll be Romain's second strikeout today. And Carter Wasine makes his way to the plate. Wasine, right-handed hitter in left field tonight. And Romain comes home. Wasine drives it to second underneath the glove of the Flyers second baseman into right field. Now he reached down. Ryan Newman did. We're going to give him a hit. Going to give him a hit. So a hit for Carter Wasine. That was a shot by Wasine, and Newman took one step and it was past him. Now got the glove down. Wasine has to dive back as Romain throws to first. And Wyatt Schmitz in the batter's box. Wyatt, left-handed hitter, facing the lefty Romain. And he'll chop this one down the first baseline. Foul, it hits him in the batter's box. Are they saying interference? It's interference on the catcher. So when he swung his bat, he hit the catcher's mitt, and that's catcher interference. And so Wyatt Schmitz is awarded first base on catcher interference. And it'll bring Carson Gable to the plate. Carson takes a strike called and 0-1. Runners at second, one out. Huskies leading 1-0, bottom of the second inning. Prescott Romaine on the mound. Works out of the stretch and comes home, and that pitch is low to Gable. And the count at a ball and a strike. Romaine ready again. Schmitz got a big lead over at first. Was seen not quite as big a lead at second. Pitches low to Gable, and the count, two balls and a strike now. 2-1 the count. Romaine sets himself on the mound, and the pitch right there. They say, no, inside. Interesting. 3-1 the count. That was a nice pitch. 3-1. The kick, the pitch by Romaine. That's low ball four, and Gable walks. That'll bring Dylan Hoffarth to the plate. Dylan batting ninth. Had a big game for the Huskies already this year. He's got a home run. Nine spot. He bats here with the bases loaded, one out. Trying to give the Huskies a few more runs, and the pitch is outside to Hoffarth, and the count 1-0. One ball, no strikes. Runners there, leads. Hoffarth will take a strike at the belt in the count 1-1. One ball, one strike. Leadoff hitter, Axton Orbeck on deck. Was seen at third. Schmitz at second. Gable at first. And Dylan Hoffarth chops it foul at the plate. Put that one off his foot. And the count, one ball, two strikes. So chop that foul up his foot. 1-2. Hoffarth back into the box. Preston Romaine on the mound. Ready to deal. 1-2 to Hoffarth. And he drives it. Line drive to short. They throw back to first. It gets away from the first baseman. Wasine will come in to score. Over to third base goes Schmitz. So a line drive by Dylan Hoffarth is an out, but an error on the throw by the shortstop allows a run to score, and it's 2-0 Albany. Boy, Hoffarth hit that one on the nose. Two outs there to the shortstop. 2-0 Albany. And back to the top of the order in Axton Orbeck. Axton fly ball to center field in his first at bat. Gable takes a lead at first, held there, and Orbeck will foul it at the plate. The count at 0-1. No balls, one strike. Time called by the batter as T.J. Frerichs wants to go through some signs with Orbeck. Wonder if it has to do with Carson Gable maybe taking off. Throw to first. And Prescott Romaine maybe thought the same thing. Gable is lead. Held there by Connor New. Pitches low for a ball and 1-1. Ball and a strike to Axton Orbeck. High school baseball on KASM. Granite Ridge Conference baseball from Blattner Field tonight. 2-0 Albany with the lead on your Oakmont Capital Services scoreboard. The kick, the pitch. Orbeck will take high for a ball and now 2-1. Two balls, one strike. Romaine kicks and delivers, and Orbeck will take a strike called, and 2-2. Pitch that looked maybe down in the strike zone a little bit. Orbeck thought so. Two balls, two strikes. Romaine kicks, delivers. Going on the pitch, it's Carson Gable, and the throw back to home plate. Safe at the plate is Schmitz as the Huskies pull off the double steal. Albany able to complete the double steal, even though second baseman for Little Falls, Ryan Newman, cut in front of second base to cut the throw off. His relay to home not in time, and Albany takes a 3-0 lead as Wyatt Schmidt scores. And Carson Gable in scoring position. And two outs. Axton Orbeck at the plate, yet the count full, 3-2. And Orbeck pops this one up foul. That'll go out of play. And the count stays full at 3-2. Three balls, two strikes. Two outs, one on. Two runs in here in the second. Gable goes. And TJ Frerichs telling Gable there's nobody pushing him as he was going to third. And could have easily been thrown out had Axton Orbeck not fouled it off. So let's do it all over again. 3-2, two outs. Romaine ready. His pitch to the plate. Orbeck, a long drive down the right field line in the corner, giving chase and foul ground, making the catch for the out is Nick Spring, and that'll do it for the Huskies in the second. But they do a little bit more damage, scoring two runs in the inning on a one base hit. There was one error and one left on base. Three in our books, actually two in our books here at Blattner Field. It's Albany 3 and Little Falls nothing on your Oakmont Capital Services scoreboard. We're back in 1 minute.
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1: Top of the third inning, Albany with a 3-0 lead over Little Falls, and the bottom third of the Flyer order set to come to the plate. The first pitch to Peyton Bartos is a ball low, 1-0. Flyers have one hit off of starter Kyle Holm. He was caught stealing, though, so just six players have batted. It's Bartos, Willing, and Newman here in the third. Pitch from home is high and 2-0. Two balls, no strikes. Holm has the sign from Roiger. And the pitch upstairs and 3-0. Three balls, no strikes. And the kick, the pitch, low ball four. So a leadoff walk, the game's first walk to Peyton Bartos. And we're going to get a pinch runner here for the Flyers. Ethan New will pinch run for the catcher, Bartos. And the designated hitter, Charlie Zwilling, makes his way to the plate. So New, the base runner at first. Zwilling in the batter's box. And Kyle Holm pitching from the stretch. Schmitz holding New at first. There's a fly ball to right field. That's going to go out of play. And a long strike in 0-1. The ball is one strike. High school baseball tomorrow night from Farming. The Huskies will take on St. Cloud Cathedral at Farming and Schlaper Brothers Field tomorrow night. So, yeah, more baseball here on KASM tomorrow night. Quick throw to first and back safely is New. You know, this field gets watered regularly, and just goes to show you need Mother Nature's rain to really keep things well watered. And there is dust right now. I noticed when they were dragging earlier. The field is dry. The field is dry. One ball, one strike. Kyle Holmes' pitch. They call it a ball, and 2-1. Charlie Zwilling, the number 8 hitter. Ryan Newman, the number 9 hitter, waiting on deck. The lead at first by pinch runner Ethan New. And pitch high again to Zwilling in the count now 3-1. 3 balls, 1 strike. Holmes struggling with his control here in the third. Pitch on the way, Zwilling. Chopper to short. Now flip to second for one. The relay, Orbeck kind of double clutched. Didn't let it go right away. Didn't have a good grip. Otherwise, they would have had a fairly easy double play. They do get the lead runner, 6-4 on the force. They're asking if there was runner interference, maybe. In the middle of the infield. The base umpire says no. So Zwilling becomes the base runner on the fielder's choice. One out. Ryan Newman at the plate. Newman, your second baseman tonight. Drills this into left field. A solid base hit. Was seen up with it quickly back into the infield. And the Flyers, bottom part of the order. Have runners at first and second. And here comes the top. Zwilling, the base runner, over at second. And Ryan Newman at first. Isaac Collis at the plate. Isaac worked the count full to 3-2 and then drilled a sharp single up the middle off of right-hander Kyle Holm back in the first. There's a strike call to Collis and the count at 0-1. One out, two on here in the third. 3-0, Albany leading Little Falls on your Oakmont Capital Services scoreboard. Curveball that Collis fouls back and out of play and the count at 0-2. No balls, two strikes. Holm, big sigh, and Collis stays alive as he folds it to the backstop. And a count at 0-2 yet. No balls, two strikes. On deck, John Allen. The runners there leads at first and second. The home pitch, curveball. Boy, Collis just getting a bat on it. And Huskies throwing some baseballs in. Home plate umpire was out. The ball, it's two strikes. See where Reuger sets up here now in 0-2 as Collis has followed the last two off. Sets up low. Curveball. Collis bloops this one over the head of Orbeck into right field. Here's the throw to second, not in time. And the Flyers will have the bases full with just one out. So a C&I single by Isaac Collis finds right field just over the extended glove of Axton Orbeck. Zwilling to third, Ryan Newman at second. And over at first base, Collis, he's 2-for-2 tonight. And here comes John Allen to the plate. Allen, left-handed hitter. Huskies look like they're back, looking for a double play ball. Leading 3-0. Allen will take high for a ball, 1-0. One ball, no strikes. Holmes pitch, fastball right there at the belt. And the count, one ball, one strike. One and one. Reuger throwing some signs down again for Kyle Holm with one out. 1-1 pitch inside. And the count, two balls and a strike. No room for John Allen on the base paths if you're the Albany Huskies. Holm shakes off one sign. Now another. And his pitch. Fastball right there at the knees. And the count, 2-2. Two balls, two strikes. Base runners take their leads. The kick, the pitch, curveball. Lined into right center field. That's a base hit. It's going to score two. On his way to third, it's Collis. And the RBI single that scores two by John Allen. And we've got a 3-2 ball game here in the third. And T.J. Furyk's out to have a word with his right-hander. There's a break in the action here at Blattner Field. 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After a walk by starter Kyle Holm, and now with runners at first and third, we'll see what they do with John Allen. Here's a bunt put down, and that bunt is fouled by Liam Thoma. So trying, looks like a safety squeeze there, as that ball had to go further down the first base line for Isaac Collis to come. 0-1 the count to Liam Thoma. Liam bounced back to Kyle Holm in the first. Ready on the mound, Holm comes home. Fly ball right field. It's probably deep enough to score Collis. The catch made by the Huskies. Here's the throw to the plate, cut off and not in time, as Collis will score the tying run Carson Gabel's throw came in, and it was cut off by Kyle Holman. His relay not in time, and we've got a new ball game at 3-3 here in the third on the sacrifice fly by Liam Thoma. And pitcher Prescott Romaine steps up to the plate. Still over at first, John Allen. And the pitch, here's a shot. Orbeck lays down and grabs it for out number three. A reaction play by Axton Orbeck makes that line drive catch, and that'll do it for the Flyers here in the third. What a big inning as they score three runs on three hits, no Husky errors, and one left on. Two and a half innings here in your Oakmont Capital Services scoreboard. Albany 3, Little Falls 3. More baseball coming up in one and a half.
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1: Here we go, bottom of the third inning, and the Albany Huskies ready to face left-hander Prescott Romaine. The first pitch to Cohen Hobbin is a ball, 1-0. Hobbin 1-for-1 tonight, so a home run back in the first. That pitch is high, and 2-0 now to Cohen. Two balls, no strikes. Romaine ready. He'll come home, and Hobbin swings and misses, and 2-1. Two balls, one strike. Romaine's fastball upstairs in the count now, 3-1. Three runs, four hits in an air for Little Falls. Three runs, two hits in an air for Albany. They kick the pitch. Here's Hobbin, line drive right at the shortstop, Lemire, who grabs it for the out. Tell you, there have been some hard hit balls here in this ball game so far tonight. Baseball players have their drivers out. They are driving it. That'll bring Connor Plumsky to the plate. Connor 0-for-1 with a strikeout tonight. And takes like a check swing, and down the right field line, it goes out of play. Count 0-1 to Plumsky. The ball, it's one strike. Pitch on the way. High and outside, and the count 1-1, one strike. 1-1. Here's the pitch, and a swing and a miss by Plumsky, strike two. Kyle Holm on deck for Albany. 1-2 two strikes, one out, nobody on. Romaine's pitch, and a swing and a miss. Plumsky goes down on strikes. and it'll bring Kyle home to the plate. Kyle 0 for 1, fly ball right field. Actually in foul ground, it's caught, a foul ball. There's a strike called and 0-1 to home. No balls, one strike. Prescott Romaine. Kicks, delivers, home. Ground ball to short. Up with it is Newman across the diamond. In time to get Kyle home. And the Huskies go 1-2-3 here in the third. No runs, no hits, no errors, no one left on. We played three here at Blattner Field. Here, Oakmont Capital Services scoreboard. Albany 3, Little Falls 3. We're back in a minute.
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1: Top of the fourth inning from Blattner Field, 3-3 our score. Randy Rothstein with you tonight. Carson Cheetah producing our game back at our sports studios in Albany tomorrow night. High school baseball again right around 7 o'clock from Schlaper Brothers Field. The throw by Porter Reuger down to second base, and we're set to go with shortstop Evan Lemire, Nick Sprang, Peyton Bartos batting for the Flyers here in the fourth inning. Lemire, fly ball to right field in his first at-bat, swings and misses at the off-speed from Kyle Holm and 0-1. No balls, one strike. There's a fastball that just misses low and away, and the count one ball, one strike. Field just about covered now with shadows. Pitch high and the count, two balls and a strike. Sunset 8:32 tonight. We got about a little over a half hour before that sun officially sets. There's a nice breaking ball from home and the count, two balls, two strikes. Lights are on at Blattner Field here on a Thursday evening. Kyle Holm kicks, delivers, and this one popped up. Shallow left field, back on the grass. Cohen Hobbin makes the catch for the out. Kyle Holm got the batter Lemire to reach for that pitch and one out. Gotta bring Nick Sprang to the plate. Nick struck out in his first at bat. 3-3 our score if you're just joining us tonight here on KASM. Thank you for being with us. Here's the pitch from Holm. Bunt down. Back to Holm on the mound. Kyle picks it up. Throws to first. Very confident throw by Kyle Holm. And 1-3 in the putout. Kyle has had 3-1-3 putouts tonight. He's had a 1-4-3 put out two tonight, or assist, put out actually by the first baseman. Two outs, nobody on, and to the plate, it's Peyton Bartos. Bartos got the third inning started, working a walk off of Kyle Holm. There's a strike called, an 0-1. Second time through the order here for the Flyers. Top of the fourth inning. Home ahead in the count, 0-1, as the right-hander comes home. Here's a shot to short. Cohen Hobbin dives. Comes up with it. Throw to first. Not in time. Good effort, though, by Cohen Hobbin as he made that throw from his knees and just about made it there. And Bartos reaches again for the Flyers, and we'll get that pinch runner, Ethan New, out for him. Give him an infield single. Fifth hit for the Flyers, and designated hitter Charlie Zwilling to the plate. Home plate umpire just making sure he's got the switch of the pinch runner. And Charlie Zwilling, who reached on a fielder's choice and scored a run in his first at-bat last inning. Hit it hard to short on that fielder's choice. Ethan New will take his lead at first, and the breaking ball from Kyle Holman. Almost looked like he stumbled in this follow-through on the mound, did Kyle. Three-three our score here in the fourth. Holm ready on the mound. New takes his lead. Throw to first. New back safely. One ball, no strikes to Charlie Zwilling. There's a fastball for a strike at the letters, and the count, one ball, one strike. 1-1. Throw back to first. Safe over at first. Home ready on the mound. The 1-1 pitch coming is willing. Fastball up by his eyes and a swing and a miss. Strike two. Porter Reuger throws back to first. Safe at first is Ethan New. Waiting on deck, Ryan Newman, the number 9 hitter. One ball, two strikes, two outs, one on. Kyle Holmes breaking ball. Shot down the right field line. It is a fair ball. Umpire said it hit the line. Back into the infield comes the baseball from Carson Gable. And Zwilling with a single puts runners at first and third. Sixth hit off of the right-hander. Pinch runner coming in, Nolan Sams. Will run for Zwilling. So Sams running for Zwilling. First and third for the Flyers. Let's see if head coach Chad Kadatz wants to move Nolan Sams here. Runners at first and third. The go-ahead run at third. And the pitch to the number 9 hitter, Ryan Newman, is fouled back and out of play in the count 0-1. The ball, it's one strike. Kyle Holm was able to get the first two hitters here in the fourth inning. Pitches low to Newman, and the count at a ball and a strike. One ball, one strike. Schmitz holds Sams over at first. Sams goes. Reuger's just going to hang on to the baseball. And so, stolen base there. For Sams, now the Flyers have two runners in scoring position and a two-ball, one-strike count to Ryan Newman. Newman 1-for-1 tonight, base hit in his only at-bat. There's an off-speed pitch from Kyle Holm, and the count at 2 balls, 2 strikes. 2-2. Holm kicks and delivers, and that one bounces by Roiger, goes to the backstop, flips it to Holm, and not in time is coming across to scores the pinch runner. That was Ethan New, and it's 4-3 Flyers on a wild pitch. So a wild pitch there by Kyle Holm scores the go-ahead run. And the count now 3-2 to Ryan Newman. Three balls, two strikes. High ball four and a walk. Now put runners at first and third again. As on that wild pitch, Nolan Sams went to third. And it'll bring Isaac Collis to the plate. Collis is 2-for-2 tonight out of that leadoff spot and drives this to left center field. Nobody's going to get that. It's going to roll to the fence, the deepest part of the park. 382 out there. Here comes the Flyers scoring the third run of the inning. It's Ryan Newman who tripped going around third base. Ended up getting up yet and scoring. But a double for Isaac Collis. And a three-run fourth inning. Back-to-back three-run innings off of Kyle Holm. And it's now 6-3 Little Falls. Collis is having a night. 3-for-3. And John Allen steps in the batter's box. Allen 1-for-2, base hit in his last at bat. Kyle Holm's pitch. There's a fastball, strike one. No balls, one strike. 2 outs, 1 on. Pitch outside a ball, and 1 ball, 1 strike now to Allen. 1-1. Kyle Holm kicks, delivers, pitch upstairs, and the count 2 balls, 1 strike. 2-1 the count. Holm has the sign from Roiger. His pitch. There's a strike called and 2-2. 2 balls, 2 strikes. 7 batters hit the plate in the third. This is the 7th batter here in the 4th. And a fly ball to shallow right field. That one is going to drop in for a base hit. It'll score Collis. And it's 7-3. Allen, just a bloop base hit, and T.J. Frericks pops out of the dugout. That might spell the evening for Kyle Holm, as we've got a pitching change coming up here for the Albany Huskies. Why don't we do this? We'll take a one-minute timeout. 7-3, Little Falls leading on your Oakmont Capital Services scoreboard. Back in a minute.
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0: All right, Axton Orbeck coming on for the Albany Huskies here in the fourth inning. Flyers have scored four runs here in the fourth on four hits, a walk. Kyle Holm will go to third base. Judah Allen slides from third to second. So the Huskies don't bring anybody in out of the dugout. It's all within the playing field, the changes. Porter Roerger will have a word with Axton Orbeck. And he's going to face number three hitter, Liam Thoma. Liam 0 for 1 tonight, sacrifice fly in his last at-bat. Base runner at first, that's John Ullen. Pitches low from Orbeck and 1-0. One ball, no strikes. The kick, the pitch, swing and a miss by Thoma, strike one. One ball, one strike. Seven runs, eight hits, and an error for Little Falls. Three runs, two hits, no errors for Albany. Orbeck's pitch, ground ball to short. Cohen Hobbin will flip to Judah Allen, covering second, and that will do it for the Flyers in the fourth. They come up with four runs on four hits, no Husky errors, and one left on. We played three and a half here at Blattner Field. It's Little Falls 7, Albany 3 on your Oakmont Capital Services scoreboard. We're back in 1 minute.
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0: Bottom of the fourth inning, Albany Huskies find themselves down by four, a game that Albany had led 3-0. They've given up seven runs to the Flyers since holding that 3-0 lead. Albany scored first in the first, a solo home run by Cohen Hobbin. They'd scored two in the second. But the Huskies have squandered only two hits so far off of left-hander Preston Romaine. He's still in the ball game here in the fourth, and his pitch coming to Judah Allen is high for a ball, 1-0. One ball, no strikes. Judah struck out in his first at-bat against Romaine. And the pitch, there's a strike at the belt, and the count 1-1. One ball, one strike. Romaine kicks, delivers. Allen takes low for a ball and 2-1. Two balls, one strike. That wind has died down a lot. This afternoon, blowing anywhere between 10 and 15 miles an hour. Now, just a little trickle. There's a strike called to Judah Allen and the count 2-2. Waiting on deck, Carter was seen. For Albany. The 2-2 pitch popped up foul. This one's going to go over our heads. Count stays 2-2. Huskies again playing tomorrow night at Schlaper Brothers Field in Farming. Here's a foul tip into the mitt of the catcher Bardos, and Judah Allen out on strikes for a second time tonight. That'll bring Carter Wasine to the plate. Carter with a base hit in his first at bat. Scored one of the Huskies' three runs. And Wasine will take high for a ball, 1-0. One ball, no strikes. The pitch, swing and a miss. And the count, a ball and a strike. 1-1 the count to Wasine. Prescott Romaine ready. And Wasine will take outside. Catcher thought it was a strike. Home plate umpire said it was a ball and 2-1. Two balls, one strike. Pitch bouncing up to the plate, now 3-1. Three-one the count. Wasine trying to get something started for the Huskies in the fourth. Carter will take a strike on the inside corner, and 3-2. Three balls, two strikes. Wyatt Schmitz waiting on deck. A 3-2. Wasine drills this, caught by the first baseman. Connor New up in the air to make the catch. And taking a hit away from Wasine. Here's Wyatt Schmitz. Wyatt reached on catcher interference back in the second inning. See if he gets to swing the bat here in this at bat. There's a strike call to Wyatt and 0-1. No balls, one strike. Pitch on the way. Foul back and out of play. And the count 0-2. No balls, two strikes. Ready on the mound. Here's the pitch. Swing and a miss. Schmitz out on strike, and the Huskies go 1-2-3 here in the fourth. No runs, no hits, no errors, no one left on. Four in our books. From Blattner Field on your Oakland Capital Services scoreboard, it's Little Falls 7, Albany 3. We're back in 1 minute.
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His first pitch is a ball to Prescott Romaine, and 1-0 as that pitch got away from Porter Reuger, the catcher. Pitch inside to Romaine, and the count now 2-0. Two balls, no strikes. There's a fastball at the knees for a strike and 2-1. Two balls, one strike. Fastball on the ground to first. Wyatt Schmitz gloves it. He'll run it to the bag. The unassisted put out of Romaine and one out. That'll bring Evan Lemire to the plate. Evan 0 for 2 tonight. Axton Orbeck works from the stretch. Even with nobody on and the first pitch of ball, it was high and 1-0. One ball, no strikes. Lemire falls this one back and out of play in the count 1-1. Huskies drew first blood tonight, scoring one in the first, two more in the second, had a 3-0 lead. The Flyers would get the equalizers in the third, making it 3-3, and then a four spot in the fourth inning. Lemire fouls it to the backstop, and the count now at 1-2. One ball, two strikes to Evan Lemire, the shortstop for Little Falls. Orbeck ready on the mound, his pitch. That's high and 2-2. Two balls, two strikes. Two to the count. Pitch upstairs again, and now the count full at 3-2. Three balls, two strikes. Axton Orbeck kicks, delivers, and curveball. This one will go foul. Grab there by the head coach, Chad Kadatz. And 3-2. Orbeck's pitch, fastball low, ball four. So a walk to Lemire. That'll bring Nick Sprang to the plate. Nick so far today, 0 for 2. Lemire takes his lead over at first. Schmitz will hold him there. And Sprang will take a strike. 0-1. The ball, it's one strike. Orbeck ready on the mound. Here's a shot to second. Judah Allen to second for one. No relay. They get the force. 4-6 on the force of Lemire. Two outs. Sprang becomes the base runner on the fielder's choice. And it'll bring catcher Peyton Bartos to the plate. Peyton's been on base twice tonight. Walked. Started a rally in the third and had a base hit. That started a rally in the fourth with two outs. In the fourth inning, they got all those runs with two outs. And two-out runs sometimes win ball games. Pitches low. Nice stop by Reuger. And 0-1. The ball, it's one strike. Two outs. Comes the pitch inside and 2-0. Two balls, no strikes.

0: The lead over at first by Lemire. Axton Orbeck will step off the pitching rubber as Lemire was jumping around over at first. Back into the box now, Bartos. And a strike is called to the Flyer catcher. And 2-1. 2 balls, 1 strike. Fastball inside, and now 3-1. Bottom part of the Little Falls lineup has been a nemesis to the Huskies tonight. Been able to start a lot there at the bottom of the order. Going on the pitch, and that's ball 4 to Bartos. He'll walk, so with 2 outs, runners at first and second. And it'll bring designated hitter Charlie Zwilling to the plate. Coming in to run, Ethan New. And Zwilling steps up to the plate. He's 1-for-2 tonight. Runners at first and second, and Charlie Zwilling will dig into the batter's box. Axton Orbeck ready on the mound. Schmitz plays behind the base runner at first. Going on the pitch. Runner from second. He's going to steal third easily. That's Sprang. So Sprang stealing third, and the pinch runner, Ethan New, goes to second on that. So now second and third. Orbeck ready on the mound. Zwilling takes a fastball at the knees, and 1-1. 1-1. And a long drive to left field, but right there is Wassine to make the catch for the out, and that'll end the Flyer threat in the fifth. No runs, no hits, no errors, and 2 left on. We played 4.5 here at Blattner Field on your Oakmont Capital Services scoreboard. It reads Little Falls 7, Albany 3. We're back in a minute.
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0: Bottom of the fifth inning here at Blattner Field. 7-3 Little Falls. Here comes Carson Gable, Dylan Hopparth, and Axton Orbeck to the plate facing Prescott Romain. First pitch to Gable is high for a ball, 1-0. Carson walked in his first at bat tonight. And this one fouled over our heads. The count, 1-1. 1-1. Romain kicks and delivers. Breaking ball that freezes Gable at the plate. in the count, 1-2. One and two. The kick, the pitch. Low for a ball, and 2-2. 2-2. And Gable sticks his bat out. Ground ball to third. Throw to first. Not in time as it can't be scooped out by the third baseman. That'll go as a throwing error on the third baseman, Isaac Collis. Gable reaches. Second error of the night for Little Falls. And it gives the Huskies a base runner. Here comes Dylan Hoffarth to the plate. Dylan lined out to short in his only at-bat tonight. Gable back to first. Nobody out for Albany. Prescott Romain kicks, delivers. And Hoffarth will follow this back and out of play. The count at 0-1 to Dylan. No balls, 1-1. The lights are on here at Blattner Field tonight. High school baseball action. Granite Ridge Conference baseball, section baseball. Hoffarth ground ball back to the pitcher. To second for one. The relay to first in time. A 1-6-3 double play by the Flyers. Pretty impressive. And two outs. And to the top of the order next in Orbeck. Orbeck 0 for 2 tonight on that leadoff spot. A couple fly ball outs. And the first pitch is down and in the dirt and 1-0. 1-0. Orbeck drives this one to center field, coming hard, and that one is going to land between the two left fielder and center fielder, and Orbeck's going to coast in to second with a double. So a double for Axton Orbeck, Husky's third hit tonight. And here comes Cohen Hobbin to the plate. Hobbin, 1-2 with a solo home run back in the first. No activity can be seen in Little Falls bullpen right now. Getting to be that time of night where it's hard to judge the distance on a fly ball or to find it in the sky at night. Hobbin foul tips it at the plate. And the count 0-1. Cohen just a little bit out in front of that pitch. Well, it's 1-1. Orbeck is lead at second, and the pitch. That's driven to right field. Back and making the catch is Sprang out and right. It was hit right at him. And that'll end the Husky fifth. No runs, a hit, no errors, one left on. Five in our books here at Blattner Field. Your Oakmont Capital Services scoreboard reads Little Falls 7, Albany 3. We're back in 1 minute.
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0: On to the sixth here at Blattner Field, and the Little Falls Flyers, number nine hitter, Ryan Newman. And then it's back to the top with Isaac Collis and John Allen facing Axton Orbeck. And a swing and a miss. Strike one by Newman. Orbeck came on in the fourth inning. Was able to get the final out in the fourth. Pitched a scoreless fifth. And Newman will follow this one back and out of play in the count 0-2. No balls, two strikes. To Ryan Newman, who's 1-for-1 tonight, has scored two runs out of the number nine spot. He's got a walk and a base hit. Taps this one on the ground back to the mound. Orbeck picks it up, throws to first in the safe at first. Wyatt Schmitz couldn't glove it. That's going to be an error on Axton Orbeck. So one on, nobody out. And Isaac Collis, 3-for-3 tonight out of that leadoff spot. Shows bunt. Nice block by Roiger behind the plate. That pitch was in the dirt, and the count 1-0. Top of the sixth inning, Flyers leading 7-3. Newman will take his lead. Pretty good lead at first. And the pitch, a swing and a miss by Collis. Count 1-1. There is some throwing going on down in that Little Falls bullpen. Another left-hander warming up. Pitch from Orbeck is low, and the count at 2-1. 2-1 the count. Going on the pitch is Newman. Here's Reuger's throw to second, and not in time. Newman's going to steal second. And the pitch was high, so 3-1 to Collis. Orbeck ready again on the mound. Looks back to second and comes home. That gets away from Roiger. That is 4, I believe. And he'll walk. So Collis walks, putting runners at first and third now. And to the plate, John Allen. Allen 2-for-3 out of the number two spot tonight. Flyers with 8 hits off of Husky pitching. Collis is going to go. Orbeck steps off the mound, going to chase Collis down. Waiting to score is Newman. They're going to run Collis down. Now Newman takes off. Here's the throw to the plate. Safe at the plate. Double steal by the Flyers, and they score another run. Now 8-3. Collis stayed in that hot box just long enough for Newman to finally break. Orbeck ready on the mound, looks back to second, and comes home. Here's a bunt attempt. It goes foul by Allen. A-H-L-I-N, John Allen. Count 0-1. Axton Orbeck kicks, delivers. There's a strike called, and 0-2 now. No balls, two strikes. Orbeck looks to home and delivers. Nice pitch there by Axton. A little bit inside. And the count at a ball and two strikes. 1-2 the count. Pitch low. And 2-2. Two balls, two strikes. Two balls, two strikes. And a shot to short and past Cohen Hobbin in the left field. Collis will go to third. Hobbin was trying to hold Collis on and it was hit in between third and short. And Cohen just couldn't get back to it. Allen picks up his third hit tonight. One run in for the Flyers here in the sixth inning. Still nobody out. And Liam Thoma, number three hitter to the plate. Liam so far tonight, 0-2. Sacrifice fly in there. Let's see if John Allen takes off and goes. Here's a safety bunt. And scoring is Collis. Out at first is Thoma, but they score on that bunt, and it's now 9-3. 1-3 on the putout. At this stage of the game, I'm sure the Flyers will take a run for an out. And holding at second base is John Allen. One out at the plate, Prescott Romaine, the pitcher. Pitch in the dirt, ball one. 1-0 the count. Romaine so far tonight, 0-3. Pops this one up. Down the third base line. Cohen Hobbin giving chase, and it's going to go off his glove in fair territory. Everybody's safe, but that'll be another error on the Huskies. Here in the inning, Prescott Romaine reaches on an error by Hobbin. First and second, the base runners. And here's Evan Lemire making his way to the plate. That one gets by Roiger. We'll go to the backstop, and the runners go up to second and third. That time, Porter Roiger just didn't get his glove down in time. And the Albany dugout telling those infielders, get up on the grass. Down 9-3 here in the top of the sixth inning. Runners at second and third. Ground ball to short. Hobbin's got it, but his only play is to first base. 6-3 on the putout and coming across to score is Allen. Allen got a jump on that ball right off the bat, and Cohen Hobbin, when he fielded it, it rolled up his arm a little bit. Didn't have a play on Allen, so his only play was to first. 6-3 on the putout, two outs. Holding at second is, or actually going to third, is the pinch runner for the pitcher Romaine. That's Nolan Sams. And Porter Roiger takes a foul ball off his shoulder, and the count 0-1. No balls, one strike. Seventh man again to bat for the Flyers here in the sixth inning. Three runs have crossed the plate, now 10-3. Here's Nick Sprang. Nick 0 for 3 tonight, pops this one up. Wyatt Schmitz, Orbeck over by the Albany dugout. In foul ground, Orbeck overruns it, and Huskies can't get it out. So, Sprang with new life. He's down in the count, 0-2. Orbeck's pitch, curveball, swing and a miss, out on strikes of Sprang, and done are the Flyers in the sixth inning. But they do more damage, scoring three runs here in the sixth inning on just one hit. There was two Albany Husky errors and one left on base. We played 5.5 here at Blattner Field. It's Little Falls 10, Albany 3. More baseball coming up on KASM in 1 minute.
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0: Back at Blattner Field, 10-3, Little Falls leading Albany here, bottom of the sixth inning. Stick around our postgame show tonight. We'll name your Albany A&W combo meal player of the game in our postgame show on KASM Radio. Husky's got some work to do. 10 runs, 8 hits, 2 errors for the Flyers, 3 runs, just 3 hits, 2 errors for the Albany Huskies tonight. Connor Plumsky, Kyle Holm, Judah Allen, the scheduled hitters against left-hander Prescott Romaine. And the first pitch to Plumsky is upstairs, a ball, and 1-0. Plumsky 0-2 tonight, a couple strikeouts. And the pitch, a swing and a miss by Plumsky, and one ball, one strike. 1-1 the count. And a long drive by Plumsky to left center field and gone. Connor Plumsky, a solo shot to left center field. And the Huskies make it 10-4. Whew, he hit that one a long way. Right next to that 382 sign. .10-4, and here comes Kyle Holm to the plate. Holm 0-2 so far tonight. And the pitch to Holm, followed back and out of play. That's just the fourth hit for Albany tonight. 4 runs on 4 hits. The kick, the pitch. Holm takes high and away. And the count at 1-1 to Kyle. One ball, one strike. Pitch, Holm will follow that to the backstop, and the count 1-2. One ball, two strikes. Home back box now. Prescott Romain ready on the mound. The left-hander wields and deals, and home, a ground ball up the middle. Lemire behind the bag. Throw to first in time. 6-3 on the putout of Kyle Holm. Holm been snake bit tonight. He is hitting some shots, and they've made some great plays. One out, Judah Allen steps up to the plate. Judah 0 for 2, couple strikeouts. And the pitch. There's a strike call to Judah and 0-1. No balls, one strike to Judah Allen. The kick, the pitch. Allen rips this foul. Judah's got a quick bat. Notice that the games I've covered with Albany so far this year. Turns on that one and pounds it down third base line and foul ground. Pitch upstairs to Allen and the count, one ball, two strikes. One and two. Romain ready on the mound. And Allen swings and misses. He goes down on strikes. So the second out of the inning for the Huskies here in the sixth, and Carter was seen the hitter. Was seen 1 for 2 tonight. He's got one of the four Albany Husky hits. Pitch is low for a ball, 1-0. 1-0 the count. The pitch. Wasine will take inside a ball. And 2-0. Two balls, no strikes. The count. Romain's pitch. Wasine drives this one foul down the right field line. Count 2-2. Actually make it 2-1 on Carter. Two balls and a strike. Romain delivers high and 3-1. Three balls, one strike. Waiting on deck, Wyatt Schmitz for Albany. The pitch, swing and a miss, strike two. The count is full, 3-2. Ten for our score here in the bottom of the sixth. The 3-2 pitch, and inside ball four, was seen a walk. Just the second walk by Preston Romain tonight. And we're going to get a pinch runner for Carter Wasine here in the sixth. Coming in for the Albany Huskies and running, it'll be Noah Davey. So Davey on base with two outs and Wyatt Schmitz, the hitter. Wyatt so far tonight, 0 for 1, reached on catcher interference back in the second. And Prescott Romain. Ready here. On the mound, looks to Davey at first and comes home. The pitch gets away from the catcher. Davey will end up on second. So wild pitch by Prescott Romain. Huskies with four hits so far tonight. Looking for a big hit here by Wyatt Schmitz. Romaine's pitch. Schmidt's behind that offering and 1-1. One ball, one strike. Two outs, one on. High and tight. That goes right by the ear of Wyatt Schmitz. And the count, two balls and a strike. 2-1 the count. Davies lead at second. Romaine looks back to second once, twice. Schmitz will take low and away for a ball, and now 3-1. 3-1 the count. On deck for Albany, Carson Gable. Prescott Romaine delivers. There's a strike call, and the count full at 3-2. Three balls, two strikes. Romaine kicks and delivers. And a swing and a miss. Schmitz goes down on strikes, ending the Huskies' sixth inning. They score one run on one hit, no errors, and a one man left on base. We played six here at Blattner Field. It's Little Falls 10, Albany 4 on your Oakmont Capital Services scoreboard. We're back in 1 minute.
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0: Top of the seventh, Little Falls Flyers ready to go to work against Axton Orbeck, and here's a shot to second, and that's going to squirt by Albany's new second baseman, Tyler Frericks, who's just gone into the ballgame at second. Over at first base for Albany tonight, it's Griffin Romling in as well. And Peyton Bartos, the catcher, with another base hit tonight. He is now 2-for-2 with two walks, has been on base all four times. We get Ethan New running for Bartos again. And batting for Charlie Zwilling will be number 21. Connor New is going to bat for himself. So New will bat for himself here. And the pitch is a strike call to New, 0-1. Those are the only changes I can see for the Huskies right now on the right side of the infield, the first baseman and second baseman. Strike called to New and 0-2. Can't tell if the outfield has changed at all. The guys are too far away from me. 0-2. Orbeck's pitch is outside and the count one ball, two strikes. 1-2 the count. Ready on the mound, Orbeck. Curveball. Oh, that's a beauty. Home plate umpire does not call that for a strike, and two balls, two strikes. 2-2 the count. Shot into right field by New for a base hit. Back-to-back singles by the Flyers. 8 and 9 hitters, or 7 and 8 hitters, and here's the 9 hitter. Ryan Newman, the scheduled hitter, but we're going to get Ben Anderson coming to the plate, and T.J. Ferks out to the mound to have a word with his infield, and looks like we're going to get a pitching change here in Avon as Orbeck will come to the dugout. Abe Kaltop on for the Huskies here in the seventh. So with the pitching change, let's take a one-minute timeout.
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0: All right, right-hander Abe Kaltoff on in relief of right-hander Axton Orbeck, Albany's third pitcher tonight. Kaltoff on here in the seventh inning with nobody out. Runners at first and second for the Flyers. And the number nine hitter, Ryan Newman, coming to the plate. Well, actually, Newman, the scheduled hitter. We're going to see a pinch hitter here. I believe Ben Anderson. Yes, Ben Anderson, still a pinch hitter. Facing Kaltoff, there's a strike called, 0-1. The ball, it's one strike. Kaltoff comes home. Pitch a little bit low. And the count, one ball, one strike. 1-1. Runners there, leads at first and second. Kaltoff's pitch. Drill down the left field line. That's a base hit. Coming up with it, getting the ball back into the infield, but scoring on the play for the Flyers. It's Ethan New, and it's now 11-4. So three consecutive singles here in the seventh inning. Flyers now with 11 runs, 11 hits tonight. And back to the top of the order, and Isaac Collis, who's 3-for-3 with a walk, 3 runs scored. Been on base, and Collis fouls this one back and over our heads. And the count 0-1. No balls, one strike. Kaltoff ready, works from the stretch. Oh, and that fastball's going to hit Collis right in the back. He'll go to first. That'll load him up. And the bat's in the hands of John Allen. Allen so far tonight, 3-for-4. So 6 out of those 11 hits coming from the top two hitters. There's a strike call, 0-1. Frerichs over at second. Backing up the throws that come back from Royer, the catcher. Fastball outside, the count, one ball, one strike. 1-1. Here's Kaltoff's pitch, slap to left center field, that's a base hit. It's going to score one and holding on at third. So station to station. 5 batters have batted here in the seventh. 4 base hits, 1 hit by pitch. Albany still has not recorded an out. Base is still loaded. And up at the plate now, Liam Thoma. No, we're going to get a pinch hitter here. Looks like Connor Posterick. Connor Posterick going to bat for Thoma, the left fielder. So Posterick batting, 12-4 now, Little Falls. Abe Kaltoff sets himself on the mound and comes home, and Posterick line drive to short, goes under the glove of Cohen Hobbin. Another run has scored. Another base hit. And 3 runs in here in the seventh. Nobody out. At the plate, pitcher Prescott Romaine. Romaine drills a single to center field. And another run has scored. Holy cow. Talk about swinging the bat. And T.J. Frerichs out to make a pitching change pretty quickly here, too, as that's going to be it for Abe Kaltoff. as they've got 1, 2, 3, 4, 5, 6 hits and a hit batter here in the inning. And so another pitching change as Kultoff will exit. Coming on for the Albany Huskies, Nathan Schneider. Looks like Nathan Schneider will be pitching for Albany. Romling's going to go to the outfield. Kultoff will go to first. So we got a pitching change. Let's take a 30-second timeout. We'll be back with more here on KASM.
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0: All right, back at Blattner Field here in the top of the seventh inning. Albany jumped out to a 3-0 lead with a run in the first, two in the second. The Flyers would tie it up in the third with three. They'd go ahead by four as they scored four in the fourth to make it 7-3. They score three more in the sixth inning to make it 10-3. Albany scored one in the bottom of the sixth, making it 10-4. And four more here in the seventh for the Flyers. Still nobody out. Evan Lemire, the scheduled hitter, but we're going to get, looks like Ethan New, who is pinch running, is going to bat for Lemire here. With the bases loaded. First pitch of ball. There's a strike in the count 1-1 from Nathan Schneider. One ball, one strike. Schneider works from the stretch. That pitch is inside. And 2-1. Romling now out in right field. Schneider was there in right field. Now we do have a new left fielder and center fielder, too. Schneider, fly ball to right. Romling is going to get tested and makes the catch for the first out. Flyers don't tag. And one out. Interesting. Yeah. Not tagging at all. One out. 14-4. And are we going to get another pinch hitter? Yes, indeed. Nick Sprang was the scheduled hitter. And the Flyers sending, looks like Connor New down to the bullpen to warm up. Prescott Romain, still the pitcher of record. Looking, I think that's Luke Canopic. Look, Canopic at the plate for Spring, and the first pitch to Canopic is a ball, 1-0. Schneider's pitch, shot to center field, and it goes over the center fielder's head and all the way to the fence. That'll clear the bases. Canopic on his way to third and up with a standing triple. Canopic makes it 17-4. That ball just kept rising. And the Albany center fielder, Hudson Lynn, I believe, could not come up with it. So the bases are cleared, and Canopic becomes the base runner. And the Flyers have batted around here in the seventh. Pitches outside a ball. Peyton Bartos, the catcher, started it all. Bartos, ground ball to second. Picked up, throw to first in time. And out at first is Bartos, the first time he's been retired tonight. 4-3 on the putout. As making that play, the Huskies' second baseman, Tyler Frericks. And here's New. Connor New batting. Connor, 1-for-1 tonight. Pitch is high for a ball. Runner at third, 7 runs here in the seventh for the Flyers. And a swing and a miss by New. Strike one, 1-1 the count. Seven hits, 7 runs. New will foul this back and out of play. And the count, 1-2. To Connor New. Schneider ready on the mound. Nathan comes home. That bounces up to the plate. Nice stop by Roiger. And the count, 2 balls, 2 strikes. Two and two. Schneider kicks, delivers. Here's a chopper down the first base line. Kultuff has it in foul ground. Throw back, and it's going to go over the pitcher's head. Ball just a little bit wet as the grass is starting to get wet. 17 runs, 15 hits, 2 errors for the Flyers. And strike 3 called. New gets caught looking, and that'll do it for Little Falls here in the 7th. They come up with 7 runs on 7 hits. There were no Husky errors and 1 man left on base. We played 6.5 here at Blattner Field. It's Little Falls 17, Albany 4 on your Oakmont Capital Services scoreboard. We're back in 1 minute.
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0: Bottom of the 7th inning, and the Albany Huskies sending Carson Gable to the plate. It'll be Nathan Schneider following Carson Gable, facing a new pitcher. New pitcher, that's Connor New, into the ball game for the Flyers, and the first pitch from the left-hander New is a strike to Carson Gable, and 0-1. One news pitch. Gable a check swing. Popped up in the infield over at second. Making the catch for the out. It's the Flyers' second baseman. Now Ben Anderson. Nathan Schneider to bat. And the first pitch to Schneider is high for a ball. 1-0. 1-0 the count. There's a strike called from New, and 1-1. 1 ball, 1 strike. The kick, the pitch, a swing and a miss. Strike 2. 1-2 the count. 1 ball, 2 strikes. The pitch and a swing and a miss. Snyder goes down on strikes. So 2 outs. And Abe Kultoff will bat. Kultoff takes the first pitch from New. Outside a ball, 1-0. And a new kicks, delivers, and Kultoff will take a strike, and 1 ball, 1 strike. 1-1 the count. 17-4 Little Falls. There's strike 2 called to Kultoff, and 1-2. Bottom of the seventh inning. Connor New trying to close the door here on the Huskies Thursday evening. And Kultoff lines this one foul just over the Albany first base dugout. Threw some fans over there. Blistering line drive. Two outs. The pitch by New. Kultoff, another foul ball. Comes back over our heads. Count stays 1-2. And they need some baseballs. New will get a baseball. Kultoff back into the box. The 1-2 pitch coming from New. Kultoff squibs this foul again towards Albany's dugout. The count stays 1-2. New has the sign from his catcher, Bartos. Pitches low for a ball and 2-2. Two balls, two strikes. The pitch is on the way. Kultoff

0: in a minute.
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0: All right, welcome back to Blattner Field. Our game has gone final tonight. Little Falls, 17 runs, 15 hits. They committed two errors, left six on base. The Albany Huskies, four runs. They had four hits. They committed two errors and left three on base. The win will go to Prescott Romaine tonight, who goes the first six. Connor New on in the seventh inning to clean it up. Loss will go to starter Kyle Holm. Relief help by Axton Orbeck in the fourth, Abe Kaltoff in the seventh, and Nathan Schneider in the seventh inning. Huskies jumped out to that 3-0 lead. A single shot home run by Cohen Hobbin in the first. They would add two more in the second. Albany would on a single by Carter Wassine. Some catcher interference, a walk. Huskies would score on fielder's choice. And, 3-0. But from there on, it was the Flyers picking away at Kyle Holm and then Axton Orbeck. You'd get to Abe Kaltoff. Finally, Schneider comes on to close it out for Albany. So, your final again, 17-4. Time to name our Albany A&W player of the game tonight. We're going to give it to Connor Plumsky, the Albany Husky DH. Connor with a solo home run for Albany. That was in the sixth inning. Plumsky, enjoy your Albany A&W combo meal. You can have the combo meal of your choice. Julie and her staff do such a great job over at Albany A&W. Connor Plumsky, our A&W player of the game, going 1-for-3 in the ball game tonight. Well, we will be at Schlaefer Brothers Field tomorrow night. More high school baseball here on KASM Radio. It'll be either Kirby or I tomorrow night here on KASM Radio. So, until then, we want to thank our Albany Husky Sports Boosters for bringing us baseball tonight. 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They sweep Albany on the regular season. Again, tomorrow night, Albany and St. Cloud Cathedral at Farming, round 7 o'clock game time. Our final score tonight on your Oakmont Capital Services scoreboard, it was Little Falls 17, Albany 4. You've been listening to high school baseball tonight on KASM Radio. This is Randy Rothstein. Have a good night, everyone.
2: Thank you very much, Randy. And that's going to do for me, too, here on KASM. This is Carson Cheetah. Be back with you guys next on your Monday, May 11th. Until next time, have a good night, everyone.

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0: Bailey, don't look now, but somebody's calling you.
1: Who?
0: Well, your lady friend, that's who. If I were you, I'd get my little old self home. Won't you come home, Bill Bailey? 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I'll do the cooking, honey. I'll pay the rent. I know I've done you wrong. Do you remember that rainy evening I drove you out?

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1: Oh, come on now, Tony. Join the club. Wait a minute. I got something I want to tell you. Listen. Everybody gets the blues. Now, you might not know this, but everybody, they have the blues. Mm-hmm. And everybody knows the way you feel today.
0: I thought it was just me. Do you mean that everybody gets to sit and cry?
1: That's what I mean.
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How old do you think I am? He said. 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I was sitting in Miami pouring blended whiskey down when this old gray black gentleman was cleaning up

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Ain't but three things.

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The words mean I am a truthful man from the land of the palm trees. And before dying, I want to share these poems of my soul. My poems are soft green. My poems are also flaming crimson. My poems are like a wounded fawn seeking refuge in the forest. The last verse says, Con los pobres de la tierra. With the poor people of this earth, I want to share my fate. The streams of the mountains please me.

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your bugle boy of Company B. And when he plays boogie woogie bugle, he was busy as a buzz bee. 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

0: Hello and welcome to Through the Bible with Les Feldick, an inspirational and informative half hour of insight into the heart of Scripture. In addition to teaching the Bible, Les is a full-time rancher, having a down-to-earth practical teaching style that makes the Bible come to life. All programs are available on audio tape, videotape, and in printed form. At the end of the program, there will be an address where you can contact the ministry. And now, here's Les Feldick with today's lesson.
1: Every believer can just simply get into the book and feast on it, but most won't. And what's the excuse? Well, I can't understand it. Yeah, you can. It's not that difficult. And of course, my first premise is the first thing you do, you separate that which was for the Jew and that is for the Gentile. Now, that doesn't mean you throw aside that which is for the Jew, but you compare Scripture with Scripture, but in the light of the fact that God dealt with the Jew under the law, He's

0: Dealing with us today under grace, and that is two totally contrary principles. Law and grace will not mix, but always be aware that the Apostle Paul is crying against legalism in any shape or form, because we're not under the law, we're under grace. All right, now then to these Corinthian believers, for the most part, now some Jews, as we're going to see in a moment, but for the most part, pagan Gentiles, recently converted out of their mythology and their idolatry, but they aren't growing. They're just sort of stagnated in their infancy spiritually. All right, so that's what he says now then in chapter 3, verse 1, I, brethren, could not speak unto you as unto spiritual, but I have to talk to you as carnal or fleshly, even as babes in Christ. I fed you with milk, and not with meat. Now, I think the Greek would imply strong meat. Now, sometimes the King James word meat means food of any sort. But I don't think that's what Paul is implying here. He's talking about flesh. He's talking about beef or mutton or something like that. And, of course, the Middle Easterners, I guess, even eat goat. But whatever. He's not talking about food in general. He's talking about meat. See? And he says, you can't handle it. No more than an infant can handle a T-bone steak or solid food. All right? He says, you are not able to bear it. Neither even now are you able. Now let's move on where we left off, where he says, you are yet carnal. You have not grown sufficiently to take advantage of these spiritual truths that are above and beyond your carnality. And what was their major problem? Division. Division. Now let's look at it. Verse 4. One of you says, I'm of Paul. Well, that follows. After all, Paul was the one who came into that idolatrous city and preached the gospel and had a nucleus of believers. Naturally, they would stick to Paul because he was the one that was instrumental. But, now we're going to go back to Acts chapter 18. After Paul had gotten many of these congregations off the ground, naturally God used other men. He didn't leave it with Paul alone. And one of these other men that God had chosen was a man by the name of Apollos. Now we pick him up in Acts chapter 18. Verse 24. Now Apollos doesn't come to the Corinthian church immediately. He comes first to Ephesus, which is across the Aegean Sea, of course, on the western shore of Turkey. And as Apollos comes to Ephesus, verse 24 of Acts chapter 18. And a certain Jew named Apollos, born at Alexandria. Now that's in Egypt, where there was also, I think, a seminary of sorts. That's where the Septuagint originated, when the Jewish scholars came together, remember, back in a couple 300 years before Christ. And they translated the Hebrew Old Testament into the Greek. And I think it was a valid translation because over and over Jesus quoted from the Septuagint. And I don't think he would have if it would have been a forgery. All right, now this man Apollos came out of that same area of intellectual Hebrews, Jews, and he was an eloquent man. Now what does that tell you? Boy, here was a guy who came with all the outward appearances of somebody who was magnetic, someone who could hold a crowd. I have to envision he was probably a handsome gentleman. He probably was well-dressed. But on top of everything else, he had the gift of oratory. He could literally spellbound people with his speech, with his oratory. All right, read on. He was an eloquent man, reading on in verse 24, and what's the next word? Mighty in the Scriptures. Now stop and think. How much Scripture does the early church have? Old Testament. See, there's nothing of the New Testament written yet, not even the Gospels. Paul's letters, even as they're being written, have not yet been circulated as the Bible. And so the only Scriptures these people could preach from was the Old Testament. All right, now here comes Apollos. And again, since he came from Alexandria, I have to think in my own mind that he was probably quite well educated from that same group that translated the Hebrew Old Testament into the Greek. All right, now this eloquent, I think, well-mannered, gifted man comes to the church at Ephesus, just across the Aegean Sea from Corinth. Verse 25, this man, Apollos, was instructed or had been taught by other people in the way of the Lord, being fervent in the Spirit, and he spake and taught diligently the things of the Lord, knowing only what? The baptism of John. In other words, now let's bring our thinking into focus. How much of Christianity did Apollos know? Well, I'd say none. See? Because the gospel of the kingdom that was preached by Jesus in the 12 was still basically Jewish. It was connected with temple worship. It was connected to the Old Testament covenants. It was the promise of the coming Messiah. And as I mentioned in one of my previous programs, a gentleman who contributes every month wrote in one of his last little notes, and he says, my, what a thrill to see that the blood of animals was the only approach to God in the Old Testament. So consequently, the four Gospels belong to the Old Testament. The blood of Christ is the way to God once we get to the Pauline revelations. And so you've got to keep those two concepts separated. So here comes Apollos. He knows nothing of Paul's gospel. He only knows the gospel of the kingdom that had been preached by Jesus and the 12 and John the Baptist, and that was repentance and baptism and believing that Jesus was the Christ. That's all Apollos knew. Oh boy, God always has the right person at the right place at the right time, doesn't he? So who takes Apollos aside and says, now wait a minute, Apollos, you're a great speaker. You are magnetic. We love to sit and listen to you as you open the Old Testament. But Apollos, you're missing something. And I suppose Apollos thought to these lowly tent makers, what are you trying to tell me? But I always say I admire Apollos because he listened. Great man that he was, he sat down evidently and listened to these two lowly tent makers, Priscilla and Aquila. All right, now let's see what they tell him. Verse 26, and he began to speak boldly in the synagogue up there at Ephesus, whom when Aquila and Priscilla had heard, they took him unto them and expounded unto him the way of God more perfectly in the King James. What's a better word? Accurately. It's a good word. What translation have you got? Accurately. Oh, I was going to say more completely. See? More completely. In other words, Priscilla and Aquila are in a position to tell Apollos something that he did not know. Now let's back up in chapter 18 and let's see where they got their knowledge. Back up into chapter 18, verse 1. After these things, Paul departed from Athens and came to Corinth. Found a certain Jew named Aquila, same Aquila that we got here in verse 26, born in Pontus, lately come from Italy with his wife Priscilla, because of the demand to depart from Rome, and Paul came unto Priscilla and Aquila now in Corinth. Verse 3, and because he was of the same craft, he abode or dwelt with Priscilla and Aquila, and worked, wrought in the King James, for by their occupation they were tent makers. Now verse 4. He reasoned in the synagogue every Sabbath and persuaded Jews and Greeks. Now, I'm not going to read the rest of the chapter naturally, we don't have to, but as time goes by, and as Paul and Priscilla and Aquila are spending at least a certain amount of their daily time with their trade, what do you suppose Paul constantly talked about? Well, his gospel, see? That's all Paul could talk about. You know, I'm always thrilled when we can stop and visit people that have just been acquaintances only through the program, and they've invited us to stop, as we did in the last week or two. And for 48 hours, do you think we talked about the weather? Do you think we talked about politics? I mean, it was just constant talking about the things of the word. Well, that's as it should be. And it's the same way with these three people. That's all they talked about were Paul's revelation concerning now the Christ who had died and been buried and rose from the dead, ascended back to glory, commissioned this man now to take the gospel of the grace of God, not just to Israel, but to the whole world. All right, so now Paul has just unloaded on these two people, and he has gone his way. Now, do you think Priscilla and Aquila forgot everything they heard? Oh, no. When Apollos comes and knows only the baptism of John, what do these two people do? Well, you know what I've said before. I think they took him home for dinner. And as they sat across that dinner table, those two people unloaded on that eloquent man. And now then come back, if you will, to Acts 18 toward the end of the chapter. Verse 28 now, after verse 26, they, Priscilla and Aquila, expounded the way of God more completely or more accurately. Now you come to verse 28 for sake of time. For he mightily, see, not just using the Old Testament scriptures now, but with what he's gained from Priscilla and Aquila, he mightily convinced the Jews, and that publicly, showing by the scriptures that Jesus was the Christ. And then you come on and you find that Apollos accomplished great things. All right, now then you come back over to chapter 3. This is the same man who now has followed in Paul's footsteps, and he is now at the congregation in Corinth, and again he's holding forth with eloquence and a capability of opening the scriptures. But now, of course, he had to be in agreement with Paul's gospel. And so there wasn't any doctrinal differences, but it was personalities. See? Now, we've shown before, Paul was not the kind of a man that just simply drew people to him from his appearance and from his speech and so forth. It was quite the opposite. Paul gained his converts strictly through the working of the Holy Spirit. Paul physically, I don't think, had that much to offer like Apollos did. And so now what do these believers in Corinth do? Well, some by virtue of the fact that Paul was the one who brought them out of their idolatry and their immorality, naturally they had an adherence to that man. But along comes Apollos, you see, and with his magnetism and his charisma, he took a group of people and said, hey, we don't want that much to do with Paul. We're going to follow Apollos. Well, that's understandable because people are still doing the same thing today. I've seen churches just totally fall apart when a pastor leaves. Well, that's not right. In other words, that church has been loyal to the man instead of to the Word of God and the Christ whom they worship. And so always remember this, that you don't put your eyes or hang your heart on a man, but instead let it be centered on the Word of God and on the Christ who bought us. All right, now then we have another group in the church here at Corinth, small as it was, and they are those who are going to adhere to the Apostle Peter. Now, you know, I've said over the years as I've been teaching, I did not believe that the 12 per se had a ministry amongst the Gentiles. Now, that doesn't mean that they never had an opportunity to greet some of these believers, and I'm sure Paul would have been the first to give Peter an opportunity to speak to the believers at Corinth, but I do not believe that Peter was instrumental in bringing these people out of paganism and bringing them to a salvation. But nevertheless, you have this group at Corinth now that are going to cling to Peter rather than Paul or Apollos. So as I've mentioned in one of my other classes, what group of people do you suppose they were? I think it was the Jewish element. I think there were believing Jews in all these early congregations, and it naturally follows that since Peter had been steeped in Judaism, Peter had been located at Jerusalem, that he was the one that they more or less had an affinity for. Because after all, he was connected to their background. And so with all of that going for Peter, we have this group of people as Jews, I believe. Can't prove it from Scripture, but that's the way I look at it, that since Peter was more connected to the Judaism of Jerusalem and temple worship and all that, they more or less stuck with Peter, see? And it caused a division. And I imagine it was a rather stark division, or Paul wouldn't have considered it a problem. All right, now then, just like today, and I run into it constantly. When I teach that our doctrines come from the pen of the Apostle Paul, and I can show from Scripture where Paul says, "Be ye followers of me as I follow Christ," people rebel at that, and they say, "Les, there's no way I'm going to follow Paul. I follow, who do you suppose? Jesus. I follow Christ." And they had the same thing here, see? All right, look at it. Chapter 3, lost it. What verse is it? Anybody find it? But anyway, there were those who followed Paul, there were those who followed Apollos, and then there were those who said, "We follow Christ." I guess it's a little later in the book of Corinthians. I'm not seeing here. But anyhow, it was another faction. Now, why do you suppose they were doing that? Well, for much the same reason that they were going to stay with Peter. Because Jesus was the one who had more or less brought all this to pass, they felt. It was Jesus who had instituted the work of the cross and so forth. But whatever, Paul says you cannot have these divisions. Now then, verse 5. Who is Paul? Who is Apollos? But ministers by whom you believed, even as the Lord gave, and I think what's referred to here is the measure of faith, even as God gave the measure of faith to every man. Now Paul says, here's how it really works. I planted. He said, I planted. Apollos came along and watered. But who brought about the increase? Well, God did. That's the same way today. You know, you don't have to always see the fruits of your witnessing and testimony. You don't have to be the one that sees a person saved. All you have to do is what? Sow the seed. You sow the seed. I sow the seed. Someone else may come along and add to their understanding. And maybe even a third person will come along and bring them along a little further. But regardless of how many of us may be involved in the salvation of an individual, who is the final cause? Well, God is. See? God gives the increase. Never lose sight of that. All right, verse 7. So now then, whether we're the planter, or whether we're the waterer, or whatever other part of the work we may do, that isn't what counts. Neither he that watereth, but God giveth the increase. And that's what we have to understand. Read it again. I have a planted, verse 6. Apollos is watered, but God gave the increase. In other words, Paul doesn't even take credit for it himself, see? Okay, now then, verse 7. Neither is he that planteth anything, neither he that watereth. For God gave the increase. Verse 8, now he that planteth and he that watereth are what? One. See? I can't take credit for someone's salvation when someone else has had a part in it, even if I was the only one. I can't take credit for. Why? I didn't save them. God did. And so this is the role of every believer. We sow the seed. And sometimes it only takes just a couple or three words. Maybe it's just a little statement that will make someone sit up and take notice about eternity. Hey, you've sowed the seed. And maybe something else will happen. That person will all of a sudden be generated and get a hunger. And then God moves in and he finishes that work of salvation. Well, I really do not have time to do the next part justice, but I guess we might as well try. And now, in the light of everything we've seen this far in Corinthians, God is going to bring us now, by the inspiration of the Holy Spirit, from the pen of the Apostle Paul, this whole idea of works in the life of a believer. Now, verse 9. Now remember what he just said. I planted, Apollos watered, maybe somebody else had a part in it, but God gave the increase. Now with that thought resting on your mind, come into verse 9. For we, all of us together, are laborers together with God. Now, right about now, I wish I could bring in one of these little portable beehives. Have any of you ever seen them? Got a gentleman down at Wilburton, and maybe there are others around. You can set that beehive inside your house and run a little inch pipe outside, and those bees will just start coming in that pipe, and they'll build their honey and all the works, just like if they got a big hive. And you can just sit there at the table and watch them. Most interesting thing you could ever see. And then wherever the people that put these together, then they mark the queen bee. So you can just watch that queen bee every place she goes. If you've never seen one, everybody looking to be blank. I mean, they are amazing. And how those little workers will kick out those that are lazy. You can just watch it all in front of your eyes. Well, here's exactly what we see here. Just like a hive of bees, busy with all of their workers, and they all have their unique little role to fulfill. Some do nothing but clean house for the queen, see? But they're all part of the hive. They're all working for the same purpose, see? All right, now Paul says that's what we are. We're laborers, not as individuals, not just for your local church, although there's nothing wrong with that, but that's not the end result. The end result is that we are God's husbandry. We are God's building. Now, as I teach this, and I won't have time to go on into verses 12, 13, and so forth, but as you read this, hopefully before the next program rolls around, I want you to envision yourself as being a worker building a wall, maybe of brick. And then we're going to see that God is going to give you six different materials to work with as you build in that segment of the wall which is part of God's building. And every one of us are involved in it. Some of us may just never get out of our rocking chair. Others may accomplish great things, but we're still, just like those bees in the hive, we're all working together for a common purpose. Of course, the analogy breaks down because God doesn't kick out the lazy worker, whereas the bees will. But nevertheless, we are working every day toward the same end, and that is to bring glory to God, to fulfill or fill up the body of Christ, which I taught here several weeks ago, that when the body is complete and the last person is brought in, what's going to happen? The Lord's going to take us. He's going to deliver us out of this old evil world because the body is now complete. So here is the whole concept here that we are, verse 9 again, we are laboring with God. We are God's husbandry. We are part of God's building. And I don't want to go into verse 10 until we get into the full 30 minutes, but I'm going to have to stop here. That as workers, every believer, whether we're carnal like Corinth or whether we're spiritual giants like maybe some other great men of God, doesn't make any difference. We are all working for the same end. We are all working for the same purpose. And that is to bring everything to God's end. And that's why he's left it in the hands of mortal men. Why didn't he put the Word of God in the hands of angels? Have you ever thought of that? He didn't leave it with angels. He has left it in the hands of mortal men. Just exactly people like you and I. And we are not to sit on our chair and do nothing, but we are to labor just like that honeybee.
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2: Happy is the man who walks not in the counsel of the wicked, nor stands in the way of sinners, nor sits in the seat of scoffers, but his delight is in the Word of God, and on his Word he meditates day and night. In our Declaration of Independence, our founders wrote that we are endowed by our Creator with certain inalienable rights, life, liberty, and the pursuit of happiness. Everybody on this earth is pursuing happiness, but few are finding it. And that is because they are looking in the wrong places. The answers are found in the Word of God. It says in today's scripture that happiness is found by avoiding bad company and delighting in the scriptures. And that's the truth.
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3: For Chasm Radio, I'm Farm Director Joe Gill. Thursday during noontime news, I spoke to State Representative Paul Anderson, and we're under, 2 weeks left here in this legislative session, and still a lot to be discussed, agreed upon, and passed. And for some things, not a very positive feeling to see any movement there. But Paul talks about some of the days at the Capitol as they're getting to be long and very busy days.
4: Well, we went into caucus at 11 o'clock to talk about the bills on the agenda today. A lot of amendments, which is a little bit surprising to me, especially on a health bill we're going to be hearing later on today. And in that bill, there are provisions that to kind of piggyback and to put into Minnesota regulation some of the things in the federal Big Beautiful Tax Bill, namely some work requirements for people getting some of the public programs. So that's going to be, I think, kind of a hot topic today. So the health bill is one of the big bills coming up today in session, and a lot of discussion about that, and so we'll see how that goes here this afternoon.
3: Mm-hmm. You think there's still a pretty big divide there, or is there some commonality there?
4: Well, it depends. You know, it would appear to me that the DFL may be lining up because it's a Trump, President Trump thing. They may be against it because of that. We've heard that before as well this year. But basically, I think the work requirements are not that over the top. I think it's like 80 hours in a month period, and it could be going to school, it could be volunteering, that type of thing. So it seems fairly reasonable. Those under 65 years old would be subject to those requirements if they're able-bodied, that type of thing. So we'll see what happens in that bill coming up.
3: Mm-hmm. Anything as far as the egg bill? Is that going to move forward? Or?
4: Well, Joe, I say that there's been no change. The DFL is still pretty solid on the no ag bill if we don't do the ban on that chemical paraquat, and we're saying we will not do that either. So nobody has blinked yet, and I'm not sure that's going to happen. You know, we did pass a couple of ag-related bills in the last couple of weeks, which I'm thankful for. One was the dairy bill to help dairy folks in Minnesota. And the other was the revamping of the veterinary working things, vet technicians and such. So got those two done. But, trying to work on some things like with some green fertilizer, you know, with the price of fertilizer, especially nitrogen, you know, doubling, I think, in the last month or so. There's a need for getting some domestic supplies of fertilizer. And we're trying to work on some language to get some money for that. But, again, we'll have to see how that goes these last week and a half of session.
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1: Thanks for joining us. Don't forget your AirPods if you're off to the gym. New research finds that listening to your favorite tunes during a workout could help you exercise longer without feeling more exhausted. Researchers in Finland found that people who selected their own music were able to extend their endurance by nearly 20% during high-intensity exercise. The study included just 29 recreationally active adults who completed two identical cycling sessions at about 80% of peak effort. One session in silence, the other allowed participants to listen to music they chose. Those listening to tunes lasted nearly 6 minutes longer, exercising for about 36 minutes compared to roughly 30 minutes without it. The study says familiar songs may help distract from discomfort. Yeah, it does. The findings were published in the journal Psychology of Sport and Exercise. 8 minutes in front of the hour on This Morning. Once again, here's Nicole Murray.
0: And now, the three big things you need to know. Number one.
2: The U.S. military says Iran launched missiles, drones, and small boat attacks at warships transiting the Strait of Hormuz. And the United States responded by striking Iranian military sites responsible for the assaults. President Trump said the ceasefire is still in effect and peace negotiations are ongoing.
3: Well, it's more than a one-page offer. It's an offer that basically said they will not have nuclear weapons. They're going to hand us the nuclear dust and many other things that we want.
2: Trump said three U.S. Navy destroyers were attacked as they traveled through the Strait of Hormuz. No damage has been reported.
0: Number two.
2: A system that thousands of schools and universities use was offline yesterday during a cyber attack. Hacking group Shiny Hunters claimed responsibility for the breach of the platform Canvas. Associate professor of criminology at Drexel University in Philadelphia, Rob DeVideo.
4: Once they get this basic information, name, student ID number, email address, you become an increased, there's an increased risk that you're going to be targeted.
2: The hacking group posted that nearly 9,000 schools were affected worldwide.
0: Number three.
2: At least three people have been injured after a shooting occurred at a Publix grocery store in Somerville, South Carolina. Berkeley County Sheriff Dwayne Lewis.
5: Two victims were had some minor injuries, minor gunshot wounds, and then one individual who we believe is the target received two gunshot wounds and is in surgery.
2: Lewis added that three suspects are in custody. A judge has sentenced a man to life in prison without the possibility of parole after he pleaded guilty to killing one person and injuring a dozen others in a 2025 firebombing attack in Boulder, Colorado, in support of Israeli hostages in Gaza. District Attorney Michael Dougherty.
6: As much as his act was brutal and monstrous and horrific, it was also, and hear me loud and clear, cowardly. Because you want to come to Boulder County, you want to go to any community and set innocent people on fire, you are truly a coward.
2: Officials say the suspect, identified as Egyptian national Mohammed Solomon, targeted the victims because they were Jewish. Artificial intelligence is the leading reason companies conducted layoffs last month. A Challenger Gray and Christmas report found that more than 21,000 cuts in April were driven by AI. NJ Transit announced the round trip from Manhattan to MetLife Stadium for the World Cup is being cut by 30%. This means the whopping $150 price tag will be dropped to $105.
1: Oh, good. 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Now I can afford the $33,000 ticket for a tier one ticket to the World Cup final.
2: Yeah, like thanks for nothing. But silver lining.
1: 6 minutes now in front of the hour.
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6: For Chasm Radio, I'm Farm Director Joe Gill. Thursday during noontime news, I spoke to State Representative Paul Anderson, and we're under, 2 weeks left here in this legislative session, and still a lot to be discussed, agreed upon, and passed. And for some things, not a very positive feeling to see any movement there, but Paul talks about some of the days at the Capitol as they're getting to be long and very busy days.
7: Well, we went into caucus at 11 o'clock to talk about the bills on the agenda today. A lot of amendments, which is a little bit surprising to me, especially on a health bill we're going to be hearing later on today. And in that bill, there are provisions that to kind of piggyback and to put into Minnesota regulation some of the things in the federal Big Beautiful Tax Bill, namely some work requirements for people getting some of the public programs. So that's going to be, I think, kind of a hot topic today. So the health bill is one of the big bills coming up today in session, and a lot of discussion about that, and so we'll see how that goes here this afternoon.
6: Mm-hmm. You think there's still a pretty big divide there, or is there some commonality there?
7: Well, it depends. You know, it would appear to me that the DFL may be lining up because it's a Trump, President Trump thing. They may be against it because of that. We've heard that before as well this year. But basically, I think the work requirements are not that over the top. I think it's like 80 hours in a month period, and it could be going to school, it could be volunteering, that type of thing. So it seems fairly reasonable. Those under 65 years old would be subject to those requirements if they're able-bodied, that type of thing. So we'll see what happens in that bill coming up.
6: Mm-hmm. Anything as far as the egg bill? Is that going to move forward? Or?
7: Well, Joe, I say that there's been no change. The DFL is still pretty solid on the no egg bill if we don't do the ban on that chemical paraquat. And we're saying we will not do that either. So nobody has blinked yet, and I'm not sure that's going to happen. You know, we did pass a couple of ag-related bills in the last couple of weeks, which I'm thankful for. One was the dairy bill to help the dairy folks in Minnesota, and the other was the revamping of the veterinary working things, vet technicians and such. So got those two done. But we're trying to work on some things like with some green fertilizer. You know, with the price of fertilizer, especially nitrogen, you know, doubling, I think, in the last month or so, there's a need for getting some domestic supplies of fertilizer. We're trying to work on some language to get some money for that. But, again, we'll have to see how that goes these last week and a half of session.
8: I had this illness that really made me powerless over alcohol and that insisted that I got drunk. And so I got drunk. It doesn't have anything to do with trying to control it. An alcoholic who picks up the first drink will pick up the second drink. I can't say to anyone, no, don't drink. But I can say that when you decide you don't want to drink, come to AA. The door to AA is always open. Alcoholics Anonymous. It works. Look us up. Check your phone book, newspaper, or AA.org.
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10: John 4:35 says, "Lift up your eyes and see that the fields are white for harvest." Jesus is saying, if you look, you will see that the time for reaching the lost is now. When the fields are ripe, that is when laborers are needed. In Matthew 9, he said, "The harvest is plentiful, but the laborers are few. Therefore, pray earnestly to the Lord of the harvest to send out laborers into his harvest." The Lord is specifically telling us to do two things regarding his harvest. Number one, look around with your spiritual eyes and see the ready harvest. Second, begin to pray earnestly. If we do these two things, we will see revival. We will see multitudes come to Christ. The time is now. The fields are ripe, and that's the truth.
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12: New tension in the Middle East. Good morning, I'm Gordon Deal, along with Nicole Murray on this Friday, May 8th. Glad you could be with us. Here's what's up this hour.
13: More attacks between the U.S. and Iran, but President Trump says a month-long ceasefire remains in effect.
12: The White House has lost another legal fight over tariffs. Hear what a trade court has ruled.
13: Chaos on campus. Education software used by thousands of colleges and universities has been hacked just in time for final exams.
12: And the latest survey to show we've had it up to here with tipping.
14: The software, you know, like when everybody's had that, you know, turn that iPad screen around and there's that tipping screen, no matter what, even if it's not kind of a service industry, the place that you're at. And so, you know, people are kind of feeling that awkwardness.
12: Betty Lynn Fisher at USA Today on how tipping practices have become ridiculous. The U.S. military says Iran launched missiles, drones, and small boat attacks at American warships in the Strait of Hormuz. In response, the U.S. not only intercepted the threats, but also struck sites in Iran that are home to drone launches and coastal defense cruise missiles. In fresh comments about Iran last night, President Trump called the latest round of strikes a trifle and reiterated that the month-old ceasefire is still in place.
15: No, the talks are going very well, but they have to understand if it doesn't get signed, they're going to have a lot of pain. They're going to have a lot of pain. They want to sign it. I will tell you. They want to sign it. A lot more than I do.
12: No casualties or damage to the three U.S. Navy destroyers was reported. Trump also wrote on Truth Social that, quote, "Iran is led by lunatics, and if they had the chance to use a nuclear weapon, they would do it." He said the U.S. would strike Iran a lot harder in the future if they don't get their deal signed fast. Washington is still waiting on a response from Tehran to its proposal to end the conflict, which began 10 weeks ago today. The Trump administration maintains that as of Tuesday, the ceasefire with Iran is still in effect and as a result is not up against the War Power Act's 60-day deadline. The debate from Mike Brest, defense reporter at the Washington Examiner. Mike, explain.
16: So to back up, the War Powers Act or War Powers Resolution was signed into law in 1973. And so while the president is the commander-in-chief, they do not have at least according to this law, which is obviously in debate, complete control of the military. Congress does have some strings or has some involvement. And so by the time the president begins hostilities, they have to notify Congress within 48 hours, and that starts a 60-day clock. By the time that 60-day period is over, the president has a couple options. Either Congress has to approve or declare war, or the president has to start winding down the conflict or the hostilities. And if the president chooses to wind down hostilities, if he doesn't believe, he or she, the president, believe they can do that in that 60 days, they can request a 30-day extension.
17: Okay.
16: All of that is relevant because that time frame, 60 days from the time the president told Congress about the war in Iran, would have been last Friday. Now, the administration contends, as you said, that that clock was actually paused the day President Trump announced the ceasefire, which is April 7th, or was April 7th. And so from the president and the administration's viewpoint, they still have a couple weeks left until that 60 days is up. However, there is an argument to be made that the ceasefire is not actually a real ceasefire, because just this week we've seen Iran carry out attacks on U.S. Navy vessels, commercial ships, and the UAE.
17: Yeah.
16: And we've seen U.S. forces shoot at and sink Iranian small boats.
17: So I guess the argument is that the War Powers Act infringes on a president's rights as commander-in-chief. We saw this with Obama and Clinton, didn't we? At least to a certain extent.
16: That's exactly right. And so with President Obama, his campaign bombing in Libya long expanded beyond the 60 days. But the argument that administration used was that because U.S. service members were not in harm's way, did not meet the threshold of hostilities as designed in the War Powers Resolution. When it comes to President Clinton, back in 1999, he joined a NATO campaign of bombings in Kosovo, and that extended beyond 60 days. That went on for 78 days. There was a group of nearly three dozen lawmakers who actually sued to try and stop President Clinton from going beyond that 60 days. However, that court case was ultimately thrown out after the courts decided that the lawmakers did not have standing. And so the court didn't actually adjudicate whether or not the War Powers Act was constitutional. They just said the lawmakers did not have the standing to file the lawsuit.
17: Mm. We're speaking with Mike Brest, defense reporter at the Washington Examiner. The story is called The Long Unanswered Question of the War Power Act's Constitutionality. Boy, as part of all this, too, I mean, the president, I think as recently as Wednesday, it just hasn't closed the door to further attacks. How does that further complicate things?
16: That's exactly right. And we're in some uncharted water at this point, especially if the president were to decide to restart offensive military operations against Iran, because the question would be, did that 60-day clock restart if the administration were to inform Congress again of hostilities? Would that restart the clock, or would this just be a continuation of where the clock left off, according to them, which was on April 7th when the ceasefire was announced?
17: Boy, how does this, I don't know, play out in the coming weeks? This, I guess it's, we call it a tug of war for power here between the executive branch and the legislative branch?
16: To some extent, yeah. But part of it is also, is there the appetite in Congress, especially a Republican-controlled Congress, to try and fight this fight, because there are Democrats who have tried to push this, but it hasn't received the requisite number of votes to move forward. And so there is a world in which the U.S. war in Iran wraps up without there being a definitive conclusion on whether the War Powers Act is constitutional. And if that's the case, it may take until the next conflict or the conflict after that until this is fully adjudicated.
17: Thanks, Mike. Mike Brest, defense reporter at the Washington Examiner. Another defeat for President Trump's tariffs. The U.S. Trade Court ruled yesterday that the latest round of global 10% duties is invalid. We get details from this morning's Mike Gavin.
18: A panel of judges with the U.S. Court of International Trade sided with 24 states and a small group of businesses that filed a lawsuit in March challenging the legality of the Trump administration's tax on most imports. Those new tariffs were put in place in February, days after the Supreme Court struck down Trump's previous round of Liberation Day tariffs from a year ago. The Trump administration is hoping to eventually impose longer-lasting tariffs under yet another legal provision, replacing the temporary duties under Section 122 of the Trade Act of 1974. Gordon.
17: Thank you, Mike. The latest tariffs were slated to expire in July when the administration plans to pivot to different tariffs. And since the trade panel also declined to impose a universal injunction, importers everywhere don't appear to get instant relief under the ruling. By the way, make sure to check out a podcast of today's show full of stories you won't hear this hour. On today's podcast, using ChatGPT to order takeout food. 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

0: We don't take sides. We deliver the information you need to start your day. 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
1: Thanks for spending time with us. Welcome into Friday, May 8th. Gordon Deal with Nicole Murray. Some of our top stories and headlines. Trump says a ceasefire remains.

0: Glad you're with us. Welcome into Friday. Time now for the Mic Drop with this morning's Mike Gavin.
1: Good morning. Well, here's a very Florida story about a very unusual situation, even for the Sunshine State. A woman named Kayla Barres told local TV that she was at home with her sleeping baby when she heard a loud noise on her screened-in porch that was steadily getting louder. She looked outside and discovered the cause of the sound was not a human intruder, but two alligators brawling on her lanai. The gators had shredded their way through the mesh. She captured video of one of the reptiles biting the other's tail, saying she thought it looked like they were fighting over territory. A licensed gator trapper was called in, and the two brawlers were relocated. Florida's alligator mating season began in April. The reptiles are known to become more aggressive and territorial during the season, which runs through early September.
0: So are men in general, I guess, during mating season.
1: I suppose so.
0: It is territorial.
1: That time of the year, sure.
0: My girl. That's my girl. Yeah. We're going to fight.
1: But then how does it spill over into this woman's porch is what I want to know. Like, I'm sure it didn't start there, but how did it eventually make its way there is what I want to know.
0: Where's the female alligator, likely the root cause of all this, and what does she say about it?
1: Right. Standing by, you know, kind of not paying attention, just kind of waiting for it to be over, waiting to see who wins, who she's going to wind up, you know, hanging out with that night.
0: Well, I would not want to tangle with an alligator. Oh, my goodness. And, when it's aggressive like that?
1: Yeah.
0: No, thank you. They also, like, you know, in South Carolina and all these water holes on golf courses, there's like one per lagoon because they're that territorial. It's like, hey, why don't we hang out this week? No.
1: Right.
0: No, I'm not doing that. Right. You got your own water. I got mine.
1: And intimidating enough just when they're hanging out. Like, you see the head above the water. And that's intimidating enough. Forget about if they're, you know, on your porch.
0: Those beady eyes that come up out of the water without even making a ripple on the water.
1: Yes. And if a poolside resort is your idea of a vacation, you no doubt know how hard it can be to grab a lounge chair with the seat savers often making it impossible. One frustrated man fought back, and he's now getting paid. According to The Guardian, a German traveler was awarded over $1,000 after being unable to find a sun lounger for himself and his family because other guests had got there first. The man, whose identity is not known, was vacationing on a Greek island with his family 2 years ago. He said that despite waking up at the crack of dawn every morning to carry out a 20-minute search, he had not been able to lay claim to one lounger. The man, who said he paid more than $9,000 for the trip, was given a partial refund by the hotel after he complained. But a court ruled last month that the family of four was entitled to a larger payout and held a German tour operator responsible, saying that neither they nor the hotel did anything to ensure that the resort's rules against towel blocking were abided by.
0: Wow.
1: That's what they do. They put up a sign, right? But then nobody enforces
0: nobody enforces
1: in any way,
0: it.
1: Shape, or form. They think that's all they have to do. Is put up a sign. Like, look, it's our rule. We have a rule. We put up a sign. But, you know, then the rest of you can just fight it out.
0: Yeah. If it's a rule with no consequences, good luck.
1: Then it's, not a rule.
0: Just toss the sign right into the pool. It is meaningless.
1: Yeah.
0: By the way, this guy, he claims he woke up at the crack of dawn every morning.
1: Yes.
0: Well, it's got to be earlier, buddy.
1: Yeah.
0: You missed every day.
1: Yeah.
0: Well, like, at what point after, like, a day do you think, you know what, I'm going to get up 15 minutes earlier?
1: Yeah. Sorry, buddy. If you saw the sun, then you're too late already, right?
0: That's right.
1: you have to get there pre-dawn. Forget the crack of dawn.
0: I'm not sure this was the greatest effort you made on behalf of your family.
1: Right.
0: But congratulations on your, you know, hotel refund.
1: Yes.
0: Thanks, Mike.
1: Enjoy.
0: 13 minutes now in front of the hour on This Morning, America's First News. 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
1: Yes, so let's do a quick blessing of those cows. So we ask a blessing upon these cows and all the cows in the listening audience. We ask you, we know that many, I know many people milk their cows to Chasm Radio. Many barns I've been into, that's the music and the radio they like to listen to where they milk. So we ask a blessing upon these cows and all the cows in our listening audience, that God who created them continues to make all of our farmers good stewards and can take good care of their cows and their animals and their families and their farms. And so we ask a blessing upon all of these and a blessing upon the milkers today. May they have lots of strength and energy and a lot of joy as they touch these cows. And we ask a blessing in the name of the Father and of the Son and of the Holy Spirit. Amen.

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0: Good morning. It is a Friday morning, Friday, May 8th, year 2026, a 5826 type of morning. Hope you're doing well. 42 degrees. I'm Joel Gill. Hope your morning does find you healthy and happy where you are at here this morning. Yeah, 42. Nice. Not too bad of a morning. A little warmer than we've seen the last few mornings, that's for sure. Full forecast coming up right now. Let's get to news. And a look at world and national news details.
1: NBC News Radio, I'm Michael Kastner. President Trump says a ceasefire with Iran is still active after the two countries traded fire Thursday. U.S. Central Command said earlier it intercepted attacks on U.S. Navy ships transiting the Strait of Hormuz, calling them unprovoked. In response, the U.S. targeted the Iranian facilities responsible for the attacks. A Memphis Democrat is calling for the city to secede from Tennessee after Republican lawmakers carved up its only majority black district. The new congressional map was approved by state lawmakers on Thursday and signed into law by Governor Bill Lee. Democratic Congressman Antonio Parkinson responded by saying, "Let my people go."
2: Let Memphis secede from the state of Tennessee. You don't have to redraw maps when you let us out.
1: Parkinson said he was serious and asked whether Memphis, which he called an economic engine for this state, is expected to continue contributing billions in tax revenue, culture, labor, and commerce. The Trump administration will begin releasing the so-called UFO files today. More from Tammy Trujillo.
3: Republican Congressman Tim Burchett of Tennessee told the New York Post he learned of the release during a meeting at the White House late on Thursday. Burchett is a member of the House Oversight Committee's Task Force on the Declassification of Federal Secrets, and he's been publicly urging President Trump to release the information. Burchett cautioned the first release will not include the 46 UFO videos that Congress has demanded the Department of War release to the public. He says he remains confident Trump will eventually release all the files. I'm Tammy Trujillo.
1: The government's monthly jobs report will be out this morning. Analysts aren't expecting much in the way of good news, with predictions of only around 55,000 new jobs created in April versus a far better 178,000 the month prior. Michael Kastner, NBC News Radio.
4: Minnesota News Network. Good morning, I'm Brent Palm. A bill establishing an Office of the Inspector General to fight fraud is one step closer to the governor's desk. The Minnesota House finally joined the Senate Thursday in passing the legislation. DFL Representative Matt Norris of Blaine.
5: When it comes to fighting fraud, there are no silver bullets. But this bill is a substantial step forward. It's a step toward preventing fraud in the first place, rather than just investigating it after the fact.
4: GOP Representative Patty Anderson of Delwood told members,
6: "The outside world thinks we're nuts. They think Minnesota is full of fraud and that we're crazy. And I can tell you that at some point, and hopefully it will be, you know, in the next couple of years, you're going to look back and you're going to just go, wow, those were dark, dark days."
4: The OIG bill passed the House on a 127-5 vote and now goes back to the Senate. The St. Croix River takes center stage for the Minnesota Governor's Fishing Opener in Stillwater. The DNR's Brian Nurbin says,
7: "Fishing a river is a little different from a lake in that current is really important, and that actually dictates a lot of where the fish are going to be located. They're looking for actually edges of breaks of where there's faster current, maybe against some slower current, where they can ambush food."
4: About a half million anglers are expected to take part in this week's fishing opener statewide. Police are investigating a shooting in Bemidji Thursday afternoon that left three people wounded. Officers and Beltrami County Sheriff's deputies found three adult victims with critical injuries in an apartment, and they were taken to the hospital. Investigators learned a 16-year-old boy was the alleged shooter, and he fled the scene with a handgun. The hospital was placed on lockdown while authorities searched for the suspect. They say the teen ended up surrendering without incident about 2 hours later. 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
0: 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The late nights, early mornings, all the little things. She sees it. This Mother's Day, show her you see her. 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
15: KASM Weather.
16: For today, we'll see a mixture of clouds and sunshine with high temperatures into the upper 60s. Winds turning to the northwest, increasing to 10 to 15. Then for tonight, increasing cloud cover, chance for some late night showers, a low of 41. Gradually clearing skies for your Saturday, but cooler or back to highs in the upper 50s. For your Mother's Day Sunday, mostly sunny, high of 55. From the Weatherology Weather Center, I'm meteorologist Michael Caro on AM 1150 KASN.
0: All right, Mike, thank you. 42 right now, yesterday's daytime high. We did see a daytime high of 50. We eventually got to 58, not 60, but 58. Morning low was a new record low yesterday at 25. But right now, 42, we do dip a degree. Now 41 degrees, no wind, a pretty calm morning. All around central Minnesota, more weather details, record high, record low here as the morning wears along. 6:10, some news and weather details here on AM 1150 KASM Radio. Coming up on your Party Line program, looks like the DNR. Chad Ziegler will be in the studio from the DNR. Got the big fishing opener coming up. Yeah, if you're counting down the hours. Yeah, right around the corner. So we'll get more details on that and a whole lot more coming up during your Party Line here at 9:15 on KASM Radio. Right now, Susan Littlefield.
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18: And welcome to another edition of Inside Dairy. And it happens to be Dairy Market Friday. Sean Hackett's joining us with Hackett Financial Advisors as we look at the record prices of last month and how it's setting us up for May.
19: It's been a very good month, and what's really seemed to have tipped the scale are two things, that, according to me, us. One is, ever since the approval of the pill form of the GLP-1 drugs, which now I think 40 million Americans are now taking it, and the numbers that are growing exponentially each and every month. And what we know for sure is that anyone that's taking GLP-1 drugs needs extra protein consumption to maintain muscle mass while they're losing their unwanted fat. And so we're getting this incredible increase in the demand for milk powders, which has been driving the milk powder market overseas, here as well, and it's really been impacting the skim milk powder market, the S&P market. And so what's been happening is that we've been drawing milk supplies away from non-fat dairy milk to skim milk powder because it's more efficient at producing these milk powder drinks that everybody wants to consume more of, and it is completely setting the market upside down and creating shortages that were unexpected.
18: We will continue this conversation on this Market Friday with Sean Hackett in just a moment. 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
19: The other factor that that's starting to show up is milk per cow efficiency is starting to falter. I think for three straight months we've seen a very significant fall off in milk per cow efficiency, albeit from a higher level. But what I believe is starting to happen is that the dairy herd is aging more than it should. The cows are being kept on longer. They're being fed longer as they're breeding them to the beef cows. And there's not being the sufficient replacement of the dairy herd to keep it fresh, to keep the production going. And I think what's starting to happen is that the dairy industry has gone too far with this whole, you know, beef cow scenario. And they've not done enough to keep the dairy herd actually thriving and fresh. And if we're correct about that and these milk per cow efficiencies continue to falter, which has always been the saving grace of why U.S. dairy has always been able to grow production year in and year out, then on top of this really strong demand for protein that's coming from GLP-1 drugs, we also may have a long-term headwind in not being able to grow milk per cow efficiency the way we want, even though the cow numbers aren't looking too bad. And I think those two factors have come together to create this unexpected surge. And it could be the reason why the commercial operators who know these factors better than anybody else may still think the prices are going higher because we're disrupting the normal flow of how supply and demand operate.
18: My conversation with Sean Hackett at Hackett Financial Advisors. Tune in on Monday because he's going to talk about commitment of traders and how you can use it in dairy. This is Inside Dairy.
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0: Good morning. We had some high school baseball last night. A lot of runs were scored, but by which team? Randy Rothstein had the call.
23: New ready on the mound. And a swing and a miss. Out on strikes is Kaltoff, and that'll end the Husky seventh inning. No runs, no hit. There's no one left on base. Your final tonight on your Oakmont Capital Services scoreboard. It was Little Falls 17, Albany 4.
0: All righty, so the Huskies come up short against Little Falls. Randy will have more on that game and other high school scores, 8:15 on the sports scoreboard.
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0: 6:18, good morning. 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So you must be a mom, and you must call me right now, 845-2184. That's courtesy of Irv Becker's Recycling Service in Melrose. You can pick up your turkey, ham, or gift card over there at Teal's Market in Albany, and you should be able to do that yet this afternoon, probably after 2 o'clock or so. Looking for caller 5. If you're a mom and you would like one of those prizes, 845-2184. You are caller 1, you are caller 2, you are caller 3. I'm looking for caller 5. You must be a mom and you must call me right now, 845-2184. You are caller 4 and you are caller 5. Would you like that Irv Becker's prize this morning?
2: I would, thank you.
0: You would. Which, can I get your name, first of all?
2: Tilly Ebnett.
0: Tilly, how are ya?
2: I'm just fine, thanks.
0: That's good. Would you like the turkey, ham, or the gift card?
2: I'll take the gift card.
0: The gift card. All right, Tilly, they'll have your name over there at Teal's Market, I would say, after 2 o'clock today, okay?
2: Okay, thank you so much.
0: You betcha, Tilly. Have a great day, and make sure you thank Irv Becker's Recycling Service. Yes, Tilly Ebnett. Happy Mother's Day, and that's all courtesy of Irv Becker's. She'll take the gift card. We'll do that 4 more times yet today. Listen in. Bunch of other goodies coming your way. Right now, 6:20, morning update from Brownfield.
3: Farm Bill Fracture. Hello, everyone. I'm Mark Dorenkamp with Agribusiness News on Brownfield. 100 years ago, our founders had a vision that transformed the future of agriculture, and we've been innovating ever since. See how it all started at pioneer.com/100. The ranking member of the House Agriculture Committee says the damage to the Farm Bill Coalition in Congress could have lasting impacts on future farm bills. Angie Craig says separating parts of a 5-year, 12-title farm bill and using reconciliation to reduce spending for key programs was the wrong approach.
5: Really sets a bad precedent for the future.
3: In the past, she says lawmakers found compromise on farm and nutrition programs, but that didn't happen this time.
5: It's like that title of the farm bill has just been pushed to the side, and that is not a good omen for a future farm bill coalition moving forward.
3: She tells Brownfield.
5: You know, what is it going to take to get us back? Boy, it's really hard to see getting back to that coalition, especially if Republicans come for more snap cuts and another reconciliation bill.
3: A member of the House Ag Committee is hopeful the Senate Ag Committee will maintain Proposition 12 language in the farm bill. Minnesota Republican Brad Finstead represents the second largest pork producing congressional district in the U.S.
24: For us to be able to get that in the farm bill and really fight off attempts for people to try to strip that out, that was a huge win for us. And to see that remain in the farm bill with a bipartisan vote, I think is a huge accomplishment for rural America.
3: The House bill includes a provision that would override or sharply limit state-level animal welfare laws like Prop 12.
24: We were really at a crossroads when states like California and Massachusetts were trying to dictate to us the terms in which and how we raise our pigs. So there was a lot of misconceptions, misunderstanding, and so we had to really do quite a bit of education.
3: Finstead says because the House Farm Bill passed in a bipartisan nature, it sends a signal to the Senate Ag Committee that the provisions were vetted. Escalating fuel prices are being felt on farms across the U.S. North Iowa farmer Casey Schlichting says the cost of hauling corn is going up.
25: $4.25, $4.35 corn, and you put $375 in the semi to get that done, and that was a little disheartening.
3: Illinois Soybean Association agronomist Stephanie Porter says the calendar pushing into May means farmers need to adjust their planting priorities.
26: Don't start panicking by any means, but if you haven't already, focus your attention on the corn so you can get that planted.
3: She says it's still important for producers to plant in the best soil conditions possible. And the Department of Justice has settled their civil lawsuit against data company AgriStats for potential anti-competitive practices in the meat industry. In a social media post Thursday, Acting Attorney General Todd Blanche says the agreement will make the company's pricing reports available to all buyers and sellers and levels the playing field for the food supply chain. I'm Mark Dorenkamp with Brownfield Ag News.
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0: And Jesus rejoiced with them. What was it that made Jesus so happy? Listen to his prayer. I thank you, Father, that you've hidden these spiritual truths from the wise and understanding, and you've revealed them unto children. Here Jesus sees the brilliance of the Father's plan. God decided that spiritual truth would only be understood through the Spirit and not through human wisdom. God's plan was that mental excellence would never grasp truth. Instead, he looks for a humble and a contrite heart and reveals his truth to them, and that's the truth.
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2: 626, good morning. Let's take a look at Wall Street from yesterday. Numbers were closing lower.
3: It comes as traders are keeping their eye on the latest developments between the U.S. and Iran. The broad market index, well, that was dragged down by losses in Amazon as well as Broadcom and Micron Technology. Elsewhere, West Texas Intermediate crude futures traded 1% higher. At the closing bell, the Dow Jones Industrial Average lost 313 points to 49,596. The S&P 500 fell 28 points to 7,337. And the NASDAQ dropped 32 points, closing at 25,806. With your market recap, I'm Sarah Lee Kessler.
2: All right, Sarah Lee, thank you very much. Some early morning market details. A look at milk, Class 3 milk futures. May milk right now, 3 cents higher, 17.08. June milk is a dime lower, 17.37. July milk is a nickel lower, 18.09. August milk is 7 cents lower, and 18.42. You look at grain futures. May corn right now 1.25 higher, 4.54. July corn a penny lower, 4.66.5. September corn a penny lower at 4.73.25. Soybean futures, July a penny higher, 11.93.25. August a half higher, 11.87.5. September soybean futures, so 1.5 higher, 11.68.5. Wheat futures in Chicago, 1 to 1.25 higher here this morning. We see July 6.13.5, September 6.28.5, December 6.49.25. Herd red wheat in Kansas City, July 3 cents higher at 6.70.25, September 2.5 higher, 6.81.25, December 2.5 higher, 6.95.5. And let's see here, let's make our way to Minneapolis, Minneapolis spring wheat. We see July 3.25 higher, 6.77, September 2 cents higher at 6.96. And finally, look at oats. Let's see here, July oats a half higher at 3.43.25 here this morning. So we'll look at a few more markets. We'll look at cattle futures coming up. We'll do that, let's see here, right around 6.55 here this morning. We should have Mark Klopaki and the Dairy Star joining us at about 6.45, if I got my schedule right here. So, yeah, that'll be coming your way this morning. Busy, busy morning. Hope you're doing well. Got some news in M&N right around the corner as well here on Chasm Radio this morning. Let's do this. We'll get the news all coming up next.
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2: 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Lynx hosting Atlanta tomorrow. Let's see, Minnesota Wild, game 3 against the Avs, Saturday. 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
5: News Network, I'm Brent Palm. A bill establishing an Office of the Inspector General passed the House and is closer to the governor's desk. DFL Representative Matt Norris of Blaine called it a substantial step forward.
6: It's a step toward preventing fraud in the first place, rather than just investigating it after the fact.

0: GOP Representative Patty Anderson of Delwood told members,
1: "You're going to look back and you're going to just go, wow, those were dark, dark days."
0: The OIG bill now goes back to the Senate. Police in Bemidji are investigating a shooting Thursday that left three people critically wounded. Officers and Beltrami County deputies found three adult victims in an apartment. Investigators learned a 16-year-old boy was the alleged shooter and fled the scene with a handgun. Authorities say he later surrendered without incident. And the Timberwolves and Spurs play Game 3 of the Western Conference semifinals tonight at Target Center. This is MNN.
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5: A look at news in MNN here this morning on Chasm Radio. We'll have your extension update coming up as well and Farm Progress America this morning. But right now, let's get another qualifier in our May Beef Month giveaway. This is courtesy of Central Livestock in Albany. Greg, Lonnie, Jordan, and the whole crew at Central Livestock. Also, Compeer Financial, Lane Meyer, Shannon Nelson, Brad Herkinoff. What we're doing each and every day during May, because May is Beef Month, we take five qualifiers. And coming up on June 1st, we'll have a drawing for four grand prize winners. Each winner will receive a standard cut, frozen, wrapped quarter of beef. How about that? And you can qualify once here in this giveaway. So if you've not qualified, now is your time. I'll get your name, your hometown, your telephone number off the air. Just give me a holler here at 845-2184. And it looks like I'm looking for caller number 6 this morning. Good morning, or caller number 1. Or caller 2. Good morning, or caller 3. I'm looking for caller 6. You are caller number 4. You are caller number 5 at 845-2184. And you are caller 6. Would you like to be qualified?
6: Yes.
5: Yes. Can I get your name?
6: Joyce Christian.
5: Joyce, where are you calling from?
6: Albany.
5: From Albany, Minnesota. Joyce, you just wait right there. I'll get your telephone number off the air and get you fully registered. You darn right. Joyce Christian is our winner this morning, or our qualifier, I should say. Qualifier, a chance to be a winner in our May Beef Month giveaway. Joyce Christian, thank you very much. Wait right there. But right now, let's get to your morning extension update. Taylor Herbert joining us here this week.
7: Hello, this is Taylor Herbert, your local extension educator for crops in Wright, McLeod, and Meeker counties. With spring fully underway and planting happening in lots of our parts of our area, there's also some other field work going on. So herbicides are going out, fertilizer's going out, some tillage is getting done. And really, we've had a little bit of rain here. It should be warming up here pretty quick, and I would expect some of those early emerging weeds to start popping up along with our cash crops as well. So as you're aware, we have definitely been having some issues with some herbicide-resistant weeds recently. Resistance to glyphosate is pretty widespread, as well as some of the other post options that are out there, some of our ALS and PPO inhibitors. And so folks have been moving a lot more towards pre-emerge herbicide options. And we had a really nice Minnesota Crop News article here recently written by Eric Yu and Dave Nikolai, who are both some of our regional educators here at the University of Minnesota. So I thought it was really timely to just kind of highlight some of the things that they touched on and just talk a little bit about how we can make pre-emerge herbicides work better and why they matter. So, of course, you know, like I mentioned, we have some of that herbicide resistance as well. But weeds emerging kind of right around that early time frame, right when our crops are emerging, can have a large impact on yield. So they compete really strongly with our cash crops. and can cause some issues versus weeds that emerge a little bit later on in the crop season when the crops are a little bit bigger. So prees can really be important for some of those early emerging weeds and help reduce that overall weed pressure. And also, you know, having some of those residuals or overlapping residuals in that approach is really important now to help provide kind of long-term control for some of the multiple flushes we can get. I know last spring we got many, many different flushes of weeds because we got some really nice rain, some timely rain, which is great for crop emergence, but also great for weed emergence as well. So if we have a similar situation to last year, having those overlapping residuals is going to be really important. There's some new options out there on the market that can really help with some of the species, especially with water hemp. And so the pre-program really is important in being effective. So some of the things you can think about when you're doing pre-programs right now, they can really be applied before planting, at or shortly after planting. So we recommend really applying maybe right at planting or shortly after. You definitely want to do it before crop emergence, but that can help you provide kind of a long-term residual control compared to doing the application a little ways before you're going to be doing planting. I know sometimes the timing doesn't always work out, but if you really want to have long-term control, doing that application as close as you can to planting can really help with the performance of that herbicide. And then as far as activation, we all know that it requires a little bit of moisture to get that those chemistries activated. And so, you know, we recommend, and all the research has shown, that about a quarter to an inch of rainfall is required to activate those herbicides. And then we want those herbicides kind of on the soil surface, and we really want them to last there. So most of those products remain active for that 7 to 10 day, some of those new chemistries especially up to that 14-day mark. So we really want to make sure that we have some residuals that overlap there, because as we know, weeds definitely emerge much longer than that kind of 2-week mark. And then prees really help folks help us to stay clean in the field, so that post applications can be done successfully, or, you know, so that you're having a little bit more options as far as the modes of action for the prees compared to the post chemistry. So again, with those modes of action, we really want to broaden that control. And so prees can really help with that as well. Keeping those single mode of action products is kind of starting to not be as effective, especially with some of our herbicide resistant weeds. So something else to keep in mind with pre-herbicides, just before I close out here, is to remember that sometimes those can cause some of that early season injury, especially in soybeans. So just keep an eye on that. Temporary injury is pretty common, especially when we've got cool or wet conditions here in the spring. So depending on what your environment is, as well as what your soil type is, pH, organic matter content of your soil, all those things can really influence your pre-emerge herbicide performance and whether you do get some of that crop injury as well. And so, you know, just to wrap up here, prees are really important. They're a great option for weed management, but that doesn't mean that posts aren't as important as well. It helps to improve post performance, long-term resistant management as well. You know, when we're having some of these post chemistries not be as effective anymore with some of the weeds that we're dealing with, prees can kind of come in and be a nice little addition to our herbicide programs.
8: 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As a reminder, this Sunday is Mother's Day. 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It delivers fast access to nutrition at planting with a unique blend of macro and micronutrients. 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In field trials across the Midwest and the South, QuickShot provided an average 7 bushel per acre advantage in corn and a 30 pound per acre increase in cotton compared to the grower's standard fluency agent. 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The National Restaurant Association forecasts 80 million American adults will dine out this Sunday on Mother's Day. That's up from 75 million last year. And they say total per-person spending on this holiday is expected to hit a record $284. That's spread across dining, flowers, food and beverage, gifts, and experiences. Now, that's a lot of eggs, a lot of beef, a lot of fresh produce, and a lot of flowers. In the week leading up to Mother's Day last year, the floral aisle posted the single biggest dollar gain of any retail category. It surged more than $500 million in the week leading up to Mother's Day. The U.S. floral industry is a significant ag sector in its own right, supporting thousands of domestic greenhouses and field growers. On the food side, the Mother's Day menu reads like a catalog of American agricultural production. Brunch is the dominant occasion for the day, with nearly half of celebrants planning to dine out for that meal. That means eggs, dairy, fresh fruit, and pork are all in high demand this weekend. Fresh eggs were among the brunch categories posting the strongest pre-Mother's Day dollar growth last year. Since then, however, egg prices have fallen more than 45% as U.S. farmers have worked to expand their flocks following high-path avian influenza. While that price decline isn't fully reflected in most restaurant menus, it is a welcome relief for those planning to brunch at home. Chocolate and confectionery sweets round out the picture, with that category's spending per buyer up more than 6% heading into this year's holiday. That's driven by cocoa, dairy, and sugar prices, which of course are all ag commodities with their own supply stories. In a week full of trade policy uncertainty, disease headlines, and regulatory debates, Mother's Day is a useful reminder of what it is all ultimately about: feeding people, making connections, and connecting families around a table. I'll have more when we come back.
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5: 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Have a good day as well. Good weekend. 6:43 ag weather right now, brought to you by
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5: Hey, look at egg weather. What do we have going on for you here today? We should see a daytime high near 67 is what they're guesstimating. 67. We'll see those winds pick up from the west at about 8 to 15. Now, tonight, 41 degrees. They're seeing a small chance of rain, which wasn't in the forecast all week. But now they say a 45% chance of a late shower. So if you're looking to get in the field, I don't think it's going to be anything that's going to really get in the way a whole lot. They're saying 45% chance, less than a tenth is possible. Saturday, 58 degrees, a day I should be cleaning a calf pen or two, but might not happen. 58 degrees Saturday, could see some morning showers, just a slight chance. 34 Saturday night. Church Day Sunday, 55. Mother's Day, 55, 31. Sunday night, 63 on Monday, 65 Tuesday. By golly, Taco Day Wednesday next week, looking at 71 degrees. There you go. Look at some egg weather. Egg weather is brought to you by OPAT's Metals and Roll-Off in Holdingford this morning.
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5: 6:45 on a Friday morning. Every 2 weeks, we check in with Mark Lopaki and the Dairy Star here on Chasm Radio, and we do that once again this morning. Mark, good morning.
12: Hey, good morning, Joe. How are you?
5: Hey, we're doing just fine. Yourself? Have a good week.
12: Yeah, it's warming up a little bit. Feels nice, doesn't it?
5: It sure does. It does. You guys have another paper out there. Mark, what you got going on this week?
12: Well, to start out, obviously, next week's a really big weekend for a lot of dairy princesses from around the state. They'll compete to be, the 10 finalists for Princess K, the Milky Way. And so in this issue, we have county-by-county dairy princesses from around the state where we had a chance to go over a couple questions with each of the girls, and they could talk about their role on the farm and some of the reasons that they're competing for Dairy Princess and why it means so much to them. We also have a really interesting story. Last issue, we published a list from DHIA about top cows from around the state, Joe. And one common denominator we found within the list was that several of the cows came from Scott Herbert's herd from southeast Minnesota. And, Joe, he's got five cows that have produced over 300,000 pounds in their life, and they're all around 10 years old. And he's hoping for a couple of them to exceed 400,000 pounds. If they do, he plans to get a photo of them in front of 8 milk tankers. A milk tanker holds 50,000 pounds, and he thought that would be a great photo of having this cow that filled that many tankers up with milk. And so just remarkable. He's always focused on having cows that have a long life, and he's got they get a different freestyle barn than some of the rest do, and they've just done really well.
5: Mm-hmm. That would be the easiest choice to breed back in the world right there with those cows.
12: Oh, isn't that, Joe, I just think it's absolutely amazing when you think of this one cow that maybe milks about 1,300 pounds has filled these 8 tankers full of milk.
5: Mm-hmm.
12: And just remarkable. And then going back to Dairy Princesses, we caught up to a family that the mom was a Dairy Princess and a Princess K finalist back in the 80s, and now she has 4 daughters that were Dodge County Dairy Princesses. In addition to that, Joe, they have 5 cousins that were Dairy Princesses, and they talk about why they ran and what it means to the family to have that many Dairy Princesses and why it was so important to them. Another really unique story, Joe, is Joe Molitor, dairies near St. Cloud, and besides running their dairy that easily exceeds 100 cows, he has spent the last decade plus going to school and recently graduated with a Bachelor of Arts degree in philosophy and theology. And, Joe, you might think, and I certainly wondered, how the heck can you find time to do that amidst milking cows and taking care of the cattle? Well, a lot of times he said his best time to do his homework was between 3 and 5 in the morning, and he'd get his work done and then go out and start chores and stuff like that. But somebody that wanted to get back to school, continuous education, things like that.
5: Boy, that's pretty darn committed. I don't know if I could do that and put in 10 years of time. That's pretty awesome.
12: It really is. I think if I got up at 3, I'd go right to bed, right back to bed by 3:10.
5: You're darn right.
12: That would be my studying period. But, and then, Joe, the Gopher Dairy Camp is coming up in mid-June, and it's kind of a unique deal because it's they're celebrating 20 years, and we had a chance to talk to some of the organizers about what the camp offers and why so many youth enjoy it so much. We have a follow-up, Joe, to the state FFA convention has come and gone, and we have a couple stories about some of the dairy kids that did quite well, both team-wise and individually. in the early 2000s, Rulon Gardner won the gold medal in wrestling. And what is unique about him is that he grew up on a dairy farm, and he grew up in a small dairy in Wyoming, and he credits his upbringing to persevering on the mat. He just said that, "I just always knew I had outwork people, and my life to that point had always been working hard, so it was something that I could easily grasp to." And our side of the fence kind of touches back on those top cows. We had a chance to visit with some different farmers from around the area, including quite a few locally, that just talk about their top cow and their herd, and how they does she get any special attention or, you know, any extra feed or anything like that. And that's a Q&A that we did from our side of the fence. So that's a touch on a couple of things in the paper this weekend, Joe.
5: I know usually the ones that got special treatment had a name in the barn, it seemed like. That always went hand in hand.
12: Yeah, you know, I tell people, you know, I remember growing up on our dairy, and we had a cow. I don't know how she ended up with the name Uppy, but we, you know, I had a cow named Uppy, and you know, she made 9 lactations, and 8 of them she had heifer calves, and I think that was the key for her surviving on the farm. So she always did really quite well, and was a big cow, and really held her own.
5: And I know the Mouses had a cow named Milky for quite a few years.
12: Oh, yeah, yeah. Yep. I think, Joe, you bring up such an interesting topic, and we probably could go on for 10 minutes about it, but there's so many farmers that they try to stay within the letter, right? You know, they try to get, you know, if you got an alpha, then you got to find all the daughters. Anything else that comes from it's got to start with an A and a B and Z all the way through, right? And it's just really unique on some of the names that people come up with.
5: I know my brother's got a muffin in the barn, and she's everything but a muffin, I can tell you that, so...
12: Yeah, I know. I remember where my wife grew up. So my father-in-law, they quit milking back in the late 90s, but they're still in the barn yet now. They have all the names of the cows and where they stood in the barn.
5: Oh, cool.
12: And there's so many unique names.
5: That's really neat. That's really cool. Well, that it might be in a story coming up in one of those Dairy Stars there, Mark.
12: There you go. I'll get right on it. Thanks, Joe.
5: Hey, you have a good day, okay? Mark Klopaki and the Dairy Star joining us here this morning. And Muffin is a special animal. Muffin, if you're listening, Muffin, you're a good cow. Just remember that, okay? 6:52, Mark Klopaki, the world-famous You Bet Dairy Star, joining us every other Friday here on Chasm Radio.
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5: Oh, a couple of years ago, I had a steer called Dennis. I remember Dennis. The kids, you know, they're much older now from when, oh, heck, this had to be, oh, 6, 7 years ago. They still remember Dennis. Dennis was like a big old dog. That was about it. You could go and wrap your arm around him and this and that, and kids remember Dennis anyhow. Okay, Joe, enough about cow names already. Let's move along. We got some markets. We have some local temps, but, hey, we got to talk about an auction. It's the Willard and Amanda Borntrager Auction. Colonel Dan Winter Auction Service will be up there in that Browerville area May 16th at 9:30 in the morning. So, yeah, not this weekend, but next weekend. It's a big Browerville area moving farm auction. Yeah, going to start at 9:30. You're going to find draft horses. Yeah, great selection. Got a couple teams. Got 4 different teams of draft horses to be sold. Have some driving horses as well. And I'd say about 10, 15 of those. Got dairy goats. Oh, close to 50 dairy goats. Some machinery, livestock equipment, some tack, buildings, grain bins to be sold, some sawmill equipment, household items, and just so many items, too numerous to mention. Best advice, bring your spouse, bring your friends, and be there. Don't want to miss this one. The Willard and Amanda Borntrager Auction. Colonel Dan Winter going to be there May 16th. So not this weekend, but next weekend, 9:30 in the morning, 9:30 in the morning. That is going to be next Saturday near Browerville. You'll see the signs. Dan Winter, Winter Auction Service. 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
5: May you look at local and statewide temps this morning. Twin Cities metro area, two cities, one temperature, 44 degrees. We have Bemidji at 35. Roseau, Cherty Tree, that's 33 or 3 and a 3. Roseau, 33. Crookston at 39. We have Moorhead at 39. The sister in Detroit Lakes. Man, texting in. 34 degrees. Susie, I did have a chance to talk to Suze. She said, yeah, that sister, she's going to go out and she's hitting garage sales early. I got chores to do. And so they're not teaming up today in the garage sale circuit. So Sue says, yeah, she's going to have to catch them a little bit later on. Yeah, Susie said she's got to wash off the pipeline this morning. Oh, boy, that's a... I'd rather get a root canal, I think, huh? But no, she said has to be done. 34 degrees. Sue's, good luck. Grand Rapids at 35. Duluth at 33. Hibbing at 20. And Grand Marais at the airport, 21. More closer to home. Fergus Falls, 43. Alec, 39. Glenwood, 39. St. Cloud, 32. Yeah, Painesville, 32. Brainerd, 29. Little Falls at 30. Maple Lake, 35. Mora at 30, Hinkley at 30, Montevideo at 45 degrees, Olivia, the corn capital of Minnesota, at 46, Mankato, 41, New Ulm at 45, Rochester at 38 degrees. There you go, some local and statewide temps here on Chasm Radio, brought to you by Lake Henry Implement this morning.
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5: Morning markets right now, just before 7 o'clock, a look at Wall Street. Wall Street closing lower yesterday.
19: It comes as traders are keeping their eye on the latest developments between the U.S. and Iran. The broad market index, well, that was dragged down by losses in Amazon as well as Broadcom and Micron Technology. Elsewhere, West Texas Intermediate crude futures traded 1% higher. At the closing bell, the Dow Jones Industrial Average lost 313 points to 49,596. The S&P 500 fell 28 points to 7,337. And the NASDAQ dropped 32 points, closing at 25,806. With your market recap, I'm Sarah Lee Kessler.
5: All right, Sarah Lee, gas prices remaining the same the last, 3 days here? 424 is what I'm seeing, and 399. I think I saw 409 yesterday, unleaded 88 at 405 on the way in this morning. All right, what else do we have going on for you market-wise? So you look at cattle numbers, livestock futures yesterday, lower all across the board, led by feeder cattle. May, $6.07 lower, $3.66.32. August feeder cattle, $6.87 lower, $3.66.17. September feeders, $6.65 lower, $3.64.65. June live cattle, $3.42 lower, $2.50.05. Your August live cattle, $3 lower, $2.45.90. October live cattle, $3.75 down at $2.39.97. May lean hogs, let's see here, $0.20 lower at $91.50. Your June lean hogs, 32.5 down, $99.37. July hogs are $0.70 higher at $102.95. And milk futures here this morning, we do see your May milk, 3 cents higher, 1708. We have June milk, a dime down, 1737. July milk, a nickel lower, at 1809.
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21: 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She'll come across to score.
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22: Rao delivers in. Horning got ground ball up the middle. That's going to score one. Dingman rounding third. She'll come in to score.
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5: 7:01, good morning. We do have 40 degrees right now here in Central Minnesota. That is our official morning low. We had 42 at 6, now we are at 40. Good morning. Hope you're doing well. Joel Gill, time now for some news and weather, your breakfast edition here on KASM Radio. Right now, world and national news.
25: NBC News Radio, I'm Michael Kastner. President Trump says the ceasefire between the U.S. and Iran is still on after the two countries traded fire Thursday. More from Mark Mayfield.
26: Trump spoke at the White House.
27: They trifled with us today. We blew them away. They trifled. I call that a trifle.
26: U.S. Central Command said it intercepted attacks on U.S. Navy ships transiting the Strait of Hormuz, calling them unprovoked. In response, the U.S. targeted the Iranian facilities responsible for the attacks. Meanwhile, Iranian officials accused the U.S. of violating the ceasefire between the two countries, saying Iran attacked U.S. vessels in retaliation. In a post on Truth Social, President Trump said no damage was done to the U.S. ships and warned we'll knock them out a lot harder if Iran doesn't sign a deal. I'm Mark Neufeld.
25: Islamic extremists and narco traffickers topped the list of targets in the Trump administration's new counterterrorism plan. More from Rory O'Neill.
28: The strategy released this week by Sebastian Gorka, the senior director for counterterrorism, claims that 2025 saw more left-wing terror attacks than right-wing for the first time in three decades. Gorka tells reporters he will investigate left-wing groups, jihadists, Antifa, the transgender killers, and the left-wing radicals he claims killed conservative personality Charlie Kirk. Gorka also said that despite its decline, right-wing terror could still return to previous levels. I'm Rory O'Neill.
25: A Memphis Democrat is calling for the city to secede from Tennessee after Republican lawmakers carved up its only majority black district, Tammy Trujillo reports.
29: A new congressional map was approved by state lawmakers on Thursday and signed into law by Governor Bill Lee. Democratic Congressman Antonio Parkinson responded by saying, "Let my people go."
30: Let Memphis secede from the state of Tennessee. You don't have to redraw maps when you let us out.
25: Michael Kastner, NBC News Radio.
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2: Minnesota News Network, I'm Brent Palm. A bill establishing an Office of the Inspector General passed the House and is a step closer to the governor's desk. DFL Representative Matt Norris of Blaine called it a substantial step forward.
3: It's a step toward preventing fraud in the first place, rather than just investigating it after the fact.
2: GOP Representative Patty Anderson of Delwood.
4: You're going to look back and you're going to just go, wow, those were dark, dark days.
2: The OIG bill now goes back to the Minnesota Senate. A new state law raises the age to buy the drug Kratom from 18 to 21 and increases penalties for underage sales. Dr. Alta DeRue of the Hazel and Betty Ford Foundation says Kratom in the U.S. is more dangerous than the leaves chewed by people in Southwest Asia.
6: So when you get it at these doses that exceed the stimulant dose, then it starts working on the opioid receptor. So you may hear a lot of people talking about it like gas station heroin, because you can buy it at a gas station and you can buy it at those tobacco specialty shops.
2: Dr. DeRue says large amounts of Kratom are used to make it into tea, powder, and pills. There are currently no state regulations on the drug. Minnesota pollution control experts are warning residents to prepare for another summer of unhealthy air, with recurring ozone and wildfire smoke expected to trigger multiple air quality alerts. MPCA Commissioner Katrina Kessler.
7: This year's outlook includes air quality concerns related to wildfire smoke and ozone, especially during periods of hot, sunny weather. Minnesotans can expect to see 12 to 16 days of wildfire smoke impacts and 4 to 6 days of high ozone levels this summer.
2: She says the outlook is driven partly by a strong El Nino cycle, which is expected to bring warmer, drier conditions punctuated by periodic storms. 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
9: NBA playoffs. Cade Cunningham scored 12 of his 25 in the fourth quarter to help the Pistons beat the Cavs 107-97. Take a 2-0 lead in the East semis. Head coach J.B. Bickerstaff says Cunningham was the key.
11: Cade is just fabulous. You know, he's the killer, closer, and all of the adjectives you want to talk about. Like, he's it. In the fourth quarter, you know, he does his best work.
9: The Thunder with a big third quarter run. Take down the Lakers 125-107. Take a 2-0 lead in the West semis. Quarterback Aaron Rodgers, according to the NFL Network, expected to sign with the Steelers. Vikings signed former Niners wide receiver Juwan Jennings to a one-year deal. Stanley Cup playoffs. Hurricanes beat the Flyers 4-1. Take a commanding 3-0 lead in their second-round series. Cubs stay hot. Beat the Reds 8-3 to sweep the series for their ninth straight win. Rays also on a roll. Crushed the Red Sox for their seventh straight win. That's sports. I'm Ronza Moss.
14: For MNN Sports, I'm Kevin Falmas. The Vikings signed a receiver last night.
15: Last five games, 16 touchdowns, 19 trips. Here's Jennings. And he's going to take it in after breaking tackles. Touchdown, 49ers.
14: Juwan Jennings signs a reported $8 million contract. Could be as much as $13 million with incentives on a one-year deal to join the Vikings and be their third receiver behind Justin Jefferson and Jordan Addison. In baseball, the Twins were in D.C. yesterday.
16: Here it comes. Swung on and missed, and the ball game is over. Gus Varland saves his fourth, and the Nationals win their first home series of the year. The Twins fall into that same familiar and disappointing pattern. They win the first game. They drop the middle game, and a sloppy effort in game three cost them a chance to win a series. Washington wins it by the final tally of 7-5.
14: Twins radio the final call from yesterday afternoon. Tonight they're in Cleveland. Anthony Edwards and the Timberwolves are looking for a better start tonight in game three against the Spurs. Remember game two a couple of nights ago in San Antonio? The Wolves got destroyed.
33: I mean, we started the game too cool. They came out physical, picking up full court, full of energy.
5: And we expected that, but we just came out too flat today. I think that was the main thing.
14: Series is tied at a game apiece. Game 3 is tonight at Target Center. Tip is at 8:30. Wild and Avalanche have Game 3 tomorrow night, 8 o'clock at Grand Casino Arena. Wild are down 2-0, but you better believe Wild defenseman Damon Hunt isn't ready to give up.
10: Yeah, it's so far from over. Like, we're down 2 games, but, like, every team's got to win 4 games. It's tough. We didn't come out in game 2 with that win. That would have been really nice, but, I mean, we've got so much belief in here.
14: The Frost lost 2-1 to Montreal last night, now trail 2-1 in the best-of-5 series. Game 4 is tonight in St. Paul. Kevin Faulness, MNN Sports.
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13: For today, we'll see a mixture of clouds and sunshine with high temperatures into the upper 60s. Winds turning to the northwest, increasing to 10 to 15. Then for tonight, increasing cloud cover, chance for some late night showers, a low of 41. Gradually clearing skies for your Saturday, but cooler or back to highs in the upper 50s. For your Mother's Day Sunday, mostly sunny, high of 55. From the Weatherology Weather Center, I'm meteorologist Michael Caro on AM 1150 KASN.
17: All right, Michael, thank you very much. Appreciate that. 41 degrees right now is our temp. Morning low 40. Yesterday's high was 58 degrees. A look at weather here this morning. Sun rose at 5:55. Your sun will set 8:34. Let's see, record high for this day, 90 back in 1874, record low 28 degrees back in 1960. There you go, news and weather, breakfast edition here at 7 o'clock. The late nights, early mornings, all the little things, she sees it. This Mother's Day, show her you see her. Rogers and Hollins, because she's worth it. Shop today at For Now and Forever. We'll have your Brownfield update coming up in just a moment here on Chasm Radio. Also, we'll have your morning funeral announcements as well. 41 degrees right now.
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17: 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A funeral service for Lynette Schneiderman, age of 59, of St. Cloud. Services will be today at 11 at the Discovery Church in Sauk Rapids. A visitation will be at the church from 9:30 till 10:45 this morning for Lynette Schneiderman, age of 59. Mass of Christian burial for Dennis William Imholt, age of 76. Service will be held today at 11 at the Church of St. Anthony in Watkins. A visitation will be held from 9 till 11 this morning at the church in Watkins for Dennis William Imholt, age of 76. A funeral service for Judith Judy Jarmuzik, age 80 of Clearwater, will be today at 11 at the Faith Lutheran Church in Monticello. A visitation will be held from 9:30 till services this morning at the Church in Monticello for Judith Judy Jarmuzik, age 80, of Clearwater. And we'll have more funeral announcements coming up here shortly. But it is 7:15. We check in with Brownfield. 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
12: I'm Mark Dorenkamp with Agribusiness News on Brownfield. The ranking member of the House Agriculture Committee says the damage to the Farm Bill coalition in Congress could have lasting impacts on future farm bills. Angie Craig says separating parts of a five-year, 12-title farm bill and using reconciliation to reduce spending for key programs was the wrong approach.
19: It's like that title of the farm bill has just been pushed to the side, and that is not a good omen for a future farm bill coalition moving forward.
12: Escalating fuel prices are being felt on farms across the U.S. North Iowa farmer Casey Schlichting says the cost of hauling corn is going up.
20: $4.25, $4.35 corn, and you put $375 in the semi to get that done, and that was a little disheartening.
12: And the Department of Justice has settled their civil lawsuit against data company AgriStats for potential anti-competitive practices in the meat industry. Mark Dorenkamp, Brownfield Ag News.
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17: 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As we continue with your funeral announcements, we do have a memorial service for Eileen Iberg, age 94, of Sauk Rapids. Service will be today at 11 at Country Manor Chapel, Sartell. A visitation will be 1 hour before the services for Eileen Iberg, age 94. A funeral service for John Jack Happy, age 98, of St. Cloud. And services, Mass will begin at 11 on Friday today at the Church of the Holy Spirit in St. Cloud. A visitation will be held from 9:30 till 11 this morning for John Jack Happy, age 98. A funeral service for memorial service for Gerald Jerry Butkowski, age 94, of St. Cloud. That will be held at 5 this afternoon at the William Stingman Family Funeral Home in St. Cloud. A visitation will be held 4 till 8 tonight as well. Memorial service at 5, visitation 4 till 8 this evening. Once again, all at the William Stingman Family Funeral Home, St. Cloud. Entombment will take place at a future date at the Minnesota State Veterans Cemetery. Once again, for Gerald Jerry Butkowski, age 94, of St. Cloud. Mass of Christian burial for Cynthia Rose Weller, age of 67, of Belgrade. That'll be Friday at 11 at the St. Francis de Sales Catholic Church in Belgrade. That's today at 11. A visitation will be 1 hour prior to the services this morning. Once again, for Cynthia Rose Weller, age of 67. Memorial Mass for Leanne Doucette, age of 79, of Little Falls. Memorial Mass to be Friday at 11:30 at St. Mary's Church in Little Falls. A visitation will be held from 10:30 till hour of services at the church on Friday for Leanne Doucette, age of 79. Mass of Christian burial for Jane Michaela Marin, age 84, St. Cloud, to be Saturday at 11 at St. Paul's Church in St. Cloud. A visitation will be held from 9 till service time at the church. Once again for Jane Michaela Marin, age 84. Mass of Christian burial for Jeanette Sand, age 87, of Stillwater. Service will be at 10, Saturday at the St. John Canchis Catholic Church in St. Cloud. A visitation will be 1 hour before the Mass at the church for Jeanette M. Sand, age 87. A funeral service for Clara Stotts, age 93, of Richmond. That'll be Saturday at 11 at the Saints Peter and Paul Church in Richmond. A visitation will be 4 till 8 tonight at the Winter Funeral Home in Richmond, and from 9 till 10:30 Saturday at the funeral home. Once again for Clara Stotts, age 93, of Richmond. A funeral service for Veronica Vicky Simpson, age of 78, of Painesville. That'll be Monday at 3 p.m. at the Johnson Funeral Home in Painesville. A visitation will be 1 hour before the services on Monday afternoon for Veronica Vicky Simpson, age of 78. A funeral service, Mass of Christian burial for Mark Sockery, age 73, will be Tuesday at 11 at the Holy Spirit Church in St. Cloud. A visitation will be Monday night, 4 till 7, at the Daniel Funeral Home in St. Cloud, and 1 hour before the service Tuesday at the church. A time of sharing will be held at 6:30 Monday night at the funeral home for Mark Sockery, age 73. A funeral service for James Jim Robinson, age 75, of Cushing. That'd be Tuesday morning at 11 at the Lemire Funeral Home in Little Falls. A visitation would be Monday night, 4 till 7, and Tuesday 10 till 11 at the Lemire Funeral Home in Little Falls for James Jim Robinson, age 75. A funeral service for Loretta Ponick, age 93, of Avon. That'd be at 10:30 Wednesday morning at St. Hedwig's Church in Holdingford. Friends may visit from 9 till 10:30 Wednesday at St. Hedwig's Church, Holdingford, for Loretta Ponick, age 93, of Avon. And those are your funeral announcements for this morning here on Chasm Radio, your Friday morning. Coming up on 7:23, news on the way at 7:30. Also, we'll make our way over to Sauk Center Area Schools coming up.
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17: Well, yeah, let's skedaddle over to Sox Center and talk what's going on in Main Street or country. Brent Leeser joining us this morning. Brent, good morning.
2: Good morning, Joe. Good morning, Joe. How are you doing?
17: Oh, not too bad. You told me you wanted to be on the radio today because you were soliciting your Picking Rocks for Free this season. So.
2: Right. I could use a little wearing off those school lunches, picking those frozen potatoes.
17: So. Oh, what's going on over there at Sox Center this week? I'm sure you got quite a few events in this week.
2: Yeah, we did. We've had a busy week. We had, you know,

0: available this morning. You have to pick it up here at the radio station. We'll do caller number 2 at 845-2184. You are caller number 1. You are caller number 2. Would you like that certificate this morning? Oh, they don't want one. They hung up, darn it. You can be my caller, too. Would you like that beef certificate this morning?
1: Yes, I would.
0: Yes, you would. Can I get your name?
1: Adeline Molis.
0: Adeline Molis. That's over in the Bolas area, right, Adeline?
1: Yes.
0: Sounds good. Well, Adeline will have this here at the station. That's $20 for Paul and Kathy's for towards the purchase of ground beef, okay?
1: You don't send them out at all.
0: We don't. No, we don't.
1: Okay, thank you.
0: You betcha, Adeline. Thank you very much. Thanks for the call. 20 buckaroos to go to Paul and Kathy's in Upsala. Purchase ground beef courtesy of the Albany FFA alumni this morning.
2: News Network, I'm Brent Palm. The mayor of Stillwater says he's proud that his city is hosting this year's Minnesota Governor's Fishing Opener.
3: It's huge. Governor Walz was awesome enough this year to elect. I mean, we're the birthplace of Minnesota, and so to get chosen to host the fishing opener, for me, is really special. Like, we're known as the land of 10,000 lakes. Of course, I love that. But we also have the most beautiful river in the country right in our backyard.
2: Mayor Ted Kozlowski says fishing on the St. Croix River is not easy, and he's hoping to catch a few tomorrow. The BCA is identifying the man who died in a police shooting last Thursday on the Iron Range as 31-year-old Ethan Bashy of Chisholm. Virginia Police Lieutenant Henry Trunk shot Bashy while he was appearing to raise a handgun. It was later determined it was a torch lighter designed to resemble a firearm. And the Minnesota Vikings are signing former 49ers wide receiver Jawan Jennings to a one-year contract. This is MNN.
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3: Chasm weather.
4: For today, we'll see a mixture of clouds and sunshine with high temperatures into the upper 60s. Winds turning to the northwest, increasing to 10 to 15. Then for tonight, increasing cloud cover, chance for some late night showers, a low of 41. Gradually clearing skies for your Saturday, but cooler or back to highs in the upper 50s. For your Mother's Day Sunday, mostly sunny, high of 55. From the Weatherology Weather Center, I'm meteorologist Michael Caro on AM 1150 KASN.
5: All right, Michael, 43 degrees right now is our temperature. That would be our morning high. Joe, where's your pen? It's way over there. What are you doing writing over there? 43 right now. Look at weather brought to you by the Garage Door Store and Stearns Electric this morning. Let's take a look at your radar screen. Oh, what do we have going on here in Minnesota? Steering clear of any precip. Well, actually, if you squint your eyes, put your glasses at the tip of your nose, you can see just a few little specks of rain out there. So if you hit one of those showers, consider yourself lucky because that's how sparse they are. Seeing a little more rain in northern Missouri, southern Iowa. That's what we have going on there. A few clouds here this morning, and that's a look at your weather. Weather, we'll look at some, let's see, what do we have going on? Ag events all right around the corner. You're on Chasm Radio.
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5: 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Other details, so World Pork Expo a few weeks away will be in Des Moines, Iowa once again this year. That is on June 3rd and 4th. We'll have reports here on Chasm Radio, brought to you by Minnesota Pork, the Minnesota Soybean Research and Promotion Council, Minnesota Corn Growers as well, here on AM 1150. Other ag events, the filing period to run for the position of Stearns County Soil and Water Conservation District Board Supervisor is open. That's open May 19th through June 2nd. These positions are for 4-year terms for Area 1, Area 5. Area 4 is a special election for a two-year term. So those are available. Okay, that's going to be opening up. Make sure you file before June 2nd. Stearns County SCD. And let's see other ag events here this morning. Farm Fest are looking and still taking applications for their Farm Fest Woman Farmer of the Year Award. Do so at the Farm Fest website. Agriculture of America coming up at 4:06, brought to you by the Minnesota Corn Growers Association. And, of course, May Beef Month and many great promotions we have running here during the month, so make sure you tune in there, you bet. That's a look at your ag event calendar this morning. 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
11: Mother's Day coming on Sunday, sharing a poem that I wrote about moms on the farm some 35 years ago. I'm Mark Oppold, today's Bottom Line Report. Her name isn't printed on the mailbox, but she's first to see the good news and the bad. She smiles at a letter she got from her sister and remembers the good times they had. She walks to the house with the mail under her arm, stopped by the clothesline where the sun feels warm. Another load ready to fold. The line is sagging from the weight of the load. She walks by the flowers that need to be weeded, and she sees a bare spot that needs to be seeded. Here comes the school bus, home with the kids. They show off their papers and the good work they did. She has a message from Dad about the chores they should do, and she's the one who must organize this crew. Later, supper's done, she watches TV and fixes some pants with their hole in the knee. Finally, a quiet moment at last, she thanks the Lord for the day that's just passed. Doesn't take long to fall off to sleep. Oh, no, what's that noise? It's the hogs and the sheep. This is the Bottom Line Report. Image Wellness joining the Bottom Line Report and wishing all mothers, grandmothers, godmothers, Happy Mother's Day. I'm Mark Oppold, wishing you a profitable day and a profitable week ahead.
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12: 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Them open and breedables all weights from $2 to $4 a pound, just really high, really good. We had some killers that'll compare to Tuesday. And then we had the horse and tack sale. We had horses, most of them good riding horses, $4,000 to $6,000. Just a nice, nice run and sold very well. Then on yesterday we had a nice big run. I was thinking, you know, that we're getting in that time of year, our runs should start shortening up. Well, they're getting bigger by the week. Yesterday we had 1,097 head. Good strong market. Had a, right at 400 baby calves. Them front end beef bull calves, black ones, break. Either side of 2,000, they break from 1,900 to 2,150 on a baby calf. Them black heifers break from 1,600 to 1,900. Them red and red-white face and stuff like that break from 1,400 to 1,650. Holstein bull calves break from 1,250 to 1,375, a few over 1,400. Beef calves and little Jersey crosses break from 1,000 to 1,300. Little Holsteins break from 1,050 to 1,250. Break very well. Nice, nice run of them. Feeder cattle yesterday, them lightweight beef calves break from 450 to 670 a pound. Nice run of them. We had some nice six weights break from $3.30 to $4 a pound. Nice run of them. We had some Holsteins yesterday weighing in the fives, break right around that $3.50 a pound on smaller groups. And a nice run of them feeders yesterday, that's for sure. Bred stock cows, we had a bunch of them. Then good front-end bred beef cows break from $3,300 to $3,800. Some small and commons and this and that break from $2,700 to $3,300. And killers were as high as ever. We had three pot loads of fed cows. They break from 175 to 182. We had a Holstein fat cows break from 160 to 175. Nice run of them. Killer bulls yesterday. Nice group of killer bulls. They break from 205 to 227 on killer bulls. We had fat cattle yesterday. Them beef fats break from 245 to 257. Beef and beef crossers, Holstein fats break from 217 to 234. Just a nice run. This Thursday, we'll have a nice run in Belgrade. Friday, we'll have a good little dairy sale. Friday night, we got a special pack sale. We got 200-plus saddles on one deal. We'll have a big, big run. So any questions, give me a shout. Brad Deal along Prairie Livestock. Thank you, and have a good week.
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5: Let's make our way to Stearns County NFO. Yes, if you're looking to market your cattle safely and efficiently, reach out to Steve and the crew over there at Stearns County NFO. 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
15: Yes, it is.
5: Sorry to bug you on a Friday.
15: It's a good bug, right?
5: It's a good bug, right? We'll double up your prize, Stacy. Have a good day, okay?
15: Thank you. You too.
5: All right. Thanks again, Stacy Schiffler. Full gallon, full dozen going out that way this morning. There we go. Yeah, look at that. First, one, two, three, four, five, 6 days here in the month of May, we've had 1 gallon, one dozen winners, huh? How about that, huh? Let's do this. Woo-hoo. Yeah. Look at that. Keep the streak going. Stacy Schiffler, Albany. Let's see, your 1 gallon, one dozen, just like that. Thanks for tuning in. You can listen and be a winner as well. Get your cards in, mail them in, or go to mychasm.com and fill out our online form. Okay, chocolate milk and donuts, check. We're done. Hey, let's move along. I was talking about Stearns County NFO. Yeah, talk to Steve. Marketing your cattle. Let's see here. Numbers here this week. They got call cows going. Yeah, 307. Lean bulls at 356. Your fat bulls at 336. Holstein steers are graded at 370. Colored steers graded at 395. Joe, do that one more time. Stearns County NFO, their markets here this week. Cull cows at 307. Lean bulls at 356. Your fat bulls at 336. Holstein steers graded at 370. Colored steers graded at 395. Any questions? Talk to Steve. He can help you out. See what's coming up, what kind of openings they have on their loads, on their schedule. That's 320-837-5886. That's 320-837-5886. That's all at Stearns County NFO here this morning. And we'll look at your mid-morning market update coming up.
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5: 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Let's make our way to ADM in St. Cloud. A look at cash corn and soybean numbers. And bids here this morning. Corn right now at $3.97. Soybean bid $11.13. A look at butter and cheese. Your butter is a penny lower yesterday, $1.63. Cheddar blocks 3 cents lower at $1.63. Cheddar barrels 1.5 cents down at $1.60 yesterday. You look at milk futures, Class 3 milk here this morning. May milk is right now 3 cents higher, 17.08. June milk is a dime lower, 17.37. July milk is a nickel lower, 18.09. And August milk is 7 cents lower at 18.42. There you go. 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
5: 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Winter Auction Service, Dan Winter. 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
5: 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Had some dairy beef cross steers weighing 1565 at 249. Dairy beef cross heifers weighing 1350 and 242. 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
22: When Jesus left this earth to return to heaven, he told his followers he was going to leave something with them, his peace. In the 14th chapter of John, he tells them not to be troubled or afraid because he was going to fill them with an amazing peace. Our faith in God's promises allows us to access this peace. Philippians 4, 6, and 7 puts it this way. 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The scripture goes on to say that if we guard what we think about, we can keep that peace. Think about good things, and then practice those things, and the God of peace will be with you. And that's the truth.
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5: Good morning, 8 o'clock, right on the money here this morning. Good morning here on AM 1150. I'm Joe Gill. Time now for news. 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If you have some of those old paint cans or oil or cleaning supplies in the basement or laundry room, garage, whatever it might be, you're saying, well, do I just toss them or do I have to recycle them, bring them on in? Well, find out. Go to the Stearns County website, stearnscountymn.gov, download the Stearns County Waste Wizard mobile app, and it will tell you. Yes, it will. It will tell you. Stearns County Household Hazardous Waste Facility in Waite Park. And it's free for residents of Stearns, Sherburne, Benton, and Mille Lacs counties. Check them out today. 45 degrees. 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Getting closer and closer to some patio time over there at Shady's Sunset Bay. Right now, let's get to News World and National News Details.
1: NBC News Radio, I'm Michael Kastner. President Trump says the ceasefire between the U.S. and Iran is still on after the countries traded fire Thursday. U.S. Central Command says it conducted self-defense strikes against Iranian targets after Iran fired at U.S. destroyers in the Strait of Hormuz. Trump downplayed the exchange and claimed the ceasefire between Iran and the U.S. was still in effect. Arizona Senator Mark Kelly's case against Secretary of War Pete Hegseth was heard by a federal appeals court in Washington, D.C. on Thursday. Tammy Trujillo with more.
2: It involved the video he made with other Democratic lawmakers urging service members to reject illegal orders from the Pentagon. But Kelly told reporters the case was actually about something else.
23: They're trying to send a message to other retired veterans and really to all of us. If you say something that the president or this administration does not like, they're going to come after you.
2: Hegseth called Kelly's comments seditious and pushed for legal action to demote him, which would also strip him of some of his retirement benefits. After the hearing, Kelly told reporters he never told soldiers to reject all orders, just the ones that don't follow the law.
1: A new proposal from the Trump administration would allow people to ship handguns through the mail. Congress banned the Postal Service from mailing small firearms back in 1927. The Department of Justice says the 100-year-old law violates the Second Amendment. The State Department says it's revoking the passports of parents with unpaid child support. More from Mark Mayfield.
24: Officials say starting today, thousands of parents who owe $100,000 or more in past due child support are going to have their passports revoked. A news release by the State Department says under federal law, anyone who owes more than $2,500 in child support can have their passport either revoked or denied.
1: Before the opening bell, stock futures are higher. Michael Kastner, NBC News Radio.
5: 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We'll look at your weather coming up as well. Sports scoreboard show right around the corner, Rockin' Randy at 8:15. But right now, more local news. We check in with the Minnesota News Network. Also, just a reminder, we'll have a state representative and Speaker of the House, Lisa Damath, join us if time does allow. I know there's a lot of floor session time here as a in the crunch of time. But if time does allow, she'll join us at about 12:45 today during noontime news. All right, let's get local news right now. Minnesota News Network.
3: Minnesota News Network. Good morning, I'm Brent Palm. A bill establishing an Office of the Inspector General to fight fraud is one step closer to the governor's desk. The Minnesota House finally joined the Senate Thursday in passing the legislation. DFL Representative Matt Norris of Blaine.
4: When it comes to fighting fraud, there are no silver bullets. But this bill is a substantial step forward. It's a step toward preventing fraud in the first place, rather than just investigating it after the fact.
3: GOP Representative Patty Anderson of Delwood told members,
6: "The outside world thinks we're nuts. They think Minnesota is full of fraud and that we're crazy. And I can tell you that at some point, and hopefully it will be, you know, in the next couple of years, you're going to look back and you're going to just go, wow, those were dark, dark days."
3: The OIG bill passed the House on a 127-5 vote and now goes back to the Senate. The St. Croix River takes center stage for the Minnesota Governor's fishing opener in Stillwater. The DNR's Brian Nurbin says,
7: "Fishing a river is a little different from a lake in that current is really important, and that actually dictates a lot of where the fish are going to be located. They're looking for actually edges of breaks of where there's faster current, maybe against some slower current, where they can ambush food."
3: About a half million anglers are expected to take part in this week's fishing opener statewide. Police are investigating a shooting in Bemidji Thursday afternoon that left three people wounded. Officers and Beltrami County Sheriff's deputies found three adult victims with critical injuries in an apartment, and they were taken to the hospital. Investigators learned a 16-year-old boy was the alleged shooter, and he fled the scene with a handgun. The hospital was placed on lockdown while authorities searched for the suspect. They say the teen ended up surrendering without incident about 2 hours later. 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
5: 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Today is Friday. On the menu, street tacos for just $12.99. They got the prime rib sandwich. Tastes as good as it sounds. Yeah, $15.99. 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They have a 10 or 14 ounce prime rib. I'd say take the 14 ouncer. And of course, Sunday chicken buffet. And you know, Mother's Day. Make your way on over. Shady's Sunset Bay in St. Anna. 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
26: For today, we'll see a mixture of clouds and sunshine with high temperatures into the upper 60s. Winds turning to the northwest, increasing to 10 to 15. Then for tonight, increasing cloud cover, chance for some late night showers, a low of 41. Gradually clearing skies for your Saturday, but cooler or back to highs in the upper 50s. For your Mother's Day Sunday, mostly sunny, high of 55. From the Weatherology Weather Center, I'm meteorologist Michael Caro on AM 1150 KASN.
5: Alrighty, Mike, thank you. 46 right now, our current temp, morning high, morning low, 40 degrees. You look at weather and some news, 8:07. 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Only stipulation, you need to be a mom. And you need to call me right now and be caller number 5 at 845-2184. And your name will be over there at Teal's Market in Albany looking for caller 5. You are caller number 1. You are caller number dos. You're caller number trace looking for caller number 5, 845-2184. You're caller number 4. You're caller number 5. Would you like that turkey, ham, or gift card this morning?
27: Yes, I would.
5: Yes, you would. And which one would you like?
27: I'll have the gift card.
5: You will do the gift card. Can I get your name?
27: Renee Duvier.
5: Renee, how are you today? And Renee, where are you calling from?
27: St. Francis.
5: St. Francis, Minnesota. Okay, Renee, we got you down. I'd say after 2 o'clock today, they'll have your name over there at Teal's Market in Albany, okay?
27: All right, thank you.
5: You betcha, Renee. Have a good day. Make sure you thank Irv Becker's Recycling Service. Wishing all the moms out there a very happy Mother's Day this weekend.
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5: 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And you may enter one time in the giveaway. Now, if you have 35 people in the house, each and every person can qualify as long as they call. But you as a person can qualify once, but everybody in your house can qualify, huh? Clear as a bell, eh? 845-2184. Let's do caller number 8. Good morning, you're caller 1. You are number 2. You are caller 3. I'm looking for caller 8. You are number 4 this morning. You're caller 5. You're number 6. I'm looking for caller number 8. Good morning, you're caller 7. Good morning, you're caller 8. Would you like to be qualified in the beef giveaway?
15: Yes, I would.
5: Yes, you would. Can I get your name?
15: Mike Punsack.
5: Mike, how are you today?
15: I'm doing really great.
5: That's good. Is that Avon, Mike?
15: Yeah. Oh. I call St. Anna, but it's Avon address.
5: Avon, St. Anna, the metropolis here in Minnesota. You bet. We'll get you down there. Mike, you wait right there. We'll get your telephone number off there. Congratulations. You're entered into our quarter beef giveaway, courtesy of Compere Financial and Central Livestock in Albany.
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16: Smoking in the Metrodome is not allowed. No smoking in this stadium. If you must smoke, go to Cleveland.

see that lovely lady there. She does go to Auburn. I love her good name. But she also, this Alabama, and that's A.J. McGarris. Okay. And right there on the right is D.D. Bonner. That's A.J.'s mom. Wow, I'm telling you, quarterbacks, you get all the good looking eyes. What a beautiful woman. Wow.

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Randy Rothstein in on this Friday morning, the 8th day of May, 2026. Time to take a look what has gone on in sports, what's going to happen in sports here in central Minnesota and beyond. Your sports for a Friday morning. Last night here on KASM Radio, we had boys baseball. Huskies hosting the Little Falls Flyers at Blattner Field in Avon, and it was Little Falls coming out with a 17-4 victory last night over the Albany Huskies. 17-4. The Huskies dropped to 5-8 on the season. They will be taking on St. Cloud Cathedral tonight over at Farming. And that game's scheduled for right around 7 o'clock tonight at Farming, Albany and St. Cloud Cathedral. Over on KDDG last night, St. Cloud Cathedral defeated the Melrose Dutchmen 12-0. 12-0. That ball game last night. Cathedral, they're a handful. Yep, that Cathedral team will give the Albany Huskies some fits tonight. As they're having a great season again. Cathedral is currently 12-0. 12-0 on the season, so Albany and St. Cloud Cathedral, that ball game again right around 7 o'clock tonight here on KASM Radio. Over on KDDG tonight, Melrose Girls Softball, they'll be home against St. Cloud Cathedral. That's on KDDG this evening. All right, let's dig into some other sports for you this morning here on KASM Radio. Minnesota Twins. They finished up their three-game set with the Washington Nationals, and it was not good news for the Twins as they end up losing to Washington yesterday. Start for Simeon Woods Richardson. Twins would end up losing that ball game by a score of 7-5. Game was tied at 5 before John Klein surrendered a two-run home run to Keibert Rez in the bottom of the seventh inning. Klein charged with the loss in relief. Ryan Jeffers also had a home run for the Twins, who are currently in last place in the American League Central Division. They're six games under 500, 16-22. Connor Prelip heads to the mound tonight against the Cleveland Guardians. Yep, Minnesota in Cleveland taking on those Guardians. Minnesota Vikings are bolstering their offense. The team signed former San Francisco 49ers wide receiver Juwan Jennings to a one-year deal worth up to $13 million yesterday. Jennings will join Justin Jefferson and Jordan Addison in a loaded Viking receiver room. 28-year-old Jennings caught 55 passes for 643 yards and 9 touchdowns in 15 games last season. Other news, the Minnesota Wild look to dig themselves out of a 2-0 hole in the Western Conference semifinals. They host the Colorado Avalanche. Game number 3 from Grand Casino Arena on Saturday night. The Wild lost game 2, 5-2, to the Avalanche this past Tuesday. So again, Saturday night's game starts at 8 o'clock. 8 o'clock at Grand Casino Arena. Minnesota Timberwolves are going to try to take control of the Western Conference semifinals when they host the San Antonio Spurs. San Antonio won game number 2, 133-95 on Wednesday. So tonight's game tips off at 8:30 from Target Center. Other news this morning, the Minnesota Lynx tip off their 2026 WNBA season against the Atlanta Dream at Target Center tomorrow night. The Lynx are looking to get back into the playoffs after being upset by Phoenix in the semifinals last year. Saturday night's game gets underway at 7 o'clock. The Lynx at Target Center. St. Paul Saints. They gave up the winning run in the bottom of the ninth inning during a 7-6 loss to the Las Vegas Aviators from Sin City last night. Danny Altavilla was charged with his second loss in relief. Kalen Culpepper had a home run and four RBIs. The Saints
are 17-18. Zebby Matthews heads to the mound against Vegas tonight. Other sports this morning here on KASM Radio. Let's go across our country here and see what's going on in sports. The NBA draft lottery preview. That has been set to take place Sunday. The lottery will determine the order of selection for the first 14 picks of this year's NBA draft. Drawings will be conducted to determine the first four picks, while the remaining lottery teams will select in positions 5 through 14. In reverse order for their 2025-26 regular season records. Now the Wizards, Pacers, and Nets have the highest odds to select first at 14%. BYU forward seems to be the overall consensus for number one pick. Kansas has a guard, Duke a big man. So, yeah, we'll see who all goes in June's NBA draft. National Football League is reportedly planning to release its schedule next week, according to CBNC's Alexandra Sherman. The league plans to unveil the 26 regular season schedule either Wednesday or Thursday of next week. The slate will feature a record 9 games outside the United States, with contests set for Australia, Brazil, France, England, Germany, Mexico, and Spain. One of the most compelling storylines of the NFL's offseason appears to be reaching a conclusion. NFL Network reports Aaron Rodgers is expected to sign with the Pittsburgh Steelers. The 42-year-old is scheduled to meet with the team this weekend. After rookie minicamp kicks off on Friday, Rodgers was noncommittal on playing a future, which forced Pittsburgh to place a UFA tender on the veteran in case he decided to play elsewhere. Carolina Hurricane are one win away from going back to the Eastern Conference Finals. The Canes collected a win last night over the Philadelphia Flyers in Game 3 of their best-of-7 second-round series from Philadelphia. Carolina hopes to book its second straight trip to the East Finals when they face the Flyers in Game number 4 on Saturday. The second round continues with 2 more games tonight. Buffalo Sabres looking to take a 2-0 lead in their series against the Montreal Canadiens. And the Anaheim Ducks hope to take advantage in their series with the Golden Knights when they host game number 3. Matt McCarty is sitting atop the leaderboard after the first round of the Truist Championships, which was suspended due to inclement weather in Charlotte, North Carolina, last night. McCarty shot an 8-under par 63 to open up the tournament. Sujay Im is currently in second place at 7-under par through 17 holes. Several other golfers are tied for third at 5-under par. The first round will resume today at 10:30 Eastern, and round two will begin as scheduled after that. The NASCAR Cup Series takes a stop at track full of twists and turns this Sunday. The field squares off at the Go Bowling at the Glen race from Watkins Glen International. Chase Elliott hopes to build on his Worth 400 win last weekend as he sits third in the standings. Tyler Reddick, Denny Hamlin are ahead, while Ryan Blaney and Chris Buescher round out the top 5. So busy weekend in sports. Top NBA teams, both conferences, successfully defended home court in the early stages of conference semifinals. The Detroit Pistons beat the Cleveland Cavaliers 107-97 last night. Pistons lead that series 2-0. And Oklahoma City Thunder cruise to a 125-107 win over the L.A. Lakers from OKC. Semi-shift locations for a pair of Game 3s tonight. 76ers and the Knicks are on the floor tonight
And again, our Timberwolves taking on San Antonio tonight. That series 1-1. The Knicks lead their series 2-0. That's your Sports Scoreboard Show on KASM for a Friday morning, May the 8th, 2026.

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0: You bet. Vern Mara Farming, the lucky winner of that $20 gift certificate, compliments of the Albany FFA. It's 8:30 and time for news, brought to you this morning by Frederick's Tire and Oil, Sox Center.
2: Minnesota News Network, I'm Brent Palm. A new state law raises the age to buy the drug Kratom from 18 to 21 and increases penalties for underage sales. Dr. Alta DeRue of the Hazel and Betty Ford Foundation says kratom in the U.S. is more dangerous than the leaves chewed by people in Southwest Asia.
3: So when you get it at these doses, then it starts working on the opioid receptor. So you may hear a lot of people talking about it like gas station heroin, because you can buy it at a gas station and you can buy it at those tobacco specialty shops.
2: Dr. DeRue says large amounts of kratom are used to make it into tea, powder, and pills. Two Stillwater breweries are releasing a collaboration beer for the governor's fishing opener this weekend. River Siren and Liftbridge Brewery will debut the first Catch Kolsch at today's community celebration. And the Wolves and Spurs play Game 3 of the West semifinals tonight at Target Center. This is MNN.
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1: Your local extension educator for crops in Wright McLeod and Meeker counties with an update on the alfalfa harvest alert or scissor cut program. So with spring kind of rip-rearing, I know folks are out planting. Alfalfa fields are really greening up, and it really won't be that long before we're thinking about the first cut. In fact, when I'm recording this here, we might be thinking about going out to the fields here in a week or so just to take a look and start our cuttings for this program. So the goal of the Alfalfa Harvest Alert program is to help our forage producers to make a decision on the first cut of alfalfa so they can optimize their forage yield as well as the quality. So this project is actually in year 29 and is a collaboration between the Central Minnesota Forage Council as well as the University of Minnesota Extension. We work really well with some various agribusiness sponsors as well as our farmer cooperators to help make the program successful. So for this year, our cooperator sites or fields that we're monitoring are going to be in Stearns, Benton, Morrison, Wright, McLeod, Meeker, Sibley, Nicolet, and Carver counties. So kind of covering that nice range of central Minnesota. And what we'll be doing here is we'll be going out to these fields twice a week, every week, and estimating the alfalfa quality using a peak or predictive equation for alfalfa quality stick, as well as taking cuttings and then submitting them to a lab for forage quality analysis. So we really kick off this program when alfalfa reaches that 14 to 16 inch tall range. We take cuttings on Mondays and Thursdays in the morning, and then we send those cuttings to be analyzed for the relative feed quality or RFQ, relative feed value or RFV, as well as neutral detergent fiber or NDF, and crude protein and other alfalfa quality factors that are related to those harvest decisions. So the quality and immaturity, then we also measure and estimate, like I mentioned, through the equation for the predictive equation for alfalfa quality. And this uses the stage of maturity, so whether it's in the vegetative, reproductive, or bud, maybe stage or flower stage. We really don't want to let it get to flower, but basically vegetative or bud. And then the height of the tallest stem to estimate that RFV and then as well as NDF. So we do that, and then we kind of compare that with the lab values so we can see, you know, how close are we, how close are the fields in general, so that we can help folks to make that decision as far as first cut. So generally, when alfalfa gets around that 24-inch tall mark, we start to see buds, and then there's that more biomass, greater hay yields, still the quality that's good enough for use as dairy forage, and then that harvest takes place. So we are going to be updating our tools here. So we have the Alfalfa Harvest Alert Data Tool. This is going to be active again. It has data going back to 1997. So you can go through, look at the data, kind of compare year to year, or look at just the data that we're going to be putting in from 2026 and compare all those kind of forage quality values. So this will be kind of the best place to go to get the most up-to-date information. It's the first place that I update when I get the data back from the lab. So that tool you can find by going online and go to z.umn.edu/alfalfa-harvest-alert. Again, that's z.umn.edu/alfalfa-harvest-alert. 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We also do put things out in the local newspaper, so check your paper for those news releases. 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So if you want that email newsletter, you can also sign up for that by going to z.umn.edu/quadcountysignup. Again, that's z.umn.edu/quadcountysignup. And subscribe to that hay auction and scissor cut alfalfa harvest alert information email list. We really appreciate all of our collaborators and all of the agribusiness cooperators and supporters of this program. And we are looking forward to another successful sampling season in 2026.
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0: Currently 20 minutes in front of 9 o'clock. It's Weatherology time for you this morning on KASM, all brought to you by Albany Auto Center in Napa and Yarmouth Ford of Painesville. Mike joins us at Weatherology. Good Friday morning to you, Mike.
3: And to you as well. And it's going to be a mild one to wrap up your work week here for today. Only caveat, it will become breezier by this afternoon. That's why we do have a red flag warning that goes into effect 1 o'clock this afternoon, goes through 6 p.m. this evening. Good idea to hold off on doing any burning later on today, as we do have those high fire danger concerns. Looking to warm up into the upper 60s for high temperatures with a mixture of clouds and sunshine, and those winds out of the northwest increasing to around 10 to 15 miles per hour later on today. For tonight, as a weak cold frontal boundary works in for the northwest, a chance for some scattered light shower activity overnight tonight with lows in the lower 40s. But we're quick to dry things out into your Saturday. We'll see some sunshine breaking back out into the afternoon. A good 10 degrees cooler for tomorrow will ease to the upper 50s. Cold enough, we could have some patchy frost early on your Mother's Day Sunday morning. Lots of sunshine, though, for your Mother's Day, a high of 55. Monday recovering to the low 60s for highs, still a dry day there. And then some scattered showers and storms with a clipper system Monday night into early Tuesday. Tuesday up to 64, touching 70, though, by Wednesday. The Weatherology Weather Center, I'm meteorologist Michael Carroll.
0: Thank you, Michael. We'll talk to your colleagues a little later on today. 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
5: 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Business Insider reports that Uber is exploring aerial options to move passengers above traffic, reviving its long-running vision of urban air mobility. Teaming with Joby Aviation, Uber may be the first to offer air taxis to riders in Dubai. While the promise is faster trips and less congestion, safety certification, infrastructure, noise, and cost remain significant hurdles. But rollout cities, it's about integrating a new layer of transportation without adding complexity. While the idea isn't new, the timing may be different as technology and investment finally align. I'm Ken Chester.
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0: And speaking of Mother's Day, Herb Becker's Recycling Service over in Melrose is celebrating Mom. 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If you are a mother and you have not won a turkey, ham, or gift card over Thanksgiving or over Christmas or during our Mother's Day giveaway, now's your opportunity to give me a call, 845-2184, 845-2184, and I'll make sure Teal's Market in Albany has your name on their list. I'll take caller number 8 this morning. Caller number 8 for May the 8th. Good morning, you're caller number 1. You are caller number 2. Good morning, you're caller number 3. Looking for number 8. Good morning, you're caller 4. Good morning, you're caller number 5. Looking for 8. Good morning, you're caller 6. Good morning, you're caller number 7. And next one up, good morning, you're caller number 8. You are the winner of our Mother's Day gift from Herb Becker's, and your name, please.
8: Lori Meyer.
0: Lori Meyer?
8: Mm-hmm.
0: And Lori Meyer, you're calling from?
8: Richmond.
0: From Richmond. So, Lori, I have a Turkey Hammer gift card for you. What would you like?
8: Let's do a ham.
0: You can have the ham. All righty. And, Lori, they'll have that at Teal's Market in Albany here. Your name will be over there, and when you get a chance, stop by Teal's in Albany and pick it up, okay?
8: Okay. Thank you very much.
0: Thank you, and happy Mother's Day to you, Lori. Lori Meyer of Richmond getting the ham from Herb Becker's Recycling and Mother's Day. Again, if you've won through this promotion, all the prizes are over at Teal's Market in Albany.
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0: Okay, welcome back. Randy in this morning on KASM Radio. It is May Beef Month, and May Beef Month means our promotion here at KASM, which is brought to you by Compeer Financial, Shannon Nelson, Brad Herkenoff, and Lane Meyer, and Central Livestock of Albany. Each and every day during the month of May, we are qualifying 5 of our lucky listeners for our May Beef Month promotion. That includes 4 quarters of beef. 4 quarters of beef. Now, if you are a lucky qualifier, you got to get your name on our qualifier list. You might be drawn out for one of those quarters of beef. We're going to do the drawing on Monday, June the 1st, here at KASM Radio. So, task at hand, we've got to get your name into our drawing here. And I'm going to ask your phone number off the air. I'll get your name and hometown on the air. We go to the phone lines. I'm taking caller number 15 this morning. Caller number 15, 845-2184. Good morning, your caller number 1. Good morning, your caller number 2. Good morning, your caller number 3. Looking for 15. Good morning, your caller 4. 845-2184. Good morning, your caller 5. Looking for 15. 845-2184. Good morning, your caller 6. Good morning, your caller 7. They're coming in fast and furious. Good morning, your caller 8. You are caller number 9. Looking for 15. 845-2184. You are caller number 10. Good morning, your caller number 11. Good morning, your caller 12. Getting close. Good morning, your caller 13. I need 15. 845-2184. Good morning, your caller 14. And good morning, your caller number 15. You've qualified for May Beef Month. In your name, please.
10: Taylor Gieske.
0: In the first name again?
10: Taylor.
0: How do you spell that?
10: T-A-Y-L-O-R.
0: T-A-Y-L-O-R, Gieske. And Taylor, where are you calling from?
10: Melrose.
0: Melrose. All right, Taylor, just hang on the line. I'll get your phone number off the air, okay?
10: Okay.
0: All right, Taylor Gieske of Melrose qualifies for May Beef Month. And, yeah, we'll do this two more times today and the rest of the month, five times a day, too. Taylor Gieske is in the drawing. Thank you to Compeer Financial and to Central Livestock of Albany.
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0: All righty, we're going to head on over to Acclaim Furniture in Painesville this morning. Ray joins us from Acclaim Furniture, and a good Friday morning to you, Ray.
12: It is. I was just watching the robins this morning, and they were gathering kind of straws for their nests, and I watched. They would pick roots, big, long strings of kind of branches or something like that, but it was just, you know, you said good morning is Friday morning. It is a good time just to observe the little things like that, and I watched that robin for about 2-3 minutes, and I realized I got to go back to work. But anyway, that's part of the good morning.
0: You bet, and you know those robins, Ray, they're American made. I mean they build their own nests, and you know, when it comes to furniture, you carry so much American-made furniture. It's pretty cool, isn't it?
12: Yes. We've been very, very fortunate on that, and you know, you can hardly find any place that's got a lot of American furniture. Or, for example, you know, all the gloves, all the socks, all the shoes, the clothes. Oh, I shouldn't say all, but most of it's imported, and we've been very, very fortunate, established relationships with good companies, strong companies, and it seems to work. One of the things that's really helpful for us is our recliners, all American-made, all of our sofas, all American-made, all of our mattresses, American-made, and for example, the mattress factory or the sofa factory, they have, it, well, naturally, it's kind of a bench-built product, but each worker signs off on that sofa that he did things right. And they have a checklist of things that they have to go through, and you know, the cares of the day, and you know, people could get sidetracked, but they gotta sign off on each one. Then they sign on the sofa, on the tag, and it's still on the tag today. Each sofa's got a tag where the worker signed off that they did it right, and it works because it's a trouble-free line. There's no problems. I mean, the accountability to make sure that everything is done works. So the customers like something like that because it's trouble-free. And we've been selling them for close to 40 years, this sofa company. And I have yet to have a problem. So
0: that is a good
12: story. American meat is good.
0: That is a great story to tell, Ray, that I mean, all those workers signing off on those products, and you don't get that in your big factories, and maybe some of that overseas product, you just don't get that anymore. And kudos to you for searching out and finding those American-made manufacturers that you're able to get their products right in downtown Painesville, in Little Americana, Painesville. And, yeah, that we encourage our listeners to go over there and check out your selection of recliners and sofas. And recliners, you've often said too, Ray, that recliners, there's so many different styles, but there's so many different sizes to fit body types too, right?
12: Yes, and this is very, very, very important, that when people come in to buy a recliner, you must think of it as buying yourself a shoe. You want a shoe that fits. You try on different shoes. No, I don't fit right. But this one does. Well, the same thing with the sofa. It's not just the color, and I like that style. You got to find a product that fits your body. And it's important whoever uses the recliners, the one that should choose it for their body. Same way with the sofa. Some families, all members sit on the sofa, but some don't. In some families, they have one sits on the sofa and the other one's got a recliner. Well, the sofa should fit the person that sits on the sofa. It shouldn't be designed for the other person, because some people are very tall and some very short. And a lot of times the ladies are a little bit shorter than men, and it's very important that the seat shank isn't too long. Otherwise, if a lady was sitting on the sofa and she's got to scoot herself way to the back, then her legs don't fold properly and she can't touch the floor. So we really try to help people in getting a sofa to fit them. And that's part of buying in order to have something happy in your home. If the recliner fits you, you're happy.
0: Absolutely, absolutely. Want to spend Mother's Day maybe at Acclaim Furniture? You can do that. Maybe Mom's been looking for that kitchen table and chairs, that small kitchen table, maybe that you moved into a smaller home and need that small kitchen table and chairs. You've got all those products, different sizes for your customers.
12: Yes, we sure do. Like on kitchen tables, we have 7 different sizes that come, you know, that come with chairs. Some drop leaf, some oval, or and some rectangular, but they're small, kind of kitchenettes. So when people drive here, they're not going to just find one or two. So we do have them on hand, and that's a very, very important part of the business. The small tables, not so much the big tables, the small tables. So we've got them. So
0: you bet. And how do we get to Acclaim Furniture, Ray?
12: We're in the city of Painesville, and we're along Highway 55, and we're here Monday through Friday, 9 through 5:30, Saturdays 9 through 5. And our phone number is 243-3806.
0: All right. Very good, Ray. I'll let you open that front door, and we'll talk again next week, okay?
12: All right. Thank you, Randy.
0: Yeah, thank you, Ray. Ray Brolson joining us this morning from McLean Furniture in Painesville. Your inspirational message is up next, brought to you by Our Savior's Lutheran Church in Albany.
13: Greetings from Our Savior's Lutheran Church in Albany, where we connect with God and each other. A reading from the Word in Season. The Flood and God's Promise. Genesis chapter 7, verses 20 and 21. The waters swelled above the mountains, and all flesh died that moved on the earth. The Lord said to Noah, "You're going to build an arky arky." So begins a folk song from my days at church camp. Our retelling of the story about Noah, the ark, and the flood tends to focus on the children's story, book-friendly parts. Rarely do we pause to consider the terrifying verses about mountains covered by more than 22 feet of water, and how everything on dry land in whose nostrils was the breath of life died. Rather, we focus on God's promise afterward to never again send a flood to destroy all living things, and on the rainbow as a reminder of God's promise. Every year across the world, there are storms, floods, and hurricanes. Every year, hundreds of communities are disrupted by disaster, tragedy, and lost lives. In times like these, we cling to God's promise. From Isaiah chapter 43, verse 2, "When you pass through the waters, I will be with you." Storms will come, but God will always be with us. Thanks for being with me in the storms of life, O God. Help me know you are near. Amen.

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2: NBC News Radio, I'm Michael Kastner. The monthly jobs report is out, and it has beat expectations. Most analysts were predicting around 55,000 to 60,000 new jobs created in April versus the 178,000 the month prior. Instead, non-farm payrolls jumped by 115,000 last month. President Trump says the European Union has until July 4th to sign a trade deal with the U.S. William Denslow reports he made the demand in an online post.
3: Despite having what he called a great call with European Commission President Ursula von der Leyen, President Trump announced that tariffs would soar should the trade agreement not be implemented by July 4th. Von der Leyen says good progress is being made towards tariff reduction, and both sides are committed to the deal's implementation.
2: The U.S. and the EU came to an agreement on trade last July, and Trump says it needs to be ratified. President Trump is calling recent U.S. attacks on Iran a love tap. Those are his words. The U.S. Central Command says it conducted self-defense strikes against Iranian targets on Thursday after Iran fired at U.S. destroyers in the Strait of Hormuz. Trump downplayed the exchange when asked about it by a reporter and claimed the ceasefire between Iran and the U.S. was still in effect. Some college students are still reporting problems accessing information following a massive data breach of a system known as Canvas. It's used by thousands of universities. The hacking group Shiny Hunters claimed responsibility and threatened to leak personal data held by the company that runs Canvas. More from Mark Mayfield.
4: The group was threatening to leak data held by Instructure, the parent company of Canvas, including student names, ID numbers, and email addresses for an estimated 275 million users across nearly 9,000 educational institutions worldwide.
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0: All right, waiting for my weather to roll in here, and I don't know, be a little bucky. Okay, let's try this. Well, still spinning on me, so I'm going to give you our local weather here on KASM Radio. Looks like a forecasted high today.
2: For today, we'll see a mixture of clouds and sunshine with high temperatures into the upper 60s. Winds turning to the northwest, increasing to 10 to 15. Then for tonight, increasing cloud cover, chance for some late night showers, a low of 41. Gradually clearing skies for your Saturday, but cooler or back to highs in the upper 50s. For your Mother's Day Sunday, mostly sunny, high of 55. From the Weatherology Weather Center, I'm meteorologist Michael Caro on AM 1150 KASM.
0: All right, Michael. Currently on our Arcus weather station, we have 52 degrees. That humidity at 55%, the dew point of 29 this morning. The pressure is steady at 29.79. The winds are light for the moment, 3 to 4 miles an hour out of the west. Sunrise came at 5:55. We'll set at 8:34. 5:55 and 8:34. Record high for this date, 90 in 1874. The record low, 28 degrees in 1960. Nothing in the way of precipitation up until 6 o'clock this morning. Yesterday saw a high of 58. The morning low has been 40 degrees. 40 degrees and currently in Albany, 52 degrees as we start the temperature rise here in Chasm Land. Going to be as warm as it's been for quite some time today, as that forecasted high, Michael was telling us, in the upper 60s, 67 today. So embrace it, because tomorrow looks like 10 degrees cooler at 58, 55 on Sunday, before we head back into the 60s on Monday. There you go. 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
0: 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They'll be held at 11 o'clock this morning, Discovery Church in Sauk Rapids. Friends may call from 9:30 to 10:45 this morning, Discovery Church in Sauk Rapids for Lynette Schneiderman, age 59 of St. Cloud. Massive Christian burial for Dennis William M. Holt, 76 of Cold Spring. That service will be held at 11 o'clock this morning at the Church of St. Anthony in Watkins. Friends may call from now until 11 o'clock this morning at the Church of St. Anthony in Watkins for Dennis William M. Holt, 76 of Cold Spring. Funeral services for Judith Judy Dermusic, 80 of Clearwater. That service will be held at 11 o'clock this morning, Faith Lutheran Church in Monticello. Friends may call from 9:30 until the time of the service this morning at Faith Lutheran Church in Monticello for Judith Judy Jarmusik, 80 of Clearwater. A memorial service for Eileen Iberg, 94 of Sauk Rapids. That service will be held at 11 o'clock this morning, Country Manor Chapel in Sartell. Friends may call 1 hour prior to the service this morning at Country Manor Chapel, Sartell, for Eileen Iberg, 94 of Sauk Rapids. Funeral services for a funeral mass for John Jack Happy, 98 of St. Cloud. That service will be held at 11 o'clock on this morning, 11 o'clock this morning, at the Church of the Holy Spirit in St. Cloud. Friends may call from 9:30 to 11 o'clock this morning at the Church of the Holy Spirit in St. Cloud for John Jack Happy, 98 of St. Cloud. 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They'll be held at 5 o'clock this afternoon at the Williams Dingman Family Funeral Home in St. Cloud. 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Massive Christian burial for Cynthia Rose Weller, 67 of Belgrade. That service will be held at 11 o'clock this morning at St. Francis de Sales Catholic Church in Belgrade. Friends may call from 4 to 7 o'clock. Actually, that was last night. Friends may call 1 hour prior to the services this morning at St. Francis de Sales Catholic Church in Belgrade. This is for Cynthia Rose Weller, 67 of Belgrade. Funeral services for Leanne Desette, 79 of Little Falls. Memorial Mass will be held at 11:30 this morning, St. Mary's Catholic Church in Little Falls. Friends may call from 10:30 until the time of the service this morning at the church in Little Falls for Leanne Desette, 79 of Little Falls. A massive Christian burial for Jane Marion, 84 of St. Cloud. That service will be held Saturday morning at 11 o'clock, St. Paul's Catholic Church, St. Cloud. Friends may call on Saturday morning from 9 o'clock until the time of the service at the church for Jane Marion, age 84 of St. Cloud, the Williams Dingman Family Funeral Home in charge of those arrangements. Funeral services for Jeanette Sand, 87 of Stillwater. They'll be held at 10 o'clock Saturday morning, St. John's Cantius Catholic Church in St. Cloud. Friends may call beginning at 9 o'clock until the 10 o'clock service for Jeanette Sand, 87 of Stillwater, the Daniel Funeral Home in charge of those arrangements. Funeral services for Clara Stotts, age 93 of Richmond. That service will be held Saturday morning at 11, St. Peter and Paul Catholic Church in Richmond. Friends may call from 4 to 8 o'clock today at the Winter Funeral Home in Richmond and from 9 to 10:30 Saturday morning. 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Funeral services for Dwayne Leeser and Rosella Rosie Leeser, Dwayne 88, Rosie 85 of Belgrade. Their service will be held on Monday at 11 o'clock, St. Margaret's Catholic Church in Lake Henry. Friends may call on Sunday from 4 to 7 o'clock and an hour prior to the services on Monday, all at St. Margaret's Catholic Church in Lake Henry. Those arrangements are with the Johnson Funeral Home of Painesville for Dwayne Leeser and Rosella Rosie Leeser of Belgrade. Funeral services for Veronica Vicki Simpson, 78 of Painesville. That service will take place at 3 o'clock Monday afternoon at the Johnson Funeral Home in Painesville. Friends may call 1 hour prior to the service on Monday afternoon at the Johnson Funeral Home in Painesville for Veronica Vicki Simpson, 78 of Painesville. That is a look at your funeral announcements on KASM this morning. 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Miller Carlin Funeral Homes of St. Cloud, Albany, Holding Ford and Upsala, Albany Floral Shop and Gifts, Patton Shod Funeral and Cremation Services of Sauk Center, Melrose, Freeport and Gray Eagle, 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Chad Ziegler from the DNR in studio this morning. Get to Kirby and Chad right after these messages.
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11: 20 minutes after the hour of 9 o'clock here on KASM, it's on Sarah's Party Line. 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Chad Ziegler joins us in studio, your local DNR conservation officer. That's what the hat says, at least. How are we doing, Chad?
12: Good. How are you doing?
11: We're good. We're good. Can I start with a topic that you've heard plenty of the last probably year now?
12: I have a feeling I know which one you're going to go
11: Shotgun
12: with.
11: Rifle?
12: Yeah.
11: Yeah. So
12: Stearns County passed it.
11: Commissioners are going with the rifle.
12: Yep. In Stearns County, at least. Candy, Ohio County voted just recently their shotgun.
11: Shotgun.
12: But Stearns, for my side of it, what I've been told is it's rifle.
11: Do you do much out west near, like, Candy, Ohio?
12: No, not too much.
11: Okay.
12: I mean, sometimes I do. And then, like, just west and Pope County.
11: If there's a call to action or something, you'll definitely make the trek?
12: Yep. Pope County's the same way as shotgun. And then just north of us in Todd is rifle. So we're kind of surrounded by shotgun or rifle.
11: Stearns rifle, Todd rifle, Pope shotgun, Candy Ojai shotgun. What was Benton?
12: I want to say rifle.
11: Okay.
12: I'm pretty sure they're rifle. But don't quote me. I mean, they'll be, when we come out with the regs, whenever that's going to be, they'll have a map with that.
11: Yeah.
12: So that way, if I'm wrong, then at least it'll be in there. But as far as I know, I'm pretty sure that one was rifle.
11: Do you get to Morrison County or Todd County, or near the line at least?
12: Oh, yeah.
11: So it's going to be the uniformity there is going to be kind of a pain in the rear for you?
12: We'll see how it goes.
11: See how it goes.
12: Yeah, at least for us, like for Todd and Stearns, it'll be easy. It's rifles or shotguns.
11: Oh, man, blast from the past.
12: Oh.
11: What in the world? Just look at the catcher again.
12: He couldn't stay away.
13: Busy weekend. We got to bring in some old dogs.
11: Chad Tessing joins us in studio. What's up, sir?
13: I'm doing good.
11: The big rig
13: makes
11: its way in here. He might not need that unless we get a unless someone calls and really wants to hear how things are going.
12: Oh, everybody's gonna want to talk to him.
11: Yeah.
14: all kinds of exciting things going on this weekend. We're busy, busy, busy, and I figured I'd come in and help the new Chad with the old Chad.
11: Two Chads, Curb and two Chads. I like it. Him and I were just talking about the shotgun rifle, all that fun stuff. You got a bigger lens than he's got. He's only got his one little nook here, so he's gonna know rifle. Mm-hmm. And then crossing into, was it Morrison? That's
14: Pope.
11: Pope is
12: Kandy, Ohio.
11: That'll be the tough ones for you.
12: Yeah, those two will be shotguns.
11: Yeah, you got a lot of counties.
14: Yeah, I think there's about 13 in the state that decided to stay with the shotgun.
11: Okay,
14: and the rest are going to be your choice. So regardless whether you have the option, you know, if on your farm you decide, hey, we don't like rifles. If you hunt on our farm, you use shotgun. That's still available. So
11: sure.
14: Kind of a nice option.
11: I can't say Chad, so I'm just going to go last names. Ziegler, are you going to just kind of encourage people with the more high-powered machine or, you know, a gun to shoot higher, like aim down low, think about trajectory, think about where you're shooting and the backdrop and stuff like that?
12: Yeah, it's going to basically come down to basic firearm safety rules. If you're going to shoot, just know your target and what's beyond.
11: Yeah.
12: If there's houses beyond it, please don't. I mean, just be smart with your shots.
11: Be mindful. Yeah.
12: Most of the people hunting around here, I don't think it's going to be too much of a problem.
11: Yeah.
12: Just firearm safety is 101 is all it's going to be.
11: Respect the gun in your hand.
12: Mm-hmm.
11: First thing they teach you at gun safety, pretty much?
12: It's usually one of the first things.
11: Yeah.
14: I think one of the biggest options or problems is if somebody tries to shoot at, let's say, a deer that's kind of on an upslope, and all of a sudden you're shooting and you miss, and now mm-hmm. your bullet is already trajectory up because you're shooting at that deer on an upslope, and that clears the hill. Now that rifle can go a lot further, so... Be very mindful on those uphill shots.
11: Sure.
12: We do that in our firearm safety. We have one where it's upshot, and we ask the kids, would you shoot? And most of them always say no. And when you ask why, they're like, well, because you're shooting
11: going
12: up. You don't know what's behind it.
11: Yeah.
12: And now it's just for the rest of the adults and everybody else to think about that way, too.
11: Just to get back to being 10 years old and mm-hmm. how you were taught type of deal.
12: Yep.
11: Respecting and thinking maybe past your shot a little bit.
12: Yeah, think past the deer that you're going to be shooting at.
11: Chad testing, did your opinion get weighed on at all from any commissioners or anything like that? They ask you, and you just said you'll roll with the punches?
14: Basically, yeah. We didn't have a real big opinion on it. We weren't against going to rifle. Back in the day when they switched it to shotgun, the switch wasn't for safety reasons. It was for fair chase on the deer. So,
11: don't the deer stand a chance every now and then?
14: Yeah.
11: Don't they deserve like a little bit of a break?
14: They do, and I've seen a lot of people shoot, whether it be rifle or shotgun. There's a lot of air around those deer, and people are still going to be missing. So, and again, too, rifle's going to be new for us. Let's not be out there trying to take 300, 400, 500-yard shots. I mean,
11: just a sniper all of a sudden.
14: Yeah, all of a sudden you're a sniper. So be careful on taking those kinds of shots. Most of the time in this area, you know, you're in woods, you're near woods. You're not going to have that chance to shoot that long.

0: bearded hen, which is very uncommon.
1: Right.
0: So it was a hen that happened to have a beard, and it was a 7.5-8-inch beard. Huh. So it was kind of interesting and fun to see that. My brother and I always talk like we always want to shoot a bearded hen, but you almost never see them. It's like, I don't know, 5 or 10% of the population.
1: Dad got to one-up you then, huh?
0: And Dad got the one-up. So he was the only one out of the group that got one. But
1: sure.
0: It was a good time. We got a little bit of golf in, got a bonfire in, had a few pops in the evening. And
1: good day.
0: A good time.
1: It was a good day. Did you get out, Mr. Ziegler?
2: I did. So
1: how'd you do? Just as good?
2: We did pretty good.
1: Oh,
2: so
1: wow.
2: We had five tags between me and my family, and we filled all five.
1: There you go.
2: So it was different. The birds were not the same as last year, but we saw a lot of birds.
1: Yeah.
2: Had a lot of fun. I had something complete opposite, where I had a Jake come in, and it was a beardless Jake.
1: Beardless Jake.
2: And I had it at 10
1: feet.
2: You guys
1: are hunting transgender turkeys here, or what's going on?
2: I'd never seen it. That's the first time I've ever seen it.
1: Yeah.
2: Because my wife at one point said, "Is like, you know what? I'll shoot a Jake," because she wasn't feeling great, and we had that come in, but there was no beard, so we couldn't shoot it. So it was an interesting experience.
1: You guys need to write a book about the hunt of 2026
0: right,
1: here.
0: That's
1: pretty interesting.
0: It's always a little something different when you're out there. It's fun. You're seeing the morning wake up. You get out there when it's dark. All of a sudden you start hearing the birds chirp, and you hear the turkeys gobbling up in the tree. You see a deer walk by, a coyote. I mean, orioles, different songbirds. It's a good time.
1: Yeah. Do you have any issues around here? Or pretty good?
2: It's pretty good, yeah.
1: The way we like it.
2: Yeah, that's exactly how I want it, actually. But I didn't see a whole lot of people shooting birds, but it's also such a timing issue for me to find them with a bird. But people were seeing birds when I talked to them. It's just a matter of getting the play on and actually getting one.
1: Right. And then tag-wise, everyone stays within their limits and stuff like that from what you've gathered?
2: For me, so far.
1: Yeah, knock on wood. Yeah.
0: It seems like most of the time the turkey hunters are pretty good as far as following the rules.
1: Right. That's more of a dedicated thing as opposed to like a mass thing, like a deer hunt
0: or
1: anything, where a turkey, you kind of got to know what you're doing and have that kind of have that itch to get out there.
0: Yeah.
1: Not just hitting the deer stand after a night at deer camp or anything. So.
0: And reminder, if you were unlucky like myself, the last 2 weeks of the season, you can use your license, whether it be A season, B season, C season. You can use your license again towards the end to give yourself another crack at it.
1: Oh,
0: so.
1: Cool. Mm-hmm. We have two Chads in studio with the local DNR. We have a lot to come. We haven't even talked fishing yet, and the fishing opener is tomorrow. We will touch on that after a news, weather, and market update. It is your On Sarah's Party Line on your Friday, brought to you by Wimmer Opticians and Chiropractic Connection.
3: I'm Brent Palm. The mayor of Stillwater says he's proud that his city is hosting this year's Minnesota Governor's Fishing Opener.
4: It's huge. Governor Walz was awesome enough this year to elect. I mean, we're the birthplace of Minnesota, and so to get chosen to host the fishing opener, for me, is really special. Like, we're known as the land of 10,000 lakes. Of course, I love that. But we also have the most beautiful river in the country right in our backyard.
3: Mayor Ted Kozlowski says fishing on the St. Croix River is not easy, and he's hoping to catch a few tomorrow. The BCA is identifying the man who died in a police shooting last Thursday on the Iron Range as 31-year-old Ethan Bashy of Chisholm. Virginia Police Lieutenant Henry Trunk shot Bashy while he was appearing to raise a handgun. It was later determined it was a torch lighter designed to resemble a firearm. And the Minnesota Vikings are signing former 49ers wide receiver Jawan Jennings to a one-year contract. This is MNN.
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6: For today, we'll see a mixture of clouds and sunshine with high temperatures into the upper 60s. Winds turning to the northwest, increasing to 10 to 15. Then for tonight, increasing cloud cover, chance for some late night showers, a low of 41. Gradually clearing skies for your Saturday, but cooler or back to highs in the upper 50s. For your Mother's Day Sunday, mostly sunny, high of 55. From the Weatherology Weather Center, I'm meteorologist Michael Caro on AM 1150 KASN.
7: Thank you, Michael. As we sit at 53 degrees right now, daytime high, morning low was 41. Yesterday, 58 the high, 25 the low, normal high 68, a low 45. Record high 90, 1874, record low 28. In 1960. The Arcos Weather Center update for you. Humidity at 52%, pressure 29.79, winds from the west at 4 miles an hour. Visibility coming in at 10 miles, dew point at 29. Sun rose 5:56, it'll set at 8:35. 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Then we're back on Party Line with local DNR right here on KASM. It is 9:35.
8: Friday morning, soybeans are higher, hogs are up, corn and cattle are mixed. I'm John Perkins with a Brownfield Market Update. 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It's Stein Seed Company. 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Stein has yield. Soybeans are up this morning, seeing a bounce, optimistic about the trade talks with China next week. And stateside, planting weather is expected to improve in the coming week. July beans are up 7 1/4 to 11.99 and a half, just not breaking 12 yet today. August beans are up 7 1/2 at 11.94 1/4. July bean meal's up 70 cents at 3.19.60, and with a modestly higher move in crude, July bean oil's up 27 at 74.43. Corn's mixed. It's monitoring U.S. planting conditions with more near-term rain delays out of a generally warmer, drier pattern. Corn's also watching the harvest in Argentina and second crop development weather in Brazil. July's down 1.5 at 4.66, and September's a penny lower at 4.73 1/4. And after some early mixed trade, wheat's up. 70% of U.S. winter wheat growing areas are in some stage of drought, most of that hard red winter. Dry weather's also a concern for some spring wheat growing areas. July Chicago's up 1 1/4 at 6.13 1/2. Supported by technical buying, July cotton's up 140 now at 84.40, and July rice is 7.5 higher at 12.08 1/2. Live and feeder cattle are mixed, consolidating here at the end of the week. Direct cattle business might be wrapped up, but we could still see some cleanup. June live's 82 higher at 250.87. August is up 2 cents at 245.92. August feeders are 37 higher at 366.55, and September's up 7 at 364.72. And hogs are higher, supported by technical buying and yesterday's higher close in pork. Cash trade today so far steady. June's up 32 at 99.70. July's 75 higher at 103.70. Brownfield.
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7: 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Local DNR, we have the past and the present in here with us today as Chad Ziegler, as well as Chad Tessing joining us here. Well, fishing opener tomorrow, Mr. Ziegler. Everyone's going through their life jackets. Everyone's looking at boat registration, getting that fishing license, probably packing a blanket, maybe even a buddy heater on the boat for tomorrow morning, because it's not going to be a very nice day on the water, is it?
15: It's going to be a chillier one and windy.
7: Yeah, but so the diehards are still going to be out there.
15: They're always going to be out there, yeah. So their diehards, it's opener, it's tradition, they're going to be out. Hopefully the fish are biting, but...
7: You said it's been pretty slow.
15: It's been really slow.
7: Yeah.
15: So I haven't seen actually a lot of people because it's been a slow bite. But when it's a nice day and the sun pokes out, the fish start to bite a little bit, but
7: yep.
15: I have no idea what tomorrow's going to bring. We'll see once that wind picks up how it's going to affect people even trying to fight it.
7: Officer Tessing, is there any new regulations on limits or slot limits, anything like that?
16: No, I think
7: pretty much the same.
16: The main one was you can fish for bass all season now, so... Mm-hmm. You can be out casting and do a catch and release right now. So that has changed where it used to be on fishing opener, bass would open for catch and release, but now it's open prior. So people have been getting out trying to catch some bass lately.
7: Okay.
16: So that's probably the biggest change that I can remember.
7: Interesting. What was the thought process on the bass there?
16: I think it was the fact that catching and releasing a bass isn't too detrimental on...
7: No harm, no foul?
16: Yeah.
7: Okay.
16: Kind of along that line. A lot of guys would fish for bass, quote-unquote, fishing for crappies.
7: Oh.
16: You know, so things like that. So just kind of made it simpler by letting them fish for, you can target them all year long, but it's catch and release season until the catch and keep season would start, I think, Memorial Day weekend,
7: okay.
16: A couple weeks after fishing opener.
7: Sure. A lot of people keep bass?
16: Early on, they're not too bad.
7: Okay.
16: They taste pretty good in cold water. Once that water really starts warming up, they get a little bit mushy.
7: And, no thanks.
16: Yeah. Still, some people will keep them, but more so if they're going to keep them, it's early on.
7: Sure. Mr. Ziegler, what are you looking for tomorrow? Obviously, life jackets is number one.
15: Fishing license number one.
7: Oh, fishing license number one.
15: You need a fishing license if you're going to fish. If you're going to sit there in a blanket and be cold, then it's just big one is life jackets. The water is still really cold and... Like I said, like last year, there was a lot more boats out by this time.
7: We had a pretty nice opener last year, I think,
15: yeah,
7: didn't we?
15: It was pretty nice.
7: Yeah.
15: This year, I haven't seen as many boats out, so make sure you have enough life jackets. Check your fire extinguisher. Make sure it's still good.
7: Yep.
15: Because they literally will go bad randomly. And then
7: How do you check that?
15: So it depends on the one, but all you got to do is look at the gauge and make sure it's still on green versus red. If you have one of the old schooler style, there's like a little green tab on top, and you just push that down, and if it pops back up, it's good.
7: Oh.
15: If you push it down and it stays down, it's bad.
7: Cool.
15: Or you could shake it, and it's probably hard.
7: Yeah.
15: That's also a sign that you need a new one.
7: Otherwise, just go pick one up at the local hardware store?
15: Yeah, just go find one at a hardware store, the Fleet Farm, Walmart, wherever.
7: Yep.
15: Find one. They're not expensive, so you just need to have one.
7: It's one of those things, Mr. Tessing, that you don't need it till you need it type of deal. Then you're going to be really upset at yourself that you didn't go get a new one.
16: More so, you're probably going to save your own boat versus saving somebody else's boat. So give yourself a peace of mind. Make sure you know it works. I would say if you've had your fire extinguisher for 10 years or more, maybe it's time to go out and get a new one, regardless whether it works or not. Funny story, I was cleaning up my mom and dad's house. They're getting ready to sell. And my dad was a conservation officer, so he had a bunch of old conservation officer stuff kind of laying around that we had to get rid of, and we got a dumpster and got rid of a lot of that stuff. But I found a 1976 fire extinguisher, And I was like, no way this works. And we had a little bonfire going, and I brought it out there and pulled the pin and squirted. It worked just fine.
7: Did it really?
16: 1976.
7: That's awesome, man.
16: The gauge was still in the green.
7: They don't make them like they used to, huh?
16: I don't think they make them like they used to. So. But regardless, I think after 10-ish years.
7: Just for safety.
16: Just
7: and peace of mind.
16: Good peace of mind.
7: What's a fire extinguisher rent a guy? $100?
16: I would say less. Probably 50 or less.
7: Yeah, there you go.
15: A lot of them are like $20-$30.
7: So, I mean, for $20-$30 for 5-6 years of peace of mind and safety, mm-hmm. that's a good investment.
16: I think so.
15: Yeah, it's a certain type. You just have to get a marine one. I think it's a type B or...
7: Okay.
15: You go to, like, anywhere in the water section, they have the actual marine fire extinguishers.
16: Sure. And it'll always say on the side of the fire extinguisher whether it's rated for marine.
7: Okay. Mm-hmm. Lights and horns and all that stuff? Just something to...
15: Yeah, if you're going to go out after sunrise, sunset, you have to have your navigational lights, and check those today before you go out tonight.
7: Because so if
15: you're out there and I see you without lights on, it's black. I've almost hit people because they didn't have lights on, and that's exactly how accidents happen. And
7: right.
15: So you need your lights. If you need a 2-second sound producing device, check that out. Just today is the day to prep. Don't do it tomorrow if I'm checking you or when you're on the water because it's too late.
7: A 2-second sound producing device.
15: Mm-hmm. It'll be an air horn or a horn.
7: Something that, yeah.
16: Or a whistle.
15: Yeah, a whistle. Just if you're in distress, you can hit that and that way.
7: People can know. Mm-hmm. Okay. Gotcha. How have the, you haven't had license problems, obviously, yet because the opener's tomorrow. But in years past, you've had licensing issues.
15: Oh, yeah.
7: Yeah.
15: Because they'll bring out their, hand me their 25, or the year before. I've had that a couple times this year, but it's every year. People, they don't think about it. They just hand you it and like, when did you buy it? Oh, I bought it a year ago. Well,
7: that was a year ago.
15: Yeah, you need one for the new season in 26. Second, you pull out your fishing license. If you went and bought one at a, you know, at the gas station or wherever, right at the top right, it'll say 26 if it's
7: yep.
15: good. If it's 25, you can literally do it on your phone and it takes minutes.
7: Yep.
15: And then just make sure you get a new one, screenshot it, save it.
7: So when does it end? It goes through
15: the end of February. So March 1st is when you need a new one.
7: It'll
15: go all the way through next February.
7: And
16: the other thing too is that. Take a look at the side of your boat. Make sure your boat registration is up to date.
15: Mm-hmm.
16: It's done, say, 25 on the side.
7: 25. Ziegler was telling me a story about a guy at a 16 on there a couple years ago. He's like, whoa, you haven't renewed this in 8 years. And the guy's like, oh, I don't think I've had it out in the water in 8 years. And sure you haven't. But
15: same with every like snowmobiles. It's all the exact same. You don't think of it until you take it out. Then it's too late at that point.
7: Yeah.
15: So I do it now. Get the paperwork done. It saves you a lot of hassle.
16: You can do a lot of that online, so.
7: Well, I was just going to ask. It's never been easier to get all that stuff. So, check the boxes.
16: And if you do it online today and you don't have the sticker in hand because I got to mail it to you, just save a copy of that. And when we stop you on the lake, you can show us, hey, I registered this.
7: Yeah.
16: Here's my receipt. And we're not going to write you a ticket for
7: right.
16: that.
7: Right. That's, I mean, you did your part. You just don't have it all kind of on there yet or taken care of yet.
15: Mm-mm.
7: And the lifetime license, Mr. Tessing, that's a popular avenue for people these days, right?
16: It is. Seems like a lot of the younger people have them. Grandparents, parents buy them for the kids for first communion,
7: graduation, baptism.
16: The earlier you buy it, the cheaper. So if you can buy it for a baby, it's... It's a lot cheaper than buying it for somebody that's 16 or 17 or 18. As you get older, it also goes down a little bit. So if you're a 50, 60, 70-year-old that wants to buy a lifetime license, it's a little bit cheaper as well. So it is always an option.
7: Yeah. And a 70-year-old buying a lifetime license, that's an interesting play. But there is a price production because they know they're not going to get 60 years out of that?
16: Correct.
7: Okay. Gotcha.
16: I don't exactly know what those numbers are.
7: Yeah. Just when you said it, I kind of was like, why would you get a lifetime license at 70? But I guess if they're going to break it down for you. Yeah. Or maybe you found fishing later in your life or something.
16: Or let's say you retire and you move to Florida, but you come back every summer. You know, instead of buying an out-of-state license for whatever it is, 50, 60, 70 bucks, if you have that lifetime, now you know it might be worth it for you if you buy one later in life as well.
7: I mentioned life jackets. Officer Ziegler, that's something, I mean, is that, other than the fishing license, that's the second thing you guys pretty much look at, right?
15: For me, that's the number two. So a fishing license and life jackets are the two big things I'll check for. And if you have an inflatable life jacket, one, check the gauge, make sure it's green, but also make sure there's a cartridge in there. It's surprising how many people I'll check with an inflatable.
7: Because that's nothing if it's not.
15: Yeah, it's just a piece of fabric on you. Then.
7: Yeah.
15: And so I'll feel it, and they'll be like, oh, there's no cartridge in there, or it's bad. Or like last year, my boat, when I was putting it away, open up my compartment. Well, my life jacket went off while I was sitting in the compartment. So if you haven't checked that, it's a good time to check it and then get another rearming kit or make sure it's in there. But you have to have a wearable life jacket for each person that's in the boat that has to fit them. So if you have a kid, so there's like a 5-year-old, 6-year-old,
7: but you got
15: a
7: jacket that
15: fits. Yeah, not an adult because this is going to slide right out of it. Does absolutely nothing.
7: Right.
15: And the same thing with babies. They need a life jacket.
16: And the other thing to think about, especially this time of year, is ideally wear that life jacket. You fall in this water when it's this cold. You're not going to have a whole lot of time to get your senses about yourself and somehow get it put on. And so to be wearing it, especially this time of the year, it's a big key. So people don't like to wear them, kind of uncomfortable at times. But if you fall in, that's what's going to save your life.
7: Right. And that water temp's got to be, well, you've had boats swimming. What are you looking at? 40s?
15: Small, where it's shallow enough. And there's been a few times it's hit 50, but it's in the 40s.
7: Yeah.
15: It's just, it's been very cold, and the wind's not going to help anything. But you fall in, and that with the wind tomorrow, if you can catch up to your boat, good for you. But if you have a deep V boat, that thing's probably already parachuting away.
7: Right.
15: That's where that life jacket is going to be a lifesaver.
7: Sure. You guys, I think the DNR had a commercial about letting people know your plan, fishing plan tomorrow on a windy day. Like, hey, I plan to be back by 3 type of deal, just so someone's got an idea of where or when you're going to be.
15: Yes, because then that way if you're not there, they can call us and we can go check. So somebody knows. Otherwise, if they call, like, well, they're not back yet. Well, where'd they go? I have no idea.
7: Yeah.
15: It's like, well, that makes it a little bit harder. But if you have somewhat of a plan, just let somebody know, like, hey, I'm going to Upper Spunk. I'll be back sometime around 4 or 5.
7: Yep.
15: Perfect. If by 8 they haven't heard, or they'll check in. Well, smartphones nowadays, but there also is a lake, and a smartphone goes in the lake about every day.
7: Right.
15: So having some type of communication, but then letting somebody know some type of a plan.
7: Right. Just to have a head start.
15: Especially this early in the season with the water being cold, and you just never know what's going to happen. Your boat breaks down. Mm-hmm. Who knows?
16: Another thing to think about, and this is my line of work that I'm doing now, is we deal with invasive species. So that's always something to be thinking about when you pull your boat out of the lake. Check, make sure that you got your drain plug pulled. Make sure you got the weeds that are on the boat hanging off. Right now, there's not a whole lot of weeds, so it's not much of an issue until you get a little bit later into summer. But
7: the live well, and
16: pull the live well plug. Make sure you're not transporting water. Pull the back plugs. Make sure you're not transporting water. This time of the year, if there are zebra mussels in a lake, the zebra mussel babies are so small that they can get up in there, and that's when you're going to start transporting them. You're not even going to know you even barely have them because they're so tiny.
7: Sure.
16: So make sure you drain that. Make sure you pull the weeds off and do those kinds of things. Some of our lakes now, like Two River, just got starry stonewort last year, I believe. Mm-hmm. So they got buoys out there that they don't want you to be driving through that area. So they put out some buoys to make you aware of that. And if you drive through that starry stonewort, your boat motor will chop that up. And then that'll start floating around the lake and get it to other parts. Right now they kind of have it contained to about 2 spots. And they want to keep that there so they can treat it with some chemicals and hopefully knock it down.
7: Sure.
16: A lake like Coronas, I think, was one of the first lakes in the state to have it. And it's pretty thick out there.
7: What does it do?
16: Just mats up the area to the point where it makes it hard to even drive a boat through. It's just a heavy mat of weeds that kind of float around. And you can't cast into it. It's hard to drive through it.
7: Sure. Motors can't even cut through that, huh? Or they're having a tough time cutting through?
16: They're having a tough time, I think.
7: Sure.
16: Yeah.
7: So keep it in those lakes, right?
16: Yep, exactly.
7: Drain those plugs and things like that.
16: Exactly.
15: The plug is a big one. I've seen so many boats driving around with their plugs in lately.
7: Yeah.
15: It's been around for as long as I can remember, but the plug has to come out. A lot of people, they'll leave their house, they put their plug in at their house, and then they'll start driving down the road, and you can't do that.
7: No.
15: It has to be out when you're transporting, so just remember to put it in when you get to the launch.
7: The thing bouncing around, yeah. Mm-hmm. And are you going to set an access tomorrow, make sure everybody's draining?
16: Yeah.
7: That seems like a...
16: So when I became a supervisor, they took my boat away, so I don't even have a boat to go out on. So I'll probably be bopping around from access to access to check some guys as they come off and check some guys as they come in, unless I find somebody like Chad and jump in with him for a couple hours. But
7: if it's nice enough.
16: Yeah, if it's nice enough. So from what I heard, the forecast is supposed to be windy and gusty. Sounds like at midnight it's supposed to be darn near perfect, I think 50 and calm. So if you're one of those people that like to go right at the crack of midnight, you might have some...
7: Watch the Wild game? Tomorrow? Tonight. Tonight into midnight. Okay, gotcha.
16: So tonight at midnight, that's when fishing truly starts. So
7: interesting.
16: If you want to go out tonight...
7: Could be calm.
16: At midnight, I think it's supposed to be like 50 and calm. But I think in the morning by 9, it's supposed to be, you know, 47 and 20-mile-an-hour winds.
7: You gassing up hitting midnight?
15: I've thought about it. I've done it before. I've worked before then and all the way into midnight.
7: Yeah.
15: It pays off sometimes. They don't really expect you, but I've been up many times doing that.
7: Anyone going to, like, cast right at the stroke of midnight?
16: Oh, yeah.
7: They'll be out there ready, and then the clock will go to zero.
16: Quite often on Friday night, I'll hit the dams, Cold Spring Dam, St. Cloud Dam.
7: Sure.
16: Guys will be out there fishing, and I've checked guys at 11:50, and they got 3 walleyes in the bucket already. It's like, well,
7: interesting.
16: Yeah, started a little earlier, yeah. But so kind of try to keep an eye on things like that.
7: Those dams and stuff like that, those people got to remember to get a license for as well. It's not just on a boat for fishing.
16: Right.
7: Or even a dock fishing, anything like that, you still need a license.
16: Anytime you're fishing, casting a line, putting a line in the water, you need a license. The only option where you wouldn't need a license, I think, is if you're fishing from a state park. Then if you're fishing in a state park from shore, you don't need a license.
7: Okay.
16: But other than that, if you're leaving
7: the
16: state park.
7: The only circumstance where you don't need a fishing license.
16: Or if you're over 90.
7: Oh, there you go. Yeah. See, that's why did that guy buy the lifetime license at 70? He just got to get to 90 then.
16: Yeah.
7: And he gets the free one. So.
16: Yeah. And there's a few other times where a guy could, you know, under 16, you don't need a license. There's a free fishing weekend, which actually I think is this weekend.
15: Sunday for mothers.
16: Mothers can fish for free.
7: Oh, nice.
15: For Mother's Day.
7: That's cool. So, should be fun. Obviously, you guys are safety, safety, safety. Mm-hmm. Him and I have joked before, he's turned into a bit of a babysitter over the years, especially during the hunting season with trespassing and things of that nature. Like, okay, now you knew you weren't supposed to do that, so why did you? But Chad Ziegler, you're just looking to have, wanting them to have fun, but in a safe and timely manner.
15: Yeah, I want them to have a license and have fun, but then really my main thing is safety.
7: Yeah.
15: But especially this early with the water being the way it is and there's a lot of people out, I just want you to get home and have a fish fry at the end of the day.
7: Is there any wakes out there? Any no wakes or anything like that? Or is
16: I don't believe so.
7: Water's low enough?
16: I think there's some typical no wake zones, like maybe Horseshoe Chain, mm-hmm. under the bridges and different things like that. They have those pretty clearly marked, but most of the time the no wake zones go in during high water times.
7: And we're not
16: and right
7: high.
16: Now we're kind of almost in a little bit of a drought.
7: Right.
16: So our lakes are at normal or maybe even a little bit below normal. So until we get a bunch of deluge of rain, I don't think those will really come into effect.
7: Yeah, just those channels on the chain probably. Same spots where those houses are right there in those narrow spots. So never easier to get a license. We talked before. Just go to the, just Google Minnesota fishing license, right?
15: Mm-hmm. Yeah, and you literally have a hyperlink and it'll take, I've watched someone do it in a matter of 5 minutes. It doesn't take long at all. If you have a smartphone, which I don't know, it's very rare that you don't nowadays and
7: If you have the like Apple Pay, you can just click it right there. When you said 5, I was like, that almost seems long. But I was thinking like 2.
15: The people that are really fast, I'm sure you can do it in like a couple minutes.
7: It's just
15: half the time, then they'll ask for your driver's license, and that's when nobody knows their number.
7: Right.
15: And that's usually the slowest part is them taking out their wallet and trying to find their ID.
7: Sure. So is it all work this weekend for the Chads, or does anyone get to throw a line in the water?
16: I'll probably work less than this Chad because... Now that I'm
7: supervisor,
16: I'm the boss. I don't have to be out quite as much. I just tell the other guys to go out and work. But yeah, I think on fishing opener, just about everyone in the DNR works at some point. I have a wedding Saturday evening, so I'm gonna have to cut loose a little bit early. Obviously, Mother's Day is on Sunday. My mother's gonna come over for dinner Sunday afternoon. So
7: probably no fishing for you.
16: Probably not no fishing, but I'll try to get a little bit of work in Friday night, Saturday, and Sunday morning. So,
7: you gonna wet a line?
15: No, I'll be working all
7: weekend.
15: Working
7: the whole time.
15: Yeah,
7: sure.
15: So I'll be in the woods watching or on the water watching.
7: Yep. And I mean, you're not there looking for trouble. You're just trying to make sure everyone's staying within the lines, right?
15: Yep. That's literally it. And
16: there's all kinds of other things going on out there too. That you know, when we go out work a fisherman, we're still looking for fires. We're still looking for ATVs. We're still looking for turkey hunters, things of that nature. So just because it is fishing weekend doesn't necessarily mean that's all we're going to be working. You know, reminder with this wind that we've been having these last few weeks and the dryness we've been having, be careful when you do start these fires, whether it be a bonfire or whether it be, you know, you're burning some brush. I think today they said they were in red flag warning, so I don't think they'd even allow a burning permit to go off today. So
7: it says it starts at 1.
15: One to nine.
7: So get moving.
16: Yeah.
7: If you wanted to get that. I mean, They don't put those in there just for nothing. Like they're looking to save a catastrophic event from happening.
15: Yeah, so. It doesn't take long for a small fire to turn into one real big one.
7: And it's dry.
15: It's very dry.
7: So, well, best of luck to you guys. Stay safe this weekend. Nice seeing you again. It's been
16: a
7: while.
16: Thank you.
7: Yeah. He remembers where the place is after the big job. Mr. Ziegler, stay safe on the water, and we'll talk to you next time, okay?
15: Sounds good to me.
7: You got it. Chad Ziegler with us from the local DNR. They are on Ontario's Party Line, brought to you by Chiropractic Connection.
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21: NBC News Radio, I'm Michael Kastner. The recent U.S. strikes on Iran are being called a love tap by President Trump. More from Mark Mayfield.
22: Trump spoke at the White House.
23: They trifled with us today. We blew them away. They trifled. I call that a trifle.
22: U.S. Central Command said it intercepted attacks on U.S. Navy ships transiting the Strait of Hormuz, calling them unprovoked. In response, the U.S. targeted the Iranian facilities responsible for the attacks. Meanwhile, Iranian officials accuse the U.S. of violating the ceasefire between the two countries, saying Iran attacked U.S. vessels in retaliation. In a post on Truth Social, President Trump said no damage was done to the U.S. ships and warned we'll knock them out a lot harder if Iran doesn't sign a deal. I'm Mark Neufeld.
21: President Trump is set to speak from the White House today. He'll be hosting a Mother's Day event from the Rose Garden. The speech is set for noon Eastern. The monthly jobs report is out, and it shows the U.S. economy added 115,000 jobs in April. More from Nick Harper.
24: The 115,000 figure is better than expected, showing a robust labor market in the face of the global energy crisis that's been triggered by the U.S. war with Iran. Economists had predicted just 55,000 jobs to be added.
21: That compares with a revised 178,000 jobs added in March. President Trump is weighing in on the hantavirus outbreak on board a Dutch cruise ship that's claimed three lives.
25: It's very much, we hope, under control. We have a lot of great people studying it.
21: The World Health Organization says there are five confirmed hantavirus cases and several suspected infections linked to the HV Hondius boat. And UK officials say a new suspected case has been detected on Tristan da Cunha. That's a remote island in the South Atlantic. Michael Kastner, NBC News Radio. The president is preparing to give a commencement speech. Daria Albinger has more.
26: President Trump will deliver the keynote address to graduates of the Coast Guard Academy this month. The school, which is located in New London, Connecticut, will hold its 145th commencement exercises on May 20th. It's a return trip for Mr. Trump. He last spoke to the ensigns in 2017 during his first term. Last year, they heard from former Homeland Security Secretary Kristi Noem. I'm Daria Albinger.
21: Earlier in the week, there were social media reports of an ice bust on cruise ships in San Diego. Turns out that wasn't true. More from Bree Tennis.
0: Federal officials say there was a bust at the San Diego cruise ship terminal, but it wasn't ICE. It was for a child porn operation. Authorities detained and deported over two dozen suspected cruise ship workers from eight different ships. This happened between April 23rd and the 27th as part of an ongoing operation. Officials say all but one of the people detained was involved in either the receipt, possession, transportation, distribution, or viewing of child sexual exploitation material or child pornography. I'm Bree Tennis.
21: Police say they found the body of a hiker who appears to have been attacked by a bear in Montana's Glacier National Park. The National Park Service says search and rescue crews found the body of a man about 2.5 miles up the Mount Brown Trail on Wednesday. The body was found about 50 feet off the trail in a densely wooded area. Authorities say the man's wounds are consistent with those suffered in a bear encounter. It's the first time a person has been killed by a bear in the park since 1998. Saturday Night Live is back this weekend with Matt Damon as host. The Oscar winner will be joined by musical guest Noah Kahan. The final episode of the show's 51st season airs next weekend, featuring Will Ferrell in the host role and Paul McCartney as the musical guest. Michael Kastner, NBC News Radio.
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3: For today, we'll see a mixture of clouds and sunshine with high temperatures into the upper 60s. Winds turning to the northwest, increasing to 10 to 15. Then for tonight, increasing cloud cover, chance for some late night showers, a low of 41. Gradually clearing skies for your Saturday, but cooler or back to highs in the upper 50s. For your Mother's Day Sunday, mostly sunny, high of 55. From the Weatherology Weather Center, I'm meteorologist Michael Caro on AM 1150 KASM.
7: 56 degrees right now into the 10 o'clock hour. 53 was our morning low. 53 was our previous high, 41, our morning low. Look at your weather. Who wants to go to the Boulder Tap House? I've got $20 to give away to the Boulder Tap House right now. Take it to the your local Boulder Tap House and dive into those delicious treats they have. Corners of Highways 15 and 23 in St. Cloud, otherwise Alexandria and Baxter and Mankato. I'll take caller 6 at 845-2184. 1, 2, 3. 3 down, 3 to go at 845-2184. You're number 4. You're number 5. You just missed it. And you're caller 6. You just won $20 to the Boulder Tap House. What's your name?
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7: And where are you calling from, Sarah?
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7: From Otsego?
4: Yep.
7: Okay. 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
5: It is Friday morning, May 8th, and this is AgriTalk. Welcome to AgriTalk. I'm your host, Chip Flory. Shots were fired again in the war with Iran, but the U.S. says the ceasefire is still on. Crude oil futures are stabilizing this morning, with WTI around $95 a barrel, and the stock market is trading higher after a robust April jobs report. The soy complex is trading slightly higher. Wheat is mixed. Corn futures slightly lower. The cattle complex is lower. And lean hogs are mostly higher. And December cotton has already posted a new contract high again this morning. President Trump's trade policies face another challenge just as the president gets ready to head to China for a much-anticipated meeting with Chinese President Xi. E15 gears up for a vote. We'll get to all of the details on this week's free-for-all with Jim Wiesmeyer and Sean Haney. And we'll get an update on pseudorabies from Jennifer Shike, editor Farm Journal's Pork, right after we get a news update from Haley Bicklehop. Good morning, Haley.
6: Hey, Chip. How's it going?
5: Good, good, good. How are you today?
6: I'm good. It's Friday, so I'm in a good mood. How about you?
5: Well, you know, that's a good reason to be in a good mood. There's no doubt about that. I have got plans to spend time with all of my grandkids this weekend. So, yeah,
6: no way.
5: I'm looking forward to it. Yeah.
6: Dang, that's awesome. You just got to watch some of them last weekend, too? Last
5: oh,
6: week?
5: Yeah, yeah. No, my grandkids' parents have started to figure out that, there's a resource here for them to take advantage of. Yeah, so they're doing it more and more and more. I mean, it's just the way it is. And quite frankly, I'm not going to fight them too hard on that, Haley.
6: Oh, I think it sounds like a win-win for everybody.
5: That's
6: right.
5: Amazing.
6: Wow, what a blessing to be close to family. That's awesome.
5: Yes.
6: That's good. For sure. Well, Chip, before we jump into all this technical news, I have to ask you, I know it's Friday, it's Fun Friday. Have you looked at these UFO files or videos yet?
5: You're making me wish that I have, but I have
6: okay.
5: not.
6: Okay. Well, I think everyone should go look them up, but the Department of War, you know, releasing some interesting files or information videos this morning. I don't know. Apparently we're calling them UAPs now, not UFOs, but kind of interesting. I saw some on the news this morning, so everyone should take a look.
5: All right. Well, I'm going to do that after the show wraps up.
6: There we go. Well, we'll get into the real news
5: all
6: now.
5: Right.
6: But, Chip, a federal trade court is declaring that President Trump's 10% global tariffs are unlawful. So this is obviously making big news this morning. Yeah. The U.S. Court of International Trade in Manhattan ruled in favor of small businesses in 24 states, invalidating the duties imposed under the 1974 Trade Act. President Trump responded to the split decision by criticizing the judges and signaling that he will pursue alternative ways to implement his trade strategy. Now, this ruling comes just months after the Supreme Court vacated earlier levies. Chip, this announcement paired with next week, the big meeting between President Trump and the President of China, going to really continue this tariff conversation for sure.
5: Oh, yeah, man, we're going to jump straight into it when we get the free-for-all started with Wiesmeyer and Haney in here, because that's a big decision here this morning.
6: It definitely is. Well, other news this morning, the Department of Justice announced a settlement with AgriStats, who they say's business model raised the price of chicken, turkey, and pork. Well, Chip, this is that announcement that was promised at the beginning of the week. Think back to that big press conference on Monday. Yep. Secretary Rollins was there, a number of lawmakers and officials. Now, Peter Navarro, the counselor to the president, had a number of things to say at this press conference, one of which he said the Justice Department said no more. That's not going to happen on our watch. In that case, I believe it's going to be settled well at trial in a way which not only will take care of that problem, but implicate some of the bad actors that we've seen by the two American companies, Tyson's and Cargill and JBS on the Brazil side, along with National Beef. So really to summarize part of that quote there, he was just saying that this settlement right now does not impact the beef industry, but it's potentially setting a precedent for the future, which is
5: yes.
6: interesting.
5: Yeah, that's exactly right. AgriStats has got nothing to do with the beef side of things, but they're looking at the AgriStats situation and using it as kind of a proxy and saying, look, this is also what's wrong with the beef industry. So we'll see how they twist that and make that happen.
6: Exactly. And I did want to mention, too, obviously, they've been saying a big announcement. I don't really know. This is kind of one of those anticlimactic announcements that we've been talking about, but that's okay. If anyone wants to hear more about the meatpacking industry, though, Time does have a longer report on U.S. Farm Report this weekend. Definitely something to check out.
5: Yes.
6: And, Chip, There's a new world record. This one's pretty interesting. Angie Stumpton at Drovers reporting an Angus bull is setting a new record, selling 49% of that bull for $1.05 million. So this bull, GAR Market Maker, love that name. I love a good bull name. Set a new record, a world record on May 4th, selling to Riverbend Ranch, Idaho Falls in Idaho. Now, according to the American Angus Association, this was a value of $2.1 million. And this bull outvalues the past record holder, SAV America, that sold in 2019 for $1.15 million for 80% semen interest, or a total value of $1.887 million. So this one, quite a bit more. But yeah, I got to say, Market Maker, that's pretty cool, yeah, true.
5: Yeah, $2 million bull, there he is. That's quite the deal. And with the amount of genetic analysis that they can do now, they know exactly what that bull is going to produce.
6: Exactly.
5: And you put him with the right females, and man, oh man, we've got some good beef coming our way, is what it sounds like. Haley, thank you so much. Have a great weekend.
6: Thanks, Chip. You too.
5: All right. Let's bring in Jennifer Scheich, editor, Farm Journal Sport. Good morning, Jennifer.
8: Good morning.
5: Okay, so real quick, address some of those misleading tidbits about the pseudorabies and Mexico.
8: Well, we saw some misleading headlines this week that U.S. pork exports were no longer going to be able to go into Mexico, and that Mexico had closed its borders following that confirmation of pseudorabies. But that is not true. What I reached out and talked to USMEF, and they confirmed that while they cannot speculate about the market access situation going forward, they know since Monday, May 4th, that U.S. exporters have had some loads of certain products unable to clear into Mexico, and the restrictions that they do have do not impact pork muscle cuts. And that's kind of where our main gravy is at, right? That's what we're trying to do there. But the pork byproducts, skins, offal, that's been unable to clear due to Mexico's precautionary restrictions. They're expecting more information to be out soon about that. But as of right now, that's what we know. And so we're optimistic that they're going to act in alignment with the World Organization for Animal Health's guidelines when it comes to that.
5: Okay, excellent. Give us a preview of your podcast. I know you're really looking forward to this.
8: Yeah, I'm pretty excited about this one. I'm excited about everyone, if I'm honest, but this is Mental Health Month. Madison Caldwell, we did a story with her in 2022 about her journey and her battle with mental health. And what we're doing in this podcast is kind of just saying, hey, what's changed since then? Like, how are you healing? How are things going? 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And so it's interesting what she's learned from it.
5: 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Jennifer Scheich, editor of Farm Journal's Pork. We've got Wiesmeyer and Haney standing by. 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
9: One name says it all. AgriTalk. 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
5: Welcome back to AgriTalk on this Friday morning. That means it's time for the free-for-all. And Jim Wiesmeyer from Wiesmeyer's Perspectives Podcast. Hey, Jim. Good morning, buddy.
18: Hello. I'm back from four beautiful days in North Dallas at the SEPA convention. A lot of people there. It was fun.
5: Yeah, did you run into Niefer while you were down there?
18: I sure did. He spoke down there. Yeah, absolutely.
5: Yeah. Good deal. What'd you learn? What are the crop insurance professionals talking about?
18: Well, high anxiety on it. However, they were appreciative of the recent run up in prices almost across the board, Chip. Now we had the downturn this week, but. Cotton rallied, corn, soybeans, et cetera. They were happy to see that.
5: Right. Okay. You know what? We're going to bring Sean into the conversation. Sean Haney, Real Agriculture, Real Ag Radio. How you doing, buddy?
19: Chip, I'm doing fantastic. I'm in Sioux Falls, South Dakota. The weather is beautiful, and we got some college baseball to watch today.
5: Outstanding. Man, that's going to be a good time. Okay. You know what, Jim? Let's go back to Dallas because you, I believe it was this meeting where you heard what you thought was one of the best, if not the best, speech that you've ever heard on farm policy and the future of farm policy.
18: It was the best in over 50 years. Dr. Bart Fisher, wow. I mean, you talk about putting some thought to it. He had 11 suggestions, not all of which will you know, come to fruition. Heck, if it just a few of them, I think it would be better policy. But he challenged the industry, and anyone that wants that, I gave him a lot of space in a copy. I wrote, just email me at my last name @gmail.com, and I'll send it to you because I wanted to get out there, Chip. Because his most controversial one was no payment limits. I don't think that will ever happen, but that shows you the aggressiveness he had. He just says we need a new template for foreign policy for the decades ahead, and he's absolutely right.
19: But in that case, like at 100,000 feet, no payment limits, there's going to be some pushback. But he really ran it out when I read it, Jim. Like the payment limit is on like 1,000 acres of cotton. But you need 4,000 acres of cotton in order to afford the
18: pay equipment. I mean, he's got facts and figures with charts to back it up. Absolutely.
5: Oh, yeah.
19: Well, yeah, I'll give no you guys a comparison. You guys have payment limits that are considerably lower than other jurisdictions. Like in Canada on agri stability, which is our, you know, Canada's form of margin insurance, there's a $6 million cap per operation. That's a big difference in comparison to some of the U.S. farm programming that we're seeing inside of the Farm Safety Net.
5: With the expansion all the way to $155,000 per entity.
19: Yes.
5: There are some huge differences out there. And, Jim, by the way, when Niefer was on the show earlier this week, Paul Niefer, Farm CPA Report, when he was on the show, and shout out to Paul this morning. He lost a very important member of his family.
18: Yeah, his sister.
5: Overnight. Mm-hmm. And condolences to you, Paul. We're all thinking about you. Prayers for strength and we feel bad for you. But when he was on the show earlier this week, he mentioned that the proposal of no payment limits, and it generated a ton of conversation on the AgriTalk X site in the notifications. They had a fantastic conversation about the payment limits on there. So if you haven't seen that, I'd suggest go to the notifications page at AgriTalk and see how that or just go to the AgriTalk X feed and see how that conversation played out.
19: And Chip, to tie another one in to that no payment discussion, was Fisher also said, get rid of ad hoc programming.
5: Yeah,
19: and maybe if you know what I thought of it.
5: Do that.
19: If you had higher payment limits.
5: Yep.
19: It would maybe get you out of the need for some of this ad hoc programming, potentially, at least moves you in that direction.
18: Yes, and of course that's coupled with the far more creative and better safety net in some of his other proposals. So.
5: Yeah. You know, Jim, when I read your report, and warning to everybody out there, if you ask for that report, you better carve out some time. I told Jim I had to stop halfway through, take a nap, and eat a sandwich before I could finish it. Because there is some
19: lying.
5: Girth.
18: Well, it's
5: there
18: an hour presentation. Yeah, that's digested from 1 hour of a talk.
5: Yeah. So, but it is well worth the read. And yes. Fortunately, we've got people out there like Dr. Fisher that are forward thinking. Here's how you solve problems, not let's just talk about the problems of the past and point fingers. Let's put some forward thinking into it with some solution minded ideas and move forward. It would be a monumental effort to take on everything that Dr. Fisher has in that presentation. But boy, it is refreshing to see the thought process that is.
18: Yes,
5: is
18: and Chip, he's just not an academic. He has watched sausage being made because he was an integral in the formulation of the 2018 Farm Bill. So that gives him a little more cred on what he is proposing because he's been behind the scenes on some of this.
5: We can do better.
19: We can do better.
18: Yeah.
5: Yep. Yep. Okay. Shots fired again. President Trump called them love taps. I don't know if I'm going to call any of what's happening in the Strait of Hormuz or in the war with Iran a love tap, but there it is, Jim. What's the latest status?
18: Well, there's more fisticuffs between the two countries, and that shouldn't surprise people watching this over what now, 3 months? I think we're into the third month.
5: Yeah.
18: It's just going to, you know, fester and then settle down. And it's just Iran's what they've always done for 47 years. They string you along.
5: Yeah.
19: The president's looking for an off-ramp.
18: Yes,
19: really, really hard here. He's also up against the War Measures Act and this, you know, this was a 60-day issue that's related to the ceasefire. And is it still a ceasefire? Is this, you know, this whole humanitarian project that started on Monday? That was a new operation that was tied to, you know, have to do with the War Measures Act. Looking for an off-ramp and realizing that the exit here is much more difficult than the entry. And
7: it's
19: going to be really politically difficult for him. If whatever the deal, the agreement is, if it looks similar to the Obama-Iran deal, and there's just a delay on them being able to have nuclear capabilities, it's going to be tough for them in the midterms.
5: Yeah. Yeah. It's put Secretary Rubio in front of the public much, much more here recently. He's on TV all the time now, Jim, defending the administration's position.
18: Yeah, and it's not over yet. You've got the War Hawks. Rubio's one of them on this one. And most people say that in the final result, Trump will not have a bad agreement. He just won't sign it.
5: Right.
18: And as far as the War Acts, that's probably unconstitutional. So I really don't think that they're all that worried about it, to tell you the truth.
5: Haney, does it surprise you that crude oil has just kind of –

0: optimistic. We know that diesel prices probably aren't going to move down as fast as we would like, because we've seen the same thing with some of the sticky other input prices that we've been dealing with for the last 18 months. We're fast on the way up. We are really slow on the way down.
1: Yeah. Yep, no doubt about it. In the meantime, you've got the U.S. dollar index trading at about 98. That's off the highs that we posted back at the end of March, just above par at 100. So the U.S. dollar has pulled back from the highs. Crude oil has pulled back from the highs. The S&P and the NASDAQ trading at new all-time highs this morning. The Dow, it's near unchanged here today. And we had a good jobs report for April, Jim.
2: Yeah, really way good. Over the job expectations for the second consecutive month. Yeah, the overall, the financial markets are hoping for, they think it's peace at hand, to tell you the truth. That's how they're trading. So we're going to see if they're too optimistic.
1: It does seem that is how it is trading. Okay, we're off and running here on the Free for All with Jim Wiesmeyer, Wiesmeyer's Perspectives podcast. Sean Haney, Real Agriculture, Real Ag Radio. Now, when we come back, E15, guys, we've got to go to E15 and preview what's going to happen there. And as long as we're doing some previews, let's also talk about the WASD that's coming up next week. The first official look at the 2026-27 marketing year.
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1: Joining us now, ProFarmer economist Lane Acree. Lane, tell us what's going on in the grains here this morning.
6: Now, we're favoring the upside in beans, and I think that's a market that a lot of eyes are going to be on here this morning. But we got July beans up 7 cents, just shy of that psychological $12 mark, which also happens to mark the intraday high. A close above that mark would be a really positive sign, but unfortunately, they're not garnering much bullish momentum in the grains. July corn is down 0.25% at 4.67 1/4. The July SRW wheat contract is up 1.5 cents at 6.13 in the orders. July HRW wheat up 4 cents at 6.71 1/4. Despite crude kind of stabilizing here in the mid-$90, we saw really strong demand under 90 bucks, not being able to get much strength in the grains. I think that the peace prospects in the Middle East continuing to weigh on that market, but we are seeing some stabilization, and that is a positive sign. Both wheat and corn are near some pretty key technical support levels.
1: Exactly. Okay. Despite some reports of the potential for records in the cash cattle trade, we've got some pressure on futures here at the end of the week. What's going on there?
6: Yeah, no kidding. We've got reports of bids at 260, and right now we've got June futures below 250, just below 250. Some of those deferred contracts are seeing a little bit more pressure. The August contract down 135 at 244.55. Feeders under some pressure as well. Just have to think that continue to concern around this Department of Justice probe into the meatpacking industry. Meanwhile, we've got hogs up 1/4 in that June contract at 99.625, basically just bouncing off of those recent lows. There seems to be strong technical support under the market, but until that cash market can turn around, we're probably going to be continuing to leak lower.
1: Excellent. Thank you, Lane. That is Lane Acree, ProFarmer Economist, Markets Now.
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2: There we go, getting into Wiesmeyer's playlist again.
3: Chip, when Jim and I went out for dinner a couple weeks ago, he pulled away in his beautiful vehicle, his Hyundai Hybrid, and that's exactly what was playing. He had it pumping on the speakers.
2: It was thumping the bass. I love it. No surprise.
4: That's an oldie but
2: no
4: goodie. Surprise. That's an oldie but goodie.
2: All right. Welcome back. It's the free-for-all here on AgriTalk. Jim Wiesmeyer, Sean Haney. E15, Jim. Is there a vote? Is there not a vote? What's the status?
4: I've been saying in my speeches now, GT supposedly said by May 13th. You always bet against a specific date, especially if it's the House. Here's the thing, Chip. Most of the reporting said, the farm bill, now that it's passed the House, is on to the Senate. That wasn't true. You had to enroll it. There'll have to be some additional things done with it. Even on the E15 vote in the House, we have to have a House Rules Committee. They're going to have to meet again to have a rule for that. And the bottom line on E15, I think the votes are there, to tell you the truth. I think there's enough bipartisan support. But we have to see the final language, and they still haven't released it because I don't think they're done yet. But it should be a little more flexible than what we saw during the Farm Bill debate. And if it is, I think that it'll be enough for the small to medium size refiners. But that's what we need, Chip.
2: Okay. What's your call? Is it going to happen next week?
4: I would always bet against. I hope it does, but I wouldn't hold my breath because I just know the House. I just that's them.
2: If the vote does happen, you do think that it has the votes to pass?
4: I think it does.
2: Okay.
4: Yeah. Because if they hold a vote, that means the whip on it, that means the House leadership thinks that it'll pass because they don't want another embarrassment on this issue, Chip. So if they actually hold the vote, they'll have it, unless they want to say, okay, let's see where the chips are, then it'll deep six it. But I really think the votes are there. Now, there's a whole other side is whether or not it's been oversold, because I still think we have a couple years of implementation, because this is a chicken and egg. Most of the service, of the 145,000 service stations, only about 4,600 carry E15 right now, and primarily in the upper Midwest, Iowa, Minnesota, et cetera. That doesn't mean that it's a bad thing to do. It just means all those other service stations want confidence that this thing is going to be codified so they can do the investment in the pumps and the wells, et cetera.
2: Right.
4: But that's going to take time.
3: I'm worried we have expended too much political capital on this one relative to the outcome, but it's still important. Chip, do you think that the fact that corn exports have been so strong, and only until recently we've seen a bit of a lift in the corn market, is that relieving some of the pressure for some people to like really move this forward, or are those totally disconnected?
2: I think that there's, from a market's perspective, the corn exports are certainly taking some of the pressure off of the domestic side. And corn grind for ethanol production has been excellent. It's been excellent. Now, it's slowed down here over the past, 3-4 weeks, as there's some maintenance that is happening and so on. But we're still at least year-ago levels on our ethanol production on a daily basis. So we're running at a really solid pace, but I get exactly what you're saying. You know, hey, we've got our exports that are making up the difference for us now. But I've never seen an effort, you know, like what we're seeing to get this E15 done. And Haney, I mean, if they don't get it done with the amount of effort that they put into it, then that is a real concern for us going forward. And I'm not going to make every federal issue like nationwide year-round permanent availability of E15 a localized issue, but here in the state of Iowa, it is a local issue because Feenstra is running for governor. We got the primary coming up. If Feenstra doesn't get this done before even the primary, he's going to have a problem.
4: Yeah. And I want to stress, this is not a mandate, Chip. This is just an offer. Yeah, and a lot of people confuse that. They think it's a mandate.
2: No, Jim, they don't confuse it. Yeah. They don't confuse it. They call it a mandate on purpose to confuse the consumers.
4: Well, that's sad. That's sad. But again, to Sean's point, don't lose your sight, and I don't think the corn growers are. We need domestic utilization in the years ahead, coupled with, which could be relatively static, exports, depending on what's going on. So we need the domestic utilization to kick in with the RFS, E15, sustainable aviation fuel, the 45Z program. Then we have a more confidence in the demand for the years ahead.
2: Right. Speaking of domestic consumption and domestic issues, had a great conversation with Devin Mogler, the CEO and president of the National Oilseed Processors Association this week. Man, I enjoyed that. He really laid out the issues. They explained why NOPA is taking a more of an advocacy role and not just a reporting role, but they're at the table on the nutrition issues with MAHA because of seed oils. They're at the table on the biofuels issues. So it was an interesting conversation in how NOPA has taken on a different role in the industry. 20 members of the National Association, or National Oilseed Processors Association, and they account for like, what is it, 98.5% of the soybeans crushed in this country. It's pretty amazing.
3: Those members have been investing heavily in the expansion of domestic crush capacity, which is very much tied, of course, to renewable diesel. So it's good to see the investment. We need that continued investment from those members.
4: Chip, a relatively silent issue that keeps on coming up in my emails and talks with some in the industry is because it's taken so long and will continue to take longer, probably summer to fall, if then, for the 45Z details from USDA and Energy and Treasury. Why don't they go back to the transition program? Remember the 40A program, in which the dollar payment? I keep on getting questions about that. I think there are hurdles to that, but that's probably something that the industry should have pushed more heavily on. I think they could have got it.
2: Okay. All right. Mm-hmm. Well, I'll ask around on that.
4: Yeah.
2: Sounds good. Jim, talk to me about the announcement, the big news from Secretary Rollins earlier this week about the investigation into the cattle industry. What are you picking up from the industry?
4: Well, as Bart Fisher said in Texas, it's easy to investigate, it's hard to prove. And I think I want to see their proof. As far as going the next step. And to say that four companies, 85% of the meatpacking business, that's been the truth for decades. So if there is proof, show it, and then you can go from there. But they have to start showing proof. But it's hard to get it, Chip. It's hard to get it.
3: I am a little bit confused because a big part of America First is about attracting investment into the United States. Now, that's from reshoring. So that could be Americans bringing businesses back home. That's also attracting foreign capital as well. And the jump this week the secretary made saying, you know, in this investigation, the four Packers, two of them being foreign-owned, and she said those foreign-owned Packers are a threat to America is a massive leap. And I'm really confused on what the end game here, if that's the mantra and that's the thought, we don't want them to be here? Like, what actually are we chasing here? Like, I'm really kind of confused because those two things don't necessarily drive. And listen, there's lots of reasons to be critical of the Packers. I wonder if we should apply some of the same narrative or same concern about the profits that oil companies have made since the beginning of the Iran war. You want to talk about profiting? Wow. There's going to be some very good quarterly numbers.
2: What about doubling and quadrupling profits for the fertilizer companies, Haney, since the start of the war?
3: Another one.
2: And the investigations are happening all over the place into those as well. And one of the things, I said it in the last segment, one of the things that impressed me so much about Fisher's presentation on farm policy and the job that Jim did on writing it up was that there is so much forward thinking in it. There's not a lot of forward thinking happening yet on these antitrust investigation issues because it's everything is about looking back and pointing fingers and saying, this is why they ended up in the situation that they've ended up in and losing as much money as they are in the beef industry right now. So we need to look forward. I had a conversation with Justin Tupper, U.S. Cattlemen's Association, yesterday morning, and he says, listen, I'm not going to defend the Packers, and he said, either am I, but in the end, we need them. We have all got to be able to work together on this and to put product out there in front of the producers, in front of consumers. All right, we're going to put a wrap on this week's Free for All next here on AgriTalk.
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2: Welcome back to AgriTalk. Okay, we've got to go speed round in this final segment of the free-for-all with Jim Wiesmeyer, Wiesmeyer's Perspectives podcast, and Sean Haney, Real Agriculture, Real Ag Radio. Jim, what was the court ruling this morning on Trump's tariffs?
4: Well, that was yesterday, but I think it was more selective than what many are reporting, Chip, but it did say that his they blocked the 10% tariffs. So it was the three-judge panel at the Court of International Trade. So they ruled 2-1 that the administration, they lacked authority. But it was a narrow interpretation. It doesn't go it wasn't a universal injunction that would have blocked all applications of the tariffs. Bottom line, Chip, they're going to go to these 301 investigations anyway. They're already moving to that. So while this is a negative in publicity, and I think hurts a little bit when he meets with Xi Jinping, I think they're ready to go with a alternative. I don't know whether even they'll even appeal it to the Court of Appeals or eventually the Supreme Court. But they have another tool, Section 301. So I think this is a short-term pain, long-term no pain.
2: Yeah, okay. Yeah, Trump was pretty just upfront about it. He says, okay, they've decided that against that, well, we've got other choices. We'll just keep moving.
4: And they do.
2: Yeah, exactly. Trump-Xi meeting. You guys, Pillsbury, Michael Pillsbury was on Fox yesterday, of course, leading into this, and he was still not willing to go past 50-50 that the meeting's going to actually happen.
16: Really?
2: Him.
4: Yeah.
2: Really?
16: Wow. Wow.
2: That's
4: surprising.
2: I'm two-thirds the way there, thinking that it's going to happen.
4: Yes, and because if it's canceled this late, that is a very negative signal if it would be. Both countries want it. Xi wants it, and Trump wants it, and I think agriculture wants it because out of all the topics for deliverables, it will be, and I think you heard it in your good interview with Moran this week, agriculture will be part of the deliverables with purchase agreements, et cetera. And the Boeing, the airplane, will have a kick out of this. And they can agree on that. But we need for them to meet. And Hassett, the CEA, Kevin Hassett, this morning said that, issue does not affect our leverage with China. So, yeah, I think that it will go on. You've got 100 people on both sides that have been getting ready for this, and they're ready to go Thursday, Friday next week.
16: Well, Jim, from your reports this week, how far does the administration go with positioning around Taiwan in trade for greater ag commodity exports? There's going to need to be – now, we don't know the language and if that's the direction they're going, but, there's going to have to be some explaining and PR around that. Because there's going to be some pushback on that, I think, from the general public.
4: Yeah, I think China wants stability in our prior announcement. If they just get that, I think China will be okay, myself.
2: Yeah, and Senator Moran, I mean, he came right out and he said, listen, one of the notes that he made was that Taiwan policy is a red line. Cross that line, it's going to – it'll throw everything out of whack.
4: I agree.
2: So,
16: if they went too far, they're like, what do you mean by okay,
2: basically, Haney and Jim, check me on this, but basically, if there's any change from the current status of U.S. Taiwanese relations, that's crossing the red line in China's view.
4: It is absolutely, absolutely.
16: And well, I think
4: watch Rubio's comments because I think he's the. Yeah. He's the whisperer to Trump on this issue, Marco Rubio.
16: I think some of the concern is that they become more accommodating on China's position around Taiwan in trade for ag commodity export increases is what I think the concern is.
2: Yeah. Okay, another comment. And it was so cool of Senator Moran to make himself available to us for that conversation. He was in Beijing as we were talking. He's just come out of a day full of trade meetings, and he was very clear to say, listen, this is not just about soybeans. This is about sorghum. This is about beef. This is about all the other commodities, ag commodities. There's a long list that could be happy about the results of these talks. I don't even want to say he was cautiously optimistic in the conversation, guys. He seemed optimistic.
4: Well, USTR, Jamison Greer, has said agriculture is going to be happy, and I hope they follow through on that. And I would add, I talked to some cotton industry lobbyists in Texas, Chip, and they have been meeting with Greer. And if you just have cotton mentioned, you're going to have a continuation of the recent rally. You could get into that 90 cent area. So I'm kind of personally hoping that, cotton is one of the ones mentioned as possible purchase agreements.
16: Yeah.
2: Yeah, Dease cotton's up into that 85 cent range this morning. Soybean gains from the bottom of the hour to now are now looking at double digits gains in soybeans. Corn has worked to a penny and a half to 2 cents higher. Wheat is 3 to 5 cents higher now. So we're starting to make a move in the right direction there. And we've got the wheat tours next week, Jim.
4: Wheat tours, and we're going to see. I think the story in wheat this year probably, Chip, will be abandoned acres.
2: Yeah.
4: Eventually.
2: Yeah. Well, and yield. And yield.
4: And the growing drought. Yeah, impact of the yield. Yeah. We're going to
2: have
4: the first survey.
2: Did you see the Oklahoma Wheat Commission results?
4: Yeah.
2: Half a crop. half a crop in Oklahoma, and that's about it. That is about it. You know, guys, I'm not here. Knocking on wood. The Cubs have not lost a game at Wrigley in a month. 15 wins in a row at Wrigley. Woo! Man, we go on the road. We got Atlanta. Well, Texas first. We got Texas and then Atlanta. But it's baseball season, boys. Here we go. Have a great weekend, fellas.
16: Cheers, everybody.
2: All right, Jim Wiesmeyer. Wiesmeyer's Perspectives Podcast, Sean Haney, Real Agriculture, Real Ag Radio. Come back this afternoon for a conversation with Michelle Rook and Darren Fry from Water Street Solutions here on AgriTalk.
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31: NBC News Radio. I'm Chris Caraggio. The recent U.S. strikes on Iran are being called a love tap by President Trump, but NBC's Chris Pallone reports that Trump says the ceasefire between the U.S. and Iran is still in effect.
32: The U.S. waiting for a response from the Iranians on its latest peace proposal, which the president says would require Iran to abandon attempts to obtain a nuclear weapon.
31: The U.S. Central Command says it conducted self-defense strikes against Iranian targets yesterday after Iran fired at U.S. destroyers in the Strait of Hormuz. Meantime, at the United Nations, the U.S. and several Middle East countries are backing a resolution condemning Iran for its takeover of the Strait of Hormuz. The latest monthly jobs report has beat expectations. Most analysts were predicting around 55 to 60,000 new jobs created in April versus the 178,000 the month prior. Instead, the Bureau of Labor Statistics says non-farm payrolls jumped by 115,000 last month. Consumer sentiment fell to a new low in May. The University of Michigan's early reading for the month slipped 3.2% from April's record low. Inflation fears were the primary factor driving the drop as gas prices soared due to the Iranian war. The survey's chief economist noted concerns about high prices and buying conditions were driving the downward trend in sentiment. The inflation outlook actually eased slightly but remained high, with consumers expecting to see prices up 4.5% a year from now. Some college students are still reporting issues accessing information following a massive data breach of a system known as Canvas that's used by thousands of universities. The hacking group Shiny Hunters claims responsibility and is threatening to leak personal data held by the company that runs Canvas. A new case of hantavirus has been found on an island where a luxury cruise ship made a stop last month. The MV Hondius has seen a number of confirmed cases of the virus, typically spread by rodents. UK officials said today another suspected case has been detected on Tristan da Cunha, a remote island in the South Atlantic. I'm Chris Caraggio, NBC News Radio. Alligator Alcatraz's days may be numbered. Florida Governor Ron DeSantis says it was always meant to be a temporary facility, and he's fine with closing if the federal government no longer needs it.
0: If they're able to handle that so that you're not releasing thousands of people, if they can handle that, then yeah, that would be great for us to break that facility down.
31: A Homeland Security official told the New York Times the facility is costly and has lost its effectiveness. Egg consumption is associated with a lower risk of Alzheimer's disease for seniors 65 and older. That's according to a new study published in the Journal of Nutrition. Researchers at California's Loma Linda University found that eating one egg a day for at least 5 days a week reduces Alzheimer's risk by up to 27%. They say that eggs are known to support brain health. The American Egg Board provided some of the funding for this study. Calls are growing for a Georgia mayor to resign after he fired his entire police department. The Cohutta Town Council has called a special meeting for tomorrow to discuss the removal of Mayor Ron Shinnick. He abruptly removed the 10-member force this week. Officers tell WTVC-TV it was in retaliation for complaints they made about his wife, who was fired as town clerk. Some cops expressed concerns that Pam Shinnick still had access to personal and classified information. The council is also calling for the police department to be immediately reinstated. Mother's Day is Sunday. While most moms say they don't want anything, there's a difference between what they say and what they really mean. Bree Tennis with more.
1: A survey from Parents Magazine says when moms say they want nothing, they really mean they want a break from daily responsibilities. So let mom take a nap while you do the housework, because 30% of moms polled say what they want is sleep. Another 30% want some alone time. So get to it. Those dishes won't do themselves. I'm Bree Tennis.
31: I'm Chris Caraggio, NBC News Radio.
3: 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Amps of Albany carries new appliances from Whirlpool to Maytag, KitchenAid to Speed Queen. 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Need a new TV? We've got that too at Amps in Albany, right on County Road 10, south of Albany.
22: Statewide news time right here on KASM. Minnesota lawmakers are voting to limit the powers of homeowners associations across the state. The HOA Bill of Rights passed this week after receiving bipartisan support in the state legislature. It will require more transparency for HOAs, limiting their ability to levy fines, foreclosures, and much more. It will affect around 8,000 associations across the state and more than 1.5 million Minnesotans who live within them. The consequential bill, holding broad bipartisan support in a tightly divided legislature, is a rare feat for contemporary politics. Investigators say a Virginia-Minnesota police officer shot and killed a man who was holding a torch lighter. The Minnesota Bureau of Criminal Apprehension said Ethan Roy Bashi was holding what appeared to be a handgun while wearing a mask. Virginia Police Lieutenant Henry Trunk said he ordered Bashi to raise his hands, and then Trunk shot him. Bashi was pronounced dead at a local hospital soon after. The Bureau of Criminal Apprehension said it will continue to investigate the incident. Police say that a teen was shot, a teen shot and wounded, three adults in Bemidji. 16-year-old suspect was arrested on Thursday after police responded to an apartment. The three victims were taken to the hospital with critical injuries. The suspect surrendered at law enforcement center without incident 2 hours later. A Welsh man is being accused of illegally killing a rarely seen bobcat. Minnesota Department of Natural Resources charged the man with several crimes. Leslie Grinsteiner charged on Wednesday in Goodhue County District Court. He's accused of taking a bobcat out of season. Grinsteiner, who allegedly failed to register and tag deer he shot earlier, as well as hunt without a license. Minnesota Pollution Control Agency is expecting 2 weeks' worth of wildfire smoke alerts this summer. A strong El Nino is expected to bring in warmer and drier conditions, as well as intense storms that increase the chance of fire activity in Minnesota. The agency predicts local wildfires and those in Canada and across the West will bring 12 to 16 days of wildfire smoke. Smoke from the wildfires can contain fine particles that pose health risk for everyone. The high-risk areas include the Twin Cities suburbs and parts of southeastern Minnesota near Rochester. More news here. The Minneapolis City Council is expected to pass a gun control ordinance today. The proposal includes a ban on assault-style weapons, large-capacity magazines, ghost guns, and would restrict firearms in some places. Currently, state laws do not allow Minnesota cities from creating their own gun ordinances. All 13 members are on board with the support of Mayor Jacob Frey. If the measure is passed today, Minneapolis will join the St. Paul City Council with passing a similar ordinance last fall. A certified health coach is tossing his hat in the race for mayor of Rochester. Gerard Lucker is running on a platform of unity and resilience. He says if he's elected, he'll focus on nonpartisan government that leads by example more often. Other candidates vying to replace the outgoing incumbent, Mayor Kim Norton, our community leader Benjamin Zastro, and local artist Ayub Haji Omar. A Mankato gym teacher is in trouble with the law. Chandler Gooding is accused of throwing a basketball into the faces of sixth grade students at Prairie Winds Middle School last month. 31-year-old defendant has been charged with assault. Police say Gooding was playing basketball with sixth grade boys on April 10th. He was supposedly fouled by a student player. Gooding then threw a basketball in the face of the youngster twice, causing his nose to bleed. The defendant was charged by summons and not currently in custody. Statewide news right here on KESM. 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
4: For today, we'll see a mixture of clouds and sunshine with high temperatures into the upper 60s. Winds turning to the northwest, increasing to 10 to 15. Then for tonight, increasing cloud cover, chance for some late night showers, a low of 41. Gradually clearing skies for your Saturday, but cooler or back to highs in the upper 50s. For your Mother's Day Sunday, mostly sunny, high of 55. From the Weatherology Weather Center, I'm meteorologist Michael Caro on AM 1150 KASM.
22: All right, Michael. Look at your weather right here on KASM, 62 degrees. Turning into a nice day. 62 in sunshine. With a 2-mile-an-hour wind, what the heck are we doing here inside? Should be enjoying this. We haven't got a lot of this lately. 62 right now. 40 our morning low. I missed that. I think I said 41 earlier. It was 40 our morning low. Yesterday, 58 the high, 25 the low, and yesterday's low was a record low. Normal high 68, a low of 45, record high 90, 1874, record low 28, and 1960. Community Technology Center weather station, humidity at 33%, pressure 29.76, winds from the west at a mile an hour, visibility at 10 miles with that bright sunshine, dew point at 29, sun rose at 5:56, it'll set at 8:35. Look at your weather right here on KASM.
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22: 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Visitation 4 until 8 last night. Also, it'll be it will not be an hour prior to the service today, but the service today at 5. Once again, I messed this up. The memorial service is at 5. Visitation 4 until 8 today. That is today. Once again for Gerald Jerry Bukowski, age 94, of St. Cloud. Massive Christian burial for Jeanette Sand, age 87, of Stillwater. That'll be at 10 o'clock tomorrow morning at St. John Cantius Catholic Church in St. Cloud. Visitation's an hour prior to the Mass at the church for Jeanette M. Sand, age 87, of Stillwater. Massive Christian burial for the late Jane Michaela Marin, age 84 of St. Cloud, be at 11 on Saturday tomorrow at St. Paul's Catholic Church in St. Cloud. Visitation, 9 o'clock into the hour of the service at the church. Once again, for Michaela Marin, that's Jane Michaela Marin, age 84 of St. Cloud. Funeral services for Clara Stotts, age 93 of Richmond, be at 11 o'clock on Saturday tomorrow at St. Peter and Paul Catholic Church. Visitation, 4 until 8 on Friday at the Winter Funeral Home in Richmond, 9 until 10:30 Saturday at the funeral home for Clara Stotts, age 93, of Richmond. Massive Christian burial for Duane Rosella Rosie Leeser. Duane, age 88, and Rosella Rosie, age 85, Leeser of Belgrade. That'll be held at 11 o'clock on Monday at St. Margaret's Catholic Church in Lake Henry. Visitation Sunday 4 until 7, an hour prior to the service at St. Margaret's Catholic Church in Lake Henry on Sunday. Once again, for Duane, age 88, and Rosella Rosie, age 85, Leaser of Belgrade. Funeral services for Veronica Vicky Simpson, age 78, of Painesville, be on Monday at 3 at the Johnson Funeral Home in Painesville. That visitation is an hour prior to the service. Once again, for Veronica Vicky Simpson, age 78, of Painesville. Massive Christian burial for Mark K. Sockery, age 73, of St. Cloud. That'll be at 11 on Tuesday at Holy Spirit Catholic Church in St. Cloud. Visitation 4 until 7 on Monday at the Daniel Funeral Home in St. Cloud. An hour prior to the service Tuesday at the church. Time of sharing is at 6:30 Monday for the late Mark K. Sockery, age 73, of St. Cloud. A funeral for James Jim Robinson, age 75, of Cushing. Be at 11 on Tuesday at Lemire Funeral Home in Little Falls. Visitation 4 until 7 on Monday. 10 until 11 on Tuesday at Lemire Funeral Home in Little Falls. For James Jim Robinson, age 75, of Cushing. Look at your funeral announcements right here on KESM. They are brought to you through the courtesy of Shelley Funeral Homes, Little Falls, Pierce, Swanville, and Onamia, Pat and Chad Funeral, and Cremation Services of Sauk Center, Melrose, Freeport, 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
1: I sure would.
0: Your name?
1: Jeannie Haig.
0: Jeannie Haig. Where are you calling from, Jeannie? Richmond still? Still over in Richmond. Jeannie, you've played the Dairy Quiz many a time. I think I lost Jeannie. Oh, no. Jeannie, you there? I think she hung up on me or got hung up on or disconnected. I didn't hang up on her. I haven't hang up on a hung up on a girl in a long time. I mean, yeah, we'll maybe save that for the Unbearable program. But Jeannie, call back if you're still listening. Jeannie Haig, give me a call at 320-845-2184 to get back on the Dairy Quiz here today. She was all roaring and ready to go, too. And then we got disconnected, and that was that. And now she's not calling back. So here I sit. Still nothing from Jeannie. Jeannie, if you are listening, give me a buzz at 320-845-2184, and we'll get you on the air on the Dairy Quiz. Otherwise, I'm going to have to find someone else to play. Cross your name off right here. Jeannie's not calling back. Her phone must have died or something like that. Maybe she dropped it in the sink. It was a sink full of water or something. So, all right. Awkward. I will. The phone lines are back open. If you'd like to play the Dairy Quiz here today, give me a call at 320-845-2184. That's 320-845-2184 if you'd like to play the Dairy Quiz here today. It's five questions and an opportunity to win $135. 320-845-2184. Hi, you're on the air. Would you like to play the Dairy Quiz today?
1: Yes, I am here.
0: Oh, Jeannie's back. All right, good.
1: All right, I don't know why my phone cut us off.
0: Yeah, well, we're better now. We're back at it, and I don't have to throw away your little sheet right here. Jeannie, you've played before. You know what you're doing, right?
1: Yes, I did.
0: I will ask you the questions twice. You get 15 seconds to answer. Jeannie, your D question, you're from Richmond, right?
1: Yes.
0: Richmond is what state's capital? Again, Richmond is what state's capital?
1: That is the capital of Virginia.
0: The capital of Virginia is Richmond. There you go. You got to get the Richmond question right when you're from Richmond, right? That's how
1: yes.
0: It goes, basically, right there. You have one right. You have four to go. Your A question here today. Tonight, Albany takes on St. Cloud Cathedral in baseball. What town are they going to play that game in? Again, tonight, Albany takes on St. Cloud Cathedral in high school baseball. What town are they going to play that game in?
1: I have no idea. I'm going to say St. Cloud.
0: St. Cloud is your guess.
1: Yes.
0: They do not. It's an Albany home game, but they're playing the game in Farming at Schlepper Brothers Field. So Farming was the correct guess on that one. So no $135 bucks for you, Jeannie, but fear not. You're not going away empty-handed. You can get that cheese certificate or that certificate to Shady's for a Wednesday buffet. What'll it be?
1: I will take the cheese.
0: Cheese it is. Jeannie, thanks for calling back. Hang out on the phone line. I'll get your address off the air. We'll mail that out to you, okay?
1: All right. Thank
0: Perfect.
1: You.
0: Yeah, you got it. Jeannie Haig, unable to identify. That Albany takes on Cathedral in Farming tonight. That's on the air right here on KESM. We'll have that game for you at 7 o'clock. Nice night for a ball game, I hope. We add five to the kitty. Come back on the 11th of May on Monday and play for $140. $140 up for grabs right here on the Dairy Quiz.

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1: 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Roast beef, taco bar, and meatballs. I'm getting this from a grease board they have on their Facebook page. I have never, ever, ever mentioned their pies. I don't think once. In the history of this segment talking about Tutti Frutti Kitchen, I don't think I've ever talked about their pie. Well, they got their pies on the grease board. Pecan, blueberry, apple, peach, raspberry, strawberry rhubarb, rhubarb custard, banana cream, coconut cream, and peach bread pudding. Never brought it up. Now you know. They got pie out there as well. Tutti Frutti Kitchen, Tutti Frutti Market Farm, 38914, County Road 186 in Sauk Center, 320-352-2059. 62 degrees, 11:30, bottom of the hour news.
2: Network reporting from the governor's fishing opener in Stillwater, I'm Tasha Radel. Police in Bemidji are investigating a shooting Thursday afternoon that left three people wounded. Officers and Beltrami County Sheriff's deputies found three adult victims with critical injuries in an apartment, and they were taken to the hospital. Investigators learned a 16-year-old boy was the alleged shooter, and he fled the scene with a handgun. The 78th Minnesota Governor's Fishing Opener is underway in Stillwater, and Tim Walz is eager to go fishing tomorrow. His guide, Evan Rosemore, says he will help the governor catch a fish, to which Walz jokingly counters.
3: But he has not had me on the line, so I really appreciate him. This puts a lot of pressure on the guides. One year I was like, it's okay if we don't catch anything, and the guide said, this isn't about you. It's about me, my reputation.
2: Minnesota pollution control experts are warning residents to prepare for another summer of unhealthy air. The MPCA is predicting between 12 and 16 days of wildfire smoke impacts. This is MNN.
4: Decades of economic decline.
5: Minnesota has lost $500 million of adjusted gross income.
4: Student test scores falling.
6: More than 70% of Minnesota students are not meeting science standards.
4: $1 billion of fraud.
7: The scope of fraudulent use of taxpayers' money will exceed $1 billion.
4: This isn't sustainable. And will Klobuchar do anything differently? I mean, I'm afraid Klobuchar is just more the same. Klobuchar has done things the same for three decades.
8: But it's not working.
4: 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America's PAC is responsible for the content of this advertising, paid for by America's PAC and not authorized by any other candidate or committee. 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
1: Weather. Forecast plans right here on KASM, remainder of your Friday. High of 67, partly cloudy. Tonight, lows around 41 and partly cloudy. Chance of scattered rain showers late. Tomorrow, clearing skies, chance of scattered rain showers early. High of 58. Tomorrow night, overnight, lows around 34, mainly clear. Sunday, Mom's Day, high of 55, mainly sunny. Sunday night, clear skies, overnight, low.

0: was around 30. Monday, 62. Tuesday, 64. Wednesday, 70. Look at your weather. Next Thursday, 75. There we go. Right direction. That's what we're talking about. Look at your weather right here on KESM. Currently, 62. Daytime high. Halfway through this, the 11 o'clock hour. Missed the extension report in the first half of the hour, so we'll do it right now. Daily extension report right here on KESM. Taylor Herbert.
1: Hello, this is Taylor Herbert, your local extension educator for crops in Wright, McLeod, and Meeker counties. I want to talk a little bit today about cover crops, especially for home gardeners or vegetable growers. There's lots of different ways to talk about cover crops. I usually talk about it for my row crop producers, but just because you're not a row crop farmer doesn't mean you can't incorporate cover crops as well. So there's lots of different options, like I mentioned. Some folks like to use a mix. Some folks like to do just a single species, and really it just depends on what your goals are for that cover crop. Mixes can be great. Multiple species offer lots of different benefits. People often sell pre-mixes, so you can think about those. However, I tend to discourage folks that are new from planting a mix, just because there can be some added complications with that cover crop, as well as planting. A lot of times those seeds are different sizes and require different seeding depths. And so if you're not aware and not willing to kind of do some of the management that will come into play when you have a mix, I tend to kind of just recommend a single species or, you know, seed a single species and then overseed or interseed a different species on top of that separately. So rather than going with the mix. So some folks also like to choose a cover crop that will die over the winter. So plant in the fall and then winter kill. Those can be great options. You can also look at cover crops that will survive the winter. So you can plant them in the fall and then they continue growing throughout the winter and into the spring. There's some legumes and there's some grasses that do that really well. Right now, what people might think about, you can actually still plant a cover crop in the spring. It might be a little bit late here, but some folks do think about that. Oats can be a great option for those folks that are looking to just add a little bit more biomass or add a little bit more organic matter into their soil for the spring. So if you're interested in growing cover crops in your small scale, maybe garden or small vegetable farm, we are hosting a workshop that's focused for these folks for cover cropping for small scale growers. This is coming up on Thursday, May 7th at the Stearns County Service Center in Waite Park from 6 to 7:30 p.m. And this will really focus on helping folks select cover crop species, timing their planting, managing termination as well for those kind of small gardens, urban farms, or small production systems. So they'll talk through all the different strategies that folks might use to grow cover crops, including, you know, reducing erosion, weed suppression, building your soil fertility, all that from the lens of not having access to kind of that large-scale equipment. So whether you're new to cover crops or trying to refine your approach or approach something in a different way, this workshop is really going to be practical, so it'll give you some tips that you can actually put into practice this season. So you do need to register for this event. You can find it on the Courses and Events page at University of Minnesota Extension. If you search for the events in Stearns County, it will come up. So again, it's going to be Thursday, May 7th from 6 to 7:30 p.m. at the Stearns County Service Center in Waite Park. If you have any questions, you can reach out to Quincy Sadowski. She is the horticulture specialist there in Stearns County. Her phone number is 320-200-3137. Again, 320-200-3137.
0: Daily Extension Report right here on KASM. In lieu of an unbearable program, maybe we'll just give away some stuff. I'm sure you'd rather do that than have me tell a story about Big Truck Night and my three-year-old getting his rear end handed to him on a bouncy house by an eight-year-old. Yeah, I mean, there's the story right there. You don't have to be that long-winded about it, Kirby. Bada boom, bada bam. Mother's Day is Sunday. Thank you, Calendar Curb. 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I'm running out of time. 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One, two, three. 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Number 4, number 5, just missed it. 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What's your name? 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
2: Hello?
0: Yeah.
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0: Barb, happy Mother's Day.
2: Thank you.
0: You got it. 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You can only qualify one time. Caller 6 is that next qualifier right here on KESM. 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Remember, you can only qualify once. You're number 4, number 5, and you are number 6. You are that next qualifier. What's your name?
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0: And where are you calling from, Donnie?
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0: From Albany. 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
3: Yep.
0: Perfect. There we go. 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
4: Farmer Barriers. Hello, everyone. I'm Mark Dorenkamp with Agribusiness News on Brownfield. The ranking member of the House Agriculture Committee says current challenges are making it harder for the next generation to get started in farming.
5: I'm very worried about young and beginning farmers right now.
4: Minnesota Democrat Angie Craig tells Brownfield production expenses are out of control.
5: Farmers are paying more for fertilizer. 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Commodities prices are still not where most would like to see them. They're paying more for seeds, for machinery, for utilities, for labor when they can find it.
4: The Farm Bill package, recently passed out of the U.S. House, includes legislation that expands access to precision agriculture tools. U.S. Congresswoman Ashley Hinson tells Brownfield her Precise Act will help farmers reduce input costs and get more out of every acre.
6: At the heart of what we've been talking about with input costs and just the cost of being a farmer right now across the board, we're doing everything we can to make sure we're lowering those input costs and increasing yield, and then at the same time focusing on the markets on the other side.
4: U.S. Senator Chuck Grassley says he's encouraged by steps taken by the Trump administration to investigate competition in the meat processing industry. The Iowa Republican tells Brownfield getting to the bottom of potential antitrust violations by the big four meat packers will take time.
7: But I can say over my years in the Senate, it's been a hard time for me to get the Department of Justice involved in ag issues. So I'm very thankful they are moving ahead with what they're doing now, because it's kind of unusual.
4: An ag economist says there's a lot at stake for the ag industry as 2 large railroads pursue a potential merger. Brownfield's Kellen Havikin has more.
8: Guy Allen with Kansas State University says the consolidation of Union Pacific and Norfolk Southern represents the market evolution of the rail sector.
9: The railroads are arguing increased efficiency, reduced internal costs for operations themselves. The question is, how does that translate to rail rates to move grain, both from farm gate to domestic end users, as well as to all important export markets?
8: He says oversight from the Surface Transportation Board will play a critical role in ensuring fair competition. I'm Kellen Havikin for Brownfield.
4: And farmers in the upper Midwest faced inconsistent weather during the first month of planting. University of Minnesota Extension crops educator Dave Nicolai tells Brownfield overall progress is ahead of normal.
10: We had crops starting to be planted, you know, even as early as 11th of April. And I think for the first time in years, we had soybeans going on planting just as soon as we were planting corn. But all in all, we had wet weather, and then we're extremely dry in southwestern Minnesota, almost to the point where we had some dust storms.
4: He says some much-needed rain came last week. I'm Mark Dorenkamp with Brownfield Ag News.
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0: 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Mail them in, email them in, drop them off. We'll get them on the air Monday through Saturday, 1145 until 1215. Right here on KASM. 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
0: 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Sale time starting at 9:01. Three-ring auction happening tomorrow as the Country Consignment Auction taking place at 62843 County Road 50 in Wadena. 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From Wadena, it's a mile and a half west on Highway 29 to County Road 75. 3.25 miles to County Road 50, west a quarter mile from Deer Creek, 6 miles east on County Road 50. Sale time's at 901-62843, County Road 50 in Wadena. Look at the auction right here on KESM.
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7: 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I'm Chris Caraccio.
8: President Trump is honoring mothers who have lost children ahead of this weekend's Mother's Day holiday. He delivered remarks from the White House Rose Garden today. He hosted mothers of children killed by illegal immigrants, as well as mothers of military service members who have died while serving. The president touted actions he has taken during his time back in office aimed at stopping illegal immigration. President Trump has called recent U.S. attacks on Iran just a love tap. The U.S. Central Command says it conducted self-defense strikes against Iranian targets yesterday after Iran fired at U.S. destroyers in the Strait of Hormuz. Later in the day, Trump said a peace deal with Iran might not happen, but it could happen any day. The Virginia Supreme Court has blocked a new Democratic-drawn congressional map from taking effect. Democrats were seeking a map designed to give the party up to four new House seats. But today's ruling now delivers a major boost for Republicans as they defend their narrow House majority in the midterms. The ruling comes weeks after Virginia narrowly approved the plan in a statewide vote that paved the way for the redrawn district lines. The State Department says yesterday's meeting between Secretary of State Marco Rubio and Pope Leo underscored the strong relationship between the United States and the Holy See. NBC's Keir Simmons reports that according to officials, the two discussed the situation in Iran, among other things.
9: Rubio's visit comes after months of public sparring between the White House and the Holy See. The Pope has been openly critical of the administration's immigration policies and the war in Iran, that criticism drawing repeated attacks from the president.
8: Today is the one-year anniversary of the Pope's election. The National Retail Federation has projected record spending this Mother's Day. From flowers to spa days to reservations at mom's favorite restaurant, Americans are expected to spend $38 billion this holiday. About 84% of Americans plan on celebrating, spending roughly $285 on gifts for mom, which include jewelry and electronics. I'm Chris Caraccio, NBC News Radio. There is congressional concern that the proposed merger between Warner Brothers and Paramount could hurt California workers and customers. More from Jason Nathanson.
10: Dozens of California lawmakers have signed a letter to State Attorney General Rob Bonta asking him to take a close look at the Warner Brothers Discovery Paramount Skydance merger to see if it's in the best interest of the people. Congressmembers Nancy Pelosi, Maxine Waters, Ro Khanna, Brad Sherman, 34 in total, signing the letter posted by the California Post, expressing concern that Californians could lose their jobs and also saying they don't have confidence that the Trump administration will properly review the merger. Bonta has already promised to scrutinize the deal.
8: Microsoft is offering a buyout to nearly 9,000 employees. It's the first time ever the company is offering a voluntary retirement program as it looks to spend more on artificial intelligence. Eligible employees would get a cash payment, continued health care coverage, and vested stock awards. They have until June 8th to make a decision. Billy Joel's concert documentary, The Last Play at Shea, is getting a special outdoor screen as part of the 25th anniversary of the Tribeca Festival. Mark Mayfield has details.
11: Owning a good time, Lord. Yeah, yeah. Owning a good time, Lord.
12: The documentary will screen at Hudson Yards in New York City June the 4th, 7 p.m. Eastern. The Last Play at Shea is about Joel's two concerts in New York's Shea Stadium in 2008. The venue was demolished in 2009. The documentary also explores the history of the stadium as well as its team, the New York Mets. I'm Mark Mayfield.
0: Saturday Night Live!
8: Saturday Night Live is back this weekend with Matt Damon as host. The Oscar winner will be joined by musical guest Noah Kahan. The final episode of the show's 51st season airs next weekend, featuring Will Ferrell in the host role and Paul McCartney as the musical guest. I'm Chris Caraccio, NBC News Radio.
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14: A red flag warning begins at 1 p.m. this afternoon and remains in effect until 6 p.m. tonight. Sunshine mixed with clouds at times this afternoon, with daytime highs approaching 67. Northwesterly winds 10 to 15 miles per hour. Partly cloudy skies tonight, chance of rain showers. Lows dip down to about 41. Mainly clear tomorrow, chance of rain showers. Highs around 58. From the Weatherology Weather Center, I'm meteorologist Jennifer Wojcicki on AM 1150 KASM.
0: Thank you, Jennifer. Friday afternoon at 63 degrees right here in central Minnesota. We like that. Keep going. Keep moving up. 63, daytime high. News and weather, more Airmart coming up on the way on KESM. 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
19: 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Yes, Joe Carlson, longtime great concertina player from central Minnesota, and it'll be fun to visit with Joe once again. Joe, of course, plays with the Minnesota Dutchman on occasion and also does his one-man band thing and played with a lot of different bands over the years. 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Again, that comes your way on Sunday, and that will be May the 10th on Musicians Come and Play right here on your dependable neighbor for all of central Minnesota, KASM.
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2: 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We'll get to your midday update with Brownfield here in a moment. 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
3: Hello, Mitch Bartle from Tri-County Stockyards. Market report for Wednesday, May 6th. Black bull weighing 265, bringing 710 a pound. Little Hereford bull weighed 300, bring 600 even. Black bulls weighed 400, bring 560. Red steers weighed 483 at 543. Black steers weighed 511 at 527.50. Black steers weighed 562 at 515. Black steers weighed 616 at 468. Black steers weighed 710 at 420. Set of black steers weighed 800 at 377. Black steers weighed 917 at 345. Black heifers weighed 240 at 720. Red heifers weighed 355 at 560. Black heifers weighed 425 at $5. Black heifers weighed 507 at 480. Red heifers weighed 590 at 444. Black heifers weighed 635 at 413. Black heifers weighed 733 at 379. Unloaded and black heifers weighed 855 at 346. Crossbred heifers weighing 1,000 brought $3. Black steers weighed 1315, bring 256.50. 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
2: 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Looks like State Representative Lisa Damuth will not be available today. We'll let you know if something changes at 12:45. But yeah, we'll look at more noontime news coming up right now. 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
5: I'm Brent Barnett with Ag News Headlines on Brownfield. The president of the U.S. Meat Export Federation says China could return as a buyer of U.S. beef after going more than a year without purchases. Dan Hallstrom says Presidents Trump and Xi are set to meet next week.
6: We do know that beef is on the list along with soybeans and other ag products, so cautious optimism there for some improvements.
5: U.S. Senator Chuck Grassley says he's encouraged by steps taken by the Trump administration to investigate competition in the meat processing industry. The Iowa Republican tells Brownfield getting to the bottom of potential antitrust violations by the big four meat packers will take time.
7: But I can say over my years in the Senate, it's been a hard time for me to get the Department of Justice involved in ag issues. So I'm very thankful they are moving ahead with what they're doing now because it's kind of unusual.
5: An entomologist says it's time to start scouting for alfalfa weevils. Krista Hamilton with Wisconsin's Department of Agriculture says insect growth is ahead of plant development so far this spring.
8: Development of alfalfa weevils running a little bit ahead of schedule as well. And egg hatch is just starting in southwestern Wisconsin. So our group of crop surveyors is going to be sampling first crop alfalfa starting next week already.
5: An ag lender in northwest Missouri says farmers might consider a shift in farming strategy as it becomes more challenging to balance expenses with uncertain commodity prices.
9: Deciding to farm for ROI versus farm for yield.
5: Chad McCullough with FCS Financial in Maryville says it's all about the law of diminishing returns when farmers must decide when additional inputs are no longer profitable. I'm Brent Barnett with Brownfield.
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2: 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First of all, look at your cash corn update. 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At 402 on cash corn, soybean bid 1119. 1119. 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Also, the folks over there at Compeer Financial and Hennen Floor Covering in Freeport as well. Let's take a look at a few markets. We'll look at cattle numbers here shortly. But first of all, a look at April's Cattle on Feed report providing a breakdown of steers and heifers on feed. They say heifers fell to 37% of the total on-feed inventory, which typically will hint at a herd rebuild. Shaley Stewart, a livestock market analyst with DTN, said 37% is more of a neutral number and really not indicating any sudden growth or shrinkage, she says.
16: Seeing that quarterly number at 37% was just kind of a neutral factor. I believe that there are pockets in the U.S. where we are seeing some minor rebuilding occur, but I also believe that we are seeing, and we will continue to see in the weeks ahead, if we do not get the moisture that we desperately need, we will see whether it be young cows let go, less desirable stock let go, or, you know, just a liquidation of some older cows, you know, to maybe hit that hamburger market. But really, I'm not comfortable saying that the herd has truly began to be rebuilt yet.
2: She also talks about some other market factors that will come into play.
16: I believe we're in a neutral phase just simply because we don't have enough positive factors to push the cycle into growth mode. There are areas where that is indicative and where that is possible, but to say that the entire industry is doing so is not something that I think anybody would step out and say, just because there are too many external factors that weigh against the marketplace at this time. We have the war in Iran. We have fuel prices too high. Interest rates are not low. We do not know what's going to happen in regards to drought this summer. Feed prices in regards to the corn complex, they look like they're going to be relatively affordable, but you know what? Time changes things.
2: Shaley Stewart with a DTN, and she said some comparisons are being made from 2025 to the new year of 2026, and she feels you really can't do that.
16: It was minuscule enough to where if we take the numbers in full perspective, we will be able to understand the story. Now, depending on drought and the ramifications of feedlot placements, numbers might be a little skewed because it's really two different worlds. Comparing the market of 2025 to the early market of 2026, they're different scenarios. Our border is not reopened right now. We might be placing some cattle in feedlots more aggressively early this spring just because we don't have the option of green grass as much as we did even just a year ago. So I think that we need to be careful, and if there is a variation in the typical data scheme, to look and say why.
2: Shaylee Stewart, DTN Livestock Market Analyst, here midday on Noontime News. Let's take a look at some markets, and let's begin right there in that cattle sector. Cattle was trading lower in the futures. Same story here today, and led by feeder cattle. Once again, May feeder cattle 42.5 lower. Yeah, $3.65.90. August feeder cattle $2.92 lower. Yeah, $3.63.25. September feeder cattle $3.17 lower at $3.61.47. Live cattle futures, your June 67.5 lower, $2.49.37. August live cattle $1.20 lower and $2.44.70. October live cattle $1.47 lower and $2.38.50. You look at lean hogs. May hogs are 60 cents lower at $90.90. June hogs are 47 and a half.

0: cents lower, $1.62 and a quarter. And cheddar barrels, no change at $1.60. We'll look at grain futures and more markets all coming up.
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3: Minnesota News Network, I'm Tasha Rado, reporting live from the Governor's Fishing Opener in Stillwater. Two dozen Minnesota counties are under a red flag warning this afternoon due to extreme fire risk conditions. The DNR says fires can spread quickly and grow out of control when there's low humidity and strong winds. Minnesota Governor Tim Walz is hoping to catch a fish as part of this weekend's opener in Stillwater.
4: It's a big deal. While it's the governor's fishing opener, that's just the name. We know it's the unofficial start to summer, and there's, you know, roughly 500,000 Minnesotans will be out tomorrow all across this great state.
3: Minnesota pollution experts are warning residents to prepare for another summer of unhealthy air with recurring ozone and wildfire smoke expected to trigger multiple air quality alerts across the state. Meteorologists with the MPCA says Minnesota could see between 12 and 16 days of unhealthy air. This is MNN.
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7: In many states, a farm foreclosure triggers a redemption period that begins after the sheriff's sale. During this time, which is typically a year, the farmer has the right to redeem the property by paying the full judgment amount, along with accrued interest, taxes, and court costs. If the farmer is able to make full payment within the redemption period, ownership is retained free and clear of the foreclosure claim. The redemption period grants the statutory right of possession. Some may wrongly assume that because a sale occurred, title and possession pass. That is not the case. The farmer's right to occupy and farm the land exists independently of the deed. Under state statutes, that right to possession remains throughout the entire redemption period, as does the responsibility of stewardship. The farm must be maintained. Don't let the stress of foreclosure cloud your rights. The law specifically mandates a redemption period to ensure you have a fair chance to protect your farm. This has been the Agricultural Law and Tax Report. I'm Roger McOwen.
0: Alrighty, Roger, 63 degrees. So look at a few more market details here on Chasm Radio. What do we have going on as far as

0: your grain futures go here today. What do we have going on? Let's begin and look at the corn side of things. Right now, trading higher, May corn 4.5 higher, 4.57.5. We do have July corn 4.25 higher, 4.71.5. September corn 4 cents higher at 4.78.25. May soybean futures are 17.5 higher, 11.94.5. Your July soybean futures 15.5 higher at 12.07.5. Your August soybean futures are 15.5 higher, 12.02.25. Soybean meal and oil higher. Wheat futures are higher as well here at Friday. May wheat 4.5 higher at 6.06.25. July 7.25 higher at 6.19.25. Hard red winter wheat for May 4.25 higher at 6.59. July 8.25 higher at 6.75.5. September hard red winter wheat 7.25 higher at 6.86. Minneapolis spring wheat for May, 7.5 cents higher at 6.71.75. Your July 4 cents higher at 6.77.75. September Minneapolis spring wheat is 4 cents higher at 6.98. Your oats right now, July 4.5 higher at 3.47.25. Yeah, 3.47.25. You look at some market details here on CASM Radio. More noontime news coming up. We'll look at weather on the way. May is also the month where there's extra focus on farmer mental health during the month of May. Zippy Duval, American Farm Bureau president, has a message regarding this recognition and focus during May.
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0: A red flag warning begins at 1 p.m. this afternoon and remains in effect until 6 p.m. tonight. Sunshine mixed with clouds at times this afternoon, with daytime highs approaching 67. Northwesterly winds 10 to 15 miles per hour. Partly cloudy skies tonight, chance of rain showers. Lows dip down to about 41. Mainly clear tomorrow, chance of rain showers. Highs around 58. From the Weatherology Weather Center, I'm meteorologist Jennifer Wojcicki on AM 1150 KASM.
1: All right, Jennifer, 64 right now. That is our new daytime high. Morning low this morning, 40. Yesterday's high, 58. Record high for this day, 90 back in 1874. Record low, 28 degrees back in 1960. Some current conditions on your Arcos Weather Center station. 64 is our temp. Humidity 32%, pressure falling at 29.72. And west winds 8 to 9. 8 to 9 right now. Let's look at your weather details here on KASM Radio. Also, just a reminder, red flag warning will go into effect at 1 o'clock today as well. And yeah, that's a look at some weather. 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They get a little messy at times. 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
1: All righty, you look at more noontime news. We'll check in at Wall Street coming up and also recap your Tuesday sale at Central Livestock. Last check-in, State Representative Speaker of the House, Lisa Damith, not available today as, just over a week left in session, so a lot of time spent on the House floor and other commitments. So if anything changes, they'll check in, but otherwise we'll have to reschedule for a later date. So we do apologize about that, but things getting to, crunch time down in St. Paul. 19 minutes in front of 1 o'clock time now for your midday funeral announcements. They're brought to you by the Shelley Funeral Homes of Little Falls, Piers, Swanville and Onamia, Cold Spring Floral and Gifts, the Patton Shod Funeral and Cremation Service, Sauk Center, Melrose, 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Memorial service for Gerald Jerry Butkowski, age 94, of St. Cloud, will be held today at 5 o'clock at William Stingman Family Funeral Home in St. Cloud. A visitation will be tonight 4 till 8 at the funeral home, with a, once again, memorial service at 5 for Gerald Jerry Butkowski, age 94, of St. Cloud. Mass of Christian burial for Jeanette Sand, age 87, of Stillwater. Mass of Christian burial will be held at the St. John Cantius Catholic Church in St. Cloud at 10 a.m. Saturday morning. A visitation will be 1 hour before the services for Jeanette Sand, age 87, of Stillwater. Mass of Christian burial for Jane Michaela Marin, age 84, of St. Cloud. Service will be Saturday at 11 at St. Paul's Church in St. Cloud. A visitation will be held Saturday morning from 9 till service time at the church for Jane Michaela Marin, age 84. A funeral service for Clara Stotts, age 93, of Richmond. That'll be held Saturday at 11 at the Saints Peter and Paul Church in Richmond. A visitation will be 4 till 8 Friday night at the Winter Funeral Home in Richmond. That's tonight. And then from 9 till 10:30 Saturday at the Funeral Home in Richmond for Clara Stotts, age 93, of Richmond. Mass of Christian burial for Dwayne and Rosie Leeser of Belgrade. Dwayne, age 88, Rosie, age 85. Mass of Christian burial will be Monday at 11. And St. Margaret's Catholic Church in Lake Henry, a visitation will be Sunday night, 4 till 7, and also 1 hour before the service at St. Margaret's Church in Lake Henry Monday morning for Dwayne and Rosie Leeser of Belgrade. A funeral service for Veronica Vicky Simpson, age of 78, of Painesville. Service will be Monday at 3 p.m. at the Johnson Funeral Home in Painesville. Once again for Veronica Vicky Simpson, age 78. Also, there will be a visitation 1 hour before the services on Monday from 2 till 3. Mass of Christian burial for Mark Sockery, age of 73, of St. Cloud. Mass of Christian burial will be Tuesday morning at 11 at the Holy Spirit Church in St. Cloud. A visitation will be 4 till 7 Monday night at the Daniel Funeral Home in St. Cloud, and 1 hour before the service at the church on Tuesday. A time of sharing will be held at 6:30 Monday at the funeral home for Mark Sockery, age 73. A funeral service for James Jim Robinson, age of 75, of Cushing. That'll be Tuesday morning at 11 at the Lemire Funeral Home in Little Falls. May visitation will be Monday night, 4 till 7, and Tuesday morning from 10 till 11 at the Lemire Funeral Home in Little Falls for James Jim Robinson, age of 75. A funeral service for Loretta Ponick, age 93, of Avon. That'll be held at 10:30 Wednesday morning at St. Hedwig's Church in Holdingford. A visitation will be Wednesday morning at St. Hedwig's Church from 9 till 10:30. For Loretta Ponick, age 93, of Avon. Those are your funeral announcements at midday. It is 12:46 and right now 65 degrees.
3: My name is Laura Cordham and I live in Long Prairie, Eagle Bend area.
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1: 65 degrees here in central Minnesota. We check in with fellow farm broadcaster Chad Smith as next week. Yeah, the big headline will be E15. That'll be the big focus, as the House said it will bring up a bill to pass year-round E15. Chad Smith has some more insights leading up to a very important next week.
5: A group of agriculture and biofuel trade groups is pulling out all the stops to get year-round E15 over the finish line. Growth Energy, the National Corn Growers Association, the National Sorghum Producers, and the Renewable Fuels Association will all be on Capitol Hill ahead of a planned vote in the House of Representatives that would allow for the year-round sale of E15, a fuel blend made with 15% American-made ethanol. Growth Energy CEO Emily Score highlighted the urgency of the situation and why Congress must act now to secure year-round E15.
6: The need for year-round E15 has never been more urgent. Global conflict is driving volatility in oil markets and pushing fuel prices to the highest level since 2022. And this is right as we enter summer driving season. Drivers are actively looking for more affordable options, and E15 is one of the few immediate solutions that can deliver savings of 10 to 30 cents per gallon. We've relied on temporary waivers in the past, but these waivers create uncertainty and have held back investment to make E15 more widely available. What we need is a permanent solution, and this is a moment when Congress can actually deliver one.
5: Neil Kasky, CEO of the National Corn Growers Association, noted that year-round E15 is particularly important to farmers who, he said, are staring down the barrel of many different economic and financial challenges.
7: Farmers are facing a perfect storm right now. They're growing record amounts of corn. About 17 billion bushels of corn was produced in 2025, and we expect a similarly sized crop in the years ahead. Meanwhile, the cost of inputs just continue to reach new highs. This is expected to be one of the most expensive crops to produce in history, and the price of corn is way too low to support any of this. That's the perfect storm that's putting real financial strain on farm families across the U.S. We need solutions that start to change all that, and we need them now. Expanding access to E15 helps create a stronger, more reliable domestic market for our corn. Farmers don't need more uncertainty. They need demand, and E15 is one of the most immediate ways to deliver that.
5: Meanwhile, Jeff Cooper, president and CEO of the Renewable Fuels Association, pointed to the global nature of the challenge facing consumers looking for lower fuel prices today, adding that ethanol is uniquely positioned in the liquid fuel supply chain to deliver outsized benefits to consumers and to American energy at large.
8: This legislation is all about energy security and affordability, and those are two things that are critically important to American families right now. Allowing year-round nationwide access to E15 would help lower pump prices at a time when American families really need that relief. Today, E15 is the lowest cost fuel available anywhere in the marketplace, often priced 30 cents, 40 cents, sometimes even more below regular gasoline prices. At the same time, E15 expansion would support jobs and investment all across rural America. Our nation's ethanol market is unattached and insulated from the incredible volatility and price spikes we're seeing in the global crude oil market. This legislation represents a compromise that was carefully negotiated by lawmakers, farmers, ethanol producers, fuel retailers, oil refiners, and many others across the supply chain. It has broad-based support, and now is the time to get this done.
5: Even with broad bipartisan support, Tim Lust, CEO of the National Sorghum Producers, said E15 supporters have been disappointed by how long it's taken to get Congress this close to passing a permanent fix.
9: This has been a long-running issue, and frankly, farmers are frustrated. We've seen Congress come close multiple times, only to see the solution delayed again. Just recently, E15 was pulled as an addition to the farm bill at the last minute, which is another example of the issue just being pushed down the road. Americans should not have to pay significantly more at the pump when E15 is an option that could be passed. But the important thing is that momentum is still there. The legislation's now moving forward on its own, and there's a real opportunity to finally get this done.
5: Listeners who want to take action can go to congress.gov to find the phone numbers for their elected officials, or they can visit growthenergy.org/E15now to quickly send a letter. Chad Smith reporting.
1: Alrighty, Chad, thank you very much. And finally, before we get to Wall Street, let's take a look at some weather projections here for this summer. As some say, you know, fishing opener, Mother's Day, it's all kind of the official getting closer and closer to call it summer. And, well, a lot of focus on weather. A lot of areas are still dry. Rod Bain and also Brad Rippey at USDA always does a great job projecting and looking at some of this weather possibly. And here's the very latest.
10: What might producers face in the way of weather impacts this month and through the summer? USDA meteorologist Brad Rippey recently provided an outlook, starting with what May might look like weather-wise.
11: The west, warmer than normal, but we should see some occasional rain and snow like we have been kind of staving off concerns at least a few more weeks with respect to wildfires and water supplies. May reduce irrigation demands for a little bit deeper into the growing season. Cool weather still kind of lurking from Canada northward, pushing into the areas east of the Rockies.
10: Active weather, meanwhile, is also expected to continue east of the Rockies.
11: Hopeful that we'll start slowly chipping away at some of that drought across the plains and the south, and hopefully we can start turning the corner in a few areas. You got soybeans more than half planted in most of the southern states, all desperately in need of moisture, and this should help as we move deeper into May.
10: Rippey says there are mixed signals regarding what summer months weather might look like in the continental U.S. That's because
11: we're kind of between La Nina and El Nino, so we really don't have a signal coming in from the Pacific. That means that other factors, lately we've been seeing kind of an odd blocking pattern starting to bring the cold air down. And it looks like that general pattern may continue, but these blocking patterns are very tough to foresee more than a few weeks ahead of time. So it's kind of a low confidence summer forecast, unfortunately, in terms of how weather patterns might play out.
10: Yet what some forecasters are expecting for June, July, and August?
11: A ridge of high pressure for the summer in parts of the western United States.
10: And with the potential of an El Nino later in the summer, what are some of the weather implications?
11: That may contribute to an active southwestern monsoon, so that could bring some drought relief even into parts of the southwest, Arizona, New Mexico, for example. Western U.S. looks hot. The northwest looks dry. Unfortunately, kind of a dry signal for the central and southern Great Plains, and kind of an odd stormy signal here for the mid-Atlantic. And not sure what's going on there, because we're actually expecting kind of a light tropical season.
10: I'm Rod Bain reporting for the U.S. Department of Agriculture in Washington, D.C.
1: All righty, Rod. Thank you very much. And let's see. Let's take a look at some financials on Wall Street at midday. First of all, saw gas prices this morning. Pretty much steady here the last 3 days, seeing gas at $4.24 on the high side, $3.99 on the low side. Unleaded 88 was at $4.05 this morning. Wall Street here at midday, we are higher, seeing your Dow just about 10 points higher at 49,607. S&P and NASDAQ following suit. A look at your commodity markets, your crude oil, 87 cents a barrel higher at $95.69. Your gold right now just over $19 higher at $4,730 an ounce. And your silver, 78 cents an ounce higher at $80.96. Noon time news. Let's make our way to Central Livestock, your Monday, Wednesday, Friday update brought to you by
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19: Chasm's top of the hour update. 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It's our home, too. 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
20: 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I'm Chris Caraccia.
21: President Trump says the U.S. and Iran exchanged fire near the Strait of Hormuz. In a Truth Social post, he said the U.S. fired on Iran ships after they conducted attacks against three military ships moving through the waterway. The president called the strikes a love tap and said the ceasefire with Iran still holds. Secretary of State Marco Rubio says he's expecting a response from Iran soon on a U.S. proposal to end the war. He spoke with reporters today in Italy, and when asked about the latest U.S. military action against Iranian targets, Rubio said that Iran fired first and that only stupid countries don't shoot back when they're shot at. President Trump is honoring mothers who've lost children ahead of this weekend's Mother's Day holiday. He delivered remarks from the White House Rose Garden today.
22: And we have a lot of the greatest people on earth, angel moms, they're with us today. They've been through so much.
21: Trump hosted mothers of children killed by illegal immigrants, as well as mothers of military service members who died while serving. The president touted actions he has taken during his time back in office aimed at stopping illegal immigration. The Virginia Supreme Court deemed the redistricting plan illegal today. Rebecca Hughes reports.
23: Virginia Justice Arthur Kelsey wrote for the majority of justices in a statement that said the state's Democratic-led legislature presented the referendum in an, quote, unprecedented manner. The ruling points out that lawmakers ignored the legal procedural requirements when it placed the constitutional amendment on the ballot. Politico reports the Commonwealth will continue to be represented in the U.S. House by 6 Democrats and 5 Republicans who were elected by districts created by a court after a bipartisan redistricting commission failed to agree on a map after the 2020 census. Some analysts say this significantly the Democrats' hopes for the midterms.
21: The NFL will avoid having to use replacement referees this season. The league and the NFL Referees Association ratified a new collective bargaining agreement today. The new labor deal is for 7 years through the 2032 season. The NFL had been preparing replacement officials in case a deal was not reached. I'm Chris Caraggio, NBC News Radio. Arizona Senator Mark Kelly's case against Secretary of War Pete Hegseth was heard by a federal appeals court yesterday in Washington, D.C., Tammy Trujillo reports.
24: It involved the video he made with other Democratic lawmakers urging service members to reject illegal orders from the Pentagon. But Kelly told reporters the case was actually about something else.
25: They're trying to send a message to other retired veterans and really to all of us. If you say something that the president or this administration does not like, they're going to come after you.
24: Hegseth called Kelly's comments seditious and pushed for legal action to demote him, which would also strip him of some of his retirement benefits. After the hearing, Kelly told reporters he never told soldiers to reject all orders, just the ones that don't follow the law. I'm Tammy Trujillo.
21: The Los Angeles Police Department expects security for the 2028 Olympics to cost $1.5 billion. That's according to a memo presented to the City Council's Budget and Finance Committee. It's more than half of the LAPD's current annual budget of about $2 billion. Today is National Have a Coke Day, celebrating the drink's 140th anniversary. Bree Tennis with more.
0: The drink was invented by Dr. John Pemberton in Atlanta, Georgia, and sold for 5 cents a glass back in 1886. Today, that same drink is nearly $3. But Americans love it. We drink nearly two Cokes per day per person. The formula has changed over the years. There's no longer cocaine in it, but there is more sugar and sodium. That's the downside. But today, honor the brand. Have a Coke, but maybe just one. I'm Bree Tennis.
21: The top NBA teams in both conferences successfully defended home court here in the early stages of the conference semifinals. The Pistons won last night, so they're now up 2-0 on the Cavs in the East. And the Thunder won last night, so they are now up 2-0 on the Lakers in the West. I'm Chris Caraggio, NBC News Radio.
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1: 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Well, Ray, look at this. We made the 60s for once.
11: Yeah, back to where we should be this time of year. In fact, our daytime high this afternoon should be right around our average, high of 68 degrees. A little more cloud cover building in through the late afternoon with that high in the upper 60s and northwest winds at 5 to 15. A couple of patchy showers tonight, a weak cold front moving through, low temperature of 41. Northwest winds at 10 to 20 miles an hour. Sunny Saturday, high of 58. Sunshine Sunday, 55 for the high temperature. Monday looks sunny with a high of 62. Tuesday, chance of showers and thunderstorms with a high temperature of 64. And sunshine Wednesday with a high of 70. I'm meteorologist Ray Miller in the Weatherology Weather Center.
1: We appreciate the report as always, Ray. Enjoy your weekend, all right?
11: You do the same. Take care.
1: That is our weather right here on KESM. Currently 66 degrees. 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Daytime high here in the 1 o'clock hour. Morning low was 40. Yesterday, 58 the high, 25 the low. Normal high, 68, a low of 45. Record high, 90, 1874. Record low, 28 in 1960. Community Technology Center Weather Station. Arcos Weather Center, humidity 27%, pressure 29.71, winds from the west at 4 miles an hour, visibility at 10 miles, dew point at 29, sunrose 5:56, it'll set at 8:35. 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

Oratory of St. Catherine's in Farming, changing their masses to the second Saturday of each month. Mass will be next Saturday. Mass will be this Saturday, tomorrow, at 8 o'clock. Beat Series Toby Keith tribute is going on tomorrow night at 7 at the Beat. District745.org/beat for last-minute tickets or to get your season tickets for the 26-27 show. Mother's Day brunch at Queen Bee's. 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

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Stearns County Horticulture Society plant sale at Albany Legion Park, Main Street, Albany, 8 until noon, next Saturday, May 16th. Next Saturday, May 16th, 4 until 8, the Heinz Family Benefit, going through a life-changing medical journey, reshaping every part of their world. Bobby underwent surgery to remove a brain tumor, and it's been a long and difficult road to recovery. That silent auction, raffle, food, benefit will be at Shady's in Albany 4 until 8 next Saturday. For donations, contact Kathy Conrad, 320-249-9562. Edo Rocks Rock Sale, Memorial Day weekend, starts Thursday. The 21st through Memorial Day, the 25th, 9 until 5 at 43330 125th Avenue in Holdingford. Wild West Show, June 12th and 13th at El Rancho, wildcreekentertainers.com. Bellamy Brothers will be back camping. Contact El Rancho. I think I got those guys coming up on Party Line on Tuesday. Yeah. Tuesday they'll be in. Talking about the Wild West Show. Breakfast May 17th at St. Francis of Assisi Church in St. Francis. Pancakes with fruit topping, whipped cream, sausage, scrambled eggs, hash brown, sweetbread, and beverages. The proceeds support the youth from Elmdale, St. Francis, and Upsala parishes attending the Steubenville Youth Conference. It's a free will offering. Monday Night Allen on meetings at Avon City Hall for family and friends of alcoholics, 5 until 6. St. Martin Parish Festival, June 27th. Fabulous Armadillos will be there. Lots of great stuff. They got first annual 9-inning baseball game. Oh, St. Martin's taking on Lake Henry. Okay. That'll be fun. Quilt auction, the Buck Band, Fabulous Armadillos, Beanbag Tournament. Make your way to St. Martin on June 27th. Look at the Eye to the Future right here on KASM.

0: 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We ask that you don't phone in your birthdays. Mail them in, email them in, drop them off. We'll get them on the air for free right here on KASM. Happy birthday to Joe Kemper of Gray Eagle from Walker, Blake, and Lacey Zimmer. Happy birthday, Joe. Happy anniversary to Bob and Jeanette Leeser of Painesville from Steve, Ann, and family. Happy anniversary to the Leesers. Wish my friend Cindy Neese a happy birthday today. From Marianne Rudolph and Ron Ritter. Cindy Neese of Sauk Rapids, happy birthday. Happy birthday to Helen Van Drail of Melrose from your kids. Happy birthday to Ruth Masho of Melrose from your kids. Happy birthday, Corrine Leeser of Belgrade from Tom and Marie. Happy birthday, Irene Rausch of Cold Spring. Doesn't say from who. Happy birthday, happy anniversary. How about Bob and Jeanette Leeser from Tom and Marie? Bob and Annette, Bob and Jeanette of Painesville. Happy birthday, Ruth Masho from Judy. Happy birthday to Bob and Jeanette Leeser. Happy anniversary on May 8th from friends Gary and Corrine. Enjoy the day. We have a birthday wish. Corrine Leeser from Spring Hill. Happy birthday from her family. Happy birthday to Corrine Leeser of Spring Hill. Very happy birthday from her friends. Hope you have a great day. Happy birthday to, it's a happy anniversary, Steve and Tylen Tice of Litchfield from the Weavers. Happy birthday to Kenley Geisey of Richmond from Grandma and Grandpa Geisey. Happy birthday to Kenley Geisey of Richmond from the Weavers. Happy birthday to Kenley Geisey of Richmond from Dad. Happy birthday to Corrine Leeser of Belgrade from the Weavers. We have a happy birthday to Corrine Leeser of Belgrade from Bob and Jeanette Leeser. Happy anniversary, Bob and Jeanette Leeser from Bev and Tom Leeser. Bob and Jeanette of Painesville. And a happy birthday to Helen Van Drail from your four kids. Look at the birthdays. Just a couple birthdays and anniversaries right here on KASM, brought to you by Albany Home Bakery.
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0: Got all the ball coming up on the way. 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At 845-2184. Caller 6 will get that turkey, ham,

0: Sandy, Randy's going to call that in. I already got it done at like 1:30, so we'll probably get that called in by 2 or so. So anytime after that, you can make your way over there and pick up your gift card, okay? Happy Mother's Day, Sandy.
1: Thank you so much.
0: You bet. 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
2: I'm Tasha Radel reporting live from the governor's fishing opener in Stillwater. Controversy at the Capitol. Last night, DFL House floor leader Jamie Long asked Speaker Pro Tem Bjorn Olson for an update on the gun violence prevention bill that has passed the Senate.
3: Have we received the message from the Senate for Senate File 4067?
4: We've received it, but I've been instructed to not report it.
2: Olson was filling the role for House Speaker Lisa Damith. Representative Long responded as disappointing. Republicans are trying to keep this bill from being heard in the House. House Democrats are now demanding Speaker Damith process the bill so the full House can vote on it. 24 Minnesota counties are under a red flag warning this afternoon due to extreme wildfire risk conditions. Minnesota pollution experts are warning residents to prepare for another summer of unhealthy air with recurring ozone and wildfire smoke expected to trigger multiple air quality alerts across the state. This is MNN.
5: Decades of economic decline.
6: Minnesota has lost $500 million of adjusted gross income.
5: Student test scores falling.
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5: 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I mean, I'm afraid Klobuchar is just more the same. Klobuchar has done things the same for 3 decades.
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13: Little pressure by the Dutchman in the backcourt. Huskies break that pressure. Nett to the hoop. Nett gets it to roll in. Isaac Nett. Nice little move that he found some open space, put it up and in.
14: Kalaji in the corner with 2. Top of the key, Meyer for the win. She got it! Paige hits it at the horn. Her 33rd point of the night. Broken play into the corner. Meyer wide open for 3, and it's nothing but net.
15: Oh, and Cole Schmidt drives it to left field. This one is back by the fence, and we are tied at 3-3 on the first pitch. Donnie Hyder's got goosebumps on his head right now. I can see them as yes.
16: Friday afternoon means on the ball with Randy and Kirby, brought to you by Dr. Keith Schlepper of Chiropractic Connection in St. Joe.
0: On the ball on your Friday right here on KASM as we welcome you to a hour of sports talk with Randy and I, brought to you by Chiropractic Connection. We'll chat with Dr. Keith coming up after a 2 o'clock news break right here on your Friday. Randall, how are we doing today?
17: Good. Real good.
0: Good to hear. Finally a nice day.
17: Yeah, yeah.
0: You mowed lawn on some very not nice days this week here at Albany.
17: I did. With short sleeve shirt one day, yeah.
0: Well, whose fault was that?
17: That was mine.
0: That was your fault. Yeah. You didn't get a lot cut that day.
17: I had the wrong vehicle. Usually I got my coats in my car and I had the Trailblazer.
0: You had the Trailblazer. You had to bring it over.

0: over here. Yeah. But you didn't get a lot cut that day, I noticed.
1: No.
0: Saved yourself some work for when you had better weather.
1: Yeah.
0: Or more coats, at least.
1: Let it dry out one more day.
0: Right. Well, that gets pretty soggy over there.
1: It is.
0: Well, no lack of things to talk about in the wide world of sports, Randy. Where do you want to start?
1: Well, who's winning?
0: Nobody? Well, the Wolves won.
1: The Wolves.
0: One. Yeah.
1: Yeah. Yeah, I guess start with them.
0: Start with the Wolves.
1: Yeah.
0: So they win game one. Absolute dogfight. Edwards playing off the bench. I really liked Randall. I know he can get into a little black hole. We've accused him of being a black hole for a while, but he was knocking down shots. But they win game one after trying to give it away. They had a very nice lead late in the game and just some sloppy play and bad shot selection. Did they win game one and say, hey, we got one in San Antonio. That's fine by me.
1: That's exactly the feeling I have, that they laid over or laid down and let's take it to Minnesota, and we'll deal with it in Minnesota.
0: Yeah.
1: This is a team that the Wolves had some success with during the regular season. You look at San Antonio, a young team, probably almost a team like the Wolves were 2-3 years ago, young in that respect.
0: Sure.
1: But I don't know. To lay down and take one, gosh, you got to grab it while that opportunity is there. And
0: why wouldn't you?
1: Yeah, exactly.
0: Why would you just assume that one win in San Antonio is going to be enough when you could have came home with the possibility of being up 2-0? Now,
1: there was no offensive design.
0: No.
1: It was just
0: free flow.
1: Oh, my gosh. It was
0: late
1: shot clocks. Not pretty at all.
0: Do you miss Dante more and more every game?
1: I do.
0: I just think his kind of quarterback nature. Yeah. And Connolly's great, but Dante could stick a lot more threes than Connolly, who.
1: And just his overall hustle.
0: Right.
1: I mean, he hustled after a lot of rebounds.
0: Yep.
1: Yeah.
0: That kid played his butt off.
1: Yeah, he did.
0: And so that was a tough injury. But just, I don't know, like you get Shannon in there, and he had success with the layups the last two games, so he's thinking, I'll just keep driving.
1: Yeah.
0: I'll just keep driving. And
1: he's a free spirit, boy.
0: He is. He's going.
1: Yeah.
0: He's going. But it's just, I really didn't like, you mentioned the offensive kind of structure. There really was none at the beginning of that game. And the Spurs came out, and you knew they would, though.
1: Oh, yeah.
0: You thought they were just going to lay down after losing at home in the playoffs? You knew they were going to come out crazy.
1: Do you know what it reminded me of? One of those All-Star games. Where it's just back and forth, back and forth. And it's
0: race
1: like
0: to the basket.
1: Race to the basket. Hardly any defense. And if there is defense, it's like, wow, Wembanyama, another block. And it's like, seriously.
0: Well, and we didn't get back on D.
1: No.
0: This is a team that hung its hat defensively 2 years ago. Remember, they were like the lowest points allowed in modern NBA?
1: Keeping it under 100.
0: Under 100. Look at these guys. They keep you under 100. They were getting back on defense. Castle, that Champagne or Champ, I don't know. Yeah. He looks like Champagne to me. But
1: it does look like Champagne.
0: Those guys are just running down the floor getting open dunks.
1: Yeah.
0: It's like, get your butt back there. Contest it. How do you miss a three-pointer and get beat down the floor?
1: Yeah.
0: You should have been the last one.
1: Absolutely.
0: No one should have been farther down the floor than you shooting a three.
1: Yeah.
0: Near the top of the key or the wing. And they're the last ones down there.
1: Yeah. So That's the part of me that says they gave up early in that ball game and
0: got down early and just
1: we're done.
0: Yep.
1: We're done. We're gonna try to stay healthy and now, I mean, you come back 1-1, you got two games at home and
0: which is great.
1: It is.
0: You would have taken going into the week, if I would have said, hey, by Friday night it's 1-1, you would have said, awesome, good. Yeah.
1: The only series in the NBA that's 1-1. The others
0: are they all 2-0?
1: They're all 2-0s. They're all 2-0s. So and
0: there's one in hockey. This is off topic, but you know me. There's one in hockey that's 3-0.
1: Yeah, Carolina.
0: That Carolina and Philly.
1: Yep.
0: They're 3-0 with game four tomorrow. And then the other half of that Eastern bracket is 1-1 between. Oh, it's only 1-0. Game two is tonight, Sabres and Canadiens.
1: Potentially Carolina could sit a long time.
0: That's what I was going to get at, where it's like they're going to win tomorrow and be off for. What, over a week?
1: Over a week.
0: Yeah. Stupid. But anyway, the only series that has each team win a game in the NBA, Randy has taught us, is that Wolves-Spurs series. So what now? What tonight? Are you looking? They're not going to give up open dunks.
1: No.
0: Like Finchie's going to get his foot in their rear end.
1: I think they're going to still limit Edwards' minutes.
0: Have to.
1: Iowa's got to play a little bit more. He did not play a lot.
0: Well, he looked like absolute crap.
1: Yeah, that calf injury has got to be something more serious than what they're letting on.
0: But did he even score?
1: I don't know, but if you put Bones Highland out there,
0: we're in trouble.
1: Yeah, that's big-time trouble. And Jalen Clark.
0: The Sumo played 10 minutes, did not score. 0 for 4.
1: Yeah.
0: 0 for 1 from 3.
1: So that's
0: this is the guy that scored 40 points.
1: I know. And they were, the next coming right there.
0: Yeah.
1: It's like jeepers. That's a problem with the Wolves is their depth right now, Kirby.
0: You lose DDV and then Amp being injured.
1: Right.
0: It's just, and then DeSumo being clearly playing hurt.
1: Yeah.
0: It's all the backcourt. Like you'd almost hope that a frontcourt guy would get hurt.
1: I think in any sport, there you go. It's survival of the fittest.
0: And well, we'll get to the Wild. It's the same thing.
1: Who's the fittest come June?
0: Yeah.
1: I mean, when the playoffs are
0: who's
1: culminating.
0: Who's built for this long run
1: right
0: now?
1: And the Wolves have proven over the years we're not the fittest.
0: No.
1: We have gone to playoffs with a lot of injuries.
0: You said so eloquently on Sports Scoreboard Show, would have been yesterday morning, that Wednesday's game was a perfect encapsulation of this Wolves team, that sometimes they just don't show up.
1: Right.
0: You're just going to get a game where, not our night.
1: Yep.
0: We've made the Western Conference Finals 2 years in a row. Now, normally those games where they don't show up are like in January.
1: Right.
0: In November January. Or something like that.
1: And
0: not game two of the East or the Western Conference semis. But you said it. Like, this is just what they've done for a little over a year now. Just,
1: mm-hmm.
0: Not our night.
1: Yep.
0: Flags up over here.
1: And there was a half a dozen games for sure that they did that this past year.
0: And that might be light.
1: Yeah.
0: That six games, it might be more like 10. But, we've seen it. And you and I would talk about their schedule. Like, they got these guys on Wednesday.
1: Mm-hmm.
0: I remember there was a Hawks game. And Atlanta was okay. But there was a game they played against the Hawks where in the first half they were down by like 30-something. It's like, you're playing the 97 Bulls? Like, how are you down 30? Healthy.
1: Yeah.
0: Too. Like, everybody was playing and just like,
1: But you look at how this bracket ended up, Kirby, and it's like, it worked in the Wolves' favor, even though they were the 6th seed. I mean, you beat the 3 seed, and all of a sudden it's like,
0: playing the 2.
1: We're not playing OKC.
0: Thank God.
1: Until the finals. But to get there, we got to beat the 2 and the 3.
0: This is such a loser mentality to have. But I am 100% going to stand on the mountain and scream, if the Wolves lose this series, that how happy I'm going to be that I don't have to watch 5, 6, 7 games of the Thunder.
1: I know.
0: I would rather not watch them than watch them.
1: They're not a fun team to watch.
0: Did you see any of the scuffle last night?
1: No.
0: Lakers were...
1: I was doing a game.
0: No, they had the late one. You would have been home by then.
1: 10 o'clock.
0: You got home at 10?
1: Yeah.
0: Oh. Maybe you wouldn't have seen it. No. But... they beat the Lakers pretty handedly. 18 points. But it was like a 10-point game, and there was a jump ball. And you know how they always jockey for who gets to stand where?
1: Yep.
0: At a jump ball, and the ref's like, no, you can't stand there.
1: Yep.
0: For a Laker guy. And the Laker's like, what are you talking about? If I don't get to stand here. Well, OKC wins the tap. Where the guy wanted to stand, it goes right to that guy. He bangs a 3. It's a 13-point game.
1: Wow.
0: Timeout, J.J. Redick. He doesn't even go to his huddle. He goes right to the ref, and it's basically
1: what
0: MF
1: did you just
0: in this guy.
1: There?
0: Like, what is this? Everyone says that you guys are all out for OKC the whole time.
1: Uh-huh.
0: Then you pull this. And then, again, so they've played 6 playoff games. I get to watch a minute and a half video on Twitter every game, every day after their playoff game of them flopping. Chet acted like he got popped in the face again, and they show the replay. Didn't even get touched by Reeves. And it was, so.
1: You know, it's one that I think people are not looking for a dynasty there. You remember the Chicago Bulls and some of those teams where it's like, God, they had good players. And it's like.
0: You rooted for
1: we're accepting of that dynasty there.
0: Pippen, Jordan, Rodman, this is fun. Yeah.
1: Even when the Lakers had some good players like Magic and Worthy and some of those guys. And it's like, they're worthy of a dynasty. Okay, see, I'm going, this is ick.
0: Yeah.
1: I don't like it.
0: No.
1: I don't like it. No.
0: They are the defending champs, and they're 6-0 in the playoffs right now. And you'd rather not see that.
1: I'd rather
0: because
1: not
0: if it was greatness at work, like when Brady and the Patriots kept winning, I was like, look at these guys. Just keep getting it done. They probably got the best coach of all time and they got the best quarterback of all time. Yep. And at the end of the day, if you're turning on the TV on Sundays and watching that, that's not that bad. Right. Like, you're, I don't know, when I was a kid, like, the Panthers made the Super Bowl one time against the Patriots, and they were winning in the fourth quarter, and I was like, the Panthers can't win the Super Bowl? Like, no.
1: I know.
0: The Vikes in 17, when they were playing the Eagles in the NFC Championship. Yes. Before that, in the AFC Championship, it was Patriots-Jaguars, and the Jaguars were winning, and it was like, don't let the Jaguars go to the Super Bowl. Like, that's just going to look weird on those Super Bowl posters when I'm older.
1: Sure.
0: We don't want that.
1: Yeah.
0: We're not rooting for OKC. Nobody's really rooting for OKC.
1: I agree.
0: Yeah.
1: Unless you're an OKC
0: fan. If you're from, if you're from Western Oklahoma, maybe. There's On the Ball. We got much more to come. It's a Brownfield Market Update brought to you by Pine Country Bank right now.
2: Soybeans and corn were higher. Cattle were down. Hogs were mixed. Hello, I'm Megan Grebner with your Commodity Market Update on Brownfield. You better build bigger bins. It's just a suggestion, but regardless, be ready to maximize your per-acre profits with MX Series corn by Stein. Stein has yield. Soybeans were higher on short covering and technical buying. Contracts saw bounce. Optimistic about the upcoming trade talks with China. Stateside, planting weather is expected to improve in the coming week. July beans up 15 and 3 quarters at 12.08. August beans up 16 at 12.02 and 3 quarters. Corn was higher on short covering and technical buying. The trade is monitoring U.S. planting conditions with more near-term rain delays ahead of generally warmer, drier weather. Corn is also watching harvest in Argentina and second crop development weather in Brazil. July corn up 3 3/4 at 471 1/4. September corn up 3.5 at 477 3/4. The wheat complex was higher on short covering and technical buying. 70% of U.S. winter wheat growing areas are in some stage of drought. Most of that is impacting the hard red winter crop. Dry weather is also a concern for spring wheat in parts of the northern plains. In Chicago, July wheat up 6 3/4 at 619. September wheat was up 6 3/4 at 634. In Kansas City, July wheat up 8.5 at 675 3/4. And in Minneapolis, July wheat up 6 1/4 at 680. Live and feeder cattle were lower on technical selling and the gains in corn. Box beef was actually higher at midday. June lives up $1.15 at $248.90. August lives down $1.80 at $244.10. August feeder cattle down $1.95 at $364.22. Hogs are mixed on spread trade and sustained pork demand questions. June lean hogs down 75 at $98.62. July lean hogs up 25 at $103.20. I'm Megan Grebner, Brownfield Ag News.
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18: 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Business Insider reports that Uber is exploring aerial options to move passengers above traffic, reviving its long-running vision of urban air mobility. Teaming with Joby Aviation, Uber may be the first to offer air taxis to riders in Dubai. While the promise is faster trips and less congestion, safety certification, infrastructure, noise, and cost remain significant hurdles. For rollout cities, it's about integrating a new layer of transportation without adding complexity. While the idea isn't new, the timing may be different as technology and investment finally align. I'm Ken Chester.
0: Tech Mobility Radio, we're back on the Ball right here on KASM. We'll talk Twins in a moment. Randy, I had one more thing to pass along to you about the Wolves.
1: Yep.
0: And it was Mr. Wembanyama's blocks on Game 1 Monday. I counted four goaltends and one foul. Mm-hmm. He set an NBA record for blocks in a game. It's like, yeah, because he's goaltending.
1: Yeah.
0: If the ball hits the glass on a layup, that means it's at its highest point. So when it's at its highest point, what's next? It's coming down.
1: Coming down.
0: If it hits the glass and he hits it, the ball's coming down. That's a goaltend.
1: Yep.
0: Like they teach you that in eighth grade basketball. And the NBA missed that. So, great. I mean,
1: those calls aren't reviewable?
0: Guess not. I don't know.
1: I guess not.
0: I mean, if there was a stoppage after that or like on a foul, maybe you could review it. But yeah. I don't think you can go back and review a call from like 25 seconds ago.
1: It's almost like the game or the play is too high for the officials to figure it out. And so if it's questionable, why not use the replay on it?
0: Why wouldn't you?
1: And that Rudy Gobert foul, holy cow. He didn't even touch the ball. That was
0: all wrist. Oh, what a block. And the ESPN or who had that?
1: Oh,
0: that was one you couldn't watch. So that was Peacock or whatever. Look at the block on that. And then they show the replay. It's like, yeah. Right on his arm. What a great defensive play. The hand's part of the ball, and I guess the wrist and the forearm are too.
1: And, you know, it's becoming so accepting now. You know, it used to be that, Kirby, when you fouled somebody, even on a follow-through, I mean, the ball is in the air already. Maybe you got a little bit of the ball, but you get his hand. That was a foul back in the day. And now it's like, well, if you get the ball first, and, I mean, doesn't matter really what
0: you might have fouled him a little bit, but look at that. You got plenty of ball there.
1: Looking by that.
0: Stupid. I don't like it. And they were just gushing over it. And I guess Wilt Chamberlain had like 18 blocks in a playoff game at one point, but they didn't count blocks back then.
1: That was not a stat.
0: So, yeah. It was like, he's got the all-time record for blocks in a game. But not actually.
1: No, not actually.
0: I saw that was the biggest Wolves loss in playoff history. So maybe they'll bounce back from that. Twins had a rough week.
1: Oh, man. Yeah, just winning one in Washington. That was it.
0: They through May here. They've got some, I mean, what was the one? It was Wednesday.
1: Yeah.
0: The bullpen just run after run after run after run. And, I mean, this is a healthy team, Randy.
1: Yeah, and yesterday, again, the bullpen let them down.
0: Hmm. Who would have thought?
1: Again, they've got pretty good starting pitching. The Joe Ryan injury is a little, I guess, concerning, but MRI revealed no damage, so Ryan's going to start throwing again, but I don't know. This Twins, they said the defense is starting to play a little better, but the defense is still suspect.
0: Bad defense, bad bullpen. We knew that going into the season.
1: Yep.
0: The smart guys were saying, what are they trying to do? Compile the worst defensive and bullpen team in the last 5 years or whatever? How about the fact that six games under 500, only 3.5 back in the Central?
1: Isn't that something?
0: Central's not good.
1: No. We're in last place, six games under 500, and still in it. We got the Guardians for a three-game series tonight.
0: Sweep this weekend, you're only down half a game.
1: Exactly. Exactly. Put the Guardians in their place.
0: Yeah. Teach them something. The AL West also not very good. At the plate, still Jeffers. Jeffers is doing well. Byron, he was awesome. Was he player of the week?
1: Yep.
0: Last week.
1: Jeffers' name is starting to be thrown around in trade talks.
0: Then they could get something for him.
1: Yep.
0: Byron had a 3-run home run the other day.
1: He did.
0: Shooting up that RBI total.
1: Unbelievable. Unbelievable. Yeah.
0: 11 home runs and 17 RBIs. It's crazy. Just how could you do that with one 3-run home run?
1: Right. There. And, you know, he's not getting RBIs on singles or doubles.
0: No.
1: Really?
0: I mean, clearly not.
1: Maybe a sacrifice fly.
0: Yeah. Infield hit or something like that.
1: Yeah.
0: No one has pitched more in baseball than Justin Topa, Randy. He has a 7.88 ERA. Think it's time to maybe give him a little bit of a breather?
1: Yeah.
0: Not go to him every game?
1: Well, they're going to the left-hander, too, Bonda, a lot.
0: Yeah.
1: And
0: He's pitching 18 games.
1: Yeah, and that ERA is not real attractive either.
0: Well, it's higher than Justin Topa's.
1: Yeah.
0: Topa's at 7.88 and Banda's at 8.04.
1: And those were the guys that were talked about in the offseason as some veteran presence in that bullpen, and they have been unimpressive, to say the least. Banda coming from the Dodgers and just has not been good at all. No.
0: Four home runs Topa's given up in 16 innings pitched out of the bullpen.
1: Taylor Rogers pitched again yesterday. The guy looks old and weathered on the mound.
0: He's 35.
1: Yeah, he's younger than you, Kirby. But
0: by baseball standards, he's way older than everybody else.
1: I know.
0: Yeah.
1: I know. But that arm just doesn't have the zip that he used to have, in my opinion.
0: Look at that, Russ. The three oldest guys in the bullpen. Topa and Rogers at 35. Banda at 32. And they have the, other than Morris and Luis Garcia, he had a bad outing. Other than they have the three highest ERAs in the bullpen.
1: Yeah. Garcia we just picked up recently. Brought this John Klein up from the minor leagues.
0: Yeah, that didn't.
1: He took the loss yesterday.
0: That didn't go well for John Klein.
1: He's a big dude, though.
0: Is he?
1: Yeah.
0: In yesterday's game?
1: Just a big body, just muscular.
0: 6'5", 225.
1: Looks like a tight end.
0: He's a Minnesotan.
1: Yeah, Minnesotan.
0: Brooklyn Park.
1: Yeah.
0: There was three Minnesotans that pitched in the that was the Twins Blue Jays game. Yeah. Different game. So
1: got to see Louis Varland's brother close it out.
0: He was the one.
1: Gus.
0: Both the Varland boys and then some other guy pitched. So what was I gonna say? Walker Jenkins got hurt?
1: Yeah, he's hurt down in the minor leagues.
0: Ran into a wall?
1: That looks like more of a
0: shoulder.
1: A long-term injury there, yeah.
0: Ha!
1: Yeah.
0: Great.
1: Rodriguez, who's been touted Emmanuel Rodriguez for years, struggling with another injury down there.
0: Yeah.
1: Every time he's just about ready to get called up.
0: Gets injured.
1: Sound familiar?
0: Yeah. Well, when Jenkins got hurt and he said it was going to be longer and how he's tearing it up, it's like, oh, Byron. Royce, all over again.
1: Yeah.
0: Did you see a minor league affiliate hit 10 home runs?
1: Really? I did not.
0: They said the wind was blowing straight out somewhere, Double A Wichita Club swats 10 home runs, a feat done just once in the majors since 1900. The Wichita wind surge, which is funny because they had wind-aided home runs. Seven different wind surge players hit home runs, including three from leadoff hitter Garrett Spain and a pair from Billy Amick, the Twins' number 24 prospect.
1: Okay.
0: Not seeing anything. I just saw that it happened in Texas, and wherever they were playing in Texas, the wind was blowing straight out. So,
1: Twins got some real problems, not only on the field, Kirby, but organizational-wise, too, by putting people in the stands. Yeah. And they're going to struggle big time all year long. Their promotions are not going to bring people there. People are going to go watch a St. Paul Saints game before they'll go watch a Twins game, unfortunately.
0: Would you rather watch an amateur baseball game than a Twins game right now?
1: I would.
0: Yeah.
1: I really would. Yeah.
0: Professionals. Best of the best. But you'd rather watch Roscoe play Lake Henry.
1: Right.
0: Yeah.
1: Well, everything's inflated when you go watch that team play. I mean, are you getting a value for the dollar you're spending? No.
0: Got 24 beers for $45 in Lake Henry last weekend with me and my buddies in the left field corner. Spending a house payment getting 24 beers down at Target Field.
1: Oh, my. Yeah.
0: So
1: you're right.
0: Yeah.
1: Yeah.
0: And just it's $5 to get in.
1: Yeah. I think you might see the families show up yet.
0: Sure. They're going to get their...
1: Your 8,000 or 9,000 season ticket holders.
0: Maybe. And they're going to get... They're still going to get like a Wednesday kids' day.
1: Yeah.
0: You know, the sixth graders from Brooklyn Park are going to make their way there or something like that. And then like, you know, hey, come down. Or Grandma and Grandpa are going to take, you know, Randy and Mary always take Phoebe to a Twins game type of deal.
1: For her birthday.
0: All that stuff. You're still going to get that. But I really think there's a contingency of people out there who would rather light a dollar on fire than give it to the Polad family.
1: Right. I mean, there's a large part of our fan base. If they're winning, they'll go support them.
0: Well,
1: if they're not winning, why do we need to go?
0: Trying to win would be one thing.
1: Yeah.
0: Two.
1: Yeah.
0: Like if they would have put a team on the field this year, spent some money in free agency, try to be competitive, you could say, hey, you know what? Let's go watch the Twins.
1: Yeah.
0: The start they had, they could have generated some interest, but I feel like the start they had, everyone was like, look at that. They'll blow this. Like, this will never be sustainable.
1: And their time in first place was very short. Maybe a week, I think, they were in first place.
0: The 10% chance.
1: Yeah.
0: Champs. The 10% of the season was done, and we were in first place. It's not how it works.
1: No.
0: You got to be there at the end. So, fun Twins talk again. And guess what? I don't think it's going to change on Fridays here. On the Ball. We will talk with Dr. Keith. We do that every Friday on the Ball. Chat with him after a 2 o'clock news break right here on KASM.
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21: NBC News Radio. I'm Chris Caraccio. According to President Trump, the U.S.-Iran ceasefire is still in effect even after an exchange of fire near the Strait of Hormuz. In a Truth Social post, he said the U.S. fired on Iran ships after they conducted attacks against three military ships moving through the waterway. Trump called the strikes a love tap. Meanwhile, Secretary of State Marco Rubio told reporters that Iran's response to the latest ceasefire deal was expected at some point today. Democrats are taking a hit in the redistricting battle after their new congressional map in Virginia was blocked by the state Supreme Court. Democrats drew up a map designed to give the party up to four new House seats, but today's ruling now delivers a major boost for Republicans as they defend their narrow House majority in the midterms. The court struck it down on procedural and technical grounds. Louisiana lawmakers are looking at plans to redraw the state's congressional map after the current one was struck down by the Supreme Court. State Senator Gary Carter is outraged that a second black majority district is on the chopping block.
22: We have over 4.4 million people in the state. A third are African American.
21: At one point, a fight broke out at today's legislative hearing. One person was removed. Outside of the hearing, protesters could be heard chanting, "Shut it down." its disclosure day with the Pentagon releasing the first batch of declassified UFO files, with more to come. The release comes after President Trump earlier this year instructed the Pentagon and other agencies to start releasing the files. One video submitted by U.S. Central Command personnel in 2013 shows what appears to be an eight-pointed star streaking across the sky, floating and zigzagging for nearly 2 minutes. Lawmakers want to remove the Secret Service from the Department of Homeland Security in a rare bipartisan effort. The new bill would transfer the Federal Law Enforcement Agency to the Executive Office of the President. The move follows several threats to President Trump's life and a record-breaking lapse in DHS funding. I'm Chris Caraggio, NBC News Radio.
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26: A red flag warning continues. Sunshine mixed with clouds at times this afternoon, with daytime highs approaching 68. Westerly winds 10 to 15 miles per hour. Showers likely tonight, lows level off around 41. Mainly cloudy skies expected. Chance of rain showers tomorrow, daytime highs approaching 58. Mainly sunny skies. From the Weatherology Weather Center, I'm meteorologist Jennifer Wojcicki on AM 1150 KASM.
0: Thank you, Jennifer. Jennifer Wojcicki with the weather check right here on KASM. 67 degrees. Very nice. Back to where we're supposed to be, Randy. We were living in that 20 degrees below normal for far too long. So we'll take that 67 here today. Morning low 40. Yesterday 58 the high, 25 the low. That was a record low. Yesterday, normal high 68, a low 45, record high 90, 1874, record low 28, 1960. Arcos Weather Center has our humidity at 25%, pressure 29.69, winds from the west at 10 miles an hour, visibility at 10 miles, dew point at 29. Randall, when did the sun get up?
1: 6:55.
0: What time?
1: Or, I mean, 5:55.
0: 5:55, that a boy.
1: Yeah.
0: And it will set at?
1: 8:34.
0: Hey.
1: Yeah.
0: Other than a quick little
1: Yeah.
0: Senior moment of remembering what hour the sun gets up. You nailed it.
1: Oh, that was, what was it, Eastern time, 6:50?
0: Yeah, that's what you were going for. Yeah, your friends in New York told you what time the sun got up. To think that you could get the time by minute right, but not by hour, that would be that's interesting to do. On the Ball on your Friday, brought to you by Chiropractic Connection, we welcome in Dr. Keith from Chiropractic Connection on his Friday. You getting any cleaning done?
6: I did. Got a little bit, and now waiting on this, and then we'll go back to it.
1: Wow. Wow. You want to come clean my house, too?
6: No, I'm good. I figure you guys got to take care of that.
1: Oh, okay. All right. Well, you're so good at it.
0: Yeah.
1: Yeah.
0: That's like Randy at home. When he's Mary makes him do the dishes because he's just so gosh darn good at it.
1: Yeah.
6: So,
1: yeah.
6: So efficient at
1: yeah.
6: it.
1: Yeah. Well, yeah, at least I can keep my back straight when I'm doing dishes. I always practice my exercises when I'm doing dishes. So that's a good thing.
6: Well, then you can come over and do my dishes.
1: Touche. Yeah. Touche, Mr. Schlaper.
0: I like it. Yeah. It's a two-way street here. Yeah. It's good stuff.
1: Dr. Right. Keith, I tell you, at Chiropractic Connection, you've been a very busy place of late as people coming in now with body acheness and maybe some hurts. And what have you been dealing with this week?
6: We found some interesting ones, which, you know, with this technique, your body starts untwisting and unwinding basically from injuries from the past. And we had a gentleman come in with severe knee pain, worked on getting the knee pain down, and then some ailments came up from years ago playing volleyball, and here his foot, where he stepped on somebody's foot and the foot went out and he was having some injuries there, so back then, and then it went away. Well, it doesn't go away. And then we started working on his feet, ankles, getting that lined up, and that seemed to go away. The knee was better. And then the knee came back, and then all of a sudden he had pulled hamstrings so bad it turned purple, playing softball, I believe. And now that's what we think is the problem. So now we've got to get his hamstring stretched out and all the scar tissue, because when we work the hamstring pretty hard, the knee pain goes away now. So it's like, okay, so each injury caused another injury.
0: Man.
6: Now, untwisting, we get to the original injury.
0: You just got to get to the root then. Keep digging, right? And that's what you're all about.
6: Yep, that's what we are. And then we told him, well, it looks like you need a massage, or get the wife to dig in there and beat it up. And I'm pretty sure it'll probably go to a massage therapist.
1: That's what I said with all my injuries in my sports career, from ankle injuries, work themselves up to knee injuries. Hamstrings came after that, and it's all connected, Dr. Keith.
6: It is, and it's just a matter of untwisting your body and figuring it out. And it's amazing how when we first do the initial consult, a lot of those things don't come up. And then as the current injury you came in with goes away, now it's, hey, I remember when I did this. Oh, that's how I felt then, and now I'm feeling it now. And usually it takes a week or two, and you get through that, and then it's, okay, what's another injury? So it's pretty cool with this technique how you have those things happen, and then patient gets it, they understand it, and they're like, oh, so if I would have taken care of this back then, I wouldn't possibly, yeah. So
0: what does the body do, Dr. Keith? Like, just kind of mask an ankle injury because the knee injury hurts more, and then once that knee is cured, it, like, reminds itself that the ankle or foot hurts as well?
6: Yeah, the body adapts, so probably didn't notice that he's walking a little bit different, which biomechanically puts more strain on the knee. And then over time, now all of a sudden the knee says, okay, that's enough. I can't handle this anymore. Now I'm going to hurt. And, you know, certain things get blamed. Okay, I'm walking on concrete all day. That's why it hurts. Then all of a sudden that's taken away. Okay, now what's going on? And so the body, then the mind starts remembering certain things because now you're walking that way. And that you did back when you had the original injury.
1: Yeah, you mentioned walking on concrete, and there's so many people's jobs that rely on them doing just as you described, walking on concrete. And for you as a chiropractor to see people doing that, I mean, some simple stretches at work can go a long way, right?
6: Yeah, the six that we usually provide people, we get them to do those that will do them notice a big difference. You started doing them, and you notice the difference with that. So I do them. I've done them twice today. I'll probably do them again before I leave and then before I fall asleep tonight because of it helps line my body back up, helps you heal when you sleep. So when your spine's more in alignment, your nervous system, your blood flow, everything has a higher chance of healing everything as you sleep. So the more you can stay lined up before you fall asleep, the healthier the sleep, the better the sleep, higher quality sleep. All those things that may show up in your golden years, now maybe, possibly, probably, don't show up in your golden years.
1: What is the, I guess, in your opinion, the hours of sleep one should get a night?
6: From 7 to 8 hours of sleep. I've met people that only need 4 hours of sleep. So I need anywhere from 6 to 7 usually, and then once in a while I'll need an 8 hour night. So if I can get 6.5, I'm good now. It used to be I needed 7 or 8.
1: Mm-hmm.
6: I don't know if it's because I'm getting that word. Older, I don't need as much sleep. I don't know what it seems to be happening.
1: But I think it goes back to what you just said. When you sleep, it gives your body time to heal. And so by less sleep, you're giving your body less time to heal.
6: You are, especially if it's under, you know, a certain amount of time. Like when I don't get, when I get less than 6 hours of sleep, it's different than when I get 7.
1: Mm-hmm.
6: It's just amazing how good I feel, how well-rested I feel when I get 7 hours.
0: Randy mentioned guys like who work on concrete, or I know you've talked about farmers or dairy farmers working through the barn and stuff like that on a daily basis. But you also see some injuries that happen or like some alignment issues for people who sit at a desk all day, don't you, Dr. Keith?
6: I do, because they slouch a lot. And sitting there slouching, and they say the sitting basically causes a lot of injury, illness, because of your body static. It's not moving like it should. So every 15 minutes or whatever, you know, you should be standing on, as you're sitting, step on your tippy toes, get your calves to move, get that blood flow going, half hour, 45 minutes, every hour, get up and walk around for a couple minutes. I know the bosses probably aren't going to like that, but you have a healthier individual, less work comp, less sickness time off. So, you know, letting them walk around for 5 minutes every hour is probably huge for the ability of your clients, patients getting sick, employees, but it also gets them up and moving so they're healthier and happier when they get back to the desk and work for another 55 minutes or 50 minutes.
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6: Yes, sir. 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
0: You didn't wish your mom a happy Mother's Day on the radio.
6: Happy Mother's Day, Mom.
0: There you go. What a good
6: son.
0: What a very nice guy.
6: Yeah.
0: And he'll be so nice bringing her to Royal Park on Sunday at 1:32, won't he?
6: Yeah. Thanks for the brownie points. I appreciate it.
0: Anything for you, Dr. Keith. You're good to us, so we'll try to be good to you every now and then. Have a great weekend, sir. We'll talk to you next week, okay?
6: Sounds awesome, gentlemen. Have a great weekend. Everyone listening, thank you.
1: Thanks, doctor.
0: Dr. Keith at Chiropractic Connection, our title sponsor right here on the ball. Eck practiced a little bit today for the Wild, Randy, but he was not a full participant. Brodeen nowhere to be seen. And I was kind of hoping this little three-day vacation in the schedule between Game 2 and Game 3 for the Wild Avalanche was going to give us a chance to get a tad healthier. Mm-hmm. Doesn't look like it's exactly going to plan.
1: Joel Eriksson Ek got a lower body injury.
0: Yeah, he went into the boards in Game 6 against Dallas, skate first. Like he kind of just lost an edge or whatever, and then he
1: sure.
0: went in. And I don't know. They never say in hockey. We've made this joke plenty, but it had to have been that foot. I mean, unless like it jammed a hip or something like that. And then Brodeen took that slap shot. That was game. Was that game 5?
1: Where did he take that? On his foot?
0: Skate.
1: Yeah.
0: Inner part of his skate.
1: Son of a gun.
0: Probably broke his foot.
1: Hurts talking about it right now.
0: That would hurt so bad.
1: Oh.
0: It would be ridiculous pain. I mean, those guys are hitting that thing 80-something miles an hour.
1: Right.
0: Frozen little rubber puck right on your skate. So, yeah. They got smoked. They got smoked twice. They got smoked in a shootout, and then they got kind of beat up as well in a regular game. And so down 2-0.
1: We tried the goaltender changeout, and
0: that wasn't it.
1: That was not it.
0: So who would you go with tomorrow?
1: I mean, Gustafson gave him a break. I'd go back to where we were, and let's see if we can.
0: You know that he had never played 7 consecutive games in the NHL.
1: That's part of it too.
0: Yeah,
1: you're right.
0: He was always a part-time goalie. Now you're playing him every game. Being Jesper Wallstedt.
1: Yeah, and apparently what they were saying in game number one is that the Colorado Avalanche have figured out one of the weak areas of Wallstedt, and that's the areas that they're targeting when shooting.
0: High glove. Above the glove, he's not as quick.
1: Yeah, and as a goaltender, you don't change that like today.
0: You just play goalie. That's more of like a summer thing you got to work on or something like that. You're not working on stuff against the highest scoring team in hockey when you're down 2-0 and you have to beat them 4 times in 5 games.
1: Got to play better defense, in my opinion.
0: Wow.
1: We've said we're the best defense we've ever been here in Minnesota, and we've got to do that.
0: With Brodin.
1: And stay out of the box.
0: Stay out of the box again, and maybe try to take advantage when they're in the box every now and then.
1: Yeah, which we haven't done a good job of.
0: Have we scored a power play goal in game one, but, I mean, there was 15 goals scored
1: exactly
0: in that game. So, yeah, you got to beat Colorado 4 out of the next 5. 3 of those would be at home, but you still got to do it. And, you know, couldas, shouldas, and wouldas and all that stuff. I got to assume they're going to get a bump tomorrow. I think the Wolves are going to feed off the crowd tonight, and the Wild will feed off the crowd tomorrow night. Colorado, so many weapons up and down that lineup. It's just insane.
1: They're a cool customer, man.
0: Right, and their goals on the power play, it's like, oh, that's exactly what you wanted to do, tic-tac-toe goal type of thing.
1: You know, Colorado's so good they can get by with mediocre goaltending.
0: I've never even heard of that guy before this year.
1: No, I know.
0: He had a great year.
1: And he did.
0: Spencer Wedgewood, never heard of him. He's like 30.
1: Yeah, but they got a good defense in front of them. Mm-hmm. That's part of it.
0: And the puck's on the other end of the ice a lot.
1: Absolutely.
0: Tough to score over there.
1: Absolutely. Yeah, so the Wild, more than the Timberwolves, Wild got their hands full, Curb.
0: Big time.
1: Big time against the Avalanche. And I think we all knew that if this were to be the matchup with Minnesota and Colorado, I think we all knew that was going to be almost your Stanley Cup right there.
0: Well, I mean, the winner of this one has to win 2 more series, obviously, when you're only in the conference semis. But the fact that meeting up in the semis, 2 really good teams like that, when you look like elsewhere around hockey and you see like, whoa, the Flyers are in the second round.
1: I know.
0: And like, oh, Buffalo? We played Buffalo. I thought we played very well against Buffalo this year. So just the way the ball bounced and
1: the Ducks and Vegas, Golden Knights on the other side. It's like, yeah, we played okay against them teams this year.
0: Right. Yeah. Philly has 98 points. Anaheim has 92 points. Vegas has 95 points. Mm-hmm. Canadiens have 106 points. Sabres have 109 points. Wild have 104. So, yeah, it's just the way it's a tough break. But they have been beaten, Randy. Yeah. And teams who've been down 2-0 in hockey have come back and won series before.
1: Right.
0: This team specifically against that team.
1: It's almost going to take another miracle on ice.
0: Well, 4 of them, though.
1: That's true.
0: Beating them once.
1: Four miracles on ice.
0: Beating them once isn't that. Now it's 2-1 then. That's not going to put it away. So they're so stacked, though. McKinnon, you got that Natchez. Landeskog's still doing it. Our old pal Brent Burns on defense. I think he's the only Avalanche player to not register a point in the first 2 games, which is like so mind-boggling to me that you skate 19 guys and only one of them doesn't have a point in 2 games. Yeah. Now, it helped that they scored 9.
1: Yeah. I agree.
0: 9 and 5, and it's balanced.
1: For assists, and that exists.
0: Because in game one, the only guy to score twice was Makar.
1: Yeah.
0: It was a different AV scorer.
1: Every other
0: 8 guys scored 9 goals, which you'd think, oh, they must have had somebody that, you know, absolutely lit them up. No, it was kind of a complete team effort. I'm pulling up the series stats right now because they got some depth. Mm-hmm. It's not in the first round against Dallas. It was like, well, Robertson and Johnston, you got to keep on those guys right away. Colorado's got a bunch of guys you got to worry about.
1: Heck, what was it, the first game in the series where they had four shots on goal and three goals or something like that?
0: Is that what it was?
1: Yeah.
0: It seemed like every time they were coming down, a goal was coming.
1: A goal was going in.
0: Yeah. So they got, thus far, goals-wise, two for McKinnon and McCarr, and then 10 guys have one goal. Mm. Two guys have two goals.
1: Yeah.
0: That's crazy.
1: You got to stop. Well, you got to go after
0: McKinnon. Burns does have a point. They got Parker Kelly doesn't have one. You say McKinnon's the guy?
1: Yeah, I think got to cool him down a little bit.
0: Mm-hmm. I like the fact that he was throwing some weight around, so now we're going to target him, obviously. Mm-hmm. McCarron and the Foligno brothers, they're going to get after him. Yeah. So, yeah, it'll be – it's a tall order.
1: We need our stars to be stars.
0: I mean, their guys are doing it.
1: Yep.
0: Kirill's got to do it.
1: Boldy's
0: got to do it.
1: Yep.
0: Hughes has got to do it.
1: Yep.
0: Type of deal. Zuccarello didn't practice today because he's sick, I guess. But if he's playing tomorrow – get Kirill the puck and get out of the way. He's got to start shooting.
1: Yep.
0: Because it's great, you know, the Hartmans and all that stuff, but you got to go from the top down.
1: Hockey's a game of stars, boy. If you can get your stars to produce, and usually the good teams do.
0: Right. These are such long series, too, already. Like, doesn't it seem like that Sunday game was 3 weeks ago?
1: Yeah.
0: Oh, yeah, they beat us in game one.
1: But here we are, Minnesota sports fans. I mean,
0: still doing it.
1: We're talking about it almost the middle of May already.
0: Mm-hmm.
1: And we probably will till the middle of May because next week's 15th already.
0: Well, so they'll both be playing.
1: Game number three is by Saturday.
0: Yeah, game three tonight for the Wolves, game three tomorrow night for the Wild. And then Sunday Wolves, Monday. So, and the Wolves are going to go to, because they go Sunday, the Wolves are going to go to Tuesday. At the very earliest,
1: mm-hmm.
0: these things could be over on May 12th, both of them.
1: Right.
0: If you would bring it up, hey, both of your winter sports teams are going to be going to May 12th. Pretty much everyone would take it, right?
1: Oh, absolutely. Absolutely.
0: Just got to wait for the final push, maybe, Randy.
1: Yeah.
0: And it's only 2-0. It's not 4-0 yet.
1: Yep. Get us some wins. Get us some wins.
0: Come on in, Grand Casino Arena. Give them some energy. Yeah. Vikings signed a wide receiver yesterday?
1: Yeah.
0: Juwan Jennings?
1: Coming out of San Francisco, had a fairly good season.
0: Yeah.
1: With some touchdowns for the 49ers.
0: Right.
1: What was it? A little over 600 yards receiving?
0: Something like that. And he missed some time, too.
1: Yeah.
0: So if you walked into the Vikings locker room and yelled, hey, JJ, who are you talking to? Jefferson? Jennings? McCarthy?
1: There's going to be a few JJs.
0: Yeah. A lot of them going on in there.
1: Well, I mean, the Vikings got some depth there in the receiver spot. We'll see.
0: Did they draft? They drafted it. Oh, no, they
1: they got a running
0: undrafted game. Free agents. Yeah. They picked up a couple of receivers, but I know that guy last year they had high hopes for. That hasn't quite worked out yet. So get a veteran. What's he getting? $8 million or something?
1: Right, something like that. He could earn up to 13.
0: Oh, I love
1: or
0: that.
1: Like
0: those
1: that.
0: Are absolutely my favorite in football when they say up to 13 million. There was a Russell Wilson contract with the Giants last year. He could earn up to $20 million or something if he wins the Super Bowl MVP and they go undefeated or something like that. Like, oh, yeah, we'll just do that.
1: Yeah.
0: I'll get some more money. So, it's always always fun. Runts, I know it's for supper tonight for you. That's probably a cheeseburger from Schlepper Brothers Field.
1: Yeah, probably going to have a burger there.
0: Well, they're right below you when you announce
1: Fried
0: the
1: onions,
0: game.
1: I can smell it.
0: They're just coming right up to your nose. It's almost like a cartoon. You can see the scent go right into Randy's nose there. So, he'll be sneaking down there.
1: Absolutely.
0: And someone will probably sneak one up at one point and say, hey, we heard you talk about on the radio that you wanted one of these.
1: Husky's got a big task to try to upset Cathedral.
0: Undefeated.
1: Unreal.
0: In a weird spring, too, that almost makes it even – because that means they'd have, like, five pitchers.
1: Yeah.
0: Because it's been such an awkward spring that you have these games where you got to throw four or five guys all week long. So, should be fun. 7 o'clock tonight, and I've actually been quite impressed and pretty much astonished that these games have been starting at 7 with a JV game before them.
1: Right. Well, I know last Friday night the JV was tied, and they quit after 7.
0: Oh, your favorite, Randy.
1: Yeah. Yeah. We're done. We've got to get the varsity game in. So that was against Sauk Rapids last Friday. So.
0: Couldn't you come up with a tiebreaker for them?
1: I don't know.
0: Give them an idea?
1: Yeah.
0: Paper, rock, scissors?
1: They just don't have enough arms.
0: Is that what it is?
1: I think so.
0: That's what it is. That's tonight around 7. Then Sunday night, it's the Mother's Day edition of The Put Show with Randy Rothstein, recapping scores and highlights.
1: There will be ball games.
0: Oh, yeah.
1: There will be a bunch.
0: You had a pretty decent show last
1: week. Yeah, and I expect a lot more this week.
0: Because you said May was a big starting
1: county
0: point.
1: County line's going to get started. Yep.
0: Victory League?
1: Victory League has been going already
0: for
1: a couple weeks.
0: There you go.
1: Stearns County and, Central Valley. So we'll be good.
0: Be a longer show. They're all online if you miss them as well under the sports tab at mychasm.com. Randall?

0: To catch a fish as part of this weekend's opener in Stillwater.
1: It's a big deal. While it's the governor's fishing opener, that's just the name. We know it's the unofficial start to summer, and there's, you know, roughly 500,000 Minnesotans will be out tomorrow all across this great state.
0: Minnesota pollution experts are warning residents to prepare for another summer of unhealthy air, with recurring ozone and wildfire smoke expected to trigger multiple air quality alerts across the state. Meteorologist with the MPCA says Minnesota could see between 12 and 16 days of unhealthy air. This is MNN.
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6: Chasm Weather.

0: the clouds at times this afternoon with daytime highs approaching 68. Westerly winds 10 to 15 miles per hour. Showers likely tonight, lows level off around 41, mainly cloudy skies expected. Chance of rain showers tomorrow, daytime highs approaching 58, mainly sunny skies. From the Weatherology Weather Center, I'm meteorologist Jennifer Wojcicki on AM 1150 KASM.
1: Thank you, Jennifer. Currently in Albany, 68 degrees on our Arcus weather station. The humidity at 27%. This afternoon, we have a dew point, and that dew point sitting at 27. The humidity, again, 27, dew point 27. Pressure is falling at 29.68. Winds blowing out of the west, maybe even a little southwest this afternoon at 5 to 6 miles an hour. Forecast for tonight, calling for a low right around that 41 degrees. There you go. A little weather for you on KASM Radio. Here's the Country Dutchman and the Rain Rain Polka.

0: Country Polkateers and the Rain Rain Polka. Yeah, we could use some rain here in central Minnesota. Currently 68 degrees in Albany. That is our daytime high, 68. Got a little Around the Home and Garden for you here on KESM. Some spring pasture to-dos.
1: Hello, this is Taylor Herbert, your local Extension educator for crops in Wright, McLeod, and Meeker counties, with an update on some tips that you can go through to prepare your pasture for grazing, particularly when I talk, I'm going to talk a little bit more about horse pastures particularly. So the first thing to do here this spring is to kind of think about what you did last year. You can think about maybe your stocking rate, so how many horses are in a certain size pasture, maybe your number of paddocks. Did you have enough forage produced last year? How was your fertility? Did you have to do any weed control, and how did that go? Keeping a log of any kind of activities that you did in the previous year and reviewing that log when you're coming into this spring is really a good idea to help you to meet your goals here for this year. Checking your fencing can be a really good idea. During the winter months, things can kind of break down. We really want to make repairs before we start grazing. Think about checking fences, checking gates as well can be something. Wildlife can sometimes cause some damage as well. So just keep an eye out, take a look, kind of walk the perimeter and make sure your fences are ready to go. And then as far as water sources as well, make sure your equipment is clean and working. Make sure any pumps are working correctly. Any water sources are nice and clean. Some folks I know do test their water, so now would be a great time to do that. Send it to a lab and make sure you're not having any issues for your horse's health. And then looking through your pasture and getting rid of some of that debris. I know some plastic and garbage, some stuff kind of blows in. This is something to look for, and look for some down branches as well, maybe some brush that's blown in. Make sure you remove that before you allow any horses to come onto the pasture. When I also talk to people, I get a lot of questions about pasture, whether it's weeds, whether it's nutrition, anything like that. And the first thing I really kind of recommend to folks is to take a soil sample. Our main recommendation is to do that every 3 years. Things in pasture don't tend to change very often, but if you're new, if your pasture's new, if you've recently acquired it, if you had an issue in the past year or so, I still would recommend taking a soil sample maybe a little bit more frequently. It just helps to determine whether there's any underlying issues. The things we really do look for in pastures in particular would be pH as well as fertilizer or nutrient levels. You can really take the sample now, anytime this spring once the frost was out, and is a really great time to take those soil samples. One sample per 20 acres is really the recommendation. Depending on if you have some topography in there, we might recommend a little bit more. And you should take a sample from multiple sites and put it into a bucket, mix that bucket, and then send in a subsample of that to the lab. So once you get those soil sample results back, thinking about what fertilizer you want to apply is a great thing to do. It's really best to apply about half that fertilizer in the spring and then the other half in the middle of June. You might want to think about doing it before a nice rain. It's a great time to get a fertilizer so that it soaks into the ground and into the soil where the plants actually need it. And then you want to keep your animals or your horses off the pasture until you can no longer see the pellets. So if you're doing a dry fertilizer, you can usually see the nice round pellets. Once they've dissolved and once they've entered into the soil, then you can let your animals back onto the pasture. Weed control is another big question that I get. Spring is a great time to do that control of annual weeds. Sometimes we just recommend mowing. That can be enough depending on the weed, but you might need to use an herbicide if it's maybe a spot treatment. That can be a good option, or if it's just been so perpetual of a problem that you really want to take control. And there are some good options out there for pastures and for horses in particular. You can always read the label and look at the interval for the grazing restrictions. You always want to look at the grazing restrictions for that when you're using an herbicide, and always follow the label. It's the law, so follow the directions there. And if you have any questions, we have some great resources at University of Minnesota Extension on plants and weeds commonly found in horse pastures. And then look at your horse itself. So look at your horse health, maybe test your manure, talk with your veterinarian, think about deworming. Those are the things that you want to reduce as far as load on your pasture. So make sure that you are talking with a veterinarian and getting that evaluation before you let your horse out onto pasture. And then one of the last things I'll mention is it's really important to let the grass grow. Most common I see people kind of letting their horses out a little bit too early. We really want to wait until ground is firm and grass has grown at least 6 to 8 inches. And then once you have reached that height, you know, you really only want to put the horse out maybe at 15-minute increments, and then up that by 15 minutes each day. So 15 minutes the first day and then 30 minutes the second day until you get to 5 hours, and then you can do unrestricted grazing. So this just helps the horse adjust and also helps the pasture adjust to that grass and to that nice forage, and kind of helps to help your pasture grow and be productive throughout the year. And then when we think moving forward here, you might need to make some adjustments and maybe consider rotational grazing. So if you see something like overgrazing, maybe having a dry lot, if we do get a drought here, you know, you really want to make sure you're not overgrazing your pastures because that can lead to weed problems later on down the road. There's some weeds that really like it when it's dry, unfortunately a lot better than our pasture plants do. So rotational grazing, resting your pasture, mowing can really help deplete some of that weed issue. Making sure you're well fertilized, and then dragging pastures as well can make help you to have a productive pasture all year round.
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0: All right. 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
5: And corn were higher Friday. Cattle finished lower and hogs closed mixed. I'm John Perkins with a Brownfield market update. 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Stein Seed Company is right there with you. Stein has yield. Soybeans and corn were up on short covering. July beans were 15 and three quarters higher at 12.08. August was up 16 at 12.02 and three quarters. July corn was 3 3/4 higher at 4.71 and a quarter. September was up 3.5 at 4.77 and three quarters. Live and feeder cattle were down on technical selling and those gains in corn. June live was 115 lower at 248.90. August was down 180 at 244.10. August feeders were $1.95 lower at $3.64.22. And on spread trade and technical buying, June hogs were down 75 at $98.62. July was up 25 at $103.20. Now here's Megan Grebner with your full look at the cash livestock markets. Megan?
6: Direct cash cattle trade activity was quiet Friday following the solid business that took place Thursday. Deals were up mostly $402 stress, $3 higher than much of the previous week's weighted average basis. Live deals in the South were up mostly $256 to $257, about $2 to $3 higher than the prior week's weighted averages. Estimated cattle slaughter was 92,000 head, up 2,000 on the week, and up about 1,000 on the year. It's been a very inconsistent week of business for the cash hog market. Processors have been moving needed numbers at generally lower prices. Those runs have been smaller. Supplies of market-ready hogs are ample, and that makes demand even more important to the market right now. Now, there have been some bright spots when it comes to global demand for U.S. pork, but there are still some long-term concerns that linger. Estimated hog slaughter for Friday was 479,000 head, up 18,000 on the week and up about 5,500 on the year. With John Perkins, I'm Megan Grebner for Brownfield.
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0: 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Over on KDDG, it is Melrose Girls Softball this afternoon at 5 o'clock on KDDG. And the Dutchman Ladies will host St. Cloud Cathedral over on KDDG. We'll get back to more old-time music now. Here's Wally Pickle, Ripsaw, Bucksaw, Shottish.

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2: NBC News Radio. I'm Chris Caraccio. President Trump says the ceasefire with Iran still holds after a military clash near the Strait of Hormuz. In a Truth Social post, he said the U.S. fired on Iran ships after they conducted attacks against three military ships moving through the waterway. Trump called the strikes a love tap. The Virginia Supreme Court is blocking a new Democratic-drawn congressional map from taking effect. Democrats were seeking a map designed to give the party up to four new House seats, but today's ruling now delivers a major boost for Republicans as they defend their narrow House majority in the midterms. The ruling comes weeks after Virginia narrowly approved the plan in a statewide vote that paved the way for the redrawn district lines. Former FBI Director James Comey's trial over his 8647 social media post is set to start in July as of now. Comey is facing federal charges, including threatening the president. In a written order today, a judge tentatively scheduled the trial start date for July 15th. Federal prosecutors have argued the image showing seashells arranged on a beach to read 8647 was a threat against President Trump. Comey will be arraigned on June 30th. Authorities in Northern California say there's evidence pointing to human remains at a home linked with the 1996 disappearance of college student Kristen Smart. San Luis Obispo County Sheriff Ian Parkinson says that's what prompted this week's search involving detectives and scientists that specialize in human decomposition.
3: Based on what we're looking at evidence-wise, that a human remains were there at one time, we're still there. So we can't call it Kristen, but we think there's evidence to support human remains.
2: The home in Arroyo Grande, which has been searched every day since Wednesday, belongs to Susan Flores. She's the mother of Paul Flores, the last person seen with Smart, who was 19 when she disappeared after a party at Cal Poly San Luis Obispo in 1996. In 2022, Paul Flores was convicted of first-degree murder and sentenced to 25 years to life in prison. I'm Chris Caraccio, NBC News Radio.
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6: When we're planting corn and it's wet, the seed is struggling to kind of get up through the ground, and we could already start having rust or leaf spot.
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0: Hey, 6.5 minutes after 3 o'clock, it's weatherology time for you this afternoon, brought to you by Airman Ford of Painesville. Ray Miller joins us here on KASM, and a good afternoon to you, Ray.
12: Good afternoon. How are you today?
0: Not too bad. Good to see the sunshine. Good to see the temp almost hovering near 70. We have 68 right now, and Friday's a good weather story, isn't it?
12: Yeah, not a bad day today at all. Temperatures right on our average for this time of year. We are going to cool off just a little bit as we head into the weekend. A weak cold front moving across the area tonight. That's going to bring us some isolated showers overnight and then the slightly cooler temperatures Saturday and Sunday. Not nearly as cool as what we saw earlier in the week. Cloudy tonight with those showers developing mainly after midnight. Low of 41 degrees, northwest winds at 10 to 20. Any lingering showers, and right around daybreak, we should see sunny skies for most of the day for the fishing opener, high of 58 degrees. Mother's Day, Sunday, looking sunny, high of 56. And we'll start to warm up again Monday, sunshine, high of 62. Chance of thunderstorms Tuesday, high of 66. In the Weatherology Weather Center, I'm meteorologist Ray Miller.
0: All right. Thank you, Ray. We will talk to you again on Monday. You have a good weekend.
12: You do the same. Take care.
0: Thank you, Ray. Ray Miller. With us here on KASM, Weatherology brought to you this afternoon by Yarmann Ford of Painesville, home to your favorite Ford vehicle at Yarmann Ford. 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
0: 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A massive Christian burial for Jeanette Sand, 87 of Stillwater. That'll be held Saturday morning at 10 o'clock at St. John's Cantius Catholic Church in St. Cloud. Friends may call from 9 to 10 o'clock at the church on Saturday morning at St. John's Cantius Catholic Church. The Daniel Funeral Home in charge of the arrangements for Jeanette Sand, 87 of Stillwater. A massive Christian burial for Jane Marion, 84 of St. Cloud. That service will be held at 11 o'clock Saturday morning, St. Paul's Catholic Church in St. Cloud. Friends may call from 9 o'clock until the time of the service Saturday morning at St. Paul's Catholic Church in St. Cloud. The Williams Dingman Family Funeral Home in charge of the arrangements for Jane Marion, age 84, of St. Cloud. Funeral services for Claire Stotts, 93 of Richmond. That service will take place at 11 o'clock Saturday morning. St. Peter and Paul Catholic Church in Richmond. Friends may call from 4 to 8 o'clock today at the Winter Funeral Home in Richmond and from 9 to 10:30 Saturday morning at the Winter Funeral Home in Richmond. This is for Claire Stotts, 93 of Richmond. Combined funeral service for Dwayne Leeser and Rosella Rosie Leeser. Dwayne, 88, Rosie, 85 of Belgrade. That service will be held at 11 o'clock Monday, St. Margaret's Catholic Church in Lake Henry. Friends may call on Sunday from 4 to 7 o'clock. Then again on Monday, 1 hour prior to that 11 o'clock service, all at St. Margaret's Catholic Church in Lake Henry. Johnson Funeral Home of Painesville in charge of the arrangements for Dwayne Leeser, 88, and Rosella Rosie Leeser, 85 of Belgrade. Funeral services for Veronica Vicki Simpson, 78 Painesville. That service will be held at 3 o'clock Monday afternoon at the Johnson Funeral Home in Painesville. Friends may call 1 hour prior to the services on Monday afternoon at the Johnson Funeral Home in Painesville. This is for Veronica Vicki Simpson, 78 of Painesville. A massive Christian burial for Mark Sockery, 73 of St. Cloud. That will be held at 11 o'clock. On Tuesday morning, Holy Spirit Catholic Church, St. Cloud. Friends may call from 4 to 7 o'clock on Monday at the Daniel Funeral Home in St. Cloud and an hour prior to the services on Tuesday. The church in St. Cloud, that's Holy Spirit Catholic Church, St. Cloud. There will be a time of sharing Monday evening at 6:30 at the funeral home. And this is for Mark Sockery, 73 of St. Cloud. Funeral services for James Jim Robinson, 75, of Cushing. That service will be held at 11 o'clock Tuesday morning, the Lemire Funeral Home, Little Falls. Friends may call from 4 to 7 o'clock on Monday and from 10 to 11 o'clock on Tuesday, all at the Lemire Funeral Home in Little Falls for James Jim Robinson, 75, of Cushing. Funeral services for Loretta Ponick, 93, of Avon. That service will take place Wednesday morning at 10:30, St. Hedwig's Catholic Church in Holding Ford. Friends may call from 9 to 10:30 Wednesday morning at St. Hedwig's Catholic Church in Holding Ford for Loretta Ponick, 93 of Avon. That is a look at your funeral announcements here on KASM. They're brought to you by the Daniel Funeral Home and Cremation of St. Cloud, Clearwater, St. Joe Sartell, the Daniel Benson Funeral Home of St. Cloud, Daniel Anderson Funeral Home of Painesville, the Miller Carlin Funeral Homes of St. Cloud, Albany, Holding Ford in Upsala, Albany Floral Shop and Gifts, Pattenshod Funeral and Cremation Services of Sauk Center, Melrose, Freeport, and Greagle, 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Currently 68 degrees in Albany. We have a hazy sunshine here in central Minnesota. They say maybe a light sprinkle later on this evening into early Saturday morning for us here in central Minnesota.
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Little Nathan Newman in the Barnyard Polka for you this afternoon on KASM Radio. Let's get one more from Nathan. Here's Flowers at the Altar.

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2: Already 20 minutes after the hour of 3 o'clock. Just a reminder, we're going to be doing another Beef Month qualifier call here at 25 minutes after 3. So another 4 minutes. Another 4 minutes, we'll do another qualifier call here on KASM. Watch your clocks, you online streamers. 25 minutes after 3, we'll do another qualifier call. Here's the Night Owls. Everybody loves somebody waltz.

0: The Night Owls and Everybody Loves Somebody Waltz for you this afternoon here on KSM Radio. Currently 67 degrees in Albany, our daytime high was 68. I'm seeing the winds starting to pick up, and that's supposed to be the story. Those winds going to switch to the northwest and pick up as the evening goes on. So right now I'm seeing wind gusts anywhere from 7 to 9 miles an hour. They'll pick up probably at 15 to 20 by tonight. Well, it's 25 minutes after 3. Going to take caller number 12, 845-2184. 845-2184, caller number 12 this afternoon. We'll qualify for our May Beef Month promotion, which is sponsored by Compeer Financial, Shannon Nelson, Brad Herkenoff, Lane Meyer, and Central Livestock in Albany. Each and every day during the month of May, we qualify 5 lucky listeners. Now, you can enter only once per person. Once per person, we'll have that drawing on Monday, June the 1st, for 4 quarters of beef. What a great prize, 4 quarters of beef that will be drawn for on June the 1st. Let's find caller number 12. Good afternoon, you're caller 1. Good afternoon, you're caller 2. You are caller number 3. Looking for number 12. Good afternoon, you're caller 4. Good afternoon, you're caller 5. Good afternoon, you're caller number 6. Good afternoon, you're caller 7. You are caller number 8. Good afternoon, you're caller number 9. Good afternoon, you're caller 10. Looking for number 12, 845-2184. You are caller number 11. And good afternoon, you're caller number 12. Lucky 12, your name, please.
1: Aaron Mittendorf.
0: Aaron Mittendorf.
1: From Albany.
0: Aaron Mittendorf of Albany. Aaron, hang on the line. I'll get your phone number off the air, okay?
1: All right, thank you. Woo!
0: You bet. You're in. I like your excitement. Aaron Mittendorf got a chance to win a quarter of beef. All right, we will have the Night Owls taking us up to 3:30.

0: The Night Owls and Clock on the Steeple Polka for you this afternoon here on KASM Radio. Night Owls with some awesome old-time music. Hey, look at that. We jumped to 69 degrees now in Albany, a new daytime high, 69. But look at those winds, 12 to 13 miles an hour out of the northwest. Just seen them picking up here in the last hour. They've got a little bit more volatile, those winds. Should make for an exciting baseball game tonight here on KASM, 7 o'clock. We'll have Albany and St. Cloud Cathedral playing over at Schlaper Brothers Field in Farming. I'll have that call for you on KASM tonight at 7 o'clock. We have news coming up from MNN here at 3:30. 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Go see Garage Door Store Greg today. And get yourself a new set of doors.
1: I'm Tasha Rado reporting live from the governor's fishing opener in Stillwater. Controversy at the Capitol. Last night, DFL House floor leader Jamie Long asked Speaker Pro Tem Bjorn Olson for an update on the gun violence prevention bill that has passed the Senate.
2: Have we received the message from the Senate for Senate File 4067?
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1: Decades of economic decline.
2: Minnesota has lost $500 million of adjusted gross income.
1: Student test scores falling.
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1: $1 billion of fraud.
4: The scope of fraudulent use of taxpayers' money will exceed $1 billion.
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5: But it's not working.
1: 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America's PAC is responsible for the content of this advertising, paid for by America's PAC and not authorized by any other candidate or committee. 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
8: Alrighty, Brad Thielen at Long Prairie Livestock. Brad Thielen last week. Yes, indeed. Let's see here. Fergus Falls, Central. We'll look at details there. Right now, Tri-County and Motley.
10: I don't think photo from Tri-County Stockyards. Mark report for Wednesday, May 6th. Black Bulls weighing 265, bringing them 7 to 10 a pound. Little Hertford Bull weighed 300, bring 600 even. Black Bulls weighed 400, bring 560. Red Steers weighed 483 at 543. Black Steers weighed 5'11 at 5'27.50. Black Steers weighed 5'62 at 5'15. Black Steers weighed 6'16 at 4'68. Black Steers weighed 7'10 at 4'20. Set of Black Steers weighed 800 at 3'77. Black Steers weighed 9'17 at 3'45. Black Heifers weighed 240 at 7'20. Red Heifers weighed 3'55 at 5'60. Black Heifers weighed 4'25 at $5.
8: All righty, you look at Tri-County and Motley. Yes, indeed. Yeah, a lot going on there at that sale. Tri-County, Mitch Bartle joining us. Some other details here this past week. Central Livestock Albany and Fergus Falls. Let's go to Fergus. High choice fat beef steers at 245 to 256. High grade fat beef heifers 236 to 258 this past Tuesday. High grade Holstein steers 221 to 234. Top grain fed cow at $1.90. Central Livestock Albany baby calf auction. Holstein calves 1100 to 1450 by the head. Your crossbred beef calves at $1,500 to $2,050 by the head. There you go, Central Livestock, and a look at some area auction barn numbers. 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

0: Hey, Mark Leachy Orchestra for you this afternoon on KASM Radio with the Four Beers Polka. Before that, Marie and the Boys, Let's Have a Party, and Bobby's Polka with Mollick's, or actually with Mollick's Fisherman providing that for you. It's time now, Andrew McRae and American Countryside.
1: 1, 5, 10, 20. Now imagine there were more denominations and dozens of different types of bills in circulation. What you would have is a major mess, and that's exactly what banking was like in the 1850s. The story is this edition of the American Countryside.
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1: Banks may struggle or even fail in today's world, but in the 3 decades before the Civil War, banks could be a highly volatile place to store one's money.
5: Well, they were sometimes called wildcat banks. There wasn't much regulation. It was anybody that wanted to could set up a bank and issue their own currency, and it was worth whatever it was.
1: Richard Day shares the story from the old state bank building in Vincennes, Indiana.
5: The newspapers back then would list what the value was for the State Bank of Kentucky or the Bank of Cincinnati or the Bank of Cairo. You know, this one is being paid at 100% face value, and this one's only worth 50%. And this bank has failed. It's worth nothing.
1: Part of the reason for so many local currencies was a lack of a national currency.
5: The Treasury issued silver dollars and later gold dollars, but as far as paper money, they didn't. So it was the paper money was all state bank money or private bank money. Of course, this is a boon to currency collectors.
1: Counterfeiting was a big problem.
5: Nobody really had too much idea of what a specific, it's not like you had a standardized currency, so some of the banks would just print on one side of a sheet of paper. It looked like something that would be run out of a Xerox machine, pretty cheap-looking things.
1: The old state bank building here was one of those state banks, and today it shares the story of the wild days of banking, when some institutions even printed their own currency. Traveling the countryside in Vincennes, Indiana, I'm Andrew McRae.

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0: Peter and Paul Wendinger band with Fish in Minnesota Polka this afternoon here on KASM Radio. Ryan Phelps, he's up next with our high school prep update.
1: It's the Minnesota Sports Prep Update for Friday, May 8th. I'm Ryan Phelps. We have two state events going on this weekend. Tomorrow at Wayzata High School, the State Visual Arts Festival. And today, at Bolero in Brooklyn Park, it's state-adapted bowling. The tournament begins this morning with singles at 9 a.m. Doubles play gets underway at 12:15 this afternoon. And then the team rounds are set for 2:45 p.m. No tickets are required to attend this event. All three award ceremonies will take place immediately following each event throughout the day today. Those are streamed on NSPN.tv. There are three categories, starting with ASD. All four Simley bowlers from last year's championship team return. Junior Ray Sporer, sophomores Mari Burgraff and Tristan Moy, along with eighth grader Theo Scar. Hayfield junior Glenn Heil is back after capturing last year's boys' singles gold. St. Michael Albertville junior Matthew Sentko was part of last year's winning doubles tandem. He's back. And then Zimmerman senior Lydia Ryman was a runner-up in both girls' singles and doubles last year, partnering with sophomore Daniel Anderson in the latter. In the CI division, three of the four bowlers from Winona's championship team are back, including junior Jason Koisadowski-Jaskola, sophomore Rebecca Schneider, and ninth grader Malachi Kelly. Anoka Hennepin senior Furlish Ann Constantino is a three-time gold medalist, winning a pair in 2024 in girls' singles and doubles, and another doubles title in 2022. She teamed with Joel Womberg, a junior who also qualified this year, 2 years ago. And in the PI division, North St. Paul has won four of the last seven team titles and three consecutive doubles golds. This year's roster includes 2025 doubles champions Omololo Akindele and Addison Cuffey, both seniors, and junior Rosary Vallis, a 2024 two-time gold medalist in both girls' singles and doubles. Winona 8th grader Easton Gunmanson is the reigning boys' singles runner-up, and he helped the Windhawks capture the team title. He is bowling in singles and doubles on Friday, alongside senior Alex Winsley-Doust, a member of the 2025 championship team. And St. Paul Humboldt senior Mackenzie Green returns after a girls' singles runner-up finish 1 year ago. Again, the action is today at Bolero in Brooklyn Park. It's state-adapted bowling. No tickets are required to attend the event, and the streaming for the award ceremony is all free of charge on NSPN.tv.
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6: 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Joe, of course, plays with the Minnesota Dutchmen on occasion and also does his one-man band thing and played with a lot of different bands over the years. 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
0: All right, we've got time for one more song. Here's the Deutschmeisters with Fisherman's Waltz.

0: The Deichmeisters and Fisherman's Waltz. Good luck, fishermen and women, tomorrow and Sunday. The opening of fishing. It is 1 minute in front of 4 o'clock. Your market's up next on KASM from Edward Jones. Here's Alex Tomczyk.
1: This is Alex Tomczyk of Edward Jones Investments with today's closing stock market report. The S&P 500 posted its sixth consecutive weekly gain, supported by solid employment data and renewed optimism around a potential Iran peace deal. Better-than-expected jobs data underscored the economy's resilience, while oil prices were little changed as markets await Iran's response to a proposed 14-point peace plan. The U.S. administration indicated that recent U.S. strikes on Iranian military facilities do not alter the ceasefire status, reinforcing hopes that oil flows through the Strait of Hormuz will resume. Technology shares once again led the market higher, driven by continued strength in semiconductor stocks, while healthcare shares lagged. Meanwhile, the U.S. dollar and treasury yields were lower on the day, with a 10-year yield around 4.36%. In closing markets today, the Dow closed up 12 points at 49609, the NASDAQ closed up 441 points at 26247, and the S&P 500 closed up 62 points at 7399. In the commodity space, gold is up $22, closing at $4,733. Silver is up 67 cents, closing at $80.85. Bitcoin is up $348, closing at $80,219. And crude oil is down 9 cents, closing at $94.72. In stocks of local concern, Deere & Co. is down $5.70, closing at $574.84. Ford Motor Company is up 14 cents, closing at $12.32. 3M is down 46 cents, closing at $143.29. Quanta Services is down $5.73, closing at $745. Target is down 63 cents, closing at $125.25. And Xcel Energy is down $1.04, closing at $79.39. 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
6: Hey, you look at markets at 4 o'clock on a Friday. 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On Friday, we saw butter 3.5 cents higher at $1.66.50. Cheddar blocks 3/4 cents lower, $1.62.25. Cheddar barrels unchanged at $1.60. Some local corn and soybean numbers at ADM in St. Cloud. Cash corn in soybean bids at ADM. We do see cash corn over $4 at $4.01. Your cash bid on soybeans at $11.18. And finally, a look at Class 3 milk futures, how things wrapped up on Friday. As we look at your May milk 9 cents down, $16.96. June milk, 13 cents lower, $17.34. July, 11 cents lower at $18.03. You look at markets on a Friday at 4 o'clock.
7: 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Offering price for frozen commodity fat hen turkeys on national basis are 171 to 180 shipping points. Frozen commodity fat tom turkeys are offered at 172 to 180 shipping points. Finally, in the whole brother fry market, wives of all sizes remain steady to end the week. Supplies are starting to surface to moderate as we approach the holiday. If you have any questions, comments concerning this report, please call Market News at 515-284-4460. Thank you and have a good day.
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9: And welcome into AOA, Agriculture America, brought to you by Cenex. Good to have you along with us. I'm your host, Jesse Allen. Keep your operation moving. Long hours are the name of the game during planting season. Cenex Premium Diesel will help you keep your equipment in the field and on the go. Coming up on today's program, we're going to talk about the latest Ag Economy Barometer from Purdue University with Michael Langemeyer in Segment 2. After the bottom of the hour, Farm Credit Mid-America just released their 2025 Impact Report. We're going to get some young producer perspective on working with their lender as we navigate this difficult ag economy environment and much more. Callie Ross from Western Kentucky will join us for a conversation coming up later on in the show. And before we close out today, another conversation from my time on Capitol Hill at the end of April. I talked with Amy France, the chair of the National Sorghum Producers. That's coming up later on in the show. Right now, though, let's get things started and talk about the work that the SCN Coalition is doing. They've had some updates to their management guide when it comes to soybean cyst nematode and more. Joining us now, plant pathologist with the University of Nebraska, Lincoln, Dylan Mangels with us. Dylan, good to talk with you again. Thanks for joining us.
12: Thanks for having me on.
9: Well, let's, just for starters here, maybe tell us a little bit about how this management guide was developed. Before we talk about some of the updates to it, give us kind of just some background info on this management guide from the SCN Coalition.
12: Well, soybean cyst nematode's not new. It's been around. It's been a problem in the Midwest really since the 70s, 80s, but it's been a growing problem. And you know, through those 80s, 90s, we wrote some really technical management guides, and we hadn't updated in many years. So what we did last year, we got together with funding from the United Soybean Board, and what we wanted to do is just bring growers into the room. So we had a meeting. We brought a lot of growers in who experienced this firsthand, and we really said, help us build a management guide that's going to work for you. So then we took those notes and we assembled a team of nematode specialists, and we really tried to put that information in there that was actually useful. You know, we've got, there's tons of technical information that really just doesn't matter when it comes down to management. So we put the most useful information on the page and tried to make something meaningful for growers.
13: Well, thinking about the guide itself and some of the new research that has been put in there, talk about some of these updates. What are some of the things that we are continuing to learn about soybean cyst and nematode and how growers can manage it in their fields?
12: Well, the last time we put out an update on a similar publication was 2011. So it's been quite a while since that time. A lot has happened. The major issue that's happened is we had in 2011, we had a resistance gene in a lot of the varieties that worked really well. And shortly after that, we started to see that degrade. So that resistance source is called PI88788. It just stopped working as well. And while it still has some effectiveness, it's not nearly as good as it once was. We've had new resistance genes come online since then. And a lot of those have cycled through. Some have stuck and seem to be doing quite well even today. We also saw a whole generation of new chemistries come out since then, chemical products, nematicides, things of that nature. And then most recently, we've seen a whole flush of biologicals come online too. So the management realm has completely changed since the last time we got in a room and wrote sort of a management guide on one of these. So it's a lot more decisions to make now, but at least there's a lot more options to go along with that.
13: Well, what about, you know, going along with the guide, obviously, just thinking about our management in general. And I mentioned, you know, spring planting, we're really getting underway in many areas. This is a key time of year, of course. But what are some of those early season management tips when it comes to SCN that growers need to be thinking about right now, need to be keeping in mind as they're busy with planting season?
12: Well, it's getting a little bit late for some of these growers that are out there planting right now, maybe listening to this, but always keep on mind crop rotation. Thankfully, corn is a non-host crop, which works in a lot of the rotations here in the north central region and with a lot of soybean acres too. So rotation with corn. If you've got bad nematode populations, maybe consider 2 years of corn if you have a really bad situation. After that, a rotation really doesn't tend to improve the situation. But just a single year makes a huge difference. Considering nematode protecting seed treatments, there's a lot of options out there. So talk to local advisors and see what's working. Resistance genes in the varieties themselves. I think there's two pretty good options on the market right now. We've got PI88788 that's still somewhat effective. We also have the other dominant one is called Peking. It's showing up in really good varieties, and those ones are just doing excellent on nematode acres. So try planting a Peking variety if you haven't. But if you do, make sure you're rotating back and forth between Peking and the PI88788 varieties, because the nematodes will evolve to overcome anything really you put in front of it a lot. So keep rotating, keep those confused. And the last thing is just remember to test those soils. Many states have free testing programs. For example, Nebraska, the Nebraska Soybean Board funds any soybean cyst nematode testing in the state. So you can send them into the university and we'll send you right back an answer saying what sort of nematode problem you have in that field.
13: We're talking with Dylan Mangel from the University of Nebraska, plant pathologist, also part of the SCN Coalition. And I think about this as well, Dylan, and I've touched on this time and time again, but the importance for growers to stay vigilant when it comes to SCN. It's such a yield robber, and you could, I'm sure, talk about this better than I can, but a lot of times when mm-hmm. growers realize they have SCN in their field, a lot of times it ends up being too late. And so that's why you got to be scouting. You got to test your soils, as you mentioned. That vigilance is going to be so crucial as we mm-hmm. try to stay a step ahead of SCN in our fields, right?
12: Absolutely. Yeah, and thankfully testing is an easy way to tell. The big problem, though, and why testing is necessary is you really can't see that yield loss above ground. Oftentimes we'll have good-looking fields. They're just losing 5% to soybean cyst nematode, and we can't see that. But it's over so many acres, it adds up to a lot of money.
13: Very true. Very true. What about, and I know you guys just had some information out about weed management and how that could help strengthen SCN control. Any thoughts you could share surrounding that for us, Dylan?
12: Yeah, I mean, driving around this spring, I see a lot of fields in Nebraska that have huge patches of henbit. There's several winter annuals that are going to host soybean cyst nematode as well. Henbit's one of those. So even if you're rotating to corn, even if you've spent part of the year with no crop in that field, nematodes can still be reproducing on several weed hosts that are out there as well. So control those weeds, control them now, but a better time would have been trying to control them last fall as well. So just make sure they don't have a host in that field that they can reproduce on, because they'll just keep increasing in number. And the guides give more information on that as well. So we've got a full list of weeds that host them in there.
13: Well, and thinking about the guides, I know all of that information, folks can access the management guide and a lot of other research and resources online. The SCNCoalition.com, I know that website, there is a ton of information and links and more available there, isn't there, Dylan?
12: That's right. And then we also have another shortcut through nematodeguides.com as well, if that's easier to remember.
13: All right. Well, we do appreciate the work you guys are doing with the SCN Coalition. Dylan Mangel with the University of Nebraska Lincoln, thanks for joining us on the show. Appreciate it.
12: Absolutely. Thanks for having me.
13: Today's AOA brought to you by Cenex Premium Diesel and Lubricants. Up next, we'll talk about the latest Ag Economy Barometer with Michael Langemeyer from Purdue University here on AOA.
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13: 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Well, let's catch up on the latest numbers regarding farmer sentiment in the Purdue University CME Group Ag Economy Barometer. Joining us now, the director of Purdue Center for Commercial Agriculture, Michael Langemeyer. Michael, welcome back to the show, sir. Great to have you with us again.
1: Good to be here.
13: Let's start with the top line numbers. Farmer sentiment declining in April. A lot of concern about availability of inputs, input costs, et cetera, the war ongoing in the Middle East. All of those things, I had to think, maybe played a role here. Walk us through the top line numbers for the month of April.
1: Yeah, the Ag Economy Barometer dropped from 127 in March to 121 in April. And as you said, most of the decline is in the index of current conditions. That was down 11 points, which is a pretty large drop in that index. And I'll talk more in a little bit why that's probably the case. The index of future expectations only dropped 4. The biggest concern again this month, it's been that way for a long time, but they're getting even more worried about it, is input costs. Right now, the biggest 46% of the respondents said that was their biggest concern. Another very interesting development is those that chose input availability as their biggest concern increased from 11% to 14%. And if you go back into 25, the people that chose input availability would have been well below 10%. And so it's not only input prices, they're also a little bit worried about input availability. We haven't seen that too much since COVID days. One of the things that's important to remember about the current Ag Economy Barometer, it's still above where we were in January, and that might be a head-scratcher to some people. But in the background, believe it or not, since January, if you look at U.S. cash corn and soybean prices, corn is up about 40 cents per bushel, and beans are up $1.50. And so certainly those increases we've seen in corn and beans the last few months, in addition to the bridge payments that we got in late February, early March, are mitigating the potential decline in the index, resulting from primarily the Iran conflict and the spike in nitrogen prices and diesel prices. And so good news and bad news, as always.
13: I know in this month's barometer, a couple questions you asked tied to the Iranian conflict. You brought up corn, and that was one of the questions I saw of, what impact do you think the Iran conflict will have on break-even prices for corn in 2026? What do respondents say there?
1: It was all over the board. I mean, about 30% said a very small increase, 0.3%. But I was a little surprised at how many said 10% or more. Increase in break-even price, that was 37%. So that would be a very large change in break-even price if we saw 10% or more. I did some back-of-the-envelope calculations, and if you hadn't bought your nitrogen before the Iran conflict, obviously you're going to pay a lot higher price. Probably the impact is closer to 5%, which is also a big change, but certainly there's a lot of concern there. What's going on with break-even price. We also asked a question related to the possible impact on net farm income from the Iranian conflict. And we asked that both of livestock and crop producers. And remember, about a third of the respondents are livestock producers. So across the board, they told us that basically they said that two-thirds are either – either think there's going to be a negative impact or a very negative impact. I don't know what I expect that to be, but that's a large percentage that think this is going to have a negative impact on net farm income. And so, as I indicated, there is some positive things going on in the background, but certainly this spike in input costs is the last thing we needed when we are already facing a pretty high break-even prices.
13: When you look at the barometer data, and I know you guys go back about a decade or so here, and you look at the index of current conditions, index of future expectations, does it feel like that if you look over the last decade kind of long term, does it feel like our index values are kind of at an average type of point if you average everything out? I mean, what's some thoughts on that?
1: We're slightly below average right now. But the key word is slightly. I mean, the base period was the last 3 months of 2015 and the first 3 months of 2016, and that's where we got that baseline of 100. There has been a couple times, 2-3 times during the 10-year period where we dropped below 100. So that kind of puts in perspective where we're at today. I mean, obviously we've got some you know, pretty low net farm income years in there. You know, 15 and 16 were not particularly great years for production, you know, for crop agriculture in particular. So we're slightly below average. We certainly are down quite a bit from what we were post 2024 election. So that's certainly been the case, and you know, we're down quite a bit from what it was, and we're down substantially where we were last year at this time. The index was at 148 last April, and so that's a big drop from 1 year to the next, and I just think these input costs are just stubbornly high, and then we have even higher because of the Iranian conflict, and that gap between break even prices and cash prices is still there. It's closed a little bit with the price strength we've seen since January, but it's still there, and that's weighing on people, both in terms of their short term sentiment and the long term sentiment. If you look at the long term sentiment, this month there was a drop in both the percentage of both the short term and long term that thought land value is going to increase the next year and the next 5 years, and so it's not just short term. People are losing a little bit of confidence long term, and when you look at this, we're in the third year of fairly low crop net returns. Then you you look ahead to 27, and we got a little bit of price strength the last few months, but we still like it looks like we're a little bit underwater there. And I was reading earlier today, and I would be in the same camp. I think we have to realize that these recent price increases are not going to disappear immediately for nitrogen and diesel, and certainly certainly we haven't seen a drop in break even prices since COVID, and that's disconcerting.
13: And I think to that point, Michael, it kind of capitulates, it adds to this whole cost price squeeze for row crop producers that we've been seeing now for several months. You know, we know it's different on the livestock side. We know things are better for our livestock producers, particularly cattle producers. But that cost price squeeze on the farm, you know, we hope it would get better, but it just feels like we're continuing to get squeezed a little bit more. It's like we're trying to get more juice, you know, squeezed out of the orange, so to speak, here, Michael.
1: Yeah. And we were hoping it was going to get better, but it has gotten a little bit better. But it's still pretty wide. If you look at the historical gap between break-even price and cash price, it's pretty wide right now. There's no ifs, ands, or buts about that. And prices would be fine if we were back to the price structure we saw before COVID, but we're not. And so it's kind of a new normal, if you will, in terms of break-even prices.
13: Any other final thoughts you'd share with folks here? Got a couple minutes left. Any other notes?
1: I think is noteworthy is we did see a dip consistent with the drop in the index of future expectations. We did see a dip in the percentage that think we're heading in the right direction. The country's heading in the right direction. That went from 65% in March to 57% in April. We've been asking that question since last July. The 57% is the lowest we've seen during the entire period we've asked that question. And so it's not just short term. People are losing a little bit of confidence long term.
13: Well, I know, folks, if they want to take a look at all of the data, the historical data, and much more, ag.purdue.edu/commercial-ag. 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Good to chat with you, sir. Have a great rest of the day, and we'll talk to you again soon.
1: Yep. Take care.
13: 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Well, coming up next on the program, Farm Credit Mid-America recently released their 2025 Impact Report. And it highlights how investment relationships and guidance from trusted partners help young producers navigate some of the challenges that we are seeing in agriculture and throughout the ag economy right now. We're going to get some perspective on this from a young producer. Callie Ross is a producer from Western Kentucky. She's going to join us for a conversation coming up next. Back with more on AOA right after this.
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23: Headlines once again with more meetings taking place for the president. You're listening to AOA. I'm Susan Littlefield on the American Ag Network. President Trump spoke with the EU Commission president, noting the call was great. The two agreed that Iran can never have a nuclear weapon and discussed next steps in Iran. But President Trump issued a deadline of the 4th of July to ratify the trade agreement between the U.S. and the EU, or he will dramatically increase tariffs. The president also spoke with the Brazilian president on the topic of tariffs, saying that the talks were going very well. Brazilian industry lobbyists are pushing for Lula to request an expanded quota of U.S. imports of Brazilian beef, even though U.S. imports in the first quarter of 26 were up more than 20% from last year. The U.S. military carried out strikes in the Strait of Hormuz port city, as well as talk about an island port.

0: Temperatures are steadily climbing and should be back in the 70s and 80s by next week. And finally, we know a data dump is headed our way next Tuesday. It's the May WASDE report. Preliminary estimates expect the 25-26 U.S. corn ending stocks to increase from last month while seeing a slight decrease in both soybeans and with wheat. That's a quick look to some markets. This is the American Ag Network.
1: For KASM Radio, I'm Farm Director Joe Gill. We check in with fellow farm broadcaster Chad Smith as next week is potentially a very big week for E15 in Washington, D.C. Let's get more details.
2: A group of agriculture and biofuel trade groups is pulling out all the stops to get year-round E15 over the finish line. Growth Energy, the National Corn Growers Association, the National Sorghum Producers, and the Renewable Fuels Association will all be on Capitol Hill ahead of a planned vote in the House of Representatives that would allow for the year-round sale of E15, a fuel blend made with 15% American-made ethanol. Growth Energy CEO Emily Score highlighted the urgency of the situation and why Congress must act now to secure year-round E15.
3: The need for year-round E15 has never been more urgent. Global conflict is driving volatility in oil markets and pushing fuel prices to the highest levels since 2022. And this is right as we enter summer driving season. Drivers are actively looking for more affordable options, and E15 is one of the few immediate solutions that can deliver savings of 10 to 30 cents per gallon. We've relied on temporary waivers in the past. But these waivers create uncertainty and have held back investment to make E15 more widely available. What we need is a permanent solution, and this is a moment when Congress can actually deliver one.
2: Neil Kasky, CEO of the National Corn Growers Association, noted that year-round E15 is particularly important to farmers who, he said, are staring down the barrel of many different economic and financial challenges.
4: Farmers are facing a perfect storm right now. They're growing record amounts of corn, about 17 billion bushels of corn was produced in 2025, and we expect a similarly sized crop in the years ahead. Meanwhile, the cost of inputs just continue to reach new highs. This is expected to be one of the most expensive crops to produce in history, and the price of corn is way too low to support any of this. That's the perfect storm that's putting real financial strain on farm families across the U.S. We need solutions that start to change all that, and we need them now. Expanding access to E15 helps create a stronger, more reliable domestic market for our corn. Farmers don't need more uncertainty. They need demand. And E15 is one of the most immediate ways to deliver that.
1: Yes, indeed. We'll find out this coming week in D.C. So, yeah, listeners who want to take action can go to congress.gov to find the phone numbers for their elected officials, or they can visit growthenergy.org/E15 now to send a electronic letter as well. So a big week for E15 coming up. As the host said, they will bring that up, and we'll wait and see. We'll keep you updated as well. For KASM Radio, I'm Joe Gill.
5: Input, if it is chemicals or feed or fertilizer, all of that comes across my desk, all the ballot sheets. We have about 10 different entities that make up the name of P&H Farms. So I do about 10, 12 balance sheets each year. So I'm really more in the financial aspect of the business, and the boys are more out in the field, per se, than I am, and more of the technical, agronomical side of things.
6: All right. Well, I appreciate that background, and I'd love to lean in and learn a little bit more and talk with you kind of on that financial side of the operation. And obviously, we know there's plenty of challenges in American agriculture right now when it comes to the ag economy. So I think this is a timely conversation. So what do things look like for you right now as you've stepped into this bigger role in the family operation? You're looking at the books, you're working with your trusted lender, et cetera. What are some of those big challenges you're facing as a younger producer in American agriculture right now?
5: I think that the biggest challenge for me in particular is when I really got involved and started, I started working here full time in 2019, 2020. So then we came up on 2021, and that was the most profitable year our farm has ever seen. So when that's your baseline and you're doing financial statements in 2021 and we sold white corn at $10,

0: it's a reality check when I'm looking at numbers today and I'm like, oh, wow, we have to be creative. We have to be methodical. We have to make decisions that can get us through these times. And when you look at the history of agriculture, it's cyclical. This is part of it. This is what we have to endure, and that's part of being a farmer. But it is very scary when you're looking at barely breaking even, or in some cases on some operations, they're not breaking even, they're losing money. And that's a very sticky situation. And the volatility in the market today is undeniable. I don't know how you navigate that other than taking it one day at a time and making the best decision for that particular day and hoping that, you know, we can get through this war and that things will stabilize and prices will get back to a place where we can make money.
1: Well, I think to go along with that, you have a unique perspective that, you know, is not uncommon, I think, across the country as we see, you know, generational transitions and multi-generational operations. And you're stepping in now and you know, maybe you have some new ideas and new relationships with your lenders or other folks. And so, you know, that generational transition that we're going through right now on the farm, maybe you could share some insight there and how that's playing a role in this current ag economy environment.
0: Yes, I definitely think that plays a role into it. I think the easiest thing for the next generation to walk in and see is the mistakes that were made before us. No one planned on our operation being an 18,000 acre operation. That was not the plan. And we just kind of fell into this. So when you look at some of the mistakes that were made, they didn't know. Nobody planned on this, and we were just taking it a day at a time. So it's very easy for the young generation to come in and say, we need to do this, this, and this. But there are, you know, consequences to those things. So we have to be careful in how we do correct the mistakes. And not that the mistakes are huge. It's just something that it's easy to see when you're not the person that built the whole thing and you're walking in on the back end. So I really think that's a challenge for us is, you know, we're young, we're on fire. All three of us are so passionate about the farm. We want nothing more than this farm to continue on even past our generation and pass it on to our children. So we want to do everything right. That's not possible, but we want to be profitable. We want to continue to provide jobs for our employees and grow our business and be able to have a sustainable income for our family and continue to feed the world.
1: We're talking with Western Kentucky producer Callie Ross, and talk about your relationship with the folks at Farm Credit, for instance. What does support from an organization like Farm Credit mean for your family farm in real terms? I mean, talk about what that support looks like here, especially as we navigate this current environment, Callie.
0: Farm Credit Mid-America is an extension of our farm. I don't see them as necessarily our lender. I see them as our partner. We could not be doing what we're doing without Farm Credit Mid-America, our loan officer, John David Forquin. We work with them so closely, and not just borrowing money, refining our balance sheets, trying to do things in the most accurate way possible so we can get a clear picture of what our financials are. And having that partnership also takes the pressure off of me. I'm only 27 years old, so I do not know everything. But having a team, and our credit analyst, David, is wonderful. I work with him as well to really refine our numbers and refine how we do things. And they're involved in our decision making. When we think we might want to do something, we pick up the phone, we call them, we see what it would look like on paper. And truly, they're a counselor to us. And I think that is something that makes them so unique. A local community bank where I live would not do that. These people are experts. This is what they're trained in, and we can trust their advice. And truly, it's a partnership. That's the most important thing, is it is a partnership. It is not just a lender.
1: I'd love to ask you as well, what would you want people outside of farming to better understand right now about some of the challenges that we are facing in agriculture, in farm country, across rural America? And maybe, you know, I've said this a number of times, I feel like there's a bit of a disconnect that's growing between folks that are not involved in ag versus what's happening on the farm and ranch. So What would you want people outside of farming to better understand right now?
0: My hobby outside of farming is actually fitness and health. I really enjoy that. I want to put the best quality food in my body, and I enjoy researching those things. But I often see that the farmers are trying to kill us. And it is not the farmer. It is the processor. It is the packers. It is the people adding additives and dyes and chemicals to our food. The farmer wants to grow the best quality food for Americans and for the world. That is our goal. We want to grow the best beef. We want the best of the best. We are not adding those things. And that's what I want people to understand. And the farmer, I've read a statistic, only receives 6 cents of every single dollar of food sold. We are not getting rich doing this. We are doing this because we have been called to do this. It is a passion for us. It is not an easy job, and it's not always fun. But we truly care about people's health. We truly care about the environment. We care about our animals. We care about the land. We want the food to be nourishing and sustainable. We want all of that, and I think we are very misconstrued, and there is a huge disconnect with that. And I think that the only way that is going to change is if more farmers are out in front of people explaining that we are not processing your food. We are growing your food, and there are other people that are adding things to it, and that's why you're not satisfied.
1: I think you hit the nail on the head there. I couldn't agree with you more, Callie. Final thoughts here, and maybe we'll end this on this note. What keeps you motivated as a young producer to stay in agriculture? And I think this might tie into to what you just told us. What keeps you motivated to stay in ag right now?
0: It's a legacy, and it's a calling. Both of those things are the most important thing to me. My family has been called to be in agriculture. I believe that my brother and I are sixth generation farmers, and I want to continue that legacy on. It is so important to do things that matter, and I believe that farming matters. And while we can get wrapped up in all of the logistics of things, I truly feel that we were called to do this. I want this to be a sustainable operation. I want my children to have the opportunity to come back to this operation. And I want to make decisions today that allow them to have that choice. I want to make sure that there are room for my children. I want to make sure that they have the same opportunity that my dad has given my brother and I. That is the most important thing. And while we may not be making a lot of money right now, we have to survive these times because the good will come. It just may take a couple of years.
1: Well, I really appreciate your time and insight here. And I know folks can take a deeper look at your family's story and other stories like yours with the Farm Credit Mid-America 2025 Impact Report. We're going to share some links to that on our website so folks can find it. Callie, this has been a great conversation. Wishing you all the best with this growing season, and we'll have to do this again in the future. Thanks so much for joining us on the show today. I appreciate it.
0: Thank you. I appreciate it.
1: 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We'll be back to wrap up AOA right after this.
2: More AOA, Agriculture of America, coming up here on Chasm Radio. AOA brought to you by the Minnesota Corn Growers Association. Well, coming up next week, not only a big week for E15, but also a big week when it comes to USDA and their supply and demand estimates and the May crop production report. That'll come out Tuesday morning, 11 o'clock Central Time. A lot of eyes will be focused on this early week report next week.
3: It's one of the more anticipated USDA monthly crop production reports and world agricultural supply and demand estimates, the May edition. As for why, according to World Agricultural Outlook Board Chair Mark Jankowski,
4: this is the month where we put out our first official estimates for the new crop year, for those crops that are going to be harvested this fall.
3: For both U.S. and global estimates,
4: we're still going to be focusing on the back year forecast as well, so the marketing year. And this time of year, we are still heavily focused on South America.
3: Also,
4: in terms of crop production information that we'll get in lockup in May, we do also start to get wheat production forecasts from NASS. So this will be the first yield and production forecasts for the winter wheat crop.
3: All the information becomes available when the USDA reports and estimates are released this Tuesday, noon Eastern Time. I'm Rod Bain reporting for the U.S. Department of Agriculture in Washington, D.C.
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1: 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Well, one more conversation that I had during the Washington Watch event with the National Association of Farm Broadcasting at the end of April. I sat down with Amy France, the chair of the National Sorghum Producers. Now, our conversation was ahead of the House vote on the farm bill and the decoupling of E15 legislation. We talk about E15 and a few other topics of importance for sorghum producers. Let's listen to that conversation right now on AOA.
10: I think it's one of those things. I've had this conversation with a lot of folks that E15 or there's plenty of other issues too, but it's a matter of, you know, farmers are kind of caught in the middle. They need to educate consumers about this. but they also need to educate lawmakers too to get some of these things across the finish line. And so you kind of have to look at all the different sides here, and it's a full-time job, honestly, isn't it, Amy?
11: It is, and I think it's really an opportunity to bridge the gap between the consumers and the farmers today. So many people are so removed from the farm, and again, just educating, as you said, Jesse, educating the consumers that, hey, this is great. And we've seen as much as a 52-cent savings at the pump, and especially in these high prices, and that's significant. So that translates very easily. That doesn't take a lot of brain power to figure out that is big savings for the consumer.
10: Well, and as well, obviously, it's a great demand source for our producers. Sorghum, of course. I mean, you and I have touched on this many times, just the importance and the need for these demand sources, whether it be domestic or trade. We can get into that in a second, but we need this demand to help us, you know, work through some of this current, you know, ag economy that we're dealing with.
11: Yeah, we really do. And there's nothing better than homegrown, domestic markets here and building up that infrastructure. I mean, another thing is that takes the pressure off the Title I programs to really drive this kind of domestic demand. That's what our farmers want to do. They want to farm, they want to harvest, and they want to sell. And so I think we continue to march and beat the drum. And I'm hoping, Jesse, this is the time that it really resonates and we get it done.
10: Let's talk trade a little bit as well. And I know India, of course, is a big talking point right now. China, we're going to see that meeting, we presume, here in a few weeks. So let's talk about both of these. And let's start with India first. And obviously, the opportunity that I think exists there is paramount for U.S. agriculture.
11: It really is. It's exciting. You know, it's a feed versus fuel for India. And sorghum being non-GMO is that first entry crop, absolutely no question. And we really have had a very centralized conversation with the poultry industry over there. In fact, we had a sorghum team over in India just last week because we know that this is the easy in. This is a great win for India and their increasing population. So we were excited to see sorghum specifically named in that framework. Excited to hear that there was some good conversations last week here in D.C. and looking forward to see what comes in the next month when Secretary Rubio is over there with further discussion. So remain hopeful. There's no question sorghum is that entry crop, and we know it'll be a big hit once we get it in there.
10: What about China? Obviously, that's, you know, that one big area that everyone's kind of, we hear U.S.-China trade talks and everyone gets, you know, worked up, so to speak. I don't know how else to put it, but it just continues to be that big area of focus where there's just so much unknown right now.
11: So much unknown, and so much relies on that. You know, 80 to 90% of our export market is China. And you know, we always are continuing to say, help us not put all of our eggs in the same basket, input India. But we know we have good demand over there. We have incredible relationships with our Chinese delegation. And so hopefully these conversations will move some more bushels. We'd love to see solid numbers in these agreements coming up. Like, let's give us some numbers. Sorghum hasn't got that. So looking forward to those conversations. And actually, we've got people going to China next month as well. So sorghum continues to be on the forefront of all those conversations.
10: Let's talk about food for peace as well before we wrap up our conversation. Give us some thoughts on this. I know this has been in the news. Maybe get our listeners up to speed on what's going on with food for peace right now.
11: So this farm bill we're talking about would permanently place food for peace at USDA. And Jesse, one thing I didn't know was that's originally where it started. Food for peace originally was at USDA. So let's get that back where it belongs, in its home place, where they understand agriculture using U.S. commodities. That's a huge opportunity for sorghum. We've been used in that food for peace for years. And so that's something else that's a big win, or could be a big win for sorghum producers, getting this farm bill across the finish line and getting food for peace permanently at USDA.
10: And obviously the conversation just around food in general, and, you know, we've talked about the Make America Healthy Again movement and things of that nature. But I always like to highlight with you just the overall benefit of sorghum. as food. And I mean, it's always a fun reminder, I guess, when we talk about this, because there's a lot of products that sorghum can go into, and there's a lot of benefit to sorghum as a healthy option in our diets.
11: It is, and it is something that we've seen an uptick in. So sorghum can, again, non-GMO and gluten-free, which many of us are looking for on the labels. We're seeing an uptick in that human consumption. There are studies beginning at the University of Nebraska about human health and how sorghum can affect that. We're looking at, protein, fiber, antioxidants, just the plethora of health benefits. And so we're excited to see what that report shows. A fun thing to kind of tout is Jennifer Gardner, actress, uses sorghum in her products. We have a world-renowned tennis player, Djokovic, that attributes his longevity and success in tennis to consuming sorghum, and he's come on board. That's Cobb Foods. Gluten-free Cheez-Its. We're coming around, and people are seeing that they need sorghum in their diet, so we're really excited about that as well.
10: Once again, talking with Amy France, the chair of the National Sorghum Producers, during our time on Capitol Hill at the end of April. With that, we're out of time on AOA, brought to you by Cenex Premium Greases and Lubricants. Thanks, as always, for joining us here for the show. I'm Jesse Allen. Have a great rest of your day.
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13: Chasm's top of the hour update. 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
14: NBC News Radio, I'm Jim Rupa. President Trump says the conflict with Iran will be over when it's over. That's what he told NBC News in a phone interview in a Truth Social post. He said the U.S. fired on Iran's ships after they conducted attacks against three military ships moving through the Strait of Hormuz. Trump also says the current ceasefire still in effect and warns Iran to accept the latest U.S. peace deal. Meantime, the president says there will be a three-day ceasefire between Russia and Ukraine starting tomorrow. It's for Russia's Victory Day celebration and will expire after Monday. The president says it will also include a prison swap of 1,000 prisoners from each country. He says the ceasefire was reached after a request directly from him, and he greatly appreciates Russian President Vladimir Putin and Ukrainian President Volodymyr Zelensky for agreeing to it. The conflict began in 2022 when Russia launched an invasion into Ukraine.
15: The University of Michigan's early reading for the month slipped 3.2% from April's record low. Inflation fears were the primary factor driving the drop as gas prices soar due to the Iran war. The survey's chief economist noted concerns about high prices and buying conditions were driving the downward trend in sentiment. The inflation outlook actually eased slightly but remained high, with consumers expecting to see prices up 4.5% a year from now. I'm Matt Mattinson.
14: Former FBI Director James Comey's trial over his 8647 social media post is set to start in July, as of now. Comey's facing federal charges, including threatening the president. In a written order today, a judge tentatively scheduled the trial start date for July 15th.
16: Federal prosecutors have argued the image showing seashells arranged on a bench to read 8647 was a threat against President Trump. Comey will be arraigned on June 30th. Jim Roop, NBC News Radio.
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18: Chasm weather.

0: a red flag warning continues. Sunshine mixed with clouds at times this afternoon, with daytime highs approaching 68. Westerly winds 10 to 15 miles per hour. Showers likely tonight, lows level off around 41, mainly cloudy skies expected. Chance of rain showers tomorrow, daytime highs approaching 58, mainly sunny skies. From the Weatherology Weather Center, I'm meteorologist Jennifer Wojcicki on AM 1150 KASM.
1: Your current temperature is at 69 degrees Fahrenheit outside your KASM studios here in Albany, Minnesota. Humidity is at 26%. We have a wind chill of just 2 degrees at 67 compared to regular 69 here on KASM. Wind speeds are at 8 miles per hour from the west, and the sun plans on setting in about a little over 3 hours at 8:35 p.m. tonight. If you're just joining us, my name is Oliver Mossman. I popped in the studio just a little while ago. I'm taking over for Randy today. I'll be here till after the game tonight. I'll get you some more information after this break here on KASM.
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1: We're back here on KASM. That game tonight, it is Albany Huskies baseball tonight. It's for Albany Huskies versus Cathedral tonight at 7. Randy will be there taking you play-by-play here on KASM. Again, Albany Huskies baseball tonight. It's for Albany Huskies versus Cathedral tonight at 7 p.m. Just in a little bit, Randy will be taking you play-by-play during that game at 7 p.m. Albany versus Cathedral here on KASM. It's about time for your 5 o'clock hour funeral announcements here on your dependable neighbor, KASM.
7: 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Massive Christian burial for Jeanette Sand, 87 of Stillwater. That'll be held Saturday morning at 10 o'clock at St. John's Cantius Catholic Church in St. Cloud. Friends may call from 9 to 10 o'clock at the church on Saturday morning at St. John's Cantius Catholic Church. The Daniel Funeral Home in charge of the arrangements for Jeanette Sand, 87 of Stillwater. A massive Christian burial for Jane Marion, 84 of St. Cloud. That service will be held at 11 o'clock Saturday morning, St. Paul's Catholic Church in St. Cloud. Friends may call from 9 o'clock until the time of the service Saturday morning at St. Paul's Catholic Church in St. Cloud. The Williams Dingman Family Funeral Home in charge of the arrangements for Jane Marion, age 84 of St. Cloud. 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That service will take place at 11 o'clock Saturday morning. 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Friends may call on Sunday from 4 to 7 o'clock. Then again on Monday, 1 hour prior to that 11 o'clock service, all at St. Margaret's Catholic Church in Lake Henry. 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Funeral services for Veronica Vicki Simpson, 78 Painesville. That service will be held at 3 o'clock Monday afternoon at the Johnson Funeral Home in Painesville. Friends may call 1 hour prior to the services on Monday afternoon at the Johnson Funeral Home in Painesville. This is for Veronica Vicki Simpson, 78 of Painesville. A massive Christian burial for Mark Sockery, 73 of St. Cloud. That'll be held at 11 o'clock. On Tuesday morning, Holy Spirit Catholic Church, St. Cloud. Friends may call from 4 to 7 o'clock on Monday at the Daniel Funeral Home in St. Cloud and an hour prior to the services on Tuesday. The church in St. Cloud, that's Holy Spirit Catholic Church, St. Cloud. There will be a time of sharing Monday evening at 6:30 at the funeral home. And this is for Mark Sockery, 73 of St. Cloud. Funeral services for James Jim Robinson, 75, of Cushing. That service will be held at 11 o'clock Tuesday morning, the Lemire Funeral Home, Little Falls. Friends may call from 4 to 7 o'clock on Monday and from 10 to 11 o'clock on Tuesday, all at the Lemire Funeral Home in Little Falls for James Jim Robinson, 75, of Cushing. 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That service will take place Wednesday morning at 10:30, St. Hedwig's Catholic Church in Holding Ford. 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That is a look at your funeral announcements here on KASM. 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
1: We're back here on KASM. Let's start us off with the music. It's one of my favorite songs. It's Tennessee 84 and 16 Tons.
16: Some people say a man is made out of mud. Poor man's made out of muscle and blood and skin and bones, a mind that's weak and a back that's strong.

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I loaded 16 tons of number 9 coal, and the straw boss said, well, bless my soul, you load 16 tons. 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

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St. Peter, don't you call me, 'cause I can't go. I owe my soul to the company store.

That was, of course, Take Me Back to Eden Valley by the Deutschmeisters, one of the more favorites here on KASM. Next up, we got a few requests. To start us off, it is Betty Midler's The Rose.

That was, of course, The Rose by Betty Midler here on KASM. Next up, it is another request. It is Tennessee Ernie Ford's What a Friend We Have in Jesus.

Listen to me a minute. Are we weak and heavy laden? Are we cumbered with a load of care? Well, the precious Savior is still our refuge. Let's take it to the Lord in prayer.

That was What a Friend We Have in Jesus by Tenny Cerny Ford as to request. So thank you for sending in your request. We've got one more song here before your MNN news here on KAS. Sam, it's the little bit of A Boy Named Sue by Johnny Cash.

I don't blame him cause he run and hid, but the meanest thing that he ever did was before he left, he went and named me Sue. Well, he must have thought that it was quite a joke, and it got a lot of laughs from lots of folks. Seems I had to fight my whole life through. Some gal would giggle and I'd get red, and some guy'd laugh and I'd bust his head. 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

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I tell you, I've fought tougher men, but I really can't remember when. 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He said, son, this world is rough, and if a man's gonna make it, he's gotta be tough. And I know I wouldn't be there to help you along. So I give you that name and I said goodbye. I knew you'd have to get tough or die. And it's that name that helped to make you strong. 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

0: And if I ever have a son, I think I'm going to name him Bill or George, anything but Sue.
1: Great time, but Stillwater is just amazing. It's such a beautiful, vibrant community. We've got the St. Croix River here, so very clear connection to the water, and I think it's going to be some great fishing.
2: Stroman says river fishing offers a unique experience from more traditional inland lake fishing in Minnesota. She will fish tomorrow. This is M&N.
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0: 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And finally, straw. Some large square bales of straw at $40 to $50 by the bale. And some round bales of straw at $30 to $65 per bale. And corn stalk bales anywhere from $25 to $40 by the bale. 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That is your farm commentary here on Chasm Radio. Have a good weekend.
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4: The top 25 reasons for not going to church. Reason number 9, I don't go to church because religion is for weak-minded people. The Bible says, let this mind be in you that was also in Christ Jesus. And again in Corinthians, we have the mind of Christ. Obviously, the mind of Christ is not a weak mind. With that mind, he made a decision to obey his Father and die on our behalf. That is strength of mind, character, and the greatest love ever demonstrated on this planet. But let's be clear. The reason some people say religion is for weak-minded people is because we freely admit we need Jesus Christ. We say, along with the Word of God, without Him we can do nothing. I believe it takes a strong person to admit his need for a greater power. And that's the truth.
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6: 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Yes, Joel Carlson, longtime great concertina player from central Minnesota, and it'll be fun to visit with Joel once again. Joel, of course, plays with the Minnesota Dutchmen on occasion and also does his one-man band thing and played with a lot of different bands over the years. It'll be fun to visit with Joel about his music career. Again, that comes your way on Sunday, and that will be May the 10th on Musicians Come and Play right here on your dependable neighbor for all of central Minnesota, KASM.
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0: That was A Dutchman in Manitowoc Waltz by Gary Kuchenbacher here on KASM. We've got a game tonight. Oh, it's your Albany Huskies versus the Cathedral Crusaders tonight at 7 p.m. They're at Farming Schlepper Brothers Field tonight with Randy. That's at 7 p.m. Next up, it is your Managing for Profit from Brownfield.
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1: This is a consulting dairy nutritionist, soybean processor, and dairy farm owner. He says Hyolaic soybeans are included in feed rations as a source of protein and energy.
3: And there's been a fair amount of research that's either in the process or has been reported over the last, probably starting in about 2018, on some of the benefits of feeding Hyolaic soybeans to dairy cows. And the main benefit there is the fact that the fatty acid profile of the soybean has been changed through plant breeding or genetic modification. There are two different processes that allow that.
1: He says Hyolaic soybeans can be a good alternative because it doesn't impact milk fat production.
3: And soybeans typically are roasted before they're fed to dairy cows. And the main reason that they're roasted is to destroy some anti-nutritional factors and also improve the digestibility of the protein fraction in the soybeans. So one of the businesses that I've been involved in since 1991 is roasting soybeans, in addition to my capacity as a consulting dairy nutritionist. So we've had a lot of experience with this.
1: Davis says roasting can be a sensitive process, but producers shouldn't overlook its benefits.
3: The main components to that are time and temperature. Typically, the soybeans are roasted at about 300 degrees Fahrenheit, plus or minus 10 degrees, for a period of approximately 2 minutes. And then the beans are moved into a steeping bin, and the steeping process really holds that temperature and allows that heat to penetrate to the center of the soybeans.
1: Andy says,
3: and that process changes the chemistry of the protein, and it makes it more valuable to the cow. It creates a bypass protein source from that and delivers the high-quality amino acids of that soybean to the small intestine of the cow where it can be digested and absorbed and helps to enhance milk production.
1: Learn more at can.ussoy.org. He says producers should work with a nutritionist to identify products that are properly roasted. I'm Kellen Havikin, and this has been Managing for Profit on Brownfield, a content partnership with United Soy.
0: That was your Managing for Profit from Brownfield here on KASM. 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
5: Ride hailing could be taking off. Business Insider reports that Uber is exploring aerial options to move passengers above traffic, reviving its long-running vision of urban air mobility. Teaming with Joby Aviation, Uber may be the first to offer air taxis to riders in Dubai. While the promise is faster trips and less congestion, safety certification, infrastructure, noise, and cost remain significant hurdles. For rollout cities, it's about integrating a new layer of transportation without adding complexity. While the idea isn't new, the timing may be different as technology and investment finally align. I'm Ken Chester.
0: That was your Tech Mobility Minute here on KASM. We'll be right back to a little bit more music before your word for today here on KASM.
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That was one of my favorite songs, 100% Chance of Rain by Gary Morris here on KASM. We've got one more song here before your word for today. It is Ernie Stump's Baby Blue.

0: That was Baby Blue by Ernie Stumpf here on KASM. It's about time for your word for today, brought to you by the Emmanuel Lutheran Church of the Rural Farming Township.
1: Grace to you and peace from God our Father and the Lord Jesus Christ, who gave himself for our sins to deliver us from the present evil age, according to the will of our God and Father, to whom be glory forever and ever. Amen. One of our hymns for the week is Chief of Sinners Though I Be. This comes from the new hymnal, LSB. Many hymns are prayers or sermon-like. Verse 5 is prayerful. O my Savior, help afford by your Spirit and your Word. When my wayward heart would stray, keep me in the narrow way. Grace and time of need supply while I live and when I die. Paul speaks to this in Ephesians. It is by grace through faith that you are saved and not by works that anyone should boast. You are God's workmanship created in Christ Jesus for good works which God prepared beforehand that we should walk in them. Thus God loves you first, that you might love your neighbor. Thus your boast is in the Lord, not in the works of your hands. Verse 1 speaks to this. Chief of sinners though I be, Jesus shed his blood for me. Died that I might live on high, lives that I might never die. As the branches to the vine, I am his and he is mine. John says this. For God so loved the world that he gave his only begotten Son, that whoever believes in him shall not perish but have everlasting life. For God did not send his Son into the world to condemn the world, but to save the world through him. So once again, Paul speaks to this in Ephesians. It is by grace through faith that you are saved, not by works that anyone should boast. You are God's workmanship created in Christ Jesus for good works which God prepared beforehand that you should walk in them. The sacrament of confession and absolution. What is confession? Confession has two parts. First, that we confess our sins, and second, that we receive absolution and his forgiveness from the pastor as from God himself. Not doubting, but truly believing that by it our sins are forgiven before God in heaven. What sin should be confessed? Before God, we should plead guilty of all sins, even those we are not aware of, as we do in the Lord's Prayer. But before the pastor, we should confess only those sins which we know and feel in our hearts. Which are they? Consider your place in life according to the Ten Commandments. In your vocations as fathers, mothers, sons, daughters, husbands, wives, workers. Have you been disobedient, unfaithful, or lazy? Have you been hot-tempered, rude, or quarrelsome? Have you hurt someone by your words or deeds? Have you stolen, been negligent, wasted anything, or done any harm? What is the first commandment concerning God? You shall have no other gods. What does this mean? We should fear, love, and trust in God above all things. Who is the only true God? The only true God is the triune God, Father, Son, Holy Spirit, three distinct persons in one divine being, the Holy Trinity. What does God forbid in the first commandment? God forbids us to have other gods or have idolatry. When do people have other gods? When they regard and worship any creature or thing as God. When they believe in a God who is not the triune God. When they fear, love, and trust in any person or thing as they should fear, love, and trust in God alone. When they join in worship of one who is not the triune God. What does God require of us in the first commandment? God requires that we fear, love, and trust in him above all things. We fear God above all things when we revere him alone as the highest being, honor him with our lives, and avoid what displeases him. We love God above all things when we cling to him alone as our God and gladly devote our lives to his service. We trust in God above all things when we commit our lives completely to his keeping and rely on him for help. Who is able to keep this and other commandments? No person can keep any or all the commandments perfectly except Jesus Christ. All who believe in him by the power of his Holy Spirit willingly serve to keep these commandments. Now you see that the creed, going back to the third article, is very different teaching from the Ten Commandments. The latter teaches what we ought to do. The creed tells us what God does for us and gives to us. The Ten Commandments, moreover, are inscribed in the hearts of all men. No human wisdom can comprehend the creed. It must be taught by the Holy Spirit alone. Therefore, the Ten Commandments do not by themselves make us Christians. For God's wrath and displeasure still remain on us because we cannot fulfill his demands. But the creed brings pure grace and makes us upright and pleasing to God. Through this knowledge, we come to love and delight in all the commandments of God because we see that God gives himself completely to us with all his gifts and his power to help us keep the Ten Commandments. The Father gives us all creation, Christ, all his works, and the Holy Spirit, all his gifts. For the present, that is enough concerning the creed to lay a foundation for the common people without overburdening them. After they understand the substance of it, they may be on their own initiative learn more relating to these teachings of the Catechism, all that they learn in the Scriptures. Amen. The peace of God, which transcends all understanding, will protect your hearts and your minds in Christ Jesus. God bless. Good day. Pastor Steggy from Emmanuel Lutheran Church, Farming Township, signing off.
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0: It's about time for your rosary for your Friday afternoon. Tonight's rosary is brought to you by the Seven Dollars Christian Women of Albany.
3: We, the priests and seminarians of the Diocese of St. Cloud, would like to offer this rosary for your intention. 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

0: name of the Father, and of the Son, and of the Holy Spirit. Amen.
1: I believe in God, the Father Almighty, creator of heaven and earth,
0: and in Jesus Christ, his only Son, our Lord, who was conceived by the Holy Spirit, born of the Virgin Mary, suffered under Pontius Pilate, was crucified, died, and was buried. He descended into hell. The third day he rose again from the dead. He ascended into heaven, sitting at the right hand of the God the Father Almighty. From thence he shall come to judge the living and the dead.
2: I believe in the Holy Spirit, the Holy Catholic Church, the communion of saints, the forgiveness of sins, the resurrection of the body, and life everlasting. Amen.
1: Our Father, who art in heaven, hallowed be thy name.
0: Thy kingdom come, thy will be done, on earth as it is in heaven.
2: Give us this day our daily bread, and forgive us our trespasses, as we forgive those who trespass against us. And lead us not into temptation, but deliver us from evil.
1: For the increase of the virtues of faith, hope, and charity.
0: Hail Mary, full of grace, the Lord is with thee. Blessed art thou among women, and blessed is the fruit of thy womb, Jesus.
2: Holy Mary, Mother of God, pray for us sinners, now and at the hour of our death. Amen.
0: Hail Mary, full of grace, the Lord is with thee. Blessed art thou among women, and blessed is the fruit of thy womb, Jesus.
2: Holy Mary, Mother of God, pray for us sinners, now and at the hour of our death. Amen.
0: Hail Mary, full of grace, the Lord is with thee. Blessed art thou among women, and blessed is the fruit of thy womb, Jesus.
2: Holy Mary, Mother of God, pray for us sinners, now and at the hour of our death. Amen.
0: Glory be to the Father, to the Son, and to the Holy Spirit.
2: As it was in the beginning, is now, and ever shall be, world without end. Amen.
1: O my Jesus,
0: forgive us our sins, save us from the fires of hell. Lead all souls to heaven, especially those who have most need of thy mercy.
3: The first sorrowful mystery, the agony in the garden. Our Father, who art in heaven, hallowed be thy name. Thy kingdom come, thy will be done, on earth as it is in heaven.
2: Give us this day our daily bread, and forgive us our trespasses, as we forgive those who trespass against us. And lead us not into temptation, but deliver us from evil.
0: Hail Mary, full of grace, the Lord is with thee. Blessed art thou among women, and blessed is the fruit of thy womb, Jesus.
2: Holy Mary, Mother of God, pray for us sinners, now and at the hour of our death. Amen.
0: Hail Mary, full of grace, the Lord is with thee. Blessed art thou among women, and blessed is the fruit of thy womb, Jesus.
2: Holy Mary, Mother of God, pray for us sinners, now and at the hour of our death. Amen.
0: Hail Mary, full of grace, the Lord is with thee. Blessed art thou among women, and blessed is the fruit of thy womb, Jesus.
2: Holy Mary, Mother of God, pray for us sinners, now and at the hour of our death. Amen.
0: Hail Mary, full of grace, the Lord is with thee. Blessed art thou among women, and blessed is the fruit of thy womb, Jesus.
2: Holy Mary, Mother of God, pray for us sinners, now and at the hour of our death. Amen.
0: Hail Mary, full of grace, the Lord is with thee. Blessed art thou among women, and blessed is the fruit of thy womb, Jesus.
2: Holy Mary, Mother of God, pray for us sinners, now and at the hour of our death. Amen.
0: Hail Mary, full of grace, the Lord is with thee. Blessed art thou among women, and blessed is the fruit of thy womb, Jesus.
2: Holy Mary, Mother of God, pray for us sinners, now and at the hour of our death. Amen.
0: Hail Mary, full of grace, the Lord is with thee. Blessed art thou among women, and blessed is the fruit of thy womb, Jesus.
2: Holy Mary, Mother of God, pray for us sinners, now and at the hour of our death. Amen.
0: Hail Mary, full of grace, the Lord is with thee. Blessed art thou among women, and blessed is the fruit of thy womb, Jesus.
2: Holy Mary, Mother of God, pray for us sinners, now and at the hour of our death. Amen.
0: Hail Mary, full of grace, the Lord is with thee. Blessed art thou among women, and blessed is the fruit of thy womb, Jesus.
2: Holy Mary, Mother of God, pray for us sinners, now and at the hour of our death. Amen.
0: Hail Mary, full of grace, the Lord is with thee. Blessed art thou among women, and blessed is the fruit of thy womb, Jesus.
2: Holy Mary, Mother of God, pray for us sinners, now and at the hour of our death. Amen.
0: Glory be to the Father, and to the Son, and to the Holy Spirit.
2: As it was in the beginning, is now, and ever shall be, world without end. Amen.
0: O my Jesus, forgive us our sins, save us from the fires of hell.
3: Lead all souls to heaven, especially those who have most need of thy mercy. The second sorrowful mystery, the scourging of Jesus at the pillar. Our Father, who art in heaven, hallowed be thy name. Thy kingdom come, thy will be done, on earth as it is in heaven.
2: Give us this day our daily bread, and forgive us our trespasses, as we forgive those who trespass against us. And lead us not into temptation, but deliver us from evil.
3: Hail Mary, full of grace, the Lord is with thee. Blessed art thou among women, and blessed is the fruit of thy womb, Jesus.
2: Holy Mary, Mother of God, pray for us sinners, now and at the hour of our death. Amen.
3: Hail Mary, full of grace, the Lord is with thee. Blessed art thou among women, and blessed is the fruit of thy womb, Jesus.
2: Holy Mary, Mother of God, pray for us sinners, now and at the hour of our death. Amen.
3: Hail Mary, full of grace, the Lord is with thee. Blessed art thou among women, and blessed is the fruit of thy womb, Jesus.
2: Holy Mary, Mother of God, pray for us sinners, now and at the hour of our death. Amen.
3: Hail Mary, full of grace, the Lord is with thee. Blessed art thou among women, and blessed is the fruit of thy womb, Jesus.
2: Holy Mary, Mother of God, pray for us sinners, now and at the hour of our death. Amen.
3: Hail Mary, full of grace, the Lord is with thee. Blessed art thou among women, and blessed is the fruit of thy womb, Jesus.
2: Holy Mary, Mother of God, pray for us sinners, now and at the hour of our death. Amen.
3: Hail Mary, full of grace, the Lord is with thee. Blessed art thou among women, and blessed is the fruit of thy womb, Jesus.
2: Holy Mary, Mother of God, pray for us sinners, now and at the hour of our death. Amen.
3: Hail Mary, full of grace, the Lord is with thee. Blessed art thou among women, and blessed is the fruit of thy womb, Jesus.
2: Holy Mary, Mother of God, pray for us sinners, now and at the hour of our death. Amen.
3: Hail Mary, full of grace, the Lord is with thee. Blessed art thou among women, and blessed is the fruit of thy womb, Jesus.
2: Holy Mary, Mother of God, pray for us sinners, now and at the hour of our death. Amen.
3: Hail Mary, full of grace, the Lord is with thee. Blessed art thou among women, and blessed is the fruit of thy womb, Jesus.
2: Holy Mary, Mother of God, pray for us sinners, now and at the hour of our death. Amen.
3: Hail Mary, full of grace, the Lord is with thee. Blessed art thou among women, and blessed is the fruit of thy womb, Jesus.
2: Holy Mary, Mother of God, pray for us sinners, now and at the hour of our death. Amen.
3: Glory be to the Father, and to the Son, and to the Holy Spirit.
2: As it was in the beginning, is now, and ever shall be, world without end. Amen.
3: O my Jesus, forgive us our sins, save us from the fires of hell. Lead all souls to heaven, especially those who have most need of thy mercy. The third sorrowful mystery, the crowning of thorns. Our Father, who art in heaven, hallowed be thy name. Thy kingdom come, thy will be done, on earth as it is in heaven.
2: Give us this day our daily bread, and forgive us our trespasses, as we forgive those who trespass against us. And lead us not into temptation, but deliver us from evil.
3: Hail Mary, full of grace, the Lord is with thee. Blessed art thou among women, and blessed is the fruit of thy womb, Jesus.
2: Holy Mary, Mother of God, pray for us sinners, now and at the hour of our death. Amen.
3: Hail Mary, full of grace, the Lord is with thee. Blessed art thou among women, and blessed is the fruit of thy womb, Jesus.
2: Holy Mary, Mother of God, pray for us sinners, now and at the hour of our death. Amen.
3: Hail Mary, full of grace, the Lord is with thee. Blessed art thou among women, and blessed is the fruit of thy womb, Jesus.
2: Holy Mary, Mother of God, pray for us sinners, now and at the hour of our death. Amen.
3: Hail Mary, full of grace, the Lord is with thee. Blessed art thou among women, and blessed is the fruit of thy womb, Jesus.
2: Holy Mary, Mother of God, pray for us sinners, now and at the hour of our death. Amen.
3: Hail Mary, full of grace, the Lord is with thee. Blessed art thou among women, and blessed is the fruit of thy womb, Jesus.
2: Holy Mary, Mother of God, pray for us sinners, now and at the hour of our death. Amen.
3: Hail Mary, full of grace, the Lord is with thee. Blessed art thou among women, and blessed is the fruit of thy womb, Jesus.
2: Holy Mary, Mother of God, pray for us sinners, now and at the hour of our death. Amen.
3: Hail Mary, full of grace, the Lord is with thee. Blessed art thou among women, and blessed is the fruit of thy womb, Jesus.
2: Holy Mary, Mother of God, pray for us sinners, now and at the hour of our death. Amen.
3: Hail Mary, full of grace, the Lord is with thee. Blessed art thou among women, and blessed is the fruit of thy womb, Jesus.
2: Holy Mary, Mother of God, pray for us sinners, now and at the hour of our death. Amen.
3: Hail Mary, full of grace, the Lord is with thee. Blessed art thou among women, and blessed is the fruit of thy womb, Jesus.
2: Holy Mary, Mother of God, pray for us sinners, now and at the hour of our death. Amen.
3: Hail Mary, full of grace, the Lord is with thee. Blessed art thou among women, and blessed is the fruit of thy womb, Jesus.
2: Holy Mary, Mother of God, pray for us sinners, now and at the hour of our death. Amen.
3: Glory be to the Father, and to the Son, and to the Holy Spirit.
2: As it was in the beginning, is now, and ever shall be, world without end. Amen.
3: O my Jesus, forgive us our sins, save us from the fires of hell. Lead all souls to heaven, especially those who have most need of thy mercy. The fourth sorrowful mystery, the carrying of the cross to Calvary. Our Father, who art in heaven, hallowed be thy name. Thy kingdom come, thy will be done, on earth as it is in heaven.
2: Give us this day our daily bread, and forgive us our trespasses, as we forgive those who trespass against us. And lead us not into temptation, but deliver us from evil.
3: Hail Mary, full of grace, the Lord is with thee. Blessed art thou among women, and blessed is the fruit of thy womb, Jesus.
2: Holy Mary, Mother of God, pray for us sinners, now and at the hour of our death. Amen.
3: Hail Mary, full of grace, the Lord is with thee. Blessed art thou among women, and blessed is the fruit of thy womb, Jesus.
2: Holy Mary, Mother of God, pray for us sinners, now and at the hour of our death. Amen.
3: Hail Mary, full of grace, the Lord is with thee. Blessed art thou among women, and blessed is the fruit of thy womb, Jesus.
2: Holy Mary, Mother of God, pray for us sinners, now and at the hour of our death. Amen.
3: Hail Mary, full of grace, the Lord is with thee. Blessed art thou among women, and blessed is the fruit of thy womb, Jesus.
2: Holy Mary, Mother of God, pray for us sinners, now and at the hour of our death. Amen.
3: Hail Mary, full of grace, the Lord is with thee. Blessed art thou among women, and blessed is the fruit of thy womb, Jesus.
2: Holy Mary, Mother of God, pray for us sinners, now and at the hour of our death. Amen.
3: Hail Mary, full of grace, the Lord is with thee. Blessed art thou among women, and blessed is the fruit of thy womb, Jesus.
2: Holy Mary, Mother of God, pray for us sinners, now and at the hour of our death. Amen.
3: Hail Mary, full of grace, the Lord is with thee. Blessed art thou among women, and blessed is the fruit of thy womb, Jesus.
2: Holy Mary, Mother of God, pray for us sinners, now and at the hour of our death. Amen.
3: Hail Mary, full of grace, the Lord is with thee. Blessed art thou among women, and blessed is the fruit of thy womb, Jesus.
2: Holy Mary, Mother of God, pray for us sinners, now and at the hour of our death. Amen.
3: Hail Mary, full of grace, the Lord is with thee. Blessed art thou among women, and blessed is the fruit of thy womb, Jesus.
2: Holy Mary, Mother of God, pray for us sinners, now and at the hour of our death. Amen.
3: Hail Mary, full of grace, the Lord is with thee. Blessed art thou among women, and blessed is the fruit of thy womb, Jesus.
2: Holy Mary, Mother of God, pray for us sinners, now and at the hour of our death. Amen.
3: Glory be to the Father, and to the Son, and to the Holy Spirit.
2: As it was in the beginning, is now, and ever shall be, world without end. Amen.
3: O my Jesus, forgive us our sins, save us from the fires of hell. Lead all souls to heaven, especially those who most need thy mercy. The fifth sorrowful mystery, the crucifixion. Our Father, who art in heaven, hallowed be thy name. Thy kingdom come, thy will be done, on earth as it is in heaven.
2: Give us this day our daily bread, and forgive us our trespasses, as we forgive those who trespass against us. And lead us not into temptation, but deliver us from evil.
3: Hail Mary, full of grace, the Lord is with thee. Blessed art thou among women, and blessed is the fruit of thy womb, Jesus.
2: Holy Mary, Mother of God, pray for us sinners, now and at the hour of our death. Amen.
3: Hail Mary, full of grace, the Lord is with thee. Blessed art thou among women, and blessed is the fruit of thy womb, Jesus.
2: Holy Mary, Mother of God, pray for us sinners, now and at the hour of our death. Amen.
3: Hail Mary, full of grace, the Lord is with thee. Blessed art thou among women, and blessed is the fruit of thy womb, Jesus.
2: Holy Mary, Mother of God, pray for us sinners, now and at the hour of our death. Amen.
3: Hail Mary, full of grace, the Lord is with thee. Blessed art thou among women, and blessed is the fruit of thy womb, Jesus.
2: Holy Mary, Mother of God, pray for us sinners, now and at the hour of our death. Amen.
3: Hail Mary, full of grace, the Lord is with thee. Blessed art thou among women, and blessed is the fruit of thy womb, Jesus.
2: Holy Mary, Mother of God, pray for us sinners, now and at the hour of our death. Amen.
3: Hail Mary, full of grace, the Lord is with thee. Blessed art thou among women, and blessed is the fruit of thy womb, Jesus.
2: Holy Mary, Mother of God, pray for us sinners, now and at the hour of our death. Amen.
3: Hail Mary, full of grace, the Lord is with thee. Blessed art thou among women, and blessed is the fruit of thy womb, Jesus.
2: Holy Mary, Mother of God, pray for us sinners, now and at the hour of our death. Amen.
3: Hail Mary, full of grace, the Lord is with thee. Blessed art thou among women, and blessed is the fruit of thy womb, Jesus.
2: Holy Mary, Mother of God, pray for us sinners, now and at the hour of our death. Amen.
3: Hail Mary, full of grace, the Lord is with thee. Blessed art thou among women, and blessed is the fruit of thy womb, Jesus.
2: Holy Mary, Mother of God, pray for us sinners, now and at the hour of our death. Amen.
3: Hail Mary, full of grace, the Lord is with thee. Blessed art thou among women, and blessed is the fruit of thy womb, Jesus.
2: Holy Mary, Mother of God, pray for us sinners, now and at the hour of our death. Amen.
3: Glory be to the Father, and to the Son, and to the Holy Spirit.
2: As it was in the beginning, is now, and ever shall be, world without end. Amen.
3: O my Jesus, forgive us our sins, save us from the fires of hell. Lead all souls to heaven, especially those who have most need of thy mercy. Hail, Holy Queen, Mother of Mercy, our life, our sweetness, and our hope. To thee do we cry, poor banished children of Eve. To thee do we send up our sighs, mourning and weeping in this valley of tears. Turn then, most gracious Advocate, thine eyes of mercy towards us. And after this our exile, show unto us the blessed fruit of thy womb, Jesus. O clement, O loving, O sweet Virgin Mary, pray for us, O Holy Mother of God,
2: that we may be made worthy of the promises of Christ.
4: In the name of the Father, and the Son, and the Holy Spirit.
2: Amen.
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1: Meditation from St. Benedict's Monastery, St. Joseph, Minnesota. Abraham Lincoln has been quoted as saying, "All that I am or ever hope to be, I owe to my angel mother." Looking back on our lives, many of us remember our mothers as angels, or at least as our first teacher, the source of our self-confidence, and the one who carried us through many difficult times in our lives. Mothers often serve as healers of wounded knees and wounded hearts. Besides our birth mothers, many of us have experienced the care of another motherly person in our lives, perhaps a grandmother, a neighbor, an aunt, a foster mother, or a family friend. Or perhaps we have been called to serve another in a motherly way. This coming Sunday, we will celebrate Mother's Day. Many countries in our world have a special time for celebrating motherhood. It is a time to express our appreciation to our mothers and to all those who have mothered us in any way. This is Sister Mary Schumer for the Sisters of St. Benedict, St. Joseph, Minnesota.
0: That was your meditations from the monastery here on KASM. Let's take a look at your weather here at KASM. Current temperature is at 67 degrees Fahrenheit. Humidity is at 31%. We have a little bit of a wind chill. Wind chill is at 64 compared to your regular 67. And your wind speeds are at 8 miles per hour from the northwest. And the sun plans on setting in about 2 hours here at 8:35 p.m. tonight. If you're just joining us, my name is Oliver Mossman. I popped in the studio a little while ago. I'll be with you till after the game tonight. Tonight it is Albany Huskies baseball. It's your Albany Huskies versus the Cathedral Crusaders tonight at 7 p.m. Randy will be taking you play-by-play there at the Farming Schlepper Brothers Field in Farming today for that game. It is the Albany Huskies versus the Cathedral Crusaders at 7 p.m. tonight. So in about 30 minutes, I'll come a little bit early for that pregame show with Randy Rostein taking you play-by-play here on KASM. It's about time to take you to Through the Bible with Les Feldick.
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3: Everywhere you read throughout Paul's letters, he is defending his apostleship, and it stands to reason. Because you want to remember, too, that in his early ministry, he always went first to the Jew. He went to the synagogue, where at least he would have a halfway civil hearing. And when the Jews would reject it, then, of course, he'd go out into the Gentile area, the marketplace, and whatever. But wherever he went, there was that constant slur on the man that he was an imposter. He wasn't a true representative of Judaism, and he was a renegade Jew. And so he always has to come back and defend the fact that he is God's man for the hour. And we're going to see this especially now in verse 10 and 11. But now beginning in verse 9, after straightening up some of the problems, not all of them yet by any means, now he comes to these Corinthians, and remember they're carnal. They're not the most spiritual in the world, but nevertheless they were still co-laborers with the apostle. And that, of course, puts us in the same place that we are co-laborers, all of us together, to bring to fruition the eternal will of God. And that, of course, is to bring the body to its completeness, to where the Lord can take it unto himself, and then yet pick up where he left off with his covenant people after that. All right, so now verse 9, he says, "We are laborers together with God. My, what a partner. You ever thought of that? What a partner. You know, wealthy people a lot of times get wealthy because they hooked up, as they say, with the right wealthy person. I've run into several like that. They've just almost fell into it because they just got hooked up with someone who already had things going and had the wealth to get things going. All right, well, we've got something even better than that. We are hooked up with the Creator, God Himself. And all these promises, you know, we can just feed on them day in and day out. And a lot of times God doesn't necessarily do it the way we think He should. But nevertheless, He's sovereign, He's in control, and even if we're a little bit on the carnal side, as the Corinthians were, that doesn't cancel out the fact that we are still laborers with God. Now, this is what I've been emphasizing in this Corinthian study, and I think it's to encourage those of us who are not spiritual giants. I shared with the class last night that years ago I read a little book on true spirituality by the great Chinese Bible teacher Watchman Nee. And I'd read some of his other books and enjoyed them. But this one on true spirituality just sort of made me feel so far beneath a man like Watchman Nee. Who was I to even try? And I almost got discouraged through the reading of it. But I think this is why Paul writes now to these Corinthians, that they not become discouraged, that yes, they're carnal, they're still babes in Christ, but look, who are they laboring with? The eternal sovereign God, even though they're carnal. In other words, you don't have to be the great spiritual giant that some of these theologians seemingly are, in our eyes at least, in order for us to do the work that God has for us to do. God wants to use every last one of us, whether we're weak and a babe and yet maybe a little carnal, or whether we're further up the ladder and we're more spiritual than even the average. So he says we're laborers together. Now he says you are God's husbandry. You are God's building. Now do you see where the possession lies? All of this, the possessive term, is with God. He's the owner of everything. Not just the cattle on a thousand hills. He owns every one of us. And, of course, He owns us by virtue of the redemption price of His shed blood. And we'll keep screaming that at people, that it's the preaching of the cross that gets people into this position. And nothing else will do. And so as believers then in the finished work of the cross, yes, God is our partner. God is our overseer. He is the one that is over everything we say, think, and do. And so we are His workmanship, Ephesians says. We are His husbandry, and we are God's building. Now we're going to stay with that word building rather than the husbandry aspect, because when we get down to verse 12, we're going to be dealing with building materials. But put that on hold for a moment, because I want to come into verse 10, where Paul brings out something that just shook me up years and years ago, mostly because a couple in one of my classes had almost been plaguing me with a particular question. And it was after I'd taught the early chapters of Acts, and he was a brilliant man. He was a highly educated individual, and he had an intellect far above average. And he came to me one evening after class, and he said, "Now, Les," he said, "after seeing you teach and hearing you say over and over, be just as careful about what is not in here as what is," he said, "I'm suddenly beginning to wonder, did the church begin at Pentecost?" Because he said, "There's no church language in these early chapters," and I'd never thought of it before. See, I was raised traditionally, like most people. I was a traditionalist, and I said, "I never heard of such a thing." Well, he said, "You're the one that got me to study," and he said, "You should be able to see that." And I said, "Well, I don't know what you're driving at," but I said, "I've never really caught it." And I hadn't. But with his kind of egging me on, I began to search these things, and almost every week he'd say, "Well, what do you think?" And I said, "I haven't decided yet." And then finally, you know, the Lord in His own time, I saw verse 10. Now, I don't say that if you don't agree with me that you're out in left field and you're doomed or anything like that, but I just maintain that if you see it the way I see it, this book is just going to open up like you've never seen it opened up before. Now, look what he says. verse 10. According to the grace of God, which is given unto me. Now, always remember, when Paul speaks in the first person of himself, he's not being braggadocious. He is writing by inspiration of the Holy Spirit.

right into the picture with you. He's the one that goes out and stakes where it's going to be built, and he's the one who lays the foundation. Right from the beginning, he is involved. Now, that's the role of a master builder. He is not someone who comes on the scene when the building is half built just to finish it up. He's going to be there from day one. All right, now that's what the apostle is claiming to be, that he is the master builder. And he's speaking, of course, of the church, the body of Christ. All right, then move on a little bit in the verse, and he says, I have laid the foundation. In other words, he's there from day one, overseeing this building. Now remember, this is what we're talking about in verse 9, is that we're working together in this building. And of course, the building is the body of Christ. Then, the last part of the verse, let every man take heed how he, following in Paul's footsteps now, builds thereon. All right, you say, well, that's not enough to convince me. Now turn with me to 1 Timothy, if you will. 1 Timothy, chapter 1. And of course, when you start studying, then all these things start following. You know, that's the way the Holy Spirit works. And so now in 1 Timothy, chapter 1, dropping down to verse 15 and 16, I couldn't help but see that this was the verse I'd heard sermon after sermon after sermon. I had read comments in various books, and they all used the word chief of sinners as making Paul, who had been Saul, of course, the worst reprobate that had ever lived. Well, he was awful. I mean, let's face it. He persecuted those followers of Jesus of Nazareth, the Jews. And you remember on the road to Damascus, why was he going to Damascus? He was going to arrest those Jewish believers because he thought that to stamp out anything connected with Jesus of Nazareth was doing his God a favor. He was a religious nut. Now, that's all there's to it. He was a fanatic. And he was trying to stamp out anything that would oppose Judaism. And so consequently, he did. My, he regretted it. And it comes up through his letters how he persecuted those early believers. But all right, for the most part now, Christendom then has taken this verse as the chief of sinners to imply that he was the worst that was ever saved. Well, he was bad, no doubt about it. It was the grace of God to the extreme that saved Saul of Tarsus on the road to Damascus. We know that. But that's not what the verse says. All right, look at it with me. 1 Timothy chapter 1, verse 15. This is a faithful saying, and worthy of all acceptation, that Christ Jesus came into the world to save sinners. Absolutely he did. Of whom I am chief. Now they take that word chief, like I said, and that makes him the worst. But that's not what the word chief means. The word in the Greek is protos. P-R-O-T-U-S. Protos. And now let's look up where it's used in other portions in our Bible. Look to Luke 22, verse 26. Luke 22, verse 26. Now, some of you who are in my classes here in Oklahoma, we've probably gone through this before. But for those of you in television, that's what you miss. We just have a ball in these weeknight classes. We have questions back from the class people, of course. And sometimes we don't get but a verse at a time covered. But nevertheless, here's one that we have looked at more than once. And now in Luke 22, verse 26, the same Greek word that is used in 1 Timothy 1:15, and Jesus is speaking, and he says, but you shall not be so, but he that is greatest among you, let him be as the younger, and he that is chief as he that doth serve. Now look at that verse. Would it fit to imply that Jesus was talking about somebody intrinsically wicked and bad and awful? Of course not. But what's he talking about? He that is the most prestigious among you. In fact, I looked it up in a Greek dictionary, and that's what this word protos really meant. It meant prestigious. Someone who was in leadership. Someone who was at the head of the line. That's what the word meant. It didn't mean the worst. And so that's the way it's used here. And he said, let him that is the most prestigious, the one that is at the head of everything, let him go to the bottom of the rung, see, or the bottom of the ladder. All right, now the next one, let's go to Acts chapter 14, verse 12. I better keep

0: our time, as usual. Acts 14. Now verse 12. Same Greek word, protos. Here Paul and Barnabas, I think it is, isn't it? Have come into Lystra, one of the little towns or villages that Paul visited in his earthly ministry. All right, and they have performed a miracle, and so these pagans thought that it was some one of their pagan gods had come down, and that's what they thought Paul and Barnabas were. All right, now look what happened. Verse 12, they called Barnabas Jupiter, see, because they thought he must be an offspring of Jupiter. And Paul they called Mercurius because he, Paul, was the chief speaker. Does that mean he was the worst? Does that mean he was vile? Does that mean he used awful language? No. He was the most important of the two. See? He was the chief speaker rather than Barnabas being. All right? So I'm just trying to show you how the word is translated all these other areas and why have we twisted it to mean something entirely different. All right, now go on to Acts 28. Acts 28, verse 7. Acts 28, verse 7. Now, this is what I call Bible study. See, this is the only way we can learn. You just compare Scripture with Scripture. And you don't just take what I say, you search the Scriptures. All right, here in Acts 28, verse 7, in the same quarters were possessions of the chief man of the island, whose name was Publius, who received us and lodged us 3 days courteously. That's, of course, when Paul is on his way and has shipwreck and everything else, and they end up on the island of Melita. All right. Was this Publius a wicked man? Is that what he's trying to tell you? No. But he was what? He was the head honcho on the island. He was probably the governor. And consequently, he was the chief of that island. One more. Romans. Romans. Chapter 3. Now, of course, it's an adverb. And so it's a little form, a little different form of the Greek. Instead of probus, it's probosai or something like that. And I'm not a Greek scholar. But it's an adverb instead of an adjective. And so it's a little different Greek word, but it's the same root. All right, now the question in chapter 3, verse 1 that Paul writes is, what advantage then hath the Jew? What profit is there in circumcision? In other words, being a bona fide Jew. Now look at his answer. Much, every way. They had all kinds of advantages. They were the covenant people. They had the temple. They had a priesthood. They had the very blessings of Jehovah God upon them. But, what's the next word? Chiefly. Chiefly, what did they have going for them? They had the Word of God. That doesn't say that the worst thing about them was. No. The best thing about it, the most prestigious thing that they had going for them, they had the Word of God. All right, now come back to 1 Timothy again and look at that verse in that light. Same word. We have no right to put anything wicked and evil on the definition of the word protos that I can see. All right, verse 15 again then in that light. This is a faithful saying and worthy of all acceptation that Christ Jesus came in the world to save sinners, of whom I am the leader. I am the head of the line. I am the first to be saved by such grace. And that I'll admit, my land, it took the grace of God to save that rebel who was trying to stamp out every instance of the name of Jesus of Nazareth. So God saved him by grace. But the verse does not imply that he was the worst, the most wicked, the most vile, but instead he is the head of a line of sinners who would be saved like he was. And even though I may never have persecuted someone, even though I may not have put people to death, yet I was just as great a sinner in God's sight as Saul of Tarsus was. And so were you. Every one of us were sinners just as vile in God's sight. Because the picture in Romans 1 and in another one in Corinthians is not pretty at all. And Paul says, such were some of you, and such were some of us, see? But oh, the chief, the most prestigious, the head of the line was saved first. And now here we come. Here we come, down through the ages, see? All right, now come into verse 16, and it just makes all the sense in the world. Now, I don't use commentaries. Never have. Once in a while, somebody will give me one, and then all I do is go back and check and see whether they totally disagree with me or what. But you know what happens so often? They skip over verses like this. They just literally ignore them, that they're not there. And I know why. See, they don't want to stick their neck out like I'm doing today. Because, you know, when you stick your neck out and say, hey, this is the way it really appears in Scripture, they're going to be the traditionalists are going to disagree. Well, that's their privilege. I don't mind that a bit. But I have to teach it the way it just thrilled my heart. All right, now verse 16, then Paul says, howbeit for this cause. Now watch it. Now I'm a stickler for language, you know. Howbeit for this cause I obtained mercy, that in me, what's the next word? First. And first has always meant the same thing. It means at the head of the line. That in me first, Jesus Christ might show forth all longsuffering for a, what's the next word? Pattern. And what's the pattern? The first. You don't make a bunch of things, like if you're cutting cloth or if you're cutting lumber, you don't make a bunch of things and then decide maybe I better draw up a pattern. No, the pattern comes first. And then that's what's followed in whatever you're doing. All right, you see the connection now? He is the chief of sinners. He is the sinner saved by grace. That's the head of the line. He's number one. And all other sinners saved by that kind of grace, especially Gentiles, will be following after him. All right, read it again now then. For a pattern to them which should, and what's the next word? Hereafter. It's not retroactive. He doesn't say back to Pentecost. But he said from that point onward, from his conversion on the road to Damascus, from that point on, God is now going to be calling people into the body of Christ, which again is a Pauline revelation. You know, you watch all the rest of Scripture. I don't care whether it's the four Gospels, whether the book of Acts, or you go with the Old Testament. There is no such thing in any of that Scripture of the term the body of Christ. It is strictly a Pauline revelation. Now, when I say Pauline, I'm talking about what was revealed to this apostle. All right, now look at the verse again then so we don't miss the point. That it's a faithful saying that he was the chief of sinners, not the worst, but he was at the head of the line. And since he was to play that role of being the apostle of the Gentiles, yes, God extended mercy and grace that in him first he might show forth longsuffering for a pattern that everything else would fall into to them which should hereafter, from that point on, believe on him, that is, on Jesus Christ, and by believing have what? Life everlasting. See how plain this all is? All right, now with that, I think we can come back to 1 Corinthians chapter 3, and now maybe this term master builder will, I trust, make a little more sense. And like I said, he's always defending his apostleship, that he was the one that brought the gospel to the Gentiles. He was the one that had revealed to him all of these things. Now, in one of these programs this afternoon, I'm going to put all the verses on the board, the references that include the word mystery. You know, I'm always saying how that Paul is always referring to the mysteries that were revealed to him. I'm going to put them on the board. There's a string that long. And he is the only one that claims to have had revealed the mysteries. All right, but now back in 1 Corinthians chapter 1, verse 3, verse 10, once again. I know we're spending almost a whole half hour on this one verse, and that's the way I like it. According to the grace of God, which is given unto me as a wise master builder. Now, what's the other word that is tied to wise that Paul has just been drumming into our minds these first three chapters? Wisdom. Wisdom, you remember? Chapter 1, 2, always comparing the wisdom of God as over against the wisdom of this world, and how that the wisdom of this world knows nothing of the wisdom of God. All right, here he comes again. He's still sticking to that term wisdom. now as a master builder with wisdom, is the way it could have been put. As a master builder with wisdom, I have laid the foundation. Now, you all know enough about buildings. The foundation is the heart of your building, isn't it? Whether it's a home or a business building or a commercial or whatever. If you have a rotten foundation, you're going to have a rotten building in short order. But when the foundation is solid and the foundation is secure, the rest of the building is apt to be the same. All right, now he's making that same analogy, that unless our faith rests upon the foundation which he laid, which is Christ crucified, buried, and risen from the dead, and unless that is our foundation, my, we're hopelessly lost. And the world just can't accept that. You know, they call it exclusivism. And it is exclusivist. Because there is no other name given among men whereby we must be saved. It is Jesus Christ plus nothing. And faith in that finished work. And so that's the foundation that this man claims now then to be laying for the benefit not just of Israel, but of Jew and Gentile alike, but it's going to end up primarily for the Gentile because the Jew is just going to reject it. And so don't lose sight of this fact, that this man who claims in Romans 11, verse 13, that he is the apostle of the Gentiles. And now to this Gentile church he writes, I have laid the foundation, and that foundation is Jesus Christ. Yes, Jesus of Nazareth.
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2: That was Through the Bible with Les Feldick here on KASM. 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It's your Albany Huskies versus the Cathedral Crusaders at 7:30 tonight. We'll be right back with some more music right after this.
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3: NBC News Radio, I'm Jim Roop. President Trump says the current ceasefire is still in effect and warns Iran to accept the latest U.S. peace deal. In a Truth Social post, he said the U.S. fired on Iran's ships after they fired on three U.S. ships moving through the Strait of Hormuz. He says the ceasefire with Iran still holds, but as the U.S. would, quote, knock them out a lot harder and a lot more violently if Tehran doesn't accept the deal. Republicans in Alabama are trying to fast-track a new redistricting map in time for the 2026 midterms. The state filed an emergency petition with the U.S. Supreme Court today to allow it to set up special primaries using the new map. This comes after the Supreme Court struck down Louisiana's map, calling it an unconstitutional gerrymander relying too much on race. Earlier today, Democrats in Virginia had their new voter-approved congressional map blocked by the state's Supreme Court. Former FBI Director James Comey's trial over his 8647 social media post is on track to start July 15th. Comey's facing federal charges, including threatening the president. Federal prosecutors have argued the image showing seashells arranged on a beach to read 8647 was a threat against President Trump. Never-before-seen UFO files are being declassified by the Pentagon. The release comes after President Trump earlier this year instructed the Pentagon and other agencies to start releasing the files. One image was taken from on the moon's surface by Apollo 17 astronauts of what looks like three lights in the moon's sky.
4: We don't know. They have since said it could have been ice crystals. It could have been something coming off of, for example, the orbiting of spaceship as they were on the surface of the moon. A lot of unanswered questions still right now. So it's just adding fuel to the fire of speculation.
3: A video submitted by the U.S. Central Command personnel in 2013 shows what appears to be an eight-pointed star streaking across the sky, floating and zigzagging for nearly 2 minutes. Jim Roop, NBC News Radio.
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5: A red flag warning continues. Sunshine mixed with clouds at times this afternoon, with daytime highs approaching 68. Westerly winds 10 to 15 miles per hour. Showers likely tonight, lows level off around 41. Mainly cloudy skies expected. Chance of rain showers tomorrow, daytime highs approaching 58. Mainly sunny skies. From the Weatherology Weather Center, I'm meteorologist Jennifer Wojcicki on AM 1150 KASM.
0: Your current temperature is at 65 degrees Fahrenheit outside your Chasm Studios here in Albany, Minnesota. Humidity is at 32%. We have just the tiniest bit of wind chill. Wind chill is at 62 compared to regular 65. Winds are at 9 miles per hour from the northwest, and the sun plans on setting a little over an hour at 8:35 p.m. If you're just joining us, my name is Oliver Mossman. I popped in the studio a while ago now. I'll be with you till after the game tonight. Tonight, it's Albany Huskies baseball. Your Albany Huskies are going against the Cathedral Crusaders tonight at 7:30.